0: Anthropic is moving towards going public on Wall Street, the latest chapter in its meteoric rise from a little-known research laboratory to one of the leading AI companies. 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From Washington, I'm Keith Peters reporting. The Israel Day parade in New York City included controversy involving the mayor, Zoran Mamdani. Correspondent Julie Walker has more on the story.
1: It was a sea of blue and white on Fifth Avenue in New York City for the Israeli Day Parade, with many waving the flag. Thousands came out for the annual event, with one very noticeable absentee, Mayor Zoran Mamdani, who said he would not attend. Some view his criticism of Israeli policy as anti-Semitic. Governor Kathy Hochul was there.
2: We stand up for each other. We are allies with one another. And hate against one is hate against all. And I, as the governor of the greatest state in the nation, will not tolerate it.
1: Along with Attorney General Letitia James.
3: The Jewish community is not the only one responsible for standing against anti-Semitism. It requires everyone.
1: Julie Walker, New York.
0: More on these stories at townhall.com. 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
4: Expect mostly cloudy skies with a chance of a thunderstorm in some areas, reaching a high of 91. Tonight will be partly cloudy with a passing shower or two and low of 74. Tomorrow will bring mostly cloudy conditions with a few showers and a thunderstorm possible in the afternoon with a high of 89. Wednesday will have intervals of clouds and sunshine along with a chance of a thunderstorm in some parts, reaching a high of 88. Thursday will see a mix of clouds and sun, the chance of a thunderstorm in a few spots with a high of 88. With your AccuWeather forecast, I'm meteorologist Joe Lundberg.
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0: 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To talk to Joe, call 888-941-PAGS. 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
1: Great radio stations all over, along with Sam and Polo. It is the Joe Pags Show. Thanks a lot for stopping by. There's a lot going on, lots to get to. Kay Hill at the bottom of the hour going to break down the fact that Hassan Piker and his uncle, Cenk Uygur, however the hell he pronounces it, are not allowed to go to Great Britain. I guess their visas have been canceled or something like that. I don't agree with anything these guys say, but Great Britain's got to remember that either you're Western culture, you believe in freedom of speech, or you don't. I will support their right to speak, although I disagree with their speech. Now, Piker has taken it to the point to where he was actually allegedly pushing violence on those on the right. That does go too far. But why would a country like England say no to allowing them to go there when they're going to take the same side as the people they've allowed to come in from Northern Africa? Why would they stop Hassan Piker and Cenk Uygur, whatever the Uyghur, whatever the hell we pronounce it? Why would they stop them from going there when they agree with all these immigrants that England has let in? So it's all very strange. We break that down and then some with Kay. Do not miss a second of that at the bottom of the hour. President says cancel it. President says cancel it. You got all these alleged artists who are now saying they're not going to go and perform at America 250. Sam, is the only person saying he'll go Vanilla Ice?
2: I mean, at this point, I think so.
1: I mean, originally we heard Milli Vanilli, and there's only one. There's either a Milli or there's a Vanilli. They were going to go. I don't know if they're going anymore. He's going anymore. I don't know. Then Martina McBride was going to be there, and then she said she's not. Then Bret Michaels, is that the guy's name from the group?
3: Yes.
1: Poison, what is it called? Is it called Poison? What's it
3: yes.
1: called? Okay.
3: Salt and watermelon.
1: Honestly,
3: yes.
1: Exactly right. Poison Watermelon. He's not going to go. And then somebody else, I guess Morris Day and the Time, which haven't done anything since 1987, they're not going to go. But Vanilla Ice is going to go. That might be worth it right there. Might be worth it. You know, I might have to ask Rob to come on the show. I call him Rob. You know what I mean? Rob Van Winkle.
2: Wow.
3: What? Now, isn't that kind of funny?
2: To you.
3: That with the Milli

0: Millie thing, because there would have been a Rob, and then the other one is Fab.
1: Rob Fab. So Rob Van Winkle, Millie, Vanilli Ice. They could do it together. Millie Vanilli Ice.
2: Yeah.
1: That could be something. Why not?
2: Yeah.
1: But he follows me on the X. I should ask him to come on. Why not?
2: Why not?
1: You know what I'm saying?
0: Hey, he said he'd perform for Putin. So there you go.
1: There you go. I mean, President Trump says cancel it. He's like, I'm taking my ball and I'm going home. This from the BBC, so it could be fake news. Cancel it, Trump says, after artists drop out of U.S. Freedom 250 Festival from Sakshi, that's what it says, Venkataraman. What? Sakshi Venkataraman.
2: I think that was pretty close. Yeah. Yeah.
1: I mean, what probably could it Sakshi. Be, to be honest?
2: Sakshi.
1: Okay, Paulo's hungry. Now he's talking about ramen noodles.
0: Or sushi?
2: Really?
1: I used to say ramen. It's ramen now.
0: It's
1: right?
0: ramen.
2: It's definitely ramen.
0: The way you were saying right now, I had to say it that way. So it would.
1: Of course you did.
0: With your.
1: Mm-hmm. Of course you did.
2: Everybody loves.
0: A bit of salt.
1: Everybody loves ramen. That's right. That's the big hit back in the 1990s, right?
0: And that's salty. Right. So.
1: Now Patricia Heaton has been on this show, but that's a long time ago. Who was in, of course, Everybody Loves Raymond.
2: As the connected. Wife?
1: Yeah, she was the wife. She's been on the show. Should have her on again.
2: That's cool. Yeah.
1: She should like come out as a conservative, but we're not connected at all. I have no idea how we had her on back in the day. I'll have to figure that out. All right, story goes, U.S. President Donald Trump has said musical performances celebrating the country's 250th birthday should be called off after several artists dropped out, citing the event's affiliation with the White House. Of course, it doesn't matter who the president is. Of course it's going to be affiliated with the White House. What? You didn't want the White House to be involved in the 250th anniversary of the birth of America? What are these people, stupid? Quote, cancel it, he said in a post on Truth Social, citing or calling the slated performers overpriced and boring. As of Sunday, only a few musical acts were still scheduled to perform out of nine featured artists originally announced on Wednesday. Martina McBride, the Commodores, Young MC, and Bret Michaels dropped out. Vanilla Ice and Millie Vanilli are still on, so they are going to work together. This is awesome. I mean, just use your brain. Millie Vanilli Ice are still on for the 26th of June, as is Flo Rida on 2 July. Trump said he's now considering replacing the event with Make America Great Again rally. Come on, don't do that. Don't do that. Make it the anniversary. Are you guys with me on that? Yeah, don't make it Make America Great Again rally.
2: 100%. Yeah.
0: I feel 100%. Like you're going to make things worse if you do that.
1: No. It's the 250th anniversary. Rise above it. You're the president. Have the anniversary. If they don't want to show up, screw them. Come on, don't make it a Make America Great Again rally. Freedom 250, the group behind the Great American State Fair concert series, was launched last year by the Trump administration, and the president appointed its CEO, but it says the event is nonpartisan. The White House is partnering with Freedom 250 on the fair, part of a series of once-in-a-generation events for America's momentous anniversary. Freedom 250 announced on Saturday that the president will headline the fair's opening ceremony. Of course, he's the president. Quote, as the visionary behind the Great American State Fair, we're excited to announce that President Trump will personally kick off this historic celebration on Wednesday, June 24th, at an opening ceremony celebrating America's 250th birthday, spokeswoman Danielle Alvarez said. Congress created an organization a decade ago to arrange and oversee events commemorating the country's 250th anniversary, America 250. That group is led by appointees from both parties, Democrat and Republican. And has its own events. They include 4 July celebrations in New York City, Philadelphia, California, and block parties across the U.S. Trump signed an executive order last year establishing his own task force to provide a grand celebration worthy of the momentous occasion of the 250th anniversary of American independence. The task force created Freedom 250 to achieve that ambitious mission, the White House site states. Freedom 250 unveiled the artists on Wednesday for the 16-day series of events planned on the National Mall in Washington, D.C. between 25 June and 10 July. Why can't they say it right? Put the number after the name. What's the matter with you? You
2: know what I mean? Agree. Yep.
1: Country singer McBride had been scheduled to perform the first night. Poison frontman Michaels was scheduled on 3 July, the eve of Independence Day, both canceled. Young MC, best known for his 1989 hit Bust of It. I haven't done anything since 1989, and he's canceling. Is he still Young MC or is he old MC now?
2: Well, middle age, maybe.
1: I mean, come on. It's almost 40 years ago. said in his social media that artists had not been told by any political involvement with

0: with the event, and that he looked forward to performing in D.C. in the future at an event that was not so politically charged. McBride said in a statement on X that she was presented with an opportunity to perform at a nonpartisan event, but it turned out to be misleading. It wasn't. I mean, what are they talking about? Why is this political? Because Trump is going to open it? He's the president. Sam, why is this political? I'm missing something.
1: I think that these artists are trying to make it political, and it almost sounds like the president is, like, you know, by teasing a MAGA rally, he's kind of falling for it.
0: I mean, Polo, is this political just because he's the president? I mean, it's still the 250th anniversary.
2: I think when he's going to be the guy that starts everything off, even though he is president, it looks like it's his event, so then yes.
0: But, I mean, it would have been Biden's event had he been president. It would have been Harris's event. They wouldn't have canceled. They canceled because he exists?
2: No, but I do feel like he likes to put his name on everything. So
0: you think?
2: I think that's where the difference is that if he wouldn't do that so often, then you wouldn't look at everything that goes on that even has a small tie to him isn't his event. But since he does do that, that's what everybody thinks. It's his event.
0: On this, we're going to disagree, because he's the president. Of course he's going to headline the event. It doesn't matter who the president is. I get it. Trump is different, but there's the Penn Biden Center at University of Pennsylvania.
2: No,
0: who cares?
2: I mean,
0: you
2: can
0: name on stuff.
2: Yeah, no. I get that. But it's just that since he does it with everything, that it's just kind of like guilty by association.
0: When these people all said yes, they knew that he was the president. Did they think that he wasn't going to be involved?
2: Probably.
0: I mean, they knew
2: that he was
0: the president.
2: If they were told that it wasn't like, what was it?
0: It's not.
2: But it is.
0: It's going to be. If he makes it Make America Great Again, that'll be a political thing.
2: Yeah, but see, if I think that if both sides would have gotten together and tried
0: they
2: to
0: did.
2: Put this together.
0: It's bipartisan. It's Democrat and Republicans on the board.
2: Well, where are the Democrats?
0: What do you mean, where are they? They're on the board. I don't know their names.
2: But I'm saying, like, he's going to be the guy that's like the face of it, basically.
0: Because he's the president.
2: I understand that. But what I'm saying is, in order to bring it together, you have to have both sides up there.
0: They
2: regardless
0: are.
2: Regardless of the fact that he's the president.
0: Oh, well, no. If you mean have, let's say that Harris would have won. You think that Harris would have said, hey, I'm going to make an announcement. Let me bring up Trump or some Republican to make one. She wouldn't have done that.
2: No, of course Never. Not. But people also wouldn't be canceling.
0: They wouldn't be canceling because they're a bunch of weak, woke idiots.
2: Right. But what I'm saying is that if you want to make it look that way, that's how you have to do it. You have
0: all right,
2: to
0: so he has to bend over backwards, but Harris would not have.
2: Because she wouldn't have to.
0: No, but I
2: because the Republicans wouldn't fight it, and they would have just been like, yeah, let's do this, and then everybody would have been fine.
0: Well, I don't think that you're following what I'm saying. So, you're just saying the way that it works is, if a Democrat's in there, they wouldn't have canceled, so you don't have to jump through the hoops. But because it's a Republican, he has to jump through the hoops? Screw them. I say cancel it too, then. If they're that stupid.
2: I mean, I guess so. But what I'm saying is that the Republicans would have not put up a fight.
0: Of course
2: anyway.
0: Not.
2: So,
0: because it's about the 250th anniversary. Of
2: right.
0: They wouldn't have.
2: Right.
0: Because they're smart.
2: But the Democrats aren't going to do that unless you give them, you know, whatever. And of course, you don't want to give them anything. But what I'm telling you is, when you're just looking at it, it has to look like it's a united front. And it's not.
0: It is.
2: But it's not.
0: You're only saying that it's not because Trump is the president. Too bad he won.
2: Yes.
0: If Obama were the president, it would still be a great event.
2: Right.
0: So what you're saying is, you're literally saying there are different rules for Trump because he's the president.
2: Yes.
0: I think that's horrible. Sam, what do you think?
2: I do too, but those are the optics. Those are the optics.
0: What are the optics? So Obama was in front of everything, the optics were Obama. What do you mean the optics?
2: Because
0: whoever won.
2: Yes, but everybody looks at it like this is Trump's thing. It's not America's thing.
0: It would have been Obama's thing. Right. It would have been George W. Bush's thing.
2: I disagree. They would have looked at it like it's America, and it just so happens like this guy's the president.
0: Well, that's the way they should look at this. I don't have him disagreeing with me. He's holding the same position.
2: I agree with you, but that's not how it looks. It always looks like it's him and then everything else.
0: You're telling me for 8 years everything wasn't Obama? with the freaking shirts everybody was wearing with the Yes We Can and Hope and Change and all that crap for 8 straight years we had to shove down our throats, and people like me weren't saying I'm not going to be an American because of it. That's stupid. And had Obama said come and play the national anthem at some celebration, I'd have freaking gone. Republican or Democrat doesn't matter.
2: Right.
0: So why do we have to bend over backwards and make Democrats feel better and more included? They can kiss my ass. I now I actually agree with him. Cancel it.
2: Okay,

0: And I'm agreeing with you, but what I'm saying is that when you look at everything, that's how it looks. Even if there were the Obama shirts and the Yes We Can and the Sisa
1: Brothers
0: and
1: all that stupid down our stuff.
0: Yes.
1: Absolutely.
0: Yes. But this guy is so polarizing and he rubs so many people the wrong way that all they can focus on is him.
1: His fault or is that their fault? I think it's their fault.
0: I think it's both.
1: I don't think so. Because Obama was purposely polarizing too. I didn't hate the country.
0: Yes, but this guy loves to needle people, and you've said it yourself. Like he loves to be a troll, and you know whatever. So he brings it on, and that's how it is. It sucks, but that's how it is.
1: Sam, give me something.
2: I think a way to maybe mend this is because it is the 250th anniversary. Why don't we have all of the living presidents go and do a little bit of a celebration, get a good photo?
1: They won't.
2: I mean, but you know what I mean? Like, that would probably solve a lot of the problem.
0: Yeah,
1: I agree with you, but they won't do it. That's the problem. And then to Polo's point, because of the optic, no, they will never, ever, ever, never go
0: if he
1: asks them to go.
0: But they should, because
1: of course they should.
0: The 250.
2: So if he asks, then it makes them look bad instead of him. You know what
1: I
2: mean?
1: So you're saying that he should ask?
0: Yes.
2: Yeah, he should.
0: Publicly ask publicly that way, if they say no, then like, hey man, look, I was trying to bring everybody together, both sides, so we can have whenever the Democrats, you know, were in charge or when we were, who cares? It's 250, it's all of us, whatever.
2: Yes.
0: Boom. And then if they say no, he's like, okay, well, then I tried, but I mean, there it is.
1: Good idea.
2: I agree.
0: Instead of saying the bad move here.
1: Well, yeah, the bad move is to call it a MAGA rally. You can't do that for the 250th anniversary.
2: I agree.
1: I'd be just as mad if there was a hope and change rally.
2: Yeah, same.
1: Makes my face. Look at my face. Can we get a close up? It's in pain. 833 Joe Pags. Right. It's just salty on the watermelon. 833 Joe Pags. Your mother reminds me that Bret Michaels was on freaking The Apprentice with Donald Trump. Why do they all act like they're not friends of his? They are.
2: Right.
0: It's not cool anymore. It used to be cool to know him and to rap about him and this and that, whatever. But now it's not cool. If you do that, then you're like the bad guy. It's basic, even though it's totally different, and it's going to suck when I say this, but it's just like Epstein. Like if you're mentioned with that, it's like, ugh.
1: That's a leap too far, though. I mean, he's not Epstein.
0: No, he's not. But I'm saying that's the way people act. Like, if you're tied to him, that's how they look at you. Just like, what's his face? Jackson Dart from the New York Giants.
1: That whole thing is just stupid.
0: Right.
1: That's stupid. He announced the president. So
0: right. What? But that's the way that they're looking at him. And it's like, he didn't even do anything.
1: Nothing.
0: But it's,
1: I got to do a break. Somebody wrote me about non-alcoholic beer now. They're listening an hour, behind or something. I'm like, really? Is that really what's going on? 833 Joe Pags, 833-563-7247, joepags.com. 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

0: How would you make the America 250 celebration happen? You know, by the way, I've mentioned this a million times. I would have gone to the Biden White House. I would have gone to the Obama White House. Now, well, we did go to the Trump White House in the first term. They connected a jack to our mixer, and I said, no, we're all set. He said, no, I have to record this for all of time. So, like, in 500 years, Sam and I will be on their audio at the White House. I mean, if you're part of the America 250 celebration, 250 years from now, they're going to go back and say, wow, this Martina McBride was great. Why wouldn't you want to be part of that? It's so stupid to not be a part of that, to be honest. We go to Chris in New Hampshire. Chris, what's going on? Hi.
1: Hi there. So I have an idea for the 250, which would be a marching band competition or show. I don't know how they would arrange that, but it's so great to see those kids across the country.
0: Being a band geek like I am, I would love that. I'm not sure that the general public would love that, but I think it's a very good idea. I mean, I would certainly like to see that, but I also think that the biggest stars of the day, and that, they weren't even on the list, the biggest stars, I think they should take part. This is a big deal.
1: I agree with you, but if they don't, I mean, that would be my next best choice.
0: Chris, not a bad one. Sam, we were both in marching band. What do you think?
2: I would love that. I mean, it's a little bit different watching it on TV versus, like, being there, but it definitely gives me, like, parade vibes, and I think that would be appropriate.
0: That'd be kind of cool. Brandon, I've only got about 30 seconds, but it's all going to be yours. Let's go. What do you think?
3: Okay. All right. Thanks, Jeff. Don't cancel it, President Trump. Just get a new lineup, and let's get some opening act like Ted Nugent, Uncle Ted, and then if the marching band wants to open up for Uncle Ted, and then they can go on into the stranglehold, right when they get finished.
0: There you go. Nothing wrong with that. I mean, there you go. At the end of the day, and by the way, we'll call Ted. Have you been in contact with Ted
2: about this? Oh, yeah. We're working on it. Yeah.
0: Got to bring him on. John Rich, you working on him too? Yeah.
2: Oh, yeah. Yep.
0: Yeah, because we're good like that. I'm just name dropping.
2: Yeah.
0: Any other big name? Vanilla Ice follows me. You know, let's
2: get
0: him
2: on. Yeah, I'll hit him.
0: All right, good suggestions. 833-JOE-PAGS, 833-563-7247, joepags.com. Kay is up next.
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0: is Hassan Piker? Who is Cenk Uygur? You know, you probably have seen those names floating around in the fray if you go on social media. If you're not on social media, you might not know, but these guys have a huge impact and effect because they've got huge audiences, and they've just been banned from going somewhere. To that end and a whole lot more, let's get with Cahill. KSmytheHill.com, great friend of ours, news and commentary writer. Kay, how's it going?
1: I'm good, Joe. How are you doing?
0: Doing well. Hassan Piker goes by Hassan Abi over on Twitch. I jumped in his channel once. Just give a little history, because it really is all about me. I jumped into his channel once, and I was giving him a hard time. I was like, debate me, let's go. And they banned me, and then he let me back in. Then he looked me up, and then he said, what did he call me? A clout goblin. I guess he thought I was trying to get clout from his channel. Nobody who watches him knows anything about me. In a nutshell, can you explain the phenomenon of Hassan Piker or Hassan Abi and why 35,000 people would watch him spew hate over on Twitch or anywhere else?
1: So these guys, Cenk and Hassan, they're part of a group like the Young Turks, which I, Joe, to be honest with you, have always seen as like the polar opposite of the Daily Wire.
0: Okay.
1: It's sort of this very, very extreme left-leaning news media organization, and then Hassan has his own Twitch stream and his own little celebrity, the kind of cringe. But when I first discovered that like Twitch was a thing, when I stopped, well, I didn't actually own a television until like 2020, but when I stopped watching movies and streaming stuff on like Netflix and started getting more into like YouTube and all those sorts of things, like right. Alternate news then, I guess, I was like, oh, I should check this guy out. I'd never really watched his stream. I'd never really like deep dived into the Young Turks, but it was a time when I was definitely becoming more political. And so right. I started watching his channel, and I honestly don't think that the phrase communist

0: Communist, or the term communist, is rich enough, and I do use the word rich ironically here, but rich enough to truly describe this guy. Like, I was always pretty left-leaning. We've talked about this on the show before. I was, raised in a very left-leaning country, and then I moved out here, and right around the time that I started realizing that the Democratic Party in the US was basically a bunch of commies, that was right around the time that I started watching Hassan and his Twitch stream, which, back then, we're talking like 2019, so, 7 years ago, there was a lot of political stuff. It's a lot of him just like sitting around in his room, conversing with the chat, talking and making fun of whatever like the topical news story is. But he comes at it from a very far left perspective. But watching him and watching those who sort of like surround him and surround not as much Cenk, I do think, I don't think he's the sharpest tool in the shed, but I
1: He's
0: do
1: not.
0: think Cenk being that little bit much older, he can at least have an interesting debate. Watching Hassan was essentially the final nail in my liberal coffin. I definitely swayed very, very far to the conservative side upon watching him because I realized that he's just essentially a mouthpiece. I don't know if he realizes it or if it's something that he knowingly does, but he's just this like very sad mouthpiece for the extremist left, which is, to be honest with you, like as fundamentalist and bad for society as you can get. Communism is basically pushing for the 1% to be even richer while saying, I'm not one of them. And he is, like, he's a very wealthy guy from his streams, but he's sort of this, like, young, far-left influencer who, is about as commie and Marxist as they can get. It's really quite sad, actually,
1: Let
0: that
1: me
0: I'm
1: throw
0: saying
1: this
0: that.
1: out there. Hassan is younger. Cenk, you might not know this, but Cenk is his uncle. They're related.
0: Yes.
1: Yeah, so Cenk is older, probably closer to my age, whereas Hassan is probably closer to your age. And Hassan comes off as this guy who really wants socialism and one for all and all for one. And he also absolutely hates Western culture while he's buying a $3 million mansion. So, and he literally did that. My question to you is, are these guys actors? And what is that? Do I have a story about Cenk? I do. Let me tell you the story. So I'm glad you asked me that, Kay. It's Kay Hill, by the way. I was flown into CNN headline news in 2007, 2008. They were thinking about bringing back left versus right, crossfire, doing something like that. I would be on the right. There'd be some doofus on the left. It was Cenk Uygur. It was Stephen A. Smith. It was Rachel Maddow. It was Eric Michael Dyson. It was Roland Martin. And I debated all these people. That was the tryout. They never actually did the show. In fact, for a week, they had Rachel Maddow and I do a show. And she ended up going to MSNBC. And they told me, well, she's the problem. Well, she wasn't. Obviously, because she went to MSNBC. I don't think CNN really wanted to do left versus right. But the Cenk issue was, first of all, he had to stand on a box. He's too short. So he's standing on a box, and I'm standing there, and we're about to argue about whether we can question Barack Obama's birthright citizenship. That was a hot topic in 7 and 8, right? The second they said, like, you're on, he started screaming at me. And I went, why are you screaming at me? Because I can scream twice as loud as you. What are you doing? And he's going on and on about how racist it was to ask about where Barack Obama was born. Has there ever been a white candidate or a Republican where they questioned it? I said, yes. John McCain, they're questioning him right now. He was born in the Panama Canal Zone. Nancy Pelosi literally said he might not be eligible. Did you not know that? And that was like an epic fail for him, and then he was done. But what I found from that, because before we went on and after we went off, he wasn't yelling and screaming. So I think they might be actors. That's a long way to get back to the question. But when you're buying $3 million mansions, you're not really for socialism. When you're yelling and screaming about birthright citizenship and you didn't take the time to even examine that the guy who was running for president right then was somebody that they were questioning his birthright citizenship, and he was a white guy from the Panama Canal Zone. I mean, it doesn't look like they do anything other than perform. It's performance art for people like that, is it not?
0: I think you absolutely nailed it, Joe. It is. It's very much performance art. And I think that while they might think that they are very, very stuck to their guns and they, you know, believe and mean everything that they say, their actions truly don't line up. I don't know as much about Cenk's actions other than that absolutely brilliant story you told, which sounds about right. I didn't know he was a teeny tiny little man, though. That's
1: he's a wee funny man, as you people would say.
0: Oh,

0: What a teeny tiny little toony. but I think, you know, on the part of Hassan, again, he's just, you know, he's an influencer. Like, that's all that he really is. And, you know, I can't remember exactly what the brands were, but there was like a picture of him flying, you know, first class, like dolled up in, you know, all these different designer brands. And it just, to me, it feels very, you know what it reminds me of? Have you ever seen the film, Death of Stalin?
1: No.
0: It's a comedy essentially about the actual death of Stalin and how Russia kind of, you know, decides on who their next leader is going to be, how the secret police work, how you can never really trust the conversations you're having with other people because you never know where they're going to get back to, you know, who's going to get decapitated for saying something that they thought was, you know, privilege. Anyway, blah, blah, blah, blah. It's a really funny film, but it's, the premise is essentially this very, again, fundamentalist communist state that is said to be for the people, but in reality, everyone's out for themselves. And that's the kind of vibe that I get from Hassan. So all of this being said, Joe, these are not people that you and I would ever like invite over for dinner. We're not going to go sit down in the pub. I mean, you know, I think you and I would be open to the debate, but as we know, they're not necessarily open
1: to
0: the debate.
1: They're not.
0: These are not people that we would ever spend time with. So, color me shocked when this morning I woke up and actually saw a headline that made me go, huh, I think I'm with Hassan and Cenk on this one. Turns out, Joe, they were supposed to be flying out to the UK to speak at, I think it was a South by Southwest London festival, which I don't even know was a thing. And they both had their visas revoked because the current British government doesn't like what these men have to say. Now, again, we don't like what these men have to say. We think they're performance artists. We think they're commie scum. But
1: they have the right
0: to say will defend their right to say all that crazy commie stuff. Tooth and nail, I will defend it.
1: Me too.
0: So this is, once again, this is the island of, you know, like, oh, we're going to let all these refugees in, but it's just all military-aged males. Like, this is the island where people are too scared of being perceived as racist to actually enforce the law upon anyone of color, even when they've committed literal murder. But these two clowns, who pose about as much of a threat as the kitten that's currently lying on the floor in my living room, who, you know, was only born, like, I think, like 5 days ago, they're about as useful as that kitten. And Keir Starmer's government says, no, you're not allowed here because we don't like what you have to say because we're scared that it'll lead to potentially, like, violence or protests. And it's just like, what?
1: Wait, stop. Because I'm confused now. Why would they ban them? They align with the people the British are protecting. They align almost exactly with Sadiq Khan and people like them. So what are they gaining by doing this? Are they telling the Tommy Robinsons of the world and the Ant Middletons of the world, hey, look, we stopped these two from coming in. We're British again, right? I mean, what are they doing? I mean, let them come in and let the British people decide how stupid they are and how nuts they are. There's freedom of speech not emanate from Great Britain? Did we make that up over here? Didn't you guys used to have that?
0: We had it for about 10 minutes in the 90s. It led to some great grungy music, and then it went straight down the toilet. Straight down the toilet, Joe. Yeah, apparently it's something to do with their views on Israel, which, again, it's sort of one of those things where, like, all of my friends in the UK are pretty anti the current government in Israel. Like, I don't really care either way. I'm just, you know, when I look at the UK, what I most think about is, like, maybe we don't let as many military-aged fundamentalist Islamic males in illegally. Maybe that's not the best
1: move for
0: the
1: country. That might be good. Yeah, might be good to stop that.
0: Just an idea.
1: Well, but Kay, why do you think they're doing this with these two guys then? They are so apologetic to anybody who's anti-Western culture that, as you said, they're welcoming the entire Northern Africa, African area into Western Europe now. So what is it that they hope to gain by saying we're not going to let them in? Because the people that they let in all hate Israel. What's different here?
0: Yeah, it literally doesn't make any sense. And the other thing, Joe, is I'm pretty sure Keir Starmer is pretty anti-Israel too. I'm not sure, like, don't, like, necessarily quote me on that, but I'm pretty sure that the current makeup of British politics, they're all pretty anti-

0: BB Netanyahu. So I don't really understand that either. It was one guy, I think it was like our Homeland Secretary or whatever the equivalent is, who was just like, no, we don't really want him here. And I didn't dig too deep into who that guy was because, you know, they change more often than most people's underwear. Like, again, right. It's just, we've talked about this before on the show, like what a farce British politics is right now, yes. Like how most people aren't even elected into government anymore. Like, it's just this little small cabal of people who make the decisions over who's going to lead Britain. So the fact that this guy revoked their visas over a freedom of speech issue, that's part one, where I never thought that I would be defending Hassan and Cenk because, right. Again, I think most of what they say is garbage. I think it's ironic that it's been done in this current moment in time for the sort of like anti-Israel concept. I did see that the guy who made the final decision to not grant them the visas said, we're worried that these guys are going to come in to the UK and say a bunch of stuff at this festival that's going to incite a bunch of anti-Semitic violence. And it's like, but you've let the whole Arab world.
1: Yes.
0: Onto the beaches.
1: There's a bunch of anti, you know, yeah, there's a bunch of violence that's already happening. To me, it doesn't make sense. I think they're trying to get a straw in their cap to say, look, we stopped a couple of people who had Israel, ignored the 2 million that hate them who we let in. So, I mean, the whole thing doesn't make any sense. I don't have a whole lot of time, but I want to do Paris on fire because Paris is on fire and it's a bunch of people from Northern Africa that are pounding their chests and trying to show this is our land now. Nothing you can do to stop us. And again, the authorities in France are doing about as much as the authorities here are doing at Delaney Hall in New Jersey. Why?
0: Well, okay. So Europe, and this kind of does bleed into the whole Hassan Cenk thing, because again, sort of shows the hypocrisy of that decision making in the UK. But the UK, EU, always had a pretty rich history of football hooliganism, shall we say. There's been more than one example of violence and, you know, sometimes just like horrible accidents that have occurred from football fans just going completely mental, and sports fans in general, you know, like Brits are pretty good at that. They're not, you know, going to go burn down cities in a BLM riot, but like football, woo, let's go set fire to some stuff. That is not what we are seeing anymore. That kind of hooliganism is dead, and it's been co-opted. Again, like you said, I honestly, when my husband showed me the videos of what's going on in Paris, it took me, I'd say, probably about 30 seconds to realize that we weren't at war. That's how bad it looks.
1: Yeah,
0: and it's not just
1: it.
0: These kids jumping up. I mean, like literally setting fire to cars, setting fire to buildings, right. Blowing stuff up, rioting in the streets. People have been killed, hundreds of injuries. And after a while, you got to kind of realize, and by a while, I mean like 5 minutes of this stuff, you got to kind of realize this isn't normal sports hooliganism. This is an excuse to co-opt what was probably a pretty mild bunch of drunk guys yelling about stuff in the street, which, you know, you can find on any given Sunday in the UK.
1: Right.
0: But what we're seeing in Paris is truly a co-opting of these, you know, probably smaller celebrations as an excuse to commit violence in a country that these people weren't raised in a country that has welcomed these people, not realizing that in welcoming them, they're essentially starting their own downfall. Does that make any sense? Am I wittering on too much?
1: No. I mean, that's exactly what they're doing. And then they're going to look at, you know, the authorities, the residents look at the authorities and say, how did this ever happen? Because you guys were complacent. Suicidal empathy is the name of Gadsad's new book, but it's a great phrase. Suicidal empathy. You're going to have empathy until you're dead. And that's just, I mean, you're doing it. And you should know that you're doing it, and you're doing it to yourself, but they all want to get like that feather in their cap again. They want to say, hey, look at how nice I was to the Muslims from Northern Africa. Okay, doesn't make any sense. I'm confused by it. I truly am.
0: Yeah, it's a sad state of affairs, and I don't know. To me, I think it is stealth warfare. We've talked about this on the show before.
1: Not even stealth. Yeah. We're doing it out in the open.
0: Yeah. It's not stealth anymore, is it? It's sort of like the same with like China's sort of not so stealth invasion of America, like
1: right.
0: The, you know, perpetuation of fentanyl, the sort of normalization of buying up like agricultural land, you know, you name it, the Chinese have invaded. I mean, they've invaded our minds.

0: minds with the way that TikTok, you know, has dumbed down entire generations, like completely undermined us, like physically and psychologically, but we're fighting back against it. Britain and Europe is doing absolutely nothing to fight back against this mass illegal immigration, stealth invasion. The, you know, I've said it once, I've said it a million times to my friends and my family back in the UK. If every single fundamentalist Islamic male took up arms today and waged war in Britain or across Europe, they would win. Purely right. because I don't think British people would fight back en masse because they would still be scared of being called racist. And it's absolutely pathetic.
1: It is nuts. It is Kay Hill. Go and follow her, kaysmithill.com. See her on Newsmax. Check out everything she does. Kay, you're the best. Appreciate you.
0: You're the best. Thanks, Joe.
1: We're back after this. Stay right here.
2: Joe Pag.

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6: 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It's a lot in there about E. Jean Carroll and a whole lot more. Birthright citizenship as well. That's Sam. That's Polo. I'm Joe. 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
18: News this hour from Town Hall. I'm Keith Peters in Washington. There are fewer people living on the street in the United States.
19: A federal report shows a decrease in homelessness in California and nationwide last year, marking the first drop since 2016. The U.S. Department of Housing and Urban Development's annual homelessness report shows a 2.8% decrease in California and a 3.3% decrease nationwide. The Trump administration used the report to promote its policies, including its crackdown on immigration. Activists attribute the decline to funding under former President Joe Biden. I'm Lisa Dwyer.
18: There are new developments in the trial of the Charlie Kirk shooting suspect.
20: In Provo, Utah, defense attorneys for the man accused of killing Charlie Kirk had hoped to keep portions of a preliminary hearing closed during a presentation of evidence. But Judge Tony Graff ruled that the July hearings will be open to the media and the public. The judge says the defense hadn't shown the hearings would prevent Tyler Robinson from getting a fair trial.
21: Much of the evidence the state indicated it intends to offer during the preliminary hearing is already in the public arena.
20: Robinson's charged with aggravated murder and other crimes in the September 10th assassination of the Turning Point USA co-founder. Prosecutors say they intend to seek the death penalty. I'm Jennifer King.
18: President Trump says Israel and Hezbollah have agreed to dial back fighting after he talked with Israeli Prime Minister Benjamin Netanyahu and communicated with the Lebanon military.

0: militant group through mediators. Trump announced the development Monday in a social media post following a call with Netanyahu. A good day on Wall Street, with the Dow up by 46 points, the Nasdaq rose 114, the S&P 500 advanced 19 points, oil around $92-$93 a barrel. More at Town Hall.
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0: A United Airlines flight returned to its point of origin mid-flight after an unsettling incident over the weekend. We hear more on the story from correspondent Haya Panjwani reporting.
3: A United Airlines flight to Spain turned back to Newark after a possible security threat. The flight carrying 190 passengers and 12 crew members returned to Newark because of suspicious four-letter Bluetooth device name. Passengers evacuated while Port Authority police swept the aircraft, and passengers had to be rescreened by TSA and Customs before reboarding. The replacement flight took off early the next day and landed in Spain that afternoon. The incident follows other recent security concerns with United Airlines, including a diverted domestic flight and a collision at Newark Airport earlier this month. I'm Haya Panjwani.
0: News and analysis at townhall.com. From Washington, I'm Keith Peters. Add another country to the list of those banning children under 16 from having social media accounts.
4: Under Malaysia's new regulations, platforms like Facebook and TikTok must implement age verification systems. Existing users identified as under 16 will have a month to manage their data before restrictions apply. Companies that fail to comply face hefty fines. The government aims to protect children from harmful content and cyberbullying. Critics worry about data privacy and potential surveillance, while supporters say it's long overdue. Rich Thomason reporting.
0: Former Federal Reserve Chair Jerome Powell used one of his first major public appearances since leaving office to deliver a broad defense of independent institutions while accepting the John F. Kennedy Profiling Courage Award in Boston. Powell warned against political interference in monetary policy. More at townhall.com.

Ladies and gentlemen, we are live on June 1st, 2026. So it's now been a month and one day since the deep state Democrat Party operatives shut down InfoWars. And we fired up the Alex Jones Network at alexjoneslive.com to find all the audio and video feeds and news articles and reports. Big Brother and the establishment don't want you to have. And be sure and follow us on Rumble. It's all free. 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And on X at Real Alex Jones and at AJN Live. And so many other great places you can find us, stations across the country. All right.

It's all coming to a head, sweethearts. The AI data center rebellion. I've never seen one grow this big this fast. The establishment is really concerned. And what do they do when they got a grassroots movement supporting something? Like, Trump was grassroots supported. He was more populist and grassroots in the past. He's still better than Democrats. That's just a fact. Anybody can look at it. We got numbers and things he's doing and policies. I just call balls and strikes. But when we saw that big populist movement that I was in day one with many of you 10 years ago, plus, they said he's a frickin' Russian agent with no evidence. And the only reason you're upset about, you know, the schools having drag queen story time and trying to convince your son to cut his penis off, the only reason you're upset about being overrun by legal aliens, the only reason you're upset about Black Lives Matter, you know, burning down cities, the only reason you're upset about forever wars is because the Russians are mind-controlling you. Well, now the new talking point by the Republicans' leadership and by the Pentagon and by Kevin O'Leary and by Anna Paulina Luna, who I like, is that, oh, you're only upset about the AI power grab because the Chinese communists are hyping it. Now, they are hyping it, and they are involved. And Kevin O'Leary's released the proof. But that's them trying to jump on a wave for their reasons. They want to win the AI race. You look at the numbers. We already have 3-4 times what they have. We have more than the whole world in data centers and AI already. Okay, we're already winning the AI race. They've tried to pass, and now Trump has executive orders. They're trying it again to give the AI companies, only 9 of them, above the law power where you can't sue them and they're untouchable and they can't be audited. They can't be investigated. They're just literally dictators. So I'm worried about anything dictatorial. Communist China trying to control us, the EU trying to control us, Israel trying to control us, Hollywood trying to control our minds, the left trying to control our minds and kids, all these different totalitarian competing predator groups. And I'm just here trying to cover all the different predator groups and the Islamic giant cancer exploding everywhere. Just it's a lot of problems here. And I'm promoting classic Americana, Christendom, through excellence and through it being the superior culture and systems. And if people are educated about freedom and they understand what the different systems are, Thomas Jefferson said, educate the people about the political systems and history of the world and on the subjects of liberty, and tyranny will fade like phantoms at dawn. Like the mist of phantoms at dawn. Just to paraphrase, but basically what he said. It's not word for word, basically he said that. So, about phantoms fading at dawn. The mist of phantoms fading at dawn is the exact quote. So, I believe in America. The idea. And it never got fully deployed, but compared to every other country, it's been the best. It's produced the most. Inventions, freedom, liberty, all that. But you know the saying, and it's been said by philosophers back to the Greeks and then the Romans later. They've even found hieroglyphs, basically, with the Egyptians talking about, if things are too good too long, people get weak and they get evil and they get soft. So, good times make weak men. Weak men make hard times, bad times. Bad times make strong men. Strong men make good times. Good times make weak men. Weak men make bad times. Bad times make strong men. And that's where we are, has been so good for so long, comparatively in history, the best ever, that on average, we've all gotten to be pretty decadent slobs. And compared to the average American I know, I'm, you know, in the top probably 5% of working the hardest and being the most focused and being the most dedicated. But I'm still a decadent slob compared to my ancestors. So I'm not up here on some high horse. But you know, you're out in the public. I don't care, black, white, Hispanic, whatever. Man, I mean, there are a lot of lazy, stupid people out there. And a lot of them vote. So, we're going to be getting into all of this today. What's really going on with the data centers? That's come to a head. Then you've got massive, over-the-top, totally insane hype going on with the UN and the World Health Organization and hyping up this big Ebola outbreak, they say. And then they got protests all over Central Africa and then up into Kenya, and they've burned down a bunch of them and killed some of the workers. And the Africans are saying they're making people sick

And that's where this, they're the ones doing it. Now, Africans 100 years ago, 50 years ago, used to welcome in the white witch doctors. They wanted that medicine. But they figured it out now because the UN's been caught over and over again actually poisoning people, actually using poisons and saying it's a virus or releasing weaponized viruses. And there's many examples of that. Hell, they recently declassified the CIA in Cuba, the United States, a bunch of other countries in the 50s, 60s, 70s, 80s, 90s, and nothing's declassified after that. You know, there's a bunch releasing weaponized ticks loaded with diseases to track and see how ticks spread disease. No, they're spreading disease. And that just comes out declassified. Okay, well, the CIA did that. We thank you for that. So anytime you see this stuff going on, you got to go, okay, let's investigate it. Oh, Bill Gates is genetically modifying ticks and releasing them all over the U.S., but he claims it's for something else. Oh, Google is set in a month to release. They're getting authorization right now. They've already got the first level of it. They're getting final authorization next few weeks. And as early as July. No, and then they'll do it like on July 4th or something. Because everything within is a symbol. Remember I said, I bet the Democrats shut down InfoWars on May 1st. Because they were trying, and then magically May 1st. Because that's the communist holiday. Well, I bet as a July 4th special, I bet that's when they released 32 million mosquitoes on Texas, California, and other victims. And these are all souped up, GMO, loaded with a bunch of stuff. And it's bad enough that scientists have warned what they're loading it with. But you know they're loading some other little nasties in there for you. Now remember, I'm going to go over all this because this is what I do. When people see the article about, and all the stories about, oh, Google's releasing 32 million mosquitoes on us next month, people just address that. No, I'm going to pull up and show you that Google gave tens of millions of dollars in 2018 and 2019 to the Wuhan Institute of Virology in Wuhan, to Peter Daszak. They bundled money with Bill Gates, and they were one of the main underwriters. And who else did? Mark Zuckerberg. You see, they're all funding the ticks. They're funding the mosquitoes. They're funding the gain of function. It's them. So when they go, oh, it's ridiculous. Alex Jones is saying there's a Trojan horses in this. Alex Jones is accusing our sweet little Google, don't be evil, of doing something like this. They've been caught doing it before, creating COVID, which, by the way, was made under an initiative of Obama, 2013, 14, 15, at the University of Texas, Galveston, Rice University, Houston, and then finally configured by Barrick up at the Chapel Hill, North Carolina University. Then a bunch of scientists signed letters. It was a big scandal all over the news that they weaponized a COVID virus and that it was going to be airborne. And in later documents, they even called it, as by 2017, COVID-19. They even had it filed and patented as COVID-19, the exact virus. So they had this all on record, by the way. But Congress is still having hearings about, see, we proved it. It was from a lab, man-made, Wuhan, Wuhan. They moved it to Wuhan so they could have plausible deniability when they released it. You see? Yeah, look at that. Virologist accused of making COVID-19. Throw that back up. Will fight U.S. ban on funding of gain of function. HHS memo says Ralph Barrick had a pattern of deception in describing virus studies long before the pandemic. Yeah, print that out for me. You want to know the big king daddy? Blow up his face. The media will say, I mean, blow him up. No, I mean, for TV viewers, zoom in on that guy's evil ass face. That's another Fauci right there. That's a king daddy right there. Blow up king daddy's face. People go, good look at this boy. You want to know who the field marshal is? Look at them eyes. Punch him up for TV viewers. Look at them eyes. Blow them up full screen. I want people to look right in those evil-ass eyeballs. I want you to look right in those eyeballs right there. That's Dr. COVID. He got on his back, spread his legs, and outrolled COVID from in between them. All right?

He's evil Santa Claus. So I'll be getting to that coming up in Great Detail. All the documents, all the proof, everything. But you notice the crew is just typing whatever I say and just pulling it up mainstream news. That's what's so frustrating is that this stuff is all on record. The CIA does routinely release loaded weaponized mosquitoes and ticks on you and your family, and the diseases are all exploding, death, just all sorts of horrible health problems, alpha gal, you name it. And they're not going to stop murdering you and your family because it's liberal and loving. Because people won't wake up to the fact that the mad scientists are the kingpins. You've got all these evil globalist factions and competing predator groups, but they're all doing the same kind of research. They're all teaming up behind the scenes at many levels, but also stabbing each other in the back. You've got all the big tech companies greedily throwing billions into all these attacks on humanity as their tithe for depopulation and control. And then they know there's going to be lockdowns that come with it, and that forces you on your computer and work from home. And it's just all part of changing our society into a total tyranny. See, I said I'm just telling you what's coming up, but I'm kind of already going there. Right? But I'm going to do deep dives on all this. So what's really going on with the rollout of COVID 2.0 with all this different hantaviruses and, suddenly more deadly and spreads faster, Ebola, and, thousands of Ebola cases in Central Africa. And, oh, my God, there's Ebola in Brazil. There's Ebola here. And Ebola's going to hit the U.S. And, you better give the U.N. total control and sign that treaty waiving all your rights and freedoms right now. And they even said, we'll get our world government. More viruses are coming. Bill Gates, it's going to be much worse than COVID. Just wait and see. So we have all that. It all ties together, obviously. And then, I got so much more. You have Muslims all over Europe, all over the United States, all over wherever they've come into the West, just going crazy. Raping, stabbing, murdering, saying we're conquering you, blocking roads, blasting out their calls to prayer. The police all over the Western world defending them, covering up when they openly stab and murder and kidnap little white girls for sex slavery. And now it's 100% clear they have gone into their main offense mode. Because we know the Quran tells them, once you get to 5%, start attacking in neighborhoods to drive the non-Muslims out. Then bring in more Muslims. Once you hit 10%, then you take over the whole city you're in. Then you bring in more Muslims. Once you have that city up to about 20%, you make everybody pay the tax if they don't convert to Islam, or you kill them. You use that money to then launch your army to take over the next city. So they're following an exact battle plan. So I've got, I sent the crew over 50 videos and articles and documents on that. Unbelievable. The newest stuff coming out. Trump saying again that he is going to audit Fort Knox. Okay, we said that over a year ago, and then he never did anything. And about 6 months ago, he said it and then didn't do anything. And he just did it again. I'd love to see that, please. That'd be popular with voters. We all want to find out. It's never been properly audited. Can we please know? That would be nice. I've got clips of him saying it. We'll get to that. The latest on the Iran situation is what I'm going to hit first, starting now. And that ties in to this. Now, when I first saw this on Friday, as soon as I heard Congressman Massey saw the headline, I knew it was true, because Massey had one of the best conservative voting records in modern congressional history, and he's a very honest person. I may disagree with a policy sometimes with him, but I trusted the headline when I saw it. But it wasn't just that. I remember Netanyahu saying it in multiple interviews a month ago, and it being in the Israeli news. And then I saw the Israel lobby run in, even though I went and read the legislation, and say it's not true, it's anti-Semitic, it's made up. Really? And what am I talking about? Overhead shot, please. Congress quietly moves to integrate U.S. and Israel militaries. And that's exactly what it does. But it's worse than that. They're taking it off budget

and nesting it inside the classified ledgers of the Pentagon, which last time I checked, if you add it all up, there's over $15 trillion been stolen or disappeared starting in the mid-1990s until now. And, of course, they just failed their audit again. So Hegseth says we're going to get all this fiscal responsibility. Then he brags about a $1.5 trillion defense budget. And he says, oh, we've got the troops, the biggest pay raise ever. I think that's a good thing. We've got some of the lowest paid military anywhere for how great they are. That's fine. But they try to mix in pay increases for the military with the rest of the National Defense Authorization Act for 2027, which, again, they passed months before the year ends. So coming up later this fall or winter. And so in it, and I've got the subsections here, it says that Israel's funding and military operations will just go into the classified divisions of the Pentagon. And then through those mechanisms, you don't even know how much money they're going to get. And they're calling it partnership with Israel on weapons. And so and security, so and intelligence. So that's why Netanyahu's like, hey, we want to wean ourselves off of Washington. And we always hear like $3.3 billion. And we give that, that's like the standard amount. We give that much to Egypt, a bunch of others. And I'm with Rand Paul. Just kill all the damn foreign stuff. Bring it home. Israel's super wealthy compared to us. They don't need our money. But we have given them over $25 billion in the last couple years for missiles and weapons. So that is a big, big deal. A billion here, a billion there, pretty soon you got a lot of money to talk about. But it's far worse than that. Because now you don't just have the Israeli military merging into U.S. operations publicly, but you have it going into that black hole of tens of trillions of missing, green lighting that it won't just be nested inside our military. But Israel will literally be above the law when it comes to auditing or even knowing what's going on. And that is beyond the definition of being a captured country. You have AIPAC, the most powerful lobby, with most members of Congress in their back pocket. You have all the different lobbies, ADL and others, running around attacking anybody that criticizes it, censoring, debanking, you name it. You've got Mark Levin, everybody calling everybody traitors that just doesn't want to give Israel a total blank check. And then you take this latest legislation. And it is just completely insane. And just because the left opposes this on the surface, because they're just anti-Israel, period, always are, people go, well, we better support it because the left's against it. You watch, a bunch of Democrats are going to vote for this. This is going to pass on its current trajectory. Just like the Democrats could have, with Republican dissenters, could have overridden the war powers and enforced Trump to stop this war that we're in today, what, 92, 91? How many days are? Let's put it on screen again. So you've got Israel primary congressmen and members of Congress that don't do what they say. You got Israel being the number one funder in Congress of individual campaigns and then spending in PACs record amounts. And then now, oh, Israel's going to get off our tit. Nope, sorry. Israel is going to literally slice us open and crawl inside our belly and just feed inside our stomach itself at point blank range. So Israel's not going to just be hanging off the hind tit now. Israel's going to, like a face sucker, plant an egg in our stomach, and then it just feeds inside our stomach till it grows up to a big enough level, and then boom, boom, boom, punches its way out and comes out and says, here's Johnny. So you cannot make it up. When we come back, I'm going to go over the legislation, read it to you, show you Netanyahu admitting it, and then we'll post this to Rumble and X later. And you'll go read the comments. It'll be Israeli bots, traitor, Hitler, not true, Israel, not man. Because Israel over, yeah, we're doing it. But if you say we're doing it, we're going to call you Hitler. Well, then knock yourself out, man. And then that ties into Iran, because Israel starts bombing its neighbors again, saying, all right, deal's off. Strait of Hormuz closed again. And now the U.S. just started bombing Iran again just a couple hours ago. But there's still a ceasefire, though. And this is the total cuckoo town that we have now gotten into. And no end in sight. Completely insane. We'll hit all this in detail. And then I'm going to get into the Ebola and all the fear-mongering and

0: Nova 2.0, and they're clearly trying it, where that's going. Then what's really happening with the data centers? Is it all just Chinese hype that the data centers are doing all these bad things? Obviously not, but it's more than a kernel of truth there that China's on the bandwagon pushing this because they don't want us to have dominance in it. When I say that, I'm not pushing this AI race. I'm explaining what's happening and just analyzing the facts. So we've got all of that coming up as well. But just please remember, whatever you do, you are the emissaries. You are the ambassadors of truth in this 1776 2.0. You are everything in this fight. So please hit your email list, your text message list. That's the most powerful thing to do on a daily basis. Alex Jones is live, the Forbidden Broadcast right now, with a link to Rumble, rumble.com/The Alex Jones Show Live. And put a link in there, or if you're on X, Real Alex Jones, at Real Alex Jones, or at AJN Live, or another link on there. Send all the links out. Or go to his new news site, alexjoneslive.com/show, and find the feeds there and then share them. It's key to tell those you tell to share it and tell those they give it to share it. That completes the what? The key. The chain reaction. Activate the reactor. We'll be right back. Stay with us.
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right, so let's get into the actual documents and meat and potatoes here and how it all obviously all ties in to this giant war we're in. 90-plus days in, already sending shockwaves to the global and U.S. economy, massive inflation. It's pretty much killed Trump's recovery, which was very well designed and very well executed and did so many great things. So sad about that. But I was just supposed to be a cheerleader 90-plus days ago and say, no, the mules will fall in 4 days and they won't close the strait and it's a genius plan. Listen to Netanyahu and Mark Levin. Everything's wonderful. When you're part of a team, to quote the Lego movie song, everything is awesome. But maybe we should just play that and just show all the headlines of exploding oil and gas prices and inflation and interest rates and Trump recovery on the rocks and Democrats surging in the polls. But just go, everything is awesome when you're part of a team. Hey, Trump, look at Ben Shapiro and Mark Levin with the lowest ratings of any, quote, conservatives out there. Yeah, let's hitch our wagon to the losers. Let's not be the old Trump that was against this war and against all this crap. Let's call our original supporters that stayed true, let's call them traitors. Let's call them low IQ. Really smart. But okay, continuing. Congress quietly moves to integrate U.S. and Israeli militaries. ReasonableStatecraft.org, and it's very accurate when you read the bill. In the first step towards shifting aid further into the shadows, the House 2027 National Defense Authorization Act would all but fuse the two countries' armed forces together. And it literally does that and says they'll coordinate, share intelligence, which is already going on, do it all, but then the funding will come out of a partnership, but the Pentagon and the U.S. taxpayer pays for it. So when you see Netanyahu going, well, we're no longer going to get aid from Congress, we're going to wean ourselves off of that. Yeah, I'll believe it when I see that. But now we're in a partnership in joint weapons development and intelligence. Now, Israel's not part of the Five Eyes. Israel doesn't get complete unfettered access like MI6 and the EU security and Australia, the Five Eyes. Israel does it the other way around. It's in the telecoms with the hubs getting even more. And caller ID and GPS, they're given all the codes. So Israel actually has more actual access than any big tech or any one agency other than the National Security Agency. So if you want to know who has most control over everything, the Internet of Things, smart hubs, your dishwasher, your car, has kill switches, it listens to you, watches you,

It's NSA, Israel, then big tech, okay? But the government keeps the agencies, the other agencies, on short leashes on what they can look at because they don't want anybody to be able to get a big picture of what they're doing, okay? So, and I've had the former technical head of the NSA on this many times. I mean, this is well documented, okay? So, this is more than just a wedding. Because Israel has the political muscle as the most powerful, undisputed, and most aggressive lobby in the United States that primaries whoever doesn't go along with their every order and floods the zone with foreign money and foreign interference. Well, the last thing you do when you're taking something over is you then merge with it. And so imagine if we said, we're allied with France, and France is now going to move into the Pentagon, and we're going to be partners, but you can't see how much money they get. And that's in the legislation because it's part of the internal budget and classified areas. So, but don't worry, a few senators and House members on the right committees, maybe 25 people in the Senate and House total, we're talking about only like the chairman of these key committees that see all this, okay? It's all very limited. So Netanyahu's responding with Israel having the lowest approval ratings in history and with the average American turning against Israel, left and right, to say, you know what we'll do? We'll just kick all your politicians out that don't submit to us, and we'll just merge with your Pentagon and basically officially occupy your country. And I remember the anti-Israel people that, if you slipped on a banana peel, they said Israel did it, saying one day there'll be Israeli troops overseeing checkpoints, we'll be locked in cities, and it'll be just like Gaza. And I'm like, yeah, right, sure. Because Israel is training a lot of our military and police and all the rest of it. But I was like, it's not going to go that far. And it really is, because I knew Israel had some bad leadership and some bad factions and did a lot of bad stuff, and we covered it, and we were worried about it and did a lot of coverage of it. But I was worried about communist China and the mad scientist above the globalist and the big tech and the Islamic systems. I'm up here fighting all the different angles, all the different tyrannical groups, and promoting liberty. You can't just fight tyranny. You got to promote systems of liberty to challenge it. And I'm with Elon Musk. Have more kids, family, natalism, pro-human, team humanity. And I'm like, we don't want to get obsessed with one group. We want to be about policy so we can unify with a big tent everybody against all the different flavors of globalism. And that's still where I stand. But Israel is making the move on the total takeover of the U.S. and bragging about it and saying, we're the superpower now because we run America, in their magazines and newspapers, and their leaders say it. The head of their national intelligence, literally, we played it last week, said, no, we're not going to let Trump have a peace deal. We basically run America. So now it's in the Defense Authorization Act. You can go read it for yourself that they are merging, and then it's going to be in a secret budget. And as soon as I was reading this, when this broke Friday, I went, wait a minute, I've seen Netanyahu on multiple shows say, but very matter of fact, but it sounds very reasonable, we're just going to have partnerships in weapon development now and share from the profits of this. And then you read it, the Pentagon's going to say, here's our most secret systems, avionics, AI, weapons, missiles, bombs. And then Israel will give us one little piece of one of their things, and then we give them everything, and then they get to sell it and make profit from it. So they're literally coming in to even take over the piece of the military-industrial complex pie. That's the keys of the kingdom right there. So this is even more bold than I thought. I mean, this is wild. At a time when the American public is expressing unprecedented levels of distrust in the Israeli government, Congress just proposed tying the U.S. to the Israel military more than ever before. Buried in the House version of the 2027 National Defense Authorization Act, released Tuesday in Section 224, entitled United States-Israel Defense Technology Cooperation Initiative. Oh, the United States-Israel Defense Technology Cooperation Initiative. The provision would arguably do more to intervene

intertwine the U.S. military with Israel military, then more than $200 billion inflation-adjusted in U.S. military assistance Israel has received from the U.S. since its founding in 1948. Section 224 lays the groundwork for bilateral research and development and co-production of weapons, joint ventures, license agreements, and seemingly every manner of U.S.-Israeli military industrial complex cooperation. The U.S. and Israel already work together heavily on missiles defense, but this provision would greatly expand the coordination to seemingly every area of the defense tech, including AI. And it's all in there. It says everything. Now, listen to me. When I read this and read the legislation, the key sections, I was like, oh, my God, that's word for word. And then, you know, said, it's like, oh, we got some really good missile defense. We're going to give some of that to the U.S., and then we're going to get a little bit of their stuff. And you read it, it's everything. So the U.S. gives all its secret weapons to Israel, lets them into the Pentagon in the secret weapons areas, all the catalogs, the systems, the development systems, and then says, you now share in the money from this, and no one can know what you're paid because it's classified. It's unspeakable. So here it is, Section 224 of the Defense Authorization Act 2027, United States Israel Defense Technology. Cooperation Initiative, and let's put the HD version up if we can from legislation for TV viewers. Again, for your radio listener, I'm just showing the paper article here. Establish the Secretary of Defense shall designate an executive agent, a czar, as such term is defined in the Department of Defense 5101.01 relating to the DOD executive agent issued February 7th, 2022, so they already give this power to have a czar, so they lay the groundwork now, they're creating it. Reasonable for synchronizing cooperative efforts between the United States and Israel to expand, accelerate bilateral defense technology research, development, testing, evaluation, integration, and industrial cooperation. That means the full everything. Identifying jointly developed or Israeli origin technologies with operational utility and for potential in integration into United States systems and programs of record. Now, understand, most of what Israel's got is ours, and they rip it off and rebuild it, though they have developed some stuff. But that's just the, oh, we're getting it from them, so now they get everything. But you actually relate, it gets into it. No, it's everything we've got. But, oh, we're not giving them money. They just, you know, run the Pentagon now. Ensuring collaborative research initiatives, giving them all our secrets, involving government, private sector, tell all the defense contractors, hand it over, and academia, institutions in the United States and Israel is done in a manner that protects sensitive technology and information in the national security interest of the United States and Israel. Now, I've had all these former CIA guys on, like Kiriakou, you name it. Nobody steals our data more than Israel, and nobody's better at it. And they sell it to the Chinese, by the way. So this is beyond the fox guarding the hen house. This is the fox running the hen house. And the farmer just grows chickens and feeds it to it directly. He's like, that fox isn't hurting the chickens. He runs it. He's allowed to eat them. That's why we have chickens. They're for foxes, not for us to get eggs or eat ourselves. Well, don't you know, we signed a contract with the fox and he runs the whole farm, actually. Hell, next he might want my daughter. What's wrong with that? You're not Semitic, are you? Now, where else does this go on? What does this remind me of? The EU Unelected Commission, through the Treaty of London 47 and the Treaty of Rome 56, created a steel collective and then began to get governments to sign away their rights in cooperative agreements for development. And then by the time you get to the year 1999, oh, we're the EU, we're taking over, unelected, we control your countries, and now you see where we are today. Because they signed it all away, little pieces. And there's so many other examples of how this works. But what did Eisenhower say in his farewell address in 61? He said, beware a technological elite in our universities that have created their own breakaway system and who are very, very dangerous and who control our military-industrial complex. He went on to say,

So beware the undue influence and power of the military-industrial complex. But the main statement is about the technocrats. And now, who are they? Back then and now, they're the mad scientists, the eugenicists, the globalists that believe in world government, depopulation, all the rest of it. And you better know Israel's involved with that at the highest levels as well. The British, you know, U.S. elites, all of it. But they had transferred governmental and corporate and individual power all into these university reservations where they would decide at the highest level, theoretical level, what to build, what to deploy. So this document says total integration, synchronization, meaning live time. When you hear that, that means no buffer. Total access to everything, highest Q level clearance, okay? At the universities, at the defense contractors, at the Pentagon, down to the armed services, down to live telemetry, live drone footage, live AI information, all of it. It's unspeakable. It continues. Section 3, facilitating the transition of technologies from research and development into procurement and acquisition pathways. So there's one little piece of material, one little piece of code from some Israeli invention stuck into our most advanced fighter jets, our most advanced AI, our most advanced systems. Oh, they joint own it now. And Israel, of course, is famous for putting back doors and everything. And you got the head of the ADL saying, we use the same energy we used against Hamas with exploding pagers against the American people that say Israel got us in this war. If you say Israel got us in this Iran war, then we want to kill you with exploding pagers. It's liberal, though. Number 4, establishing frameworks for joint ventures, licensing agreements, and United States-based co-production or manufacturing partnerships with Israeli industry. Well, isn't that nice? That's a little Trump proposal. Well, Israel will own it and run it, but it'll be here in the U.S. 5, coordinating with relevant departments of defense components, including the Irregular Warfare Transport Directorate, Capability Development, Innovation Divisions, and the Undersecretary of Defense for Research, Engineering, the Defense. I mean, this is everything we've got. This is DARPA, ARPA, the keys to everything. Just, you want everything. The American people can't ever see any of it, but you just get everything instantly. I mean, you are us. To a group absolutely sworn to just sell out everything. I mean, that's just the Mossad. Coordinating with the relevant Department of Defense components, including the Irregular Warfare Technical Support Directorate, Capability Development and Innovation Divisions, the Undersecretary of Defense for Research and Engineering, the Defense Innovation Unit, the United States-Israel Operations Technology Working Group, the Defense Advanced Research Projects, the Missile Defense Agency, the United States Space Command, oh yeah, spaceships, all that, satellites, the military departments and other departments of defense entities as appropriate to align efforts to avoid duplication. The British don't get access to this. The EU doesn't get access. NATO, it's all U.S. stuff. They don't let them touch the satellites, touch the telemetry, touch the, no, because we're in charge. And you can say it's an evil empire that's been used to do all this and, you know, whatever. But the point is, this is literally giving Israel everything. Promoting joint training exercises and information sharing mechanisms to exchange operational readiness to deploy joint deployed technologies. Cooperative efforts, the synchronized cooperation efforts under subsection A may be carried out through the following domains. Counter unmanned systems, including aerial, maritime, and ground platforms. That's everything. Land, air, sea. Anti-tunneling and subterranean threats. Missile and air defense technologies. Oh, now we're under the ground, too. Artificial intelligence platforms. Quantum, machine learning, and autonomous systems. Hunter killer robots. Directed energy and advanced sensing. All our space goodies. Cyber defense, electronic warfare, and digital resilience. Backup systems, backup grids.

technology, bio, manufacturing, and medical defense. That's the bioweapons. Network integration, data fusion, and contested logistics. Defense industrial base cooperation, manufacturing, and co-production. Other emerging technologies and jointly agreed United States and Israel. Oh, yeah, Israel took us to war. Congress sat back and let it do it. And now it's whatever the people at the Pentagon and Israel say. They're the boss. Activities in coordination with other federal departments and agencies. Oh, all the agencies, everything domestic. It's everything. Oh, my God, it goes on. It gets worse. This is so exhausting. And I mean, the boldness of Israel's leadership, the chutzpah to just say, we get everything, we can go into anything. And you got all these military bases flying Israeli flags. And you get all these whistleblowers, high-level generals, people say, yo, man, you go to the Pentagon, and it's like Israel runs a show already. Want to read more? Every federal department will do whatever Israel says and give them everything. That's in section 10C. Activities of coordination with other federal departments and agencies. The Secretary of Defense shall coordinate activities as appropriate with the Secretary of State, Secretary of Commerce, and the heads of other relevant federal departments and agencies to ensure consistency with existing laws and regulations. Interim progress update. Not later than 150 days after the day of the enactment of this act, the Secretary of Defense shall provide to the Congressional Defense Committees an interim briefing. Oh, how nice. The executive agent, that's the czar, designated pursuant to subsection A, and the efforts undertaken by such executive agent to lead the Department of Defense implementation of the synchronized cooperative efforts described in such subsection. The status of the coordination department-wide with Israel counterparts. Oh, yes, integration with department-wide with Israeli counterparts. I mean, that means we in bed going boom, boom. Initial technology areas identified for accelerated cooperation and technologies with operational utility for integration into United States systems and programs of record. And you hear the new iPhone coming out, main chips built in Israel and run by them. I'm sure there's no back doors in that. There always are. By the way, everybody does it, but nobody abuses it like Israel. And China's probably more, it's bigger, but I just... Any early transition, prototyping, or integration activities initiated during the period covered by this update. Oh, yeah, they get all of our secret stuff. Annual report, not later than 1 year after the date of enactment of this act, the annually the after 2030, the Secretary of Defense shall submit to the Congressional Defense Committee a report on improvements and implementation of the cooperative effort described in subsection A, each, and it goes into reports on that. Collaborate with all relevant federal programs. Just hand everything over. Oh, my God, help me. And that was just reading that. It gets worse. So, I mean, now when you see the headlines out there from Massey and others saying, hey, this basically has their military merged with ours. No, no. Massey's wrong. It's worse than what he said, okay? Then you see the Israeli lobby. Oh, that lying son of a bitch. You know, what the hell? It doesn't seem real. Meanwhile, I got Netanyahu admitting it. We'll come back and play that and more, and I'm going to finish up with this and then tie it into what's currently happening in Iran. Then I'm going to move into the AI data centers, and that's come to a head. Boy, is it crazy. And is China really hyping that? We know. This is important. It's coming up. And then the viruses and all the rest of it. Just remember, if a tree falls in the forest, but nobody heard it make a sound, did it make a sound? We're reaching millions of people. That ain't enough, folks.
The truth will

0: 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And then we're going to go back in to Israel in an attempt in legislation, just like they had the Federal Reserve Act, let private banks take over our banking, take over our military.
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0: Washington. Monday saw the release of a controversial former clerk in Colorado.
1: Former Colorado elections clerk and conspiracy theorist Tina Peters is out of prison. She served less than a quarter of her 9-year sentence for her role in a scheme to copy her county's election system. Colorado Governor Jared Polis, a Democrat, commuted her sentence last month after pressure from President Trump. Vice President J.D. Vance spoke last week about Peters' commutation.
2: This is a woman who, at worst, if you believe everything that the prosecutors said about her, committed misdemeanor trespassing, and somebody threw the book at her. This innocent grandmother was going to spend 10 years in prison, completely disproportionate to any misdemeanor trespassing that I've ever seen. Was that fair? No.
1: I'm Ed Donahue.
0: An upcoming celebration of America's 250th anniversary called the Great American State Fair has faced challenges after several musical guests backed out due in part to its connections to President Donald Trump.
3: Organizers announced Saturday that President Trump himself will headline the event, set to start June 25th on Washington's National Mall. Some artists, like Bret Michaels, the Commodores, and Martina McBride, withdrew over concerns about the event's political ties. Others, including rappers Flo Rida and Vanilla Ice, still plan to perform. Freedom 250 spokesperson Danielle Alvarez emphasized the broader fair that is scheduled from June 25th through July 10th includes an array of exhibits, family-friendly attractions, musical performances, flyovers, and more. Bernie Bennett reporting.
0: The state of Florida has filed a lawsuit against OpenAI and CEO Sam Altman, claiming the company knowingly released and aggressively marketed ChatGPT to the public while concealing serious risks. On Wall Street, the Dow up by 46 points. More on these stories at townhall.com.
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1: In football news, a Hall of Fame wide receiver has died. We hear more on the story from correspondent Mike Hempen reporting.
2: Raymond Berry, the wide receiver who became the favorite target for Baltimore quarterback Johnny Unitas and later coached the New England Patriots, has died. The Pro Football Hall of Fame says Berry died May 25th. He was 93. Berry was a 20th round draft pick out of SMU who became one of the league's greatest players. He played 13 seasons and caught a then record 631 passes. He played in six Pro Bowls and was inducted into the NFL Hall of Fame in 1970. Berry later coached the Patriots from 84 to 89. They were AFC champions in 1985, but lost to the Bears in the Super Bowl. I'm Mike Hempen.
1: News and analysis available at townhall.com. From Washington, I'm Keith Peters. A Philippine senator charged with plunder says he will surrender. More on this story from international correspondent Charles de Ledesma, reporting from London.
3: Jingoy Estrada said he will give himself up to authorities after he allegedly pocketed huge sums in flood control projects. The Philippine senator has strongly denied allegations, mainly by a former government public works engineer, that he received more than 570 million pesos, that's $9.3 million, in the kickbacks. Estrada has suggested the corruption cases he's facing and his arrest are a result of him being aligned with the camp of former President Rodrigo Duterte and his daughter, incumbent Vice President Sara Duterte, a former ally but now an arch political rival of President Ferdinand Marcos Jr. I'm Charles de Ledesma.
1: More on these stories at townhall.com. From Washington, I'm Keith Peters.
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0: to protect.
1: Let me just stop right here. We're going to get into the ongoing globalist-funded run Islamic invasion in a moment, where we go fight them over there, and then they just bring them over here. And the answer is integrate with Israel and have the Israeli, not their military, that's the cover story. You read the legislation in the official Defense Authorization Act, which they're trying to pass, to give Israel the codes to everything, the satellites, the NSA, all the secret weapons, just let them into everything, just give it all to them. And that's how Israel's now going to be funded, is off of all of our defense tech. Oh, he goes, we're going to sell you the components to one of our anti-missile systems when our stuff is just as good or better. And that'll fund Israel now. When he said that a month ago, I said, oh, there's some hanky-panky here. There's some skullduggery here. And then we get the legislation. It's above the law. You can't audit it. You can do whatever it wants. It goes into the secret, you know, whole budgetary system of how the Pentagon licenses these weapons to the defense contractors, and they license the money back, and sometimes it comes from the defense contractor, and then it's licensed back. I mean, it's like the Pentagon was involved with COVID-19 and patenting that, and then selling it to Bill Gates and all the rest of it. Oh, yeah, Barrick, I'm going to get this coming up. Chapel Hill, the development of COVID-19. Pentagon contract. So the Pentagon ran the propaganda of the COVID-19 rollout. When you're a Pentagon, you think of like Army soldiers or Marines or people in the Navy. Those are the human military, our people that go out and do real missions and believe they're fighting for America and follow their orders. And sometimes the war is not good or not perfect, but they're good people, the best there are. When you talk about the military-industrial complex, Eisenhower was a supreme Allied commander, not anti-military, not anti-America. He said, you beware the technocrats, the technological elites, the quote, that's a technocrat. That's the definition of a technocrat. He knew people wouldn't know what that meant in 61, most of them. Now, people weren't well-learned then. People were more learned than they are now. But he's like, a technological elite that runs DARPA and the big universities is not on our side and controls the military-industrial complex. So watch out. These technocrats are in control of our military. And it's on record they were hiding technology from him. Not just UFO stuff. He talked about it. So these mad scientists, they're the top of the food chain. They're the great white shark. They're the apex predator. They're the Bengal tiger in the jungle. Okay? They're the polar bear. Yeah, and its domain is the biggest, baddest thing there is. Okay? And then down feeding through all of it are these governments and different predator groups that got control of their public but make deals with the higher technocrats above it. So there's all these people getting into the New World Order, the Federal Reserve's private, and how, you know, politics has become rigged, and, oh, it's incredible revelation, it's just so stunning. Great, I'm glad people are learning the basics, but you need to know what runs it at the top of it. And it's a post-human, anti-human system that says humans will be obsolete in their own official documents. But now, take Jonathan Pollard. This is a guy who spent decades in prison for stealing U.S. secrets and selling it to the world. Horrible creature. He's like, we need to go ahead and nuke Iran and drag the U.S. into it. He goes, American Jews need to spy against the United States for Israel. I'm very proud of what I did. You've seen the clips. Well, imagine turning 10,000 Jonathan Pollards loose in Space Command, the NSA, the CIA, all federal agencies, Department of Commerce, Department of Labor. It's the Pentagon. Every federal agency's order, just give them everything, access, integration, lifetime integration, baby, means you might be married to your wife. I don't mean a gross analogy, it's not gross, but I mean it's just a real one. Like, it's your wife, you've been married 15 years, you've got kids, you love each other, whatever. But, I mean, you're not 100% integrated all the time. I mean, when you're having physical sex, you guys are one, you're integrated, okay? You're at work or whatever. She might be integrating with the mailman right now. But this is literally Israel live time sticking its weenie in us in everything. Like live time, 100% wiener in all the time. I'm sorry to use the analogy, but I mean, this is full on Israel's proboscis up our arse forever. I mean, this is maximum insane total takeover. They don't let other federal agencies have integration to the other main federal agencies. Very selective. You know about the turf wars there. There's reasons for all that, good and bad. I mean, this is just, listen, America, put your feet behind your ears. We're raping you with a cactus. Okay, I'm going to stop the sexual analogies. But, I mean, it's the only ones I can think of here. I mean, Pollard is like, I got a 10-foot cactus here. No lube, get ready. It's a lot of fun. And if you just joined us, I spent 30 minutes last hour reading the subsections legislation. You cannot make this up. You cannot exaggerate this. Like Massey and others last week. Yeah, it kind of merges these really military with ours. It's a lot worse than that. I mean, why do we have any separation from other nations? Who else are we going to merge with, huh? Oh, remember, we always heard the UN's going to take over, and they do have plans. They got Congress to sign over a lot of our rights, and we've clawed that back, and

Trump got us out of a bunch of the UN garbage. We have the WEF trying to come in and take control through legislation domestically. But Israel just comes in. They're like, we're controlling who gets elected. We're dumping money in here. We're going to primary anybody that gets on our ass. We're going to censor you. We're going to treat you like Hamas with the same energy we did with pagers against American citizens. That, as a litmus test, say that Israel drugged the U.S. into war 90-something days ago. Israel brags they did. So if the U.K. was trying this, if the Chinese were trying it, which they've been trying, but imagine the Chinese. Yeah, we're integrating with the Chinese military. Everything, I'd be against it. And I don't say that as, oh, don't be mean to me, Israel. Oh, God, I like you, whatever. I do not like who's running your country. You're out. You're evil. You're nuts. You're on a power trip. But you know you've bit off more than you can chew. So you're cornered. And so this is you're committed. I get it. And I just wish you'd learn to back down. But you don't. So this is going to get nasty. So we now have President Jeffrey Trump, or I guess he'll be President Jonathan Pollard Trump, Donald Jonathan Pollard Trump, should just DJPT, this is his new initial, John, JJPT. Donald, how's your initials to be? Donald Jonathan Pollard Trump, DJPT, yeah. That's Trump's new initials, DJPT. Donald Jonathan Pollard Trump. Hail him as your new leader. Salute your leader now. And there's that, y'all, oh, yeah, we don't need your money anymore. Oh, we just got some defense deals. Yeah, we're going to joint develop some weapons and make a little money together. And then it's total takeover of everything, lifetime integration, that almost no one in our own military, I mean, they don't give the heads of the NSA all the codes of the CIA or vice versa. They don't give the head of NORTHCOM all the codes of the other. You just don't want all the eggs in one basket. But, oh, Israel, you get everything. Ooh. And Jonathan Pollard sitting there with a little twinkle in his eye and a raging political hard-on to nail us against the wall. You know, George Orwell said, if you want a vision of the future, imagine a boot stomping on the human face forever. And instead, it's just being tied up at the mercy of Mark Levin and Jonathan Pollard and Ben Shapiro. Wow. And what does it say about us? I mean, this is what rules us? God almighty, this is sick, man. You can tell, I mean, there's a lot of good about humanity. There's good people in every group and the rest of it. But, man, if you look at what the cowardice of the average person, the laziness just to bow down to whoever the biggest thug is, you got Islam that is just metastasizing and getting more disgusting by the minute. Especially when it like mixes into the most decadent parts of the West, just like, ooh, look at that mutation. It's just, wow, that's, woo. And then, and you got what Israel's turned into and the Chi-Coms and all their anti-human, transhumanist, just next level arms race to the end of humanity. And you've got the EU, totally satanic, and the UK and all the pedophile garbage and just... And this is what we've turned into. God help us. I'm going to finish up on Iran and move to the other big subjects. There's so many. Yeah, data centers and the latest developments there that are the key. And but since I've been mentioning it for over an hour, let's go to Netanyahu. So when the Israel lobby neocons go, it's insane. We're just simply going to share an anti-missile defense system with Israel. That's all this is. How dare you claim that we're merging them into all of our most secure areas? Blah, blah, blah. Here's Netanyahu soft selling this, you know, rolling this out like it's, oh, no big deal. Nothing to see here. Just a minor arms deal that we're developing. And then go into some of these clips of Pollard. Here,

0: show him on Turkey and Egypt are next. You're like, remember I told you that a couple years ago. I said, after they think they've got Iran, or once they've got the U.S. committed to the full war, sleepwalking into this, which they know wasn't going to happen overnight, if ever, the real target is then to somehow create false flags or rope us into war with Egypt and Iran and Turkey, the biggest conventional military in Europe. In Western Europe, if you count it as Western Europe, let's just say it's the largest of in NATO, conventional army. Not as big as the Russians, but it's big. And how are they going to get us into that? And you're like, well, we won't do that to our ally, Egypt. Obama funded the Muslim Brotherhood to overthrow it and blow up thousands of churches and kill tens of thousands of Christians and rape every Western woman they can get their hands on, including Laura Logan. There's footage of hundreds of men raping her. Because Durka Durka Muhammad Jihad, you think anywhere else in the world, you think you go to Japan or China or hell, even Congo, Africa. Some of the most savage people in the world, and if they catch you having homosexual sex, they kill you. If they catch you raping some woman randomly, they kill your ass. But in the Middle East and everywhere, it's completely, it's also normal in India, is just rape that woman. Rape. And we're just supposed to love it. But that's who Obama was, Arab Spring. Remember Al Gore said, I like the Arab Spring. We need one of those here. And you're like, oh, well, then Pollard's our friend. He wants to attack Egypt. Egypt is allied with Israel right now. Our government overthrew it for a while, so they took it back on their own to put the radical Muslims in, just like Israel created Hamas and funded them so they have bad guys they can attack. Comprende. You think Israel was really going to install some pro-Western government in Iran if they were able to have Iran fall? They didn't do it in 53 with Operation Ajax. That was British intelligence and U.S. intelligence. The globalists don't want stability. Yeah, go to Netanyahu and then go to him talking about greater Israel. And then let's go to him talking about Israel needs to immediately drop a nuclear bomb on Iran. Yeah, let's talk about the aftermath of what that would do. Go ahead and play the clips.
1: The way America sees itself.
2: On that point, looking forward, Mr. Prime Minister, do you believe it's time for the state of Israel to reexamine and possibly reset its financial relationship to the United States, meaning what the United States provides to Israel on an annual basis?
1: Absolutely. And I've said this to President Trump. I've said it to our own people. Their jaws dropped. But I said, look.
2: Well, what do you mean? What are you saying?
1: What I'm saying is that I want to draw down to zero the American financial support, the financial component of the military cooperation that we have. Because we receive $3.8 billion a year. Now, it's true you spent trillions of dollars or hundreds of billions and billions of dollars in Afghanistan and so on. And one of your senators said, hell, if we had in Israel instead of Afghanistan, over there, we wouldn't have to spend $1 trillion. It would be a lot cheaper. But I'm saying it's going to be a lot cheaper because I want to draw down the American support for Israel to zero. We've come of age. We have a booming economy. After 3 years of war, you know, our currency is the strongest it's ever been in the last 50 years, maybe more. Our stock market is one of the leading stock markets in the world. It's because we have this very high-tech juggernaut economy, one of the two centers of cross-discipline, breaking technologies, just changing the world. And we have a lot of talent here, which we share with our American friends. And we're going to share it with our Arab friends, too. And I think that it's time that we weaned ourselves from the remaining military support and go from aid to partnership. So I want to draw it down, and then I want to suggest projects, joint projects, for intel, for weapons, for missile defense. Israel, I think, is a leader in this in the world. Many countries come to us for it. I'd like to share it with the United States. We put an exact amount of money. You put the same. We share the fruits exactly. Now, I'm not just speaking here because I did this. We had financial aid when I first came in 1996.
2: Yes.
1: First time I became president.

0: Prime Minister, and I was invited by the U.S. Congress for a joint session, you know, one of four such
1: All right, let's stop there. We'll go to the next clip in a moment. But, oh, we just put in money, and then we share the fruits, but it's our technology at the Pentagon and access to everything. And then you just say, we put in this money, now we get joint access to projects that are already complete. But that's even a side issue. It gives them access to all of our intelligence and all of our systems instantly. Now look at this. Pastor Hagee, you're a Satanist if you don't support the Jewish people. And that means whoever's in command over there. Sign it all over now. Jew hatred flows in this country, especially in our universities. It's time for a nation as a Bible. Believing nation, stand up and support the Jewish people. That means support whatever King Herod says, whatever Saul says, whatever Jonathan Pollard says. Let's go to Jonathan Pollard.
2: I'm not so sure that we will have as easy a time with the Turks as we've had with the Iranians. I've been following Turkish military doctrine, and
3: the storm is coming in the Middle East.
2: The storm is coming.
3: Yes, of course.
2: I'm a member of NATO. And even worse, they're a member of NATO. So I look at Iran as a problem we absolutely have to finish, and I'll explain what I mean by that. Gaza, same thing, and the Hezbollah. Why am I fixated on this now? Because we have to be prepared for the next war, which will be probably against Turkey and Egypt. For the United States and the West, nuclear weapons at any level, tactical, strategic, EMPs, whatever, are viewed as something that should only be used as a last resort. And even then, very carefully, on an escalation ladder, as they say. With me, I don't care if you start throwing nukes immediately, responsibly, but immediately. And a case that I've been pushing is the use of an electromagnetic pulse weapon or weapons against Iran. Why are we waiting to get hit? I'm not so sure that we will have as easy a time with the Turks as we've had with the Iranians. I've been following Turkish military doctrine, and
3: the strongest army in the Middle East.
2: The storm.
4: America is bewitched with Satanism and witchcraft. There's a revival of witchcraft sweeping this nation right now. We are a nation of drive-by shooting, sex trafficking, child abuse, anti-Semitism, and Jew hatred flows in this country, especially out of our universities. It's time for this nation, as a Bible-believing Christian nation, stands up and supports the Jewish people and shuts down every form of anti-Semitism.
1: And literally on record, the Israeli lobby writes the talking points for Hagee for decades. Now, Hagee down in San Antonio, decades ago, I saw the clip many times. He goes, Jesus was not the Messiah, but a rebel that was dealt with wisely by the Jews. The Jews dealt wisely with the rebel. Well done. String him up. That's what you do to Jesus. Because he's a part of the witchcraft too. Yes, you did it. The human trafficking of the children, the witchcraft, the devil worship. You mean like in the Epstein files, all confirmed? Satanism, devil worship, cannibalism, child rape. There are devils in the government that protected Epstein. Epstein, the Nazi. Epstein, the Mossad agent. Yes, yes, yes. Those that speak out against Epstein are of the devil. He was an angel helping to deal with the enemy Jesus. Those are joke quotes, but I mean, none of it's congruent. None of it has anything to do with reality. Witchcraft is spreading. Pedophilia and Satanism is everywhere. Human trafficking, let's do something about it. Because it's against the Jews. They're fighting. Epstein was waging war against the pedophiles. And now people are mad at Trump because he was protecting this hero that was battling the pedophiles.

0: essentially what he's saying. Now I speak to you in this fake voice of authority. Jesus was not the Messiah, but a rebel and a zealot who the Jewish authorities dealt with wisely. That's a real quote. Dealt with wisely. You know, that guy's got a couple of demons in him. We'll be right back. Stay with us. More coming up straight ahead. Have you shared those live feeds? Woohoo! We're coming back.
1: So excited about it's Joe Pags. 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
6: If you are receiving this transmission, you are the resistance. 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It's Alex Jones.

audacious, insane, treasonous placing in the official Defense Authorization Act. And it's not like somebody just put a rider in there. It's pushed by the White House. It's put in by the Republican leadership. It's promoted by Netanyahu, of course, as usual, announces to us months ago what was about to happen here, because he's the real president to a greater and greater extent. It's just a fact. And again, a lot of Republicans go, well, what, the Democrats are good? No, that's not what I said. Oh, the Muslims are good now? No. I don't want the Muslims to run the Pentagon. I don't want Israel to run the Pentagon. I don't want the Easter Bunny to run it, okay? We can't even get an audit in 30-plus years since the mid-90s. And you can try to find out how much is missing. You get different answers all the time. But now, the way this is set up in the budget and the free hand the Pentagon has with DARPA, there'll be basically no oversight, but a little hearing they have once a year. But where this is all placed, there'll be nowhere to know where the money went. That's how they've got trillions upon trillions upon trillions. No one knows the exact number. Here's an overhead shot. You can go ask Google's AI how much it is. And well, it was 2+ trillion back on 9/11. They had an audit come out 2 days before that in 2001. And then a later audit found it was 4.7. And now the higher audit's up to 8 trillion. Some say 14 trillion. And the answer is no one knows. Pentagon fails 8th audit in a row as Congress grants it a $1 trillion budget. It's bigger than that now. And they go, oh, well, we gave the troops a raise. It was like a tiny part of the funding. It's like, well, we're going to give you, you'll get some Kool-Aid with the cyanide. I mean, it's going to taste delicious. Do you like grape or strawberry or cherry? Kool-Aid with your cyanide. I mean, come on, you're not against giving the troops raises, are you? So it just goes on and on and on and on and on for decades. And now Israel will be in that area with orders to merge everything from Space Command to satellites to spying to all the weapons, R&D, secret technologies, everything. And then meanwhile, Congress came and found out about all this stuff. So it's keys to the kingdom, keys to the car, keys to everything. And again, the different Pentagon groups are all very jealous of this information. Other agencies all fight with each other. But I've never seen legislation to tell federal agencies to communicate like this. So that's why this is such a big deal. This is unprecedented. I want to shift gears. What's really going on with all the bio-warfare hyping? Oh, Israel's given full access to all that in there. I read that in the first hour. But I just spent over an hour of the last hour and 37 minutes on this. So I'm gonna segue out of that now. But it is mind-blowing. But when I get into AI coming up, after I hit the COVID 2.0 news, it's so important, you're going to see a theme here. Because they've had legislation 3 times the last 2 years. And Trump supported it even when he was not even president-elect. When he was campaigning, he was for it. And I was super cheerleader for Trump then, but I'm like, no, I've read the legislation. We shouldn't give AI companies, only select ones particularly, total liability protection from state, local, individual suit. And then they create an AI board of the AI company heads, which Trump has done. They didn't pass the law. He just created the council and executive order did it. And then they decide. Eminent domain, waiving of permits, steal all the water, dump toxic waste, do whatever you want. It's just, oh, Oprah Winfrey used to say, you get a car, you get a car, you get a car. Trump's like, you're above the law. Have your own dictatorship over anything, AI, computer, data centers, surveillance, you name it. To Israel, you get everything, everything, anything you want. It's all yours. No one can question you. You get this, you get that. It's like, wow. Man, the Adelsons give Trump a couple hundred million bucks, and they get the whole country. So you have all of these big power blocks, and Israel's sitting there watching the EU claim control over the U.S. and our courts and our speech and our commerce. Trump's kind of lifted a finger. He's lifted about a finger, you know, against that. He stood up to that. He stood up to China big time, who's run all over us. But
when it comes to Israel, it's like, oh, that's our little

friends. So it's allowed to do all this. And, oh, big tech, it's a friend as well. So it can do whatever it wants. So they have all the big watchdog groups. They're nonpartisan, saying it's absolute tyranny. And it is true that, you know, China's funding a lot of the anti-data center information. But it doesn't mean it's not a real criticism. So just because China's jumped on that bandwagon because they don't want us to have AI superiority doesn't mean that the AI big tech isn't its own totalitarian system. We always go back to that. So just finishing up with this, let's put back on screen how many days we are into the war that isn't a war. It was just going to last 4 days. We've already had regime change. It's a victory. Strait of Hormuz is open. No, I don't care if it's open. You better open it. Oh, we're hours away from a peace deal. And I notice he cycles through it. Every Friday he announces the peace deal is done and we've won. And then by Monday he says, well, I don't care when it happens. And then by Tuesday, you know, we're back at war. I guess, you know, the cycle is like a 7-day cycle, but I guess we're about a day ahead this time because Iran announced it's all over today, and then Trump started bombing again today. So normally that kicks in on Tuesday, but it kicked in on Monday this time. 93 days, 11 hours, 41 minutes since we got drug into this. But don't say that, or Jonathan Greenblatt of the ADL said, we're coming after you. And we'll use the same energy we did on Hamas with exploding pagers against any American that challenges Israel or says Israel drug us into this war. And if you say that the Israel lobby is controlling any of America, and if you criticize Zionism, I play the clips. He goes, our definition is if you criticize Zionism in any way, we're going to take you down. Wow. And, I mean, the old Zionism just meant you believe a state of Israel, you know, has a right to exist. I mean, I wouldn't say I was a Zionist, but I'm like, yeah, okay, Israel gets its country, and you know, let them have their thing, and I'm not an anti-Jew. I don't support the Muslims blowing them up, but I don't want them to exterminate the Muslims and declare Amalek and all that. Now what Zionism is today is an absolutely psychotic, foaming-at-the-mouth thing, attacking everybody and trying to take my country over and attacking me. I'm like, yeah, I'm anti-Zionist big time. You know, I get phobias of things that bite me and are scary and mean. That's why I don't like the Islamicists. You got some nice Muslims. They're not real Muslims. They're backsliders. I love them. But I've read the Quran a couple times, okay? And I've read their hadith. And it is the most crappy, folks. It's Muhammad getting gangbanged by 30 black dudes, okay, to get their semen for he'd be a Superman. That's how I got, you know, Spider-Man got bit by a radioactive spider. You know, that's how he got a superpower. You know, all these superheroes get a superpower for some weird accident or whatever. Well, Muhammad got his from gallons of African semen. I mean, this is some weird stuff here, folks. Some weird-ass stuff. And, like, why are we cutting the ends of our sons' penises off? Because Israel says do it. You know what I mean? It's like, I'm starting to like look around like, whoa, what is this? You know? It's like, why is everything coming out of the Middle East trying to run my life? It's weird. Now, I don't think I like the Middle East. I think it's a curse. Oh, look at this. I had a very productive call with Prime Minister Bibi Netanyahu of Israel. Oh, yeah, and the Muslims cut their daughters' clitorises off, too. So I guess the original transgenderism is over there. Trump says, I had a very productive call with Prime Minister Bibi Netanyahu of Israel, and there will be no troops going to Beirut, and any troops that are on their way have already been turned back. Likewise, through highly placed representatives, I had a very good call with Hezbollah, and they agreed that all shooting will stop, that Israel will not attack them, and they will not attack Israel, President Donald John Trump. What was it, like 5 weeks ago? Pull it up. He goes, enough is enough to Israel. I had the peace deal with Iran, but you blew up all those Christian settlements in southern Lebanon. Stop it right now. And he goes, and I guarantee it's over because I'm in charge. And Netanyahu like launched the biggest attack ever and blew up like 30 plus thousand.

0: Christian homes and about 50 churches in one day, just, and then said, we'll strike whoever we want. And Trump, I mean, so it's like, it's like professional wrestling or something, like Trump, like, I'll beat you up. You better watch it, Netanyahu. And then Netanyahu does whatever he wants. I mean, and I really want to be covering the technocrats, the New World Order, the kill switches in all our cars, and how we're being killed by the globalist technocrats, because that's the top of it. But instead, it's Israel, Israel, Israel, Israel, because it's Israel just coming into the vacuum and saying, there's a global power vacuum, there's a fourth turning, people are turning against globalism everywhere and old systems, we'll just come in and we'll take over everything. And then Israel goes, why are we the most unpopular? We've spent hundreds of millions of dollars a month trying to convince people, brainwash them to love us, and it's backfiring. And then the head of the Jewish Conference goes, that's fine, we'll just increase funding, ah. It's like, use a Marvel comic analogy, everybody seems to get those. Remember, like, Doomsday? I don't watch a lot of that, but I've seen a few of the movies with my son. And the more you bomb it, the more you attack it, the more powerful he gets. And Israel's like, our enemies have gotten 100 times more powerful as we attack them. Ah, I have an idea. Attack them even more. Oh, that will get them. And it's just like, no. People are like, good, no, don't interrupt Israel. They're the bad guys. Let them keep doing this. They bit off more than they can chew. Ah! Have you thought second, third, fourth order where that goes with Israel, all its nuclear weapons? Israel is thinking somewhat long-term, but in like a Machiavellian roll-the-dice megalomania. But the people that are pro-Islam and want to blow Israel up, they're not really thinking. An angry Trump declares Israel, Iran. An angry Trump decries Israel, Iran for breaking ceasefire. Yeah, but you can pull up his actual Truth Social. It was like, enough is enough. I called Netanyahu and there'll be no more attacks in Lebanon ever. And then he does the complete opposite. So we've been living in this complete and total flip-flop city, up one side and down the other. And we're 93 days into it, and it's just getting worse. And all the international studies are out, and I don't need to read those and surveys to know it. This is destroying U.S. credibility. This isn't 3D chess. This is people playing Trump, because they've learned, don't ever disagree with him, say he's right and agree, and then do the opposite. So used to, they had traitors inside the operation, and they would buck him and fight him most of the time, and then he would clamp down. But if you say, oh, yes, sir, we did that, take the executive order, throw it right in the trash can. Oh, yes, sir, we released all the JFK files. You dummy, I'm not going to give you nothing. The USA will get all nuclear dust created by our greatest B-2 bombers. No money will exchange hands in any way, shape, or form. This deal is in no way subject to Lebanon either. But the USA will separately work with Lebanon and deal with the Hezbollah situation in the appropriate manner. Israel will not be bombing Lebanon any longer. They are prohibited, all caps, from doing so by the United States of America. Enough is enough. Thank you, DJT, baby. That was back in April 17th. A month and a half ago, Israel's been bombing Lebanon straight since then. But don't worry, he said it's all over again today. He said, I called up that Netanyahu and I said, boy, I'm the roughest, toughest hombre west of the Pecos. My name's Yosemite Sam. And Israel goes, Yosemite Sam? Yosemite Sam? Why, run for the hills. No, they just go, we run your Congress, and Trump, we're just going to share missile secrecy for that. Well, absolutely, I want to help with missiles. Thank you, we get all your codes and run your entire government. Oh, we shared missiles. Oh, you're a hero. You know, after they push us to the Defense Authorization Act, Netanyahu will be thinking, thank you, Mr. President, for helping us with the missiles, and we helped you some.
1: Yes, you've got some good missiles, so do we.
0: Well, we're going to be helping with your missiles more. Yes, yes.
1: I notice there's Israeli flags at the Pentagon now.
0: Yes, that's helping with the missiles. Here's the new one. Trump says Netanyahu will do whatever I want him to do. He's a great guy.

0: adding, it's right now, 9% in Israel, I could run for prime minister. He goes, maybe I will after I'm out of office. It's just like
1: cuckoo town.
0: And look, Trump is still better than Democrats. But I can't sit here and just lie to people and just go, I've never seen such strategic genius. Everything he does turns to total gold. I mean, this is just, this man is like probably above God. All right. I mean, the war's over. We won. I mean, you've seen it. It's like 40 something times he's declared victory. And every time he declares victory, it's all over my ex account. You see, you idiot, it turned out great, you panicking dumbass. It's all, the straits open, everything's fine. There's no inflation. There's no problem with fertilizer. You're a Chinese agent, you moron. And I'm just sitting there going, no, that's not what's going on here. Because I live in the real adult world. I actually study. And I'm horrified by this. And I'm telling you, Trump's, and who isn't at 79? My goodness gracious. Trump at 79, only sleeping 3 hours a day, maximum. I mean, I don't know how he's. I mean, it's a miracle of God he's even alive, folks. The stress of that would kill a 50-year-old man. I don't know how he does it. I mean, you know, but I watched him bumble around in some long interview with his daughter-in-law about the ballroom, and he sounded like grandparents who you weren't sure were starting to get neurological stuff, but a year later it was very clear. Kind of how they repeat things, and then they just kind of say something, and then kind of, and I was like, yeah. So chalk it up to that, whatever it is. This is a problem. Because Israel wanted to get us into a full war so they would commit us to military aid. And now to be committed to military aid, their excuse is we've got to take control of their government to make sure it never gets cut off. Quite the argument. While you actually take over what's left of the most powerful country in the world and say, we're the superpower now. And you got the Republican Party leadership, it's, look it up, they're supporting Israel essentially taking over our military. All right, I'm going to stop getting into this now. I got a few more on Iran, and then I'm going to get into the Ebola stuff real quick. It's really important, and how it ties into the ticks and the Google to release 32 million. Oh, you didn't know Google didn't just spy on you and give you bad search results and fund drag queen story time? Oh, no, they funded COVID-19 development, and now they're going to release 32 million loving mosquitoes, GMO mosquitoes. Oh, and guess what country they're going to release them on? You want to guess? On America, on the USA, because they love us so much. And Bill Gates is involved as well. There have been very bizarre outbreaks in Brazil and other, in Colombia, where they did this, but it's okay. We specially made these. They do this and they do that. And oh, yeah. When we actually put in something else, only top biologists with billions of equipment could even scan and find out the other little Trojan horses we put in. I mean, they admit the COVID shots give you blood clots and cancer and infertility. They still just went ahead with it. Well, this will just be a little mosquito. How do you prove you got bit by one? How do you know? Plus, it violates informed consent, violates the Nuremberg Code, punishable by death, but so what? Google's about to, in a joint Bill Gates operation, release in California, Texas, and other poor states, and I mean by poor, I mean poor, poor us. That's the twilight zone I live in. Bill Gates and Google, jointly with Microsoft, are going to release 32 million mosquitoes on us. Isn't that sweet of them? And since Bill Gates started doing this, we get the Da Nang and the Zika. There's all these strange outbreaks of all sorts of other weird stuff wherever he releases these. They've already done it in Louisiana, Mississippi, Texas, Florida. And now, oh, a bunch of them, California. Yeah. Like he did that TED talk where he opens up the mosquito jar and goes, it shouldn't just be Africans that get to enjoy this. Woo, he got a prize for you. Oprah Winfrey says, you get a car. You get a car. Bill Gates says, you get Alpha Gal Syndrome. You get Rocky Mountain Fever. You get one of these horrible little pathogens we put in you with flying syringes. And Bill Gates has got all these patents delivering pathogens, mRNA, self-replicating.

0: getting nanotech into you with ticks and mosquitoes. It's Bill Gates, now known as Mosquito Man, the savior of the earth. Why, he says he wants to get rid of the majority of the world population, but he loves you so much he's releasing ticks and mosquitoes everywhere, and suddenly diseases are exploding. I wonder what could be happening. He just told us he was going to do it, wants to kill us.
1: Now, there's too many people. My main mission, taking over my father and mother's foundation that was Thomas Watson's Hitler's. Yeah, foundation. I just want to kill you. I mean, I wear a pink sweater, so won't you just take my shot?
0: And so what's happened is you have a bunch of power groups, the mad scientists, the Israelis, the Chi-Coms, the globalists, just running around like foaming at the mouth, power grabbing everything. And they know the old system's coming down, so they're trying to build new totalitarian systems to create a new one, to hold up their new system. And it just makes them more demonized and more hated, so they get more militarized and build bigger bunkers. And now saying, I know they say that this is a little bit better, Bill Gates' voice.
1: I know they talk about in a collapse, our own security people might take us out, but that's why pretty soon are going to have a fully deployable land, air, sea, combat robot defense force, so I won't need to rely on any humans anymore.
0: What a wonderful world you're building, where you're so hated, you're in a self-imposed prison protected by hunter-killer robots, Bill Gates. I mean, can you imagine a dystopia like that where you're so hated that all of them have already got combat robots, you know, just sitting there ready, lockers in the buildings ready.
1: Activate.
0: Bipedal. Ones that roll around, weaponized, flying ones.
1: Deploy non-lethal.
0: But in a real collapse, you're going to see their robots come marching out. When the robots come marching home again, hurrah, hurrah. When the robots come marching home again, la, la, la. You'll know it's the end, it's in the end, the end, the end, the end, when the robots come marching in. But oh, don't look, AP, sponsored by Bill Gates. A Bill Gates Tide Mosquito Project is not responsible for recent U.S. malaria cases, even though it's spiking, and even though the majority of world cases of polio are caused by the vaccine that he sponsored. Look that up. It's okay. Yes, he says, and his father and his mother and all of them said their main mission is depopulating you. And yes, they say they want to kill you. But that's a joke when they say that, spending trillions to get control of all the infrastructures and the regulations and the governments. They're releasing ticks and mosquitoes and all these diseases are exploding because they love you. People read comic books and see like supervillains and go, this is crazy. So you study history. None of those are composites of what these people are really like. Okay, so Bill Gates wants to murder you and your family. But first, he wants to make you sick and suck all the money out of you. We'll be right back. Stay with us.
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9: News this hour from Town Hall. I'm Jason Walker. An appeals court ruling that a Trump administration policy illegally banned transgender troops from the armed forces. The ruling partially upholds a 2025 ruling by U.S. District Judge Ana Reyes in Washington, who concluded President Trump's executive order to exclude transgender troops from the military service violated their constitutional rights. Trump administration is tightening visa policies and immigration controls.
10: The Trump administration is scaling back visa processing operations across Africa as part of a broader effort to strengthen immigration enforcement and tighten screening standards. Under a new State Department plan, nearly 50 embassies and consulates that currently process visas will be consolidated into 20 regional hubs. Administration officials say the move will better focus resources, improve vetting, and help prevent visa overstays. The changes will also maintain services for American citizens overseas. Willie Nelson, The White House.
9: Florida is suing OpenAI, alleging deceptive practices and harm to state residents.
11: The state of Florida has filed a lawsuit against the makers of ChatGPT, claiming the company deceived users and knowingly unleashed a dangerous product. Florida Attorney General James Uffmeyer.
12: We recently filed a monumental civil lawsuit against Sam Altman and ChatGPT for endangering our kids and deceiving parents into believing that this application is safe for use.
11: In April, Uffmeyer opened a criminal investigation into whether ChatGPT offered advice to the gunman who's charged with killing two people last year at Florida State University. I'm Jennifer King.
9: A Utah judge declining a request from the man accused of killing Charlie Kirk to restrict access to his preliminary hearing. More on these stories, townhall.com.
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1: He was a Hall of Famer and considered one of the all-time greats in the history of professional football. Not just a great player, but a respected coach, and most of all, a gentleman. One of the really nice guys. Mike Kempen reports.
2: Raymond Berry, the wide receiver who became the favorite target for Baltimore quarterback Johnny Unitas and later coached the New England Patriots, has died. The Pro Football Hall of Fame says Berry died May 25th. He was 93. Berry was a 20th round draft pick out of SMU who became one of the league's greatest players. He played 13 seasons and caught a then record 631 passes. He played in six Pro Bowls and was inducted into the NFL Hall of Fame in 1973. Berry later coached the Patriots from 84 to 89. They were AFC champions in 1985, but lost to the Bears in the Super Bowl. I'm Mike Kempen.
1: 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Police in Hawaii have charged a 36-year-old man with killing three people.
3: The Hawaii Police Department reports Jacob Daniel Baker has been jailed without bail and is scheduled to appear in court Monday. Police say Baker has been charged with counts of first and second degree murder. Authorities say Baker killed three men in their 60s and 70s. He was arrested after a search of Hawaii's Big Island. Residents of the island's rural Puna community say Baker had been living there in exchange for work, but recently had become threatening. John Scott reporting.
1: Federal judge has agreed to postpone a civil trial over the 2024 collapse of Baltimore's Francis Scott Key Bridge after a flurry of last-minute settlements resolved most of the remaining claims. The judge says instead of the proceedings going on, there's a very real chance now with all the settlements, the trial may be done away with. More on these stories, townhall.com.
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You know what I'm going to do right now? I'm going to get into the bioweapons and the release of the mosquitoes and Google and all in, the rest of this next hour. Because I've already got a bunch of clips and a bunch of background and a bunch of documents. But I just thought of some more stuff I want to get. Because I like to give you the deep dive to really get the big picture on that. But we got a guest coming up at the bottom of the hour briefly that I want to talk to as well. Who has some very interesting viral videos. And just challenge him to think, is this really the path you think that's good to behave in? Because I don't think they're thinking second, third, fourth order effects what this is going to end up doing. Just wait till the surprise guest. You'll see what I'm talking about coming up. But how does the CDC saying there's 1,100 suspected Ebola cases? Now they say it's getting into Brazil, getting into other countries around the world. They're saying we should sign on to the UN treaty. Only they can save us. How does it tie into the CIA admitting they released weaponized ticks? They admit it, but don't worry. These huge outbreaks aren't because of that. Google to release 32 million GMO flying syringe mosquitoes on us. Bill Gates is involved. Remember this, Google funded Wuhan collaborator Peter Daszak's virus experiments, including at the Wuhan Institute. So it all ties together, and it's all coming up. But I wanted to get into the AI data centers right now. And because I've had a lot of listeners and family ask me, what is my opinion of this? What do I think is going on? Well, I know what's going on. I don't have an opinion on this. It's all open source information. There are different layers to this. But we have these big tech investors and big tech heads and others

coming out and saying that it's China that is just hyping up and getting Americans mad about the data centers. And they've gone out and done electronic digital warfare studies with some of the top firms in the world. And you can show that, of course, China is putting major pressure on all of this. Because communist China knows that the United States is winning the arms race of AI. The U.S. has more data centers and more AI and more systems than all the world combined. The crew did a great job finding graphs that show this when I mentioned it in the first hour. Maybe we could put some of those back on screen. But you have Kevin O'Leary and you've got Anatoly Yelenin, who I like, coming out and saying, oh, this isn't real. Nobody's pissed off or they're not pissed off for real reasons. They're mad because China made them mad. Like, you didn't really vote for Trump in 2016 because you were mad at the Democrats. No, no, Russia brainwashed you to do that. Now, in the case of 2016 and 17 and all that, very little Russia involvement. I mean, they don't have a big reach like China or other big lobbies or Israel does. Just study it. It's fact. But when it comes to China, yes, you can look it up. They were the main funders the last 30 years of ban cows because they fart and have carbon taxes and don't have coal, ban coal, ban coal power plants. So while they were shutting down our coal power plants, our coal power plants, they were building three or four new ones a week. And so that's how they were beating us in cheap energy, so they'd be the place for manufacturing and all the rest of it. Trump came in and changed a lot of those policies. Great things he did. Pulled us out of the Paris Accords. It's wonderful. So people are all pissed off at O'Leary. They're pissed off at Anatoly Yelenin saying, this is ridiculous. China didn't brainwash us. Well, I think overall Americans are pissed for real reasons. But did China jump on the bandwagon? Yes, because they want to have AI dominance. And they want our energy to be expensive. And so they want to win this AI race. Now, just because I state the facts that there's an AI race does not mean I'm agreeing to the AI race. It's not meaning I agree to giving liability protection to the big tech companies who Trump, through executive orders, has given them and created a AI board where the people running this are on their own decision-making board. And then Congress can't even get involved. The legislators can't get involved. The people can't get involved. Now, that's executive order. That can be overturned. I don't think it's constitutional. But Trump has tried three times to pass legislation, and it's in the new legislation in Congress, in the next big spending bill. So you have to juggle this and say, well, or weigh this. Okay, China doesn't want us to be dominant in this. We already are. We're always told we're not, so we'll just throw back our arms and say, whatever you say, big tech. And then you've got the data centers that sound like a trillion fingernails on a chalkboard. And I mean, I've been driving along out in the country before, got out of gas station, I'm like that. You like feel it, you're right. What is it? Oh, that's a data center 3 miles down the road. And you drive up to it, you can feel it. I mean, the birds won't get near it, gives you the heebie jeebies. And they're stealing almost all the water, and they do whatever they want, and they get all their permits waived, and they're building 64 square mile ones that are bigger than San Francisco, and they got thousands of them being built, hundreds of gigantic ones, and then it ruins all the water supply, and then we're told we're bad, we can't have a car air conditioning, it's bad for the earth, we shouldn't have a dog or cat because they eat meat, and that's bad carbon footprint, which is total crap. But, oh, when it comes to AI, it gets unlimited power. It gets unlimited control because it's the future. It's the new entity. And then you've got AI that spies on us. They can engage in all this financial mischief, and the globals are deploying it to replace us, not just as teachers, not just as hamburger flippers, but as driving cars and as doctors and everything else. And we're just stepping aside and saying, yeah, we're not going to have any prohibitions on this. We're not going to have any controls. In fact, we're not going to have any studies on it, even though the numbers are already showing young people on AI are losing IQ, getting depressed, alone, destroying relationships. I know people addicted to AI that no longer even talk to people, and they just talk to AI all day. I know personally people

that are trying to find some type of rehab they can go to. They're not on drugs. They're literally online all the time. And I know those of you out there, you all know somebody like this too. I mean, this, you think big tech was bad with Microsoft and with Facebook and Napster, you know, before that, knowing that these technologies isolate people, depress them, make them alone, using bots decades ago to create false relationships with people to make them feel more isolated and siloed as their profit model, as their business model. That is like a BB gun compared to a nuclear bomb with this AI. And it's because the way it's being rolled out. And then you're told it's dystopic. You're told it's over for humans. Just like it's over for humans because you're bad for the earth. They want you to just give up. And then they wonder why AI in every study and every poll is the most unpopular, feared thing out there. And they wonder why all these different big tech people go to speak at universities and get booed off the stage when telling everybody how great AI is. And you got a month ago at the World Economic Forum, the head of one of the biggest companies saying, we need a God. We don't have a God. But AI will be our God. It will be our savior. Remember what Ray Kurzweil says? Remember what Yuval Noah Harari says? He says, there was never a heaven up in the sky, but there will be in the cloud of AI. God is not real. God does not exist. You don't exist. You have no rights. You're just a blob that we control. But soon there will be a God, the AI God, and we will worship it. Oh, thank God the AI gods are almost here. And they're so godlike, they need all these gigantic sprawling centers that would make the NSA blush just everywhere so it can be all wired into everything and all the 5Gs so the drones and the self-driving cars can all be live time controlled. And we got a kill switch in all your cars in case you become a problem. We can drive you off the cliff whenever we want. This is deliberate, is the point I'm making. The globalists are deliberately creating a dystopia. It's just like, why would they bomb us with hundreds of millions of ticks loaded with all these different viruses and bacteria? Why would they bomb us with hundreds of millions of mosquitoes? Why would they put fluoride in the water knowing it lowers IQ? Why would they teach 2 + 2 = 5 in public school? Why would they teach 2 men and have a baby? It's all a thing to bring down civilization and make it collapse. So it's so screwed up that only automated robots and computers can step in when society collapses because nobody's having kids, nobody wants to work. And then those robots are just a cleanup team for all of us to be scooped up off the streets and thrown into dumpsters. Dozens of homeless people die a day in Los Angeles alone. And the government supplies them with the drugs to the NGOs, farms them. The NGOs get massive amounts of money per homeless person. They only give them a pittance. Their little NGOs deliver them the drugs. Then they die, but there's always new ones getting off the bus. Oh, you're a drug addict? You're 17 years old? Well, you just get on the bus. You get on a skid row. The pimp will meet you there with the Escalade. He'll pimp you out for a while. And then once you got enough cigarette burns on you and diseases, they'll just give you enough fentanyl to really screw you up. You'll lay out for about a year. You're just in your own feces and urine, and the NGOs will come and give you more money for your fentanyl. You'll buy it from the guys in the Escalades. I've gone and seen it myself all over the country. And then you'll just be dead one day, and they just scoop you up off the payment. They've already signed you up for insurance policies and stuff the companies get. And your parents, you know, they're all disconnected boomers or, you know, don't really care either. They say, okay, our daughter's bad. She's dead. And then they're too lazy to even know that, you know, the NGO signed up your dead daughter for millions in insurance they got. And then they just take her body and give it to medical experiments. And nobody ever knows she existed. So the point is, we're all losing our souls. We're losing our empathy. We're losing our humanity. We're losing our ingenuity. We're losing our feistiness. We're losing that pioneer exploring spirit. People are just involved in clicking, clicking, clicking, clicking, clicking. And so the average attention span is lower than a goldfish's, which is about 12 seconds. The average American's attention span is 10 seconds. That's why you can talk to somebody, they understand what you're saying, but they don't remember it later, and they just can't. Because nothing can be held in their mind to follow out a process

got to be already set on an iPad or an iPhone or a Droid or a computer screen the way it's presented. It's not that they're lazy. They can only communicate by clicking and following exact protocols, and then they don't know how to mow a yard, or maybe they did before, but they don't want to now. And like, well, how do you put gas in it? Or you'll be talking to a computer head. I mean, I'm not on computers, but I can do both. And you'll say, hey, why don't you do that? And they go, what are you talking about? It's right here on the table. See it right here? Because they can't look at anything and give it attention other than a screen. So the public is in something like a trance. And on average, the average person is at a near sleepwalking, daydreaming level. And it's normal when you're in life, especially when you're young and you're just sitting there with a thunderstorm's going on outside on a spring afternoon. And you kind of just veg out for 20 minutes and just be, oh, not really thinking about much, thinking about everything at one time. I'm just contemplating a mountain range or the moon coming up, you know, beautiful things. But you're in a dream state while you're watching Netflix, while you're clicking on your phone. And hours go by and you don't really remember what happened. But in that process, your consciousness has been put on pause. And then each time you do that, your consciousness gets smaller and smaller and smaller and smaller and smaller. And we all see it. People are getting slower, more lethargic. They can't remember anything. They can't follow through on anything. And it's chemicals, and it's biologicals, and it's the heavy metals. And the average person has the amount of plastic in their brain of a plastic spoon. But it's all just powdered. That's why it's not just guys we've had in here with the different radio readers, signal readers. It's mainline news that more and more people just have Google and Apple IDs coming off their body. And 15 years ago, you'd scan most people, maybe only military or people working in really toxic industrial plants. Would you get a signal off of them? And that's because that stuff gets in and migrates into the nerve endings. But it doesn't ever send back a signal with a code on it. And now people are sending IDs back. We have been colonized. The final frontier is our bodies. And it's in the food, and it's in the water, and they're spraying it on us, and they think it's funny. So see, while we're talking in the first hour and a half about Israel and the new legislation sponsored by the White House and the Pentagon to have them basically take over the U.S. military, that's pretty damn important, isn't it? But what's above that? Because you think that's as bad as it gets? The boldness is insane. But imagine what comes after that. And just imagine the fact that this is all being set up to be a spectacular disaster. So here's Kevin O'Leary of Shark Tank. And he heads up one of the biggest investment groups, building some of the biggest data centers in the country, including the largest 64 square miles when it's done. I think what it does, something like releases the equivalent of 36 when it's built, amounts of heat that the atomic bomb dropped on Hiroshima release. But oh, that heat's okay though. It's just your heat's bad for the earth, and or your cow is. But that's not the issue. It's the amount of water they suck through these. It's the amount of toxic waste. It's they're given liability protection. It's the fact that they get all the power and they get subsidized. And when the power rates go up double or triple, as they've done by these data centers, and then your property value goes down, and then you can't pay your bill, they laugh at you and say you're being influenced by the communist Chinese. And then why do we have to have 10 times the computing power of everybody else? We already have more than everybody else combined. Why does everything have to be given to AI? Why is it just officially our king? And yet, at one level, it's just a new bubble to try to get us out of the collapse we're in. There's so many other great suppressed technologies that could do that. So Trump sold on, hey, it's a new bubble. You know, it's the new innovation we need. And I didn't create the bubble. I'm not for the bubble. But yeah, I'd love to have a couple new ones so we can kick the can down the road, while at the same time cutting some of the bad spending. But no, you don't give them total liability protection instead of an AI dictatorship where these companies, but only select ones, everybody else, the other companies can't even get into the market. Remember when Mark Andreessen told Joe Rogan a year ago, this

0: all came out later, by the way, Congress. He was trying to launch his own big AI company with investors, and they had the Justice Department and the Biden administration come to them and say, come meet with us. And at the top, they go, listen, you don't understand. There's only one real AI company. And only three companies are allowed in. They all act like they're at each other's throats, but it's one system run by the Pentagon with Apple, Google, and Microsoft. Jeff Bezos is being brought in, so that's four groups. If you want to work on this project, you can come work with us, and there'll be some apps and flavors of the AI that look like different AI, but you're going to basically, it has to be one ring to rule them all, you know, and in the darkness bind them. And I'm like, yeah, the answer is decentralized AI, true open AI, not the company open AI, which is the opposite. But to have it truly programmed by the knowledge of the crowd, which the old Google was great because whatever really was the most searched, what people really liked, the thought was the best, and rated the best was the top. Now it's totally fake for 9 years, as you know. And I'm not saying that's perfect. I'm not even endorsing AI. I'm saying that would obviously be the best system. Instead, oh, we've got this board of 9 tech heads with Larry Ellison and Mark Zuckerberg at the head of it, and they oversee the board that oversees what they're doing. And Kevin O'Leary talks to the White House. He advises the board. Isn't O'Leary on it? I think he's on it. Look up the Trump's executive order on accelerating AI and the board he set up. I think he's on the board. Anyways, pretty sure. But here's O'Leary. Well, let's just go to him. And everything he's saying is true. The Chinese are jumping on the bandwagon, just like they were on the carbon tax to shut us down. But that's a separate issue. The people are already pissed off, bro, because this is out of control. And he's all pissed off because he's seeing this backlash so real. They're voting down AI everywhere. That's good to have people stand up and exercise our power. It's good to have the big tech have some respect and not just think we're here to be walked on. Let's go to him. Here it is.
1: I have another mission that has emerged from this that I did not see coming. And maybe we want to segue into what happened the evening of May 4th at 8:30, because I have 12 million plus followers on various social media platforms. I got a call from one of our IT guys, and he said, there's something wrong here. There's a massive influx in DMs going on two specific platforms, X, formerly Twitter, and Instagram. Not a small increase, tens of thousands of percent increase. I said, well, is that a mistake? Is there a technical glitch on these platforms? He said, unlikely. They're two different complete platforms. So he had a first look and he said, wow, there's a lot of similar IP addresses here. And so we did an initial scan and we realized, wait a second, there is bots operating here. There are nefarious accounts out of the country dumping stuff that's completely false about Utah. So we didn't wait. The next morning we hired and started working with a very advanced data science team. And what we learned was, to me, shocking, just stunning. I couldn't believe it. I mean, I still can't, because I'm getting the data by the 4-hour cycle now. The content itself was coming from two batches, the actual pixels, the images, were from the Party for Socialism and Liberation and the People's Dispatch. I'd never heard of them before. You do a search on them, you'll find them under investigation by multiple branches of Congress. Most of the within the IP addresses in Utah were coming from two IP addresses, Alliance for a Better Utah and one called Elevate. So we found out that Alliance for a Better Utah was actually a tax filer. And we went to the IRS Form 990s, which are public, and we started to drill down into what the filings were. And lo and behold, multiple filings through multiple entities all over the world, all going back to something called Arabella. Neville Singham, under investigation. Multiple branches of the government, shares offices with the CPP. So then I said, I want more. Can you tell me the exact amounts? And we got those the next day. We're talking about millions, hundreds of millions of dollars here. It's not just Utah. These guys are doing campaigns everywhere there's a proposed

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21: Waging war on corruption. It's Alex Jones coming to you live from the front lines of the info war.
22: Finish up on the AI. I want to shift gears into racial tensions in this country and some of the groups and organizations that are really

0: out there getting in Jews' faces. And my personal view that the way this is being done is not going to lead anywhere good. I don't have this guy on to score points and just yell at him. I'm seriously concerned, and I'm not picking on this guy. I see a bunch of this stuff, and I just thought, well, that guy looks, you know, seems interesting. I've seen some stuff before. Let's get him on. It's called The Handsome Truth, and so we'll be playing some of his provocative stuff here in a moment and go to him just to have a discussion about this, because I think if we cartoonishly criticize the stuff that Israel's doing, there are a lot of people starting to wake up to a lot of things, and I think the way this is being done is going to be very destructive in the end. But that's my view. We'll discuss it and debate it. And I'll show you some of the stuff he's up to if you've missed it before we get into a larger discussion with him. But finishing up with the AI thing, and obviously I'm not done on this. After he leaves us, I'm going to get more into it. This is a power grab. There's a global AI race. We're being told turn everything over to it. It's doubling and tripling power prices. It's destroying the water. It's unseemly. We're all told we can't have any resources. We're bad, even we ought to make our own resources, our own jobs. Government all over the Western world is harassing people with drones that have their own gardens and sending police out to their homes to see what they're growing. This is an anti-human takeover. This is the rise of the machines with the technocrats running it. And so we're just told your jobs are gone, you're done, and the government greases the skids with all your taxpayer money to force the robot takeover. And they want to have new viral releases and new lockdowns. This time robots, you know, will deliver you your food. They admit all of this. This is their dystopic system. At the top of it is the transhumanist, anti-human, globalist robot takeover cult. And you can label whoever you say at the top runs it. You got China competing with the globalist West and the Rothschilds and all the rest of it and Bill Gates. And then you've just got all of us caught in the middle. So I wanted to finish up with Kevin O'Leary, because he's up here all pissed off because all over the country they're voting down data centers. All over the country, people are saying you're not above the law, you don't have liability protection just because Trump claims you do. It's becoming the hot-button issue. They've done big demographic studies, major studies in polls in Texas, you name it, and they're finding conservative voters in areas are saying they're going to go Democrat just over this. So this is a problem. But I'm not saying O'Leary is bad overall as a person. I'm not saying Congresswoman Luna, when she came out and said, oh, this is the Chinese, nobody's really pissed off, it's just the Chinese are brainwashing it. Well, yeah, they want to shut down the race here so they win. But just because they're in a race doesn't mean we just join them that race. Plus, we're already winning that race at the expense of everything else. So it's not accurate to say the outrage is caused by China. They've just jumped on that wave. So we'll finish up with O'Leary, hit a few other key points on this.
1: Neville Singham, under investigation, multiple branches of the government, shares offices with the CPP. So then I said, I want more. Can you tell me the exact amounts? And we got those the next day. We're talking about millions, hundreds of millions of dollars here. It's not just Utah. These guys are doing campaigns everywhere there's a proposed increase in power and or a data center. More digging, more. Salt Lake Party for Socialism and Liberation. Salt Lake Democratic Socialists of America. Then this one today. The Cuban Institute for Friendship with the People. What the hell are they doing marching around Box Elder County? I mean, what is this? And so I called my contacts at the White House. I raised the flag and I said, what the hell is going on here? They put me in touch with various law enforcement agents. We had a meeting last week with my entire data set team and multiple law enforcement agencies. And we started sharing data. I gave them 90 pages of IP addresses, all from all over the place, all around the world, hitting these locations. Do you see where I'm going with this? I'm not okay with this. And I found it in Alberta, Canada, too. So it's there's a war going on, I guess a PR war or whatever you want to call it.
2: I mean, is what you're suggesting that these entities are sort of taking funds from the Chinese Communist Party and using those funds to sort of run a digital sort of blackmail campaign against your projects?
1: I'm not suggesting it. It's an irrefutable fact. This is IRS 990 filings with the exact dollar.

0: Dollars and dates from exactly where it came from. No, not imputing. I'm saying that is exactly what's happening.
1: And China has been one of the biggest digital lobbies, funding the left, funding communists, funding Black Lives Matter, all that. But the Democrats loved it, targeting Republican Party candidates, and the Republican Party and the DOJ have done nothing about it. But now, because the communist Chinese have jumped on against their data centers, I think you're probably going to see some arrest for taking foreign money. In fact, I predict it. But notice there's no discussion about the UN bots, the EU bots, the UK bots. There's no discussion about Israel 545 group targeting members of Congress and myself and others for destruction, and that all coming out. Oh, that's not a problem when you have Israel with one of the biggest digital footprints of these bots. So I'm glad people are learning about this, period. But to say that, oh, now we should sit down and shut up and accept all the data centers because China's jumped on the bandwagon, that's a load of crap. And that's where they're going with this. O'Leary has been out trying to convince people of his mega data center. He's got a bunch of them, but the biggest one, 64 square miles they're building. And I'm not saying he's a villain. I'm simply saying that this big tech commission of AI that Trump set up, that basically govern themselves with AI liability protection, is dangerous and is illegal. But they know it's a power grab. They know it transfers wealth. They know it's a new bubble and a transfer to themselves like COVID. So they're getting ahead of it with the FBI head and the others. And Larry Fink last week saying, oh, we think terrorists are going to attack the data centers. Anybody against the data centers are terrorists. Now the DOJ is like, yes, the new terror group will be those against data centers. So it's the same story. So we don't want big tech to have a monopoly over us. Now we're terrorists. So that's where they're going with it. Utah's governor just tightened the rules for Kevin O'Leary's giant AI data center. See, that's good. We need pressure so that there's not just, like, I love cutting regulations, but not just unlimited. You can do whatever you want and you get all this government money. All right, we're about to go to our guest, but look at this. China's court just ruled companies can't fire workers only to replace them with AI. Beijing is warning firms that putting profit over jobs could carry penalties, especially when it comes to young people. So they're at least putting up some protections they claim for humans. And I don't trust the communist Chinese, but they understand how this could bring them down. They have to, you know, at least pay lip service taking care of the population while they're being replaced. But not here. We're just told it's all over. Accept it. Very, very, very dangerous. I got a bunch of other newscast on this, but O'Leary and Anna Paulina Luna, says Maria Z Media, say pushing back against data centers is largely bots and CCP agents. These rural New Jersey folks prove how stupid and ridiculous the narrative is. Congratulations to the incredible community. Yeah, they're voting them down all over. All right, going into the next hour is the Handsome Truth, John Manadio, also known as HT. And he says he's the most entertaining pro-white streamer online, owner of GoyamTV.st and GTVFlyers.com. Active for 10 years, jailed 3 times in the United States for free speech, 1 time in Poland for free speech. He's lost 56 YouTube channels, 5D Live channels, and just had a website taken down. Ron DeSantis, Randy Fine, and Mark Caruso flew to Israel to stop him from doing activism in Florida and passed hate speech laws in Florida under HB 269. I remember them crediting him for one of the reasons they did that. Talk about Streisand effect. Handsome underscore some underscore truth, Goyam TV.st. Now, I wanted to get him on because I'm seeing more and more of this. You had the builder guy, Chud the Builder, and then you got people like him and a bunch of others that they have the right to go out and do what they do. But I don't think you win friends and influence people just running up and down the street screaming N-word at random black people till somebody gets mad. And I said about Chud the Builder, I said, not long till he gets shot or gets killed or gets put in prison, which I don't want to happen. And by the way, he's been on Harrison's show. We were going to have him on the day he got arrested. Reportedly, some guy attacked him and then he shot him. And I mean, obviously, he's not going to get a fair trial. And I understand why people are sick of being pushed around, being told we're the devil and all this other crap. So I think it's good to stand up for yourself and did not let the political correctness control.

0: to not be cucked. But being cucks over on one end, I think we should be more in the middle. You got people like Handsome Truth over here that I think are on the other extreme, you know, like the Blood Tribe people, you know, just running around. I mean, and I'm not saying that Handsome Truth is a Fed. I'm not even implying that. Like, I don't mean that sarcastically. Because there's enough pissed off people out there that aren't all feds. But look at the Southern Poverty Law Center I told you forever that was, you know, really running most of the white supremacist groups, the ADL. So when you see this kind of classic rhetoric, at least in the past, it was meant to make other people just standing up for their own sovereignty or who don't want Israel openly running our country, calling us Nazis. So there's a lot of these videos. We bleep this one because we're on radio stations. But, you know, here he is with some other people. And I guess these guys are talking to in the street are like Jewish, and they're just screaming at him and saying, you're a Jew. I won't talk to you. I don't care what you say. And I mean, my thing is, I guess he is of the belief, and we'll let him talk in a minute, and we'll go to the next hour. I'm sorry I got him late. That they literally all are inherently bad. Well, just because Netanyahu and the Kudus are doing bad things, there's just a bunch of opposition in Israel. I just think it's never good to not be able to actually talk to somebody. Like, maybe we should have you on sometime to have you debate, you know, some, you know, Zionist guy or debate some more mainline. You know, there's so many anti-war Jews that don't even think Israel should exist. I just think it's dangerous because the left goes around teaching we're bad because we're white or Christians are inherently bad. And I get it. And white people are like, well, we'll just say you're all bad back at you. I don't agree with what the left's doing and Black Lives Matter. And so I just think acting like them is just not the way to go. Now, I'm going to give you the floor in a moment because I've been talking and you can explain yourself. But I legitimately don't think that this, you have every right to do it. I'm not censoring. I'm just thinking, I don't think it's healthy. But I know what your argument will be. You know, we need to stop surrendering and just not care so other people see something so extreme. I'm guessing this is what you're trying to do. If you're being logical, it's only logic I could see in it. So you move the Overton window so far that it kind of breaks the spell. I see you nodding. Okay. I didn't ever hear you say that, but that's the only logic I could see. And I'm not, there's too many dumb people. I don't think it's going to work. But well, he'll have the floor. Here's an excerpt of kind of the standard thing you do. Here it is.
1: Hey, this guy's Jewish. What's up, man? What's your thoughts about Jews sucking baby penis?
2: Hey, how about you?
1: Oh, yeah, Jew?
2: Excuse me?
1: I said, oh, yeah, you cross-eyed Jew?
2: Whether I'm a Jew or not.
1: You are Jewish.
3: You are Jewish.
1: You are disgustingly Jewish.
3: Jewish.
1: You're so Jewish and disgusting looking.
4: You're so Jewish. You're hideous.
1: So Jewish. What's your thoughts about your Jew sucking baby penis?
2: So I actually...
5: As a religious practice,
1: oh, yeah?
2: Take care of people.
1: Okay.
2: What are you doing?
1: I'm standing up for white people. The same people, your people are trying to replace it. You're not white, you're Jewish.
6: You're not white, guy.
1: You're Jewish. You're Jewish, scum. You got Israel. Go to Israel. Go to Israel. Go to Israel.
4: You cross-eyed Jew?
1: Look at this dysgenic Jew. Look at how dysgenic he is. Look at his cross eyes. Look at his ears. Disgusting pedophile protecting Jew scum.
2: What's your plan?
1: Shut up, Jew. We're going to expel all you Jews back to Israel. Go home. 110th time. Here's your Jew buddy.
2: No. What's
1: hey, is this your boyfriend from Grindr?
2: What's your plan?
1: Two gay Jews here have arrived. Why don't you leave our country, Jew?
2: Your country?
1: Yeah. We built this country. Europeans, not you filthy Jews. Why did Henry Ford write a book called... You know who Henry Ford is, right? Henry Ford. Model T? Familiar?
2: Nazi.
1: Oh, Nazi. The Ford, the inventor of the Ford, is a Nazi. Okay, yeah. Why did he write a book called The International Jew, warning us about your scummy people?
2: I don't know why he did what he did.
1: You're Jewish scum. I don't debate with scummy Jews.
2: Funny.
1: Look at you, creepy Jew, getting all sweaty. Filthy, sweaty Jew. Smell like penis blood. That's what you smell
2: I'm
1: like.
2: I'm so sick of seeing
1: you. Disgusting. Shut up. What? Say it again. Shut up, Jew, you scumbag. Your Holocaust is fake. Piece of shit, Jew. Your Holocaust is fake, scumbag Jew.
2: My Holocaust?
1: Yeah, your fake Holocaust.
2: Your friends.
1: Your fake Holocaust. Why is it illegal to question in 18 countries? Why is it a question, you filthy Jew? You started the engagement, you retards. You too, scumbag.
7: I have a question.
1: Yeah, shut up, Jew. My question is, when are you going home?
7: My question is...
1: Shut up, Jew.
0: All right, HT is what he goes by. So tell us what in the hell you're doing. And then this is a thing I'm seeing from a bunch of people online. And I'm glad there's free speech, but I think there's going to be attacks on synagogues, whether staged or real. I think this is going to trigger a bunch of censorship, and which I don't for. And then you got Israel openly trying to take over the Pentagon right now in response to this, and in general saying, oh, yeah, we're losing the propaganda war. And so I see a major collision coming out of this. It's not going to be healthy for anybody, but I'll stop ranting.

0: own words, how do you think this is productive?
1: Well, can I just say thank you so much for having me on? Like, I was a huge fan. You like helped wake me up, believe it or not. Like, you kind of radicalized me, believe it or not. My mom, when I told her about like my waking up process, I was like, you know, mom, it's the globalists, it's the Illuminati, it's Bilderberg. And my mom looked me right in the eyes and she said, John, it's the Jews. She just told me straight up, it's the Jews. And eventually, you know, I kind of got to that, like after, you know, watching you for a couple of years, I was kind of like looking into this, the whole Jewish problem. And yeah, just finding out like Donald Trump after he bombed Syria, I was like calling out Donald Trump and all of his donors. And I couldn't believe that, like, you know, guys like you who I looked up to couldn't see through this. And I was kind of bummed out because I was like, dude, Alex Jones, we got to name the Jew. And, you know, I think now you kind of see like where the Jews are at. I mean, obviously, if you look at history, they've been expelled from 109 nations over 1,030 times. And I'm using, I guess, strong language while they're currently trying to genocide the European race, and they're bombing Palestinians, hospitals, children, et cetera. And people are worried about my words being offensive. So I want to ask you, are you a free speech absolutist?
0: I think that's clear, of course.
1: Okay. So what would you think that's wrong with me, you know, stating that the Jewish people are an enemy, the Trojan horse of America?
0: Well, that's a standard thing you just did. And I don't know if you're conscious of it. You seem like somewhat of a smart guy.
1: Mm-hmm.
0: I even said it before I went to you. I said, you have a right to say what you're saying. Mm-hmm. My saying that I think it will add to a toxic environment and in the end turn a lot of people off was not censoring you. So disagreeing with how you're doing something is not meaning that I'm not a free speech absolutist. It's two completely separate things.
1: Yeah, I guess my issue is that, like, you know, I like some of your stuff. You know, you do the whole like Americana stuff. And my problem with that is that if you go back and we look at the 1790 Naturalization Act, the forefathers had a plan for what it is to be an American, and that's Northwestern European. And, you know, I know that you're a Christian and you kind of push these Judeo-Christian values where we should have, you know, people as long as they, you know, fit our culture, they speak our language, that they're fine. But the forefathers who built this country, wrote the Bill of Rights, et cetera, stated that this country is supposed to be for Europeans and Europeans only.
0: Well, what's happened is clearly the left is doing racial politics and brainwashing all these other groups to be anti-white. And so the stuff they say in general, the quote minority leaders that are really the majority, is beyond Hitler. So I'm not agreeing with what they're saying and doing, and I'm not really saying Judeo-Christian values. I mean, obviously, the Abrahamic religions come out of Abraham, so there is that Judaic thing, but the Old and New Testament are two separate deals. When I was exposing Bilderberg Group, they were setting policy in there. When I exposed COG or a piece of legislation, I'm specifically showing people where we're losing sovereignty to special interest groups. And so when Israel is involved with their special interest trying to take over, I expose that specifically, but I do it on policy because I want a big tent for everybody to be able to just say, hey, we oppose having any foreign government run our country. And then if I don't say Heil Hitler on top of it, then it's a big tent and I can tend to get what I need to get done because I'm not putting it in a Hugo Boss uniform. Plus, I don't like Nazis. You know, historically, what I thought this was another predatory, corrupt group. And I know the Zionists made deals with them to kick the Jews out and only let them go to Palestine and rob the Jews and steal their money. I mean, that's another reason I don't like Hitler, was he made a deal with the Zionists. So it's more sophisticated than that. I was trying to convince people that there was even a shadow government and a globalist system and getting people to awaken to all of that. But it is true that I see Israel and its lobby really trying to take over the power vacuum right now and really follow every classical stereotype and, you know, thing about Zog and everything. So, I mean, that's clearly there. But at the same time, people that only care about Israel they like Islam. They think they're allied with it, you know. And so I see different power groups and I oppose all these different predatory power groups, whether it's the Israel cult or whether it's the communist Chinese, whether it's big tech. And I know it's all interchangeable. And you've got a lot of those powerful Jews at the top of those other systems.

0: But you know, it's kind of like Israel creating Hamas and funding it. They didn't really run it, but they needed it. And so I'm saying, I don't think our movement against foreign domination, you're not run by Israel, I don't think, but at the end of the day, and I know they're trying to censor you, you can become kind of the Hamas thing that they use to make opposition look bad. And I'm not saying that's what you're doing. I'm saying that's an angle of this.
1: No, you got to get back to the basics. Our country was founded by white nationalists that wanted to keep America white. I don't care about what's going on in Israel. I don't care about Palestinians. I care about my people that are being replaced. They're a 7% minority globally. That's all I care about. I don't care about Israel. I care about America being hijacked, America being flooded by third worlders, our women and children being raped, the two-tier justice system. And you know what I am? I am fed up that white people don't have a backbone and that we are too, you know, confused by this morality disorder to where morality is now turned into a cancer. And we're more concerned about protecting Jews, non-whites, than our own children. That's the problem. It's our people that have a thinking problem. I'm done blaming Jews. I'm done blaming Blacks, Mexicans. It's our thinking problem that got us here. And we lost our tribalism. The Jews are the most successful race right now because of their tribalism. And it's backed up with religion. And it's we've done the heavy lifting by you know, elevating their fairy tale story of being God's chosen and that like a Jew died for our sins. So I'm just sick of the morality. This is a war that's being waged on white people globally, and it's got to end. And the rhetoric can't be pray for your enemies, turn the other cheek. It needs to be 1776, like you always talk about, because our Second Amendment is for a tyrannical government. And I don't know how much further you need to see this thing go before you go, it's tyrannical. We got to do something. As Americans, we're obligated to follow what our forefathers told us to do.
0: Sure. Well, and let's get into that next hour or some, but
1: okay.
0: Before we go to break here in a few minutes, what does the specific tactic say in that video? Where were you? What is the point of not talking to those guys? What is the point of just saying it to them? Because I would try to talk to those guys.
1: Well, I guess there was an act being passed in Tennessee that everyone wants to leave out where there was going to make pedophilia punishable by death. Well, if these Jews are sucking baby penis, it's called oral circumcision. You can find these on gtvflyers.com. Would you agree that that's an act of pedophilia?
0: Yes.
1: Okay. Well, then that's punishable by death. That's what the, and I would say, well, if you want to find the pedophiles, they're in the synagogues.
0: And then who were these guys you were yelling at?
1: Well, they're Jews and Jewish lawyers. And, they, you know, you've been you're getting sued. You lost everything because of the SPLC and Sandy Hook Nose. And Sandy Hook Nose is what woke me up to a lot of this stuff. The PSYOPs, the Smith-Mund Act, our government being able to pull PSYOPs on us. You know, these school shootings. And I agree with you 100%. They will weaponize Abrahamism. They will stage false flag shootings at churches, synagogues, mosques, etc. And we will be doing the Hegelian dialectic, you know, and we'll be begging for their resolution. And here we go again. So I agree with you 100% on how they're going to use false flag attacks. But I don't think they're going to be legit. And guys like me, I do not promote violence. I promote exercising or, you know, use your rights before you lose your rights. And I promote sobriety. I got 10 years clean and sober. I spend my weekends trying to get white people off drugs and alcohol. So, yeah, I hear the commercial break, but we'll get back to it.
0: Yeah. Well, see, I just want context because, I mean, I'm sure you put out a longer clip. I missed it. I just see you in the middle of a park, you know, yelling Jew at some people. We come back with some of the background there, what was happening in Tennessee and some of the other things you've done on the other side. Stay with us.
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1: This is the story of a boy wizard whose name was Larry Smarter.
2: Larry, why weren't you in Professor Dinky Doodle's mythical creature classification class?
1: Larry wanted to go to college, so he visited knowhowtogo.org to find which classes he really needed.
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3: 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I want to go to college, so I'm taking Algebra 2, Biology, and a foreign language.
2: Foreign language? You mean so you can talk to unicorns?
3: Well, not exactly. Unless they're French.
1: But Larry had no time for unicorns, or even for Miss Petunia Tutti's time-traveling tutorial, which met every other yesterday at 25 o'clock.
3: Sorry I'm late. My snarkball game went into overtime.
1: And he knew knowhowtogo.org was way better than hoping for a snarkball scholarship. So, while his friends all aced invisibility, when Larry finally got to college, they were nowhere to be seen.
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4: 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This is

0: News this hour from Town Hall. I'm Jason Walker. Florida Attorney General James Uthmeyer says that state is filing a first-in-the-nation suit against OpenAI.
1: We're here to announce that we recently filed a monumental civil lawsuit against Sam Altman and ChatGPT for endangering our kids and deceiving parents into believing that this application is safe for use. It's clearly not. People are getting hurt, parents are getting deceived, and they need to pay for it.
0: Artificial intelligence company Anthropic is moving toward going public on Wall Street. It's the latest chapter in its rise from a little-known research lab to one of the leading AI companies. Currently, Anthropic is valued at $965 billion. NVIDIA has unveiled a powerful new chip to bring advanced artificial intelligence to Windows laptops and desktops. The super chips, as they're being called, will be powering new personal computer models from brands like Microsoft, Dell, and others, and are set to roll out later in the fall. Well, Britain's economy is under growing pressure, and some leaders are now pointing the finger at Brexit and a number of voters. Critics say they're missing the bigger picture.
2: Conservative analysts note the UK's economic growth since 2017 has roughly matched or exceeded parts of Europe, with Germany lagging behind. They argue stagnation across the region stems from high regulation, costly energy policies, and heavy spending, not Brexit alone, and say recovery may hinge on lower taxes and pro-growth reforms. Ken Lorman reporting.
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0: There are fewer people these days living on the streets in the United States. Lisa Dwyer has more.
4: A federal report shows a decrease in homelessness in California and nationwide last year, marking the first drop since 2016. The U.S. Department of Housing and Urban Development's annual homelessness report shows a 2.8% decrease in California and a 3.3% decrease nationwide. The Trump administration used

0: a report to promote its policies, including its crackdown on immigration. Activists attribute the decline to funding under former President Joe Biden. I'm Lisa Dwyer.
1: Well, cruise ship passengers who were exposed to the hantavirus are leaving a Nebraska quarantine facility. They will complete monitoring at home after remaining symptom-free. Breaking news and analysis, townhall.com. Now, doctors are quick to point out this is not a cure. However, the news is promising for those who are battling pancreatic cancer. It's a new pill, and it just might help you live longer.
2: A new study has found that a pill called Darixonrasib is helping people with advanced pancreatic cancer live longer. Researchers at the University of California, Los Angeles, say the drug blocks a mutated protein that fuels tumor growth in more than 90% of pancreatic cancer cases. Dr. Zev Weinberg, who led the study, says the daily pills nearly double survival time, a median of 13.2 months, and with fewer side effects compared to additional chemotherapy. The findings are in the New England Journal of Medicine and were presented Sunday at the American Society for Clinical Oncology meeting in Chicago. I'm Donna Water.
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0: Welcome back to the Ramsey Show in the Fair Winds Credit Union studio. Andy is with us in Dayton, Ohio. Hi, Andy. How are you?
1: I'm well, Dave.
0: Good. How can we help?
1: Well, before I ask my question, I just want to say, first of all, thank you so much to you and your team at Ramsey Solutions for helping my family and I to be able to get out of debt and be successful financially, and then to equip of us to be able to help other people through doing FPU at our church and doing personal financial counseling.
0: Wow.
1: And you guys have just been such a blessing to us.
0: Thank you. Sounds like you guys are a blessing. We appreciate you partnering with us. Thanks.
1: Well, it's been great. So here's my question. And this is, it's kind of a summary of experience that we've had counseling people, but it also includes our own experience, and I'm using our numbers because it's what I have available.
0: Okay.
1: So I'm not trying to convince you to change your program, but I am kind of asking for help for those of us who are still, it feels like we're still in the trenches, even after following your program and being successful with it. So my wife and I started the Baby Steps in 2011. It took us 7 years to finish Baby Step 2.
0: Ooh.
1: We taught FPU several times during this period. And eventually we paid off our home in 2023. And in 2025, we paid cash for a new roof. In 2026, we paid cash for a new-to-us car. We believe in the baby steps, and we stick to the plan. But our problem is sometimes it just feels like there isn't enough. So here's the numbers. 17% of my income goes to taxes. 25% is just for groceries. We give 20%, our utilities are 17%, transportation is about 12%.
0: Wait a minute. What do you make? What's your household income?
1: About 67, not including overtime.
2: Okay.
1: So if you total all those numbers up, that leaves 9% for retirement, insurance, and lifestyle. And we're not looking to live an extravagant lifestyle, but I guess our question is, when do we get to take a real vacation?
0: Well, whenever you want. I mean, you have to budget that in. I don't know how you're spending 25% of $67,000 on food.
1: Well, grocery costs went up 38% in the last year.
0: I know what they did. I'm sitting here. I'm talking about $67,000 times 25%. I mean, do you have children? You have 8 children?
1: Nope, both my children are married and out of the house, but
0: two people are spending $20,000 on food. $15,000 on food.
1: Groceries are expensive. Yeah, that's the number that we have. And we're not living extravagantly. Now we try to stick to a carnivore diet, but that's not exclusive.
0: Okay, and so back to your original question. Then I just got sidetracked on that number. It was throwing me.
1: Sure.
0: All right. Anyway, the you have a below average household income. Household income in America is 78, and yours is slightly below average, and you have zero debt, but all of your bills don't go away when you have zero debt. So. Yeah. I don't think you're going to live a millionaire lifestyle on that income. Your income taxes shouldn't be 17% either. They shouldn't be that high. So you're a detail guy, so I'm struggling with to be the guy to question all of your numbers, but I'm questioning some of them already. So I don't know the answer to your question philosophically, except to back up and say, if I had debt, I'd be screwed in this scenario. If you had a house payment and 2 car payments, I don't know how you'd make it in the scenario where you've locked this down so tight that you only have 9% left to save for retirement, and you don't have a stinking payment in the world, including a house payment. And somehow, from 2011 to 2023, wasn't it? Like 12 years? You found enough margin in your budget to become completely debt-free and pay off your house. And now there's no margin. That's weird.
2: Yeah, that is weird. I mean, I think my guess is there probably is margin. It's just not what you thought it was going to feel like. And there's something to that. You made the point about the income, which is true. And there's something to that. If we talk to a teacher who makes a lower income because they love teaching and they love that, then we say, well, you're going to have a Camry lifestyle. That's just part of it. You're going to drive a used Camry. You're not going to have a ton of margin because that's the income. That's the life that your income is affording you. And I think that there is just part of that, that the cost of living is high. And because of that, your income doesn't go as far. It doesn't mean you're not free. Or
0: did he say 20% on giving?
2: He said 20% on giving, 17% on taxes.
0: That doesn't make sense.
2: Feel
0: neither
2: right.
0: One of those makes sense.
2: Yeah. 20% giving is a choice. He could be.
0: I would be doing my tithe at 10% until I got my retirement funded.
2: I agree with that.
0: Until I got my retirement funded. Says you're okay, and biblically speaking, the tithe is off the top before anything. Offerings are from surplus. And regardless of whether some preacher tells you he wants the widow's mite to build his building, but I can argue about that teaching all day long. But the offerings come from surplus all through Scripture, and the tithe is baseline off the top before you do anything. So, and that's how Sharon and I have given our whole lives. And so, yeah, I'm gonna check in on a bunch of these percentages if I'm you.
2: Yes, because
0: I got three of them written down right here: 17% income tax, 25% grocery, and 20% on giving. That I question all three of them. So anyway, check in on all that and dial it in, and then redistribute, and let's make sure we're getting 15% of our income into retirement. Because you said you only had 9% left over to do that with, and to upgrade a car and so on. So.
2: Now, there is something to be said. He said he put a new roof on, he did new cars, things like
0: that. Where'd that money come from?
2: You saved it up and you did it.
0: With front what? There's not enough margin here. He explained a budget that was gone with down to 9%. And 9% won't

0: don't do those things. If you did nothing, you know, I mean, so it didn't get him out of debt. It didn't get his house paid off. So that's the other thing. So something's changed. And it's gotten some of these percentages have fattened up a little.
1: Yeah.
0: Since everything got paid off and since we did these other things. So, but you're always going to have stuff come up. And you're never going, people get confused. I wrote about this in Baby Steps Millionaires, too. We get emotionally confused because when the word millionaire kind of came out was the 1920s, 1910, 20, right in there. And in those days, a million was a lot like a billion today.
1: Yeah.
0: And so when you're a millionaire, you drive a two-year-old Toyota. You don't have three houses.
1: No.
0: And you don't have a private jet. Those are all billionaire things. And a billion is 1,000 million. So it's not going to feel like you're rich.
1: Yeah. Yeah,
0: like
1: absolutely.
0: You're, like unlimited funds for something. So, A, your income's low. B, lower, low-ish. B, you did this before somehow, that made these other things accomplished. C, look at your percentages again because some of them are a little wonky.

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0: continuing that discussion for just a second, there is something I have observed as you go through the baby steps and as you go through your wealth building process that gradually shifts, and it's so gradual it's almost imperceptible. And that is that as you build wealth and as you get more and more margin in your budget because you don't have any payments, mm-hmm. and because you start to have a pile of money in your retirement 401k, you've got a good strong emergency fund, the further down that you move, and it makes sense when I say it out loud, but you don't realize it's happening, the further down that you move, the bigger the event has to be before it, financially, the dollar amount has to be larger to emotionally strain you.
1: Yeah. Yes.
0: So, like, if I had a flat tire when I was broke, my life looked like a country song. Everything that could go wrong did go wrong, you know? And so a flat tire was the national debt. It was drama, drama, drama, drama, drama, because it was yet one more thing, and I was so broke I couldn't pay attention. Now, I would have to total a car.
1: Yeah,
0: to have the same, mm-hmm. with no insurance, to have the same feeling, you know, or bigger, you know, even. And it's not just because I'm older or I get it, but your perception is different the more wealth you have built and the more margin you have in your monthly budget. And so what used to be a crisis is no longer a crisis. You will experience that, but it is so subtle and incremental that you don't feel like you've arrived. People have a perception, and this is one of the things he was asking about that I didn't properly address, that's why I wanted to continue the conversation, into his defense, was that people have a perception that when you hit baby step 7, you're going to feel like you hit the lottery.
1: But your income is going to be
0: like a woohoo moment.
1: Yeah.
0: There's not a woohoo moment. It takes a lot bigger problem now to be a problem
1: mm-hmm.
0: moment, and it snuck up on you, so you didn't even realize it. So you don't feel like you got there.
1: Mm-hmm.
0: You don't have this top of the mountain, put the flag in or something, celebration moment when you get to baby step 7. It's kind of a yawn.
1: Yeah, I could see that.
0: And so, I do want you to go there because it's a better yawn than the nightmares you're living in before you get there. So, you know, let's have a yawn for sure. But you're not going to have the suddenly I have unlimited funds feeling.
1: I think
0: because you don't.
1: I think that's the difference. You become a baby steps millionaire. Maybe you have $1 million in the bank between all your assets in your home. But you don't earn $1 million a year. You still earn $60,000 or $70,000 or $80,000 a year. The only difference is instead of the $800 a month going to the debt, now it stays in your pocket. And most people say, okay, we're going to bump up giving a little bit. Maybe now you increase the grocery budget a little bit, but it's not these.
0: But $800 is not 2 weeks on Santorini and Mykonos and the Greek islands.
1: And that's my point. You're not.
0: That's $800.
1: Yeah.
0: You know.
1: It's the ability to have freedom in the day-to-day, the small things in life that you used to have. You used to go to the grocery store and the budget strings had to be ultra tight. Now it's okay to loosen it up a little bit. You see what I'm saying? It's these little things
0: that are day-to-day.
1: Yes.
0: And pay cash. We can put a roof on and pay cash.
1: And by the way,
0: and those are the celebrations, but they feel so mundane that you don't feel like the celebration is there that you should have felt it should

0: feel better than this when you get. His point was it should feel different than this.
1: But you're still.
0: And it doesn't.
1: Because you still have to have delayed gratification. I think that's
0: and
1: why.
0: And you still have limited dollars. You're still not in Congress.
1: That's right. Yep.
0: You know, it's still. That's it. You still have to say no.
1: It still takes time to save. Yeah.
0: What you're buying and everything else. Julia is with us in St. Louis. Hi, Julia. How are you?
2: Good. How about you guys?
0: Better than I deserve. What's up?
2: All right, so I started listening to the Ramsey Show probably about 6-7 months ago. I recently got married, and I had a virtual job that was in my hometown, and it was great. I had full-time hours. I moved here about 2 hours north of where I'm from in St. Louis here, and my work downgraded my hours. It's a smaller startup company, and there was a bad business venture on their part, and long story short, I'm only getting 10 hours per week, Ooh. Which really sucks comparison to like 25 or even 30 at this point. So I had to bootstrap up and I say, what can I do in my community to make myself make money? And I started a small cleaning business.
0: Good.
2: So
0: that's great.
2: Now I'm cleaning up to 4 or 5 different houses, and they're big square footage houses. So I'm getting about anywhere from 250—that's the smallest range—all the way up to like maybe $1,000 per week when it comes to just cleaning houses on the side.
0: And you are a grind and hustle girl. Way to go!
2: Thank you. Long story short, that has become my main source of revenue at this point. So
0: you're making more than you ever made in your life.
1: Are you making more from the houses than you made full time doing the other gig?
0: Yeah.
2: I mean, whenever I was full time at that smaller, it was a smaller doctor's office. Like it was a virtual.
0: That wasn't what you asked, honey. You're making more money now than you used to make at a job.
2: That's
0: what I said. Okay. Yeah. Okay.
1: Good.
0: Now. Yeah. All right. So, what's the problem?
2: If anything, when should I decide to make this an LLC? Because
0: LLC. You don't need an LLC. Do you have a separate checking account that you run your business on?
2: Correct.
0: You do. You have a DBA account doing business as?
2: Yes.
0: As a sole proprietor. Mm-hmm. And you run all of your income from the business into that account and only expenses out of the account. And then when you take money home from that account, you set money aside for your quarterly estimates. 1/4 of what you take out of the business to take home, you set aside for taxes, okay?
2: Yes, definitely.
0: When you do all of that, you do not. The LLC does not save you a dime on taxes. A sole proprietorship has exactly the same write-offs an LLC does. Exactly.
2: Okay.
0: The only thing you have, the only thing you need an LLC for is risk. If you're a multimillionaire and you start a business and you think somebody might sue you because of the business and try to get your multimillion dollars, then you would start an LLC. If you're in a business that is high risk, where you could get sued inside the business, and you're not, you would start an LLC. Or if your company starts making over $1 million a year, you would do it for risk. But the LLC is only for risk, meaning that if you're doing business as an LLC, everything's in the LLC name. It's Julia's House Cleaning LLC, right? And that's the name of it, and everything's billed to that. All the workers are working from that. If somebody falls while they're working on the job and they want to sue the company, they have to sue the LLC, and all they can get is the LLC's assets. They couldn't take your home. They couldn't take your cars. They couldn't take other stuff because your LLC is the one doing business as a standalone entity. That is what it's for. It's for risk management.
1: So
0: but
1: if
0: it
1: she
0: does
1: started,
0: not save on taxes.
1: If she started hiring on other house cleaners to clean as a part of her business.
0: Yeah, we're 5 or 6 weeks into this.
1: I'm just saying.
0: Yeah, I mean, but if she's been running this thing 6 months or a year, it starts making bank. It starts getting really complicated. There's a whole bunch of players involved. You're in rich people's houses or you're in a high risk environment, like some kind of sensitive office situation where the somebody misbehaving in that situation is a risk and you're sending employees into that, not yourself. Then you start perceiving risk is what an LLC. But there's all this crap on the internet that you'll save on taxes. And that's what happens when you're so stupid you listen to TikTok. But yeah. Oh my gosh. And I'm on there, I know. Shut up. But anyway.

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Recent quote, love this app. Makes it super easy to budget with my husband. 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Zero money fights because there's full transparency. We're on the same page.

0: 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Donna is in Dallas. Hi, Donna. How are you?
1: I'm fine, thank you. How are you?
0: Better than I deserve. What's up?
1: Okay, so my husband and I are older. I'm 71. He's 84. During COVID, we had our 401ks, our retirement accounts, and the stock market took a dive, and we went down like $26,000 in a week, and we got nervous. So we took it out real quick.
2: Ooh.
1: And our thought was, our thought was that we don't have time to recover.
0: Oh,
1: if we lose everything.
0: And you've been out since then?
1: We tried it one more time. The same thing happened, and we just couldn't do it again. We just couldn't do it.
0: It went up 25% 3 years in a row, and you missed that.
1: I know, but I keep thinking, it can't stay like that. It's going to be gone.
2: But Donna,
1: am I going to feel worse if I lose it or go up?
2: But
1: you know,
2: Donna,
1: that's going to be the worst there.
2: Donna, the problem is, the first dive, when you said you lost the 26,000,
0: it recovered in like 50
2: days. The moment you took it out, you just locked in that loss. Yeah. You 100% lost the 26,000.
0: You do not need to be investing in the stock market.
1: Yeah, that was kind of like my thought. So we did try
0: because you don't have the backbone to stand the volatility.
2: Yeah, the stock market's not the problem.
0: No, the history of the stock market, you lost your butt. You got out at exactly the wrong time, like the worst possible. You did it the worst possible way you could have done it. And so if you're going to do that again, you need to stay away. Meanwhile, I made 100% on my money. While you did that, because I just rode the roller coaster up and down and enjoyed the ride, got off, got on it again, and rode. Never got off. I just stayed on, said, take me around again.
2: Yeah.
0: Take me around again.
2: I think there's a bigger issue at hand. How much did you have in the stock market?
1: We had about 190,000.
2: I think that's the issue. I think that the bigger problem is you're worried that you don't have enough to live on throughout the entirety of your retirement. And so that's what's causing you to be very, like, trigger happy with this and very, like, quick to move.
0: Well, now, what's causing that is a lack of knowledge of the market. And you're not familiar enough with the history of the market to be comfortable. So you think all bad news is the only news. And so if you can't get past that, you're going to do this again and again. And I would recommend you don't do it again and again because you're taking a beating.
2: Yeah.
0: And at 71 and 84, you don't want to take a beating. More than anything, you're taking a beating emotionally. Your 200 would be 400 if you'd have left it alone.
2: Yeah.
0: That's what I'm saying.
1: My sister-in-law back, I think it was in the 80s or something, the stock market went bad, or the 90s. It was hers was in 91. And she lost almost everything.
0: No, she did not.
1: She never recovered.
0: No.
1: Yeah, she didn't get the money.
0: There's no time in the stock market's history it went to zero.
1: Well, it was such a small amount, and I don't know. I mean, she's my
2: sister. But she only would have lost
0: everything, but she did not lose. That's like in 2008, the stock market dropped in half. It went from the Dow Jones went from 13,000 to 6,500.
2: Yeah.
0: And people said, I lost everything. No,
2: you lost half. And the only way you lost it is if you took it out.
0: If you took it out at the bottom perfectly. Meanwhile.
1: And how long does it take to recover?
0: One year.
1: Okay.
0: And it's not 13,000 now where it started, down to 6,500. It's now 36,000.
1: Mm-hmm.
0: And that's since 2008. Okay? And so in the last year, the market has made 13%. Since the first of the year, we started bombing Iran, and the market went down and then back up, and it's currently from January to today down 1%. 1%. Okay. That's not losing everything. That's losing $19.
1: Okay.
0: So but you've got to get your head around this, both of you, because if you're going to believe sister-in-law's mythology and you guys are going to sit and watch the news every night and freak out, then you're going to do this again and again and again. And I don't want that for you. I think you're better off making too little money and not being awake all night.
1: Okay. Right now we have it in CDs.
0: Put it in a high yield savings account. You know, go

0: to Fairwinds Credit Union, dump it in a high-yield savings account, and let her ride, and you're going to make 3 or 4%. You're going to break even with inflation, but you're not going to lose anything, and you're going to sleep beautifully. But I got to make fun of you, okay? Because I love you.
1: I know.
0: Meanwhile, my money's going to be doubling while you're making 3%. Because it's going up.
1: Well, if I can convince myself to suck it up.
0: You'd have to read enough, sit down with one of our SmartVestor pros and read enough and look at the market. So here's the numbers. 97% of the 5-year periods, if you leave it alone 5 years, since the stock market began have made money. That's all of them. Okay. So if you had left it alone 5 years in any scenario that we're talking about, you would have made some money. Even in a weird, crashy, weird thing like COVID or Iran war or 2008, okay? All of those, actually, you can look at it, it's about the same time. It's COVID hit in March, and so did Iran war. And so Trump starts bombing Iran, the market dives, all right? And so, because it always does that with geopolitical stuff. And so if you understand that every time it does that, it returns very quickly, then you start getting the opposite mindset that, like, oh, he bombed Iran. Great. I'm going to get to buy this on sale.
1: Okay.
0: The stock market's now on sale because I know it's going to go up. Instead of, oh, God, I'm going to lose everything because my sister-in-law told me a mythology. So it gave me a lesson in mythology. And so, you know, that's, but you, if you're going to invest again, so here's what I would do. Let me get back up. If I'm 71, I'm 66. I'm 65, getting ready to be 66. So we're close to the same age. I would put this money in a high-yield savings account and let it ride and sleep at night. Meanwhile, I'm going to challenge you intellectually to sit down with a SmartVestor Pro and start learning. Because knowledge of how these markets return, how they go down, how often they come back, what the bounce-back period is and all that, will cause you to ride out the waves.
2: Yeah, let me go over it because this is so cool to see. So what I'm going to tell you is a major market crash that we all know and how long it took to recover the losses. So you could go back to 1987. You were there for that, Black Monday.
0: Black Monday, yeah.
2: All right.
0: It dove.
2: 34%.
0: 34%.
2: And it took 22 months
0: to
2: recover.
0: In one day.
2: 22 months. That's less than 2 years to recover. 1990, Gulf War recession, it dove 20%. It took 4 months to get back. Just 4 months. Let's go to the dot-com crash. You said 49%, half. It took less than 7 years to completely recover. Half! That's crazy. Look at this one. 2008, the Great Recession. I remember that. 57% it dove. It took less than 4 years to recover. 2018, federal rate sell-off. 20% crash, less than 4 months to recover. 2020 COVID crash, we remember that. 34% dive, it took less than 5 months to recover. And then most recently, the 2022 inflation bear market that we all experienced. 25% dip, it took less than 22 months to recover. You just have to ride it out. If you can sit tight for 2 years, you get back.
0: That one's wrong. Because in we had a 25%, a 23%, and a 26% market 3 years in a row.
2: We did.
0: So that last one's wrong, but the others are correct.
2: Others are correct? All right.
0: Yeah.
2: There you go, the internet.
0: I remember the others, so yeah. Okay. Interesting.
2: That's interesting.
0: So studying this stuff and going, how fast does it bounce back after the towers get bombed right over the top of Wall Street?
2: Yep.
0: 57 days.
2: Wow.
0: That one came back.

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1: Okay, today's question comes from Zach in New Hampshire. He says, my wife and I have $250,000 in various savings accounts. My wife wants to use the money as a down payment to buy a home. I think it would be a waste to use it that way. I would rather keep investing the money and eventually live off of the interest and dividends. Our rent is affordable and has not increased since we moved in. We have one child and a combined income of about $200,000. We're debt-free and our monthly expenses are very minimal. If you were in my position, what would you do? Well, I'd buy the house. I would, because number one, you're stabilizing one of the largest line items on most people's budget, which is their housing. And your rent may not have gone up yet, but it will eventually. So I would do that. And I also just think there's a peace of mind with having a place that you can call home, that's yours, that is gaining equity. And I think, Dave, what I sense in this conversation, and we've had this with many people who've called in, is it's almost like people forget that

0: purchasing a home is a form of investing. It's like, I just want to invest my money in the stock market. I'm like, well, I love the idea of investing. Can you do both? Can you do 15% in the stock market? Mm-hmm. And can you invest in real estate, which mm-hmm. is your primary mm-hmm. home?
1: Yeah.
0: I think they're both very good to do.
1: Agreed. So the premise that the person writing the email bases this on is that he's got cheap rent and it hadn't gone up. But everyone listening knows that's going to be
0: it
1: false.
0: It will change.
1: So that you can't expand, you can't extrapolate that out 40 years. Okay. Again, I'm 65 years old. So when I was 25, if I had been renting, can you imagine how much my rent would have gone up
0: mm-hmm.
1: during that 40 years of my working lifetime?
0: Absolutely.
1: Even if I had a good deal initially with the first landlord who didn't go up on me for 3 years or something.
0: Right.
1: But that's going to come to an end at
0: yeah.
1: some point. That guy's going to die and the next investor is going to go way up or whatever. It's going to, 100% of rent goes up.
0: Yeah. And while that's happening, by the way, the real estate market's going up.
1: Exactly.
0: As well.
1: And so during that time, you've heard us say this before, we've done the largest study of millionaires ever done in North America. Detailed airtight research. And what we have found is that 89% of America's millionaires started with nothing, did not inherit the money to become a millionaire, and became millionaires. So then you have to ask the question, what did they do? If you want to be one, you do what they do. You study best practices and you emulate it, right?
0: Right.
1: So what did they do? Almost all of them, like an 85-90 percentile, looked like this. I mean, they all kind of fit the same mold. They were boring.
0: Mm-hmm.
1: And what we found is they worked and got their home paid off, and it was $600,000 or $800,000, and it took them 10 or 12 years to get the home paid off. And then during that time, they've been investing steadily in their 401ks and in their Roth IRAs, and they had another $800,000 or $900,000 or $1 million in that. And it took them 16 years to do that.
0: Mm-hmm.
1: So you got a, $800,000 house, and you got $1.2 million in your retirement or less, anywhere in there, and you got a $1 to $2 million net worth. So those are the two components of the first $1 to $5 million of net worth that we see people build. And that's normative among them. They bought a house and paid it off. They steadily invested in 401ks. That's what I mean by it's not sexy, it's boring. It's just like, buy a house and pay it off and put money in the 401k and go to work and come home and eat your meatloaf. I mean, this is what you're doing, right? And you become a millionaire. It's not like you somehow invented applesauce. I mean, you didn't do anything that was that brilliant. You were just steady. And so that's why his idea is flawed. Because that house becomes one of the two components of wealth building, to your
0: yes.
1: point of investing, that causes people to become wealthy. And during that time, 100% of the time, rent's going up.
0: Yes,
1: 100%.
0: It is.
1: There's very few things you can predict with 100% probability. But you can predict 100% of the time in the last 100 years, rent has gone up.
0: Yeah, that's right.
1: And so, I mean, the house that I sold when I was 18 years old, my first house as a real estate agent, I got my real estate license when I was 18. I sold a house 2 weeks later. I sold it on East Ridge Drive in Antioch, Tennessee for $42,500. That house sells for $600,000 now. Don't be a renter.
0: Yeah. That's the moral of the story.
1: I mean, hello. If you were renting that house the entire time,
0: rent is going.
1: You would have been paying. Let me think what the rent would have been. The rent would have been $150 probably
0: mm-hmm.
1: in those days.
0: Wow.
1: Maybe $200. We rented an apartment a couple of years later, a one-bedroom apartment for $235.
0: Oh, my gosh. Wow.
1: And so right after we got married. So, and that was 1982. So this would have been 78. So 4 years later. So yeah, I'd probably been $150-$200 for the rent on that $42,500 brick ranch built in 1948, 1,000 square feet with an unfinished basement.
0: Mm-hmm.
1: And and that house would go for $600K right now.
0: Oh my goodness.
1: And that rent, which means the rent would probably be, you'd probably be renting that for $2,500.
0: Oh my goodness.
1: So that's the problem with this theory. And that's everywhere in America, right? That's not in Antioch, Tennessee. Mm-hmm. That's everywhere. That's all over America. And so

0: Yeah. Not ashamed I sold that guy that house, by the way. I think I did him good. I was an 18-year-old idiot, but I still did him good, you know. I didn't know what I was doing, but I thought I knew what I was doing. But it turned out I knew what I was doing. There we go. So, yeah. So real estate's a great investment when it's a part of your plan, where you, when you're out of debt, you have an emergency fund, mm-hmm. your payment's no more than a fourth of your take-home pay on a 15-year fixed. If you can put down, and this guy has $250,000 bucks to put down, if you can put down 20%, you can avoid PMI, which is private mortgage insurance, and that is a good thing if you can avoid that. First-time home buyers often can't get a whole 20% mm-hmm. down. I understand that.
1: In this market, though, you're putting down more if you want the payment to be less than 25% of your take-home, so you got to get there.
0: Depends on the house, yeah, and where you're living and all that. But, yeah, you're exactly right. It's all numbers. It's all math.
1: Why, you know, one thing I find on the show a lot is people are always willing to sacrifice their personal residence, whether they haven't bought it yet and they want to put their margin towards investing, or maybe they have bought the house and they don't want to put the margin towards paying it off. They want to invest instead. They're always willing to put their personal mortgage and the piece of that on the line. And I find that to be interesting because the truth is there's more tied up in that than I think people realize in their day-to-day life. But all you have to do is be in a situation where you're up against the wall and you realize how much it matters to you. Anybody who's had a diagnosis, anybody who went through COVID-19, anybody who's been laid off or lost a job, the number one thing that you start thinking about is your home.
0: Mm-hmm.
1: And you want your home safe, and you don't want to lose your home, and you want to make sure you can make the payment. So don't forget that. Don't forget that.
0: There's something very primal.
1: Yes.
0: About that.
1: Yes.
0: And a different kind of anxiety than I can't get the coffee that I want today.
1: Right.
0: That's a different kind of anxiety.
1: So when you're like, in...
0: I'm going to lose my home.
1: Yes.
0: That's different than having the lights cut off.
1: That's right.
0: I've had both, but I don't want either again. And I don't recommend it as a method of learning. But
1: yeah. So protect it. Protect it before your back is up against it. And I hope it never is, but protect it when you have the ability to pay it off when you have the ability to.
0: So circling back on that guy just for a second, if he keeps investing steadily, his investments will not be enough to cover the difference in rent going up. So he's going to end up going backward.
1: That's a good point. You're saying percentage-wise?
0: Yeah, he's going to end up going backward in that scenario. Your investments won't do well enough for you to stay ahead of that. 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
2: News this hour from Town Hall. I'm Jason Walker. New developments in the trial of the Charlie Kirk shooting suspect. Here's Jennifer King.
3: In Provo, Utah, defense attorneys for the man accused of killing Charlie Kirk had hoped to keep portions of a preliminary hearing closed during a presentation of evidence. But Judge Tony Graff ruled that the July hearings will be open to the media and the public. The judge says the defense hadn't shown the hearings would prevent Tyler Robinson from getting a fair trial.
4: Much of the evidence the state indicated it intends to offer during the preliminary hearing is already in the public arena.
3: Robinson's charged with aggravated murder and other crimes in the September 10th assassination of the Turning Point USA co-founder. Prosecutors say they intend to seek the death penalty. I'm Jennifer King.
2: Well, the Trump administration taking new steps to tighten visa policies in America.
5: The Trump administration is scaling back visa processing operations across Africa as part of a broader effort to strengthen immigration enforcement and tighten screening standards. Under a new State Department plan, nearly 50 embassies and consulates that currently process visas will be consolidated into 20 regional hubs. Administration officials say the move will better focus resources, improve vetting, and help prevent visa overstays. The changes will also maintain services for American citizens overseas. Willie Nelson, The White House.
2: We are learning more now about an accident several days ago in the East Coast. Court records show a bus driver accused of causing a fatal chain reaction crash in Virginia had been cited twice for speeding in the last 2 years. 48-year-old Jing Shandong of Staten Island, New York, charged with 5 counts of involuntary manslaughter, 1 count of reckless driving. That crash Friday morning on I-95 killed 5 people and injured dozens more. More on these stories, townhall.com.
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2: Demonstrations in Kenya over a proposed Ebola quarantine facility.
7: Hundreds of youths in the Kenyan town of Nanyuki demonstrate against a planned Ebola quarantine center at Laikipia Air Base, 2 days after Kenya's High Court suspended the center's establishment and the arrival of foreign patients. While another protester, Susan Wangari, says everything that affects the people should come for public participation. She says, "We reject with the strongest terms the building of the quarantine facility here." Officials had said on Thursday that the U.S. is planning to send Americans exposed to Ebola while abroad to a new facility in Kenya instead of flying them home. I'm Charles Deledesma.
2: Cruise ship passengers exposed to the hantavirus leaving a Nebraska quarantine facility. They will be allowed to complete monitoring at home after remaining, quote, symptom-free. Breaking news and analysis, townhall.com. The Israeli Day Parade in New York City included controversy involving the mayor, Zohran Mamdani.

0: Correspondent Julie Walker has more on the story.
1: It was a sea of blue and white on Fifth Avenue in New York City for the Israeli Day Parade, with many waving the flag. Thousands came out for the annual event, with one very noticeable absentee, Mayor Zoran Mamdani, who said he would not attend. Some view his criticism of Israeli policy as anti-Semitic. Governor Kathy Hochul was there.
2: We stand up for each other. We are allies with one another. And hate against one is hate against all. And I, as the governor of the greatest state in the nation, will not tolerate it.
1: Along with Attorney General Letitia James.
3: The Jewish community is not the only one responsible for standing against anti-Semitism. It requires everyone.
1: Julie Walker, New York.
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7: 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Gary McNamara and Eric Harley talk about everything from politics to social issues and news of the day. 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
8: All across America, we are Red Eye Radio. He is Eric Harley and I'm Gary McNamara. Good morning.
9: Hi. Good morning, people.
8: Thank you for being here.
10: Thank you.
8: How's everybody? You hanging in there?
9: I'm doing well. How are you, Gary?
8: I can't complain.
9: Well, you do it for a living.
8: Yeah, that's a great point.
9: Yeah. So,
8: well, you want? I don't know. One of the audio. I mean, there were so many stories yesterday.
9: Yeah.
8: You want to get to the audio cut that really defines everything with Plantner right now in Maine?
9: Yes, I do.
8: Let me make sure I got her name right. This is Elise Jordan. Who's on MSNBC. Okay. Mm-hmm. So this is MSNBC yesterday. Excuse me.
9: MS Now.
8: MS Now.
9: It should be, you know what? It should be MS for the time being, because the way cable news ratings are going, you know, it might not be long.
8: So here we go. You ready? Uh-huh. Now, right. If this is on MS Now,
9: yeah,
8: you're in trouble.
9: Yeah.
8: And here we go.
11: The problem is his judgment, which he clearly has been lacking in as an adult. It's one thing to have foolish, youthful indiscretions, but I'm sorry, you cannot get past. It is not a Nazi-style tattoo. It is the tattoo of concentration camp guards. It is the very worst tattoo you can get if you are getting anything Nazi, and that's a pretty high bar there. So this has been a slow motion train wreck ever since that tattoo and knowledge of it hit the world. And it's only going to get worse. These texts, there are multiple women. Are all those women going to keep their mouths shut from now until election day? What do you think, Lauren?
9: You sure that wasn't Fox News? That sounded very Fox Newsy.
8: It wasn't Newsmax. It wasn't OAN. It wasn't. It was
9: What's going on over there at MS Now? What's in the water? Because that sounded sane.
8: I know.
9: That sounded like a clear picture of everything that's going on with Plantner, because it is where she started, about judgment. I mean, that's what you look at. A person's judgment as an adult. She phrased it perfectly. Alan, call over at MS Now and see if everybody's okay.
8: Make that call before you call the 60 Minutes crew to find out how they're doing.
9: Well, yeah, enjoy your bagel, huh? Get to that here in a bit.
8: Well, I would, and I just, I had.

0: start. We had to start out with this because, you know, yesterday the excuses were coming in, and we played one analyst, one liberal analyst, who said it's not a Nazi tattoo. And the Republican consultant responded, all right, I guess we'll get into a discussion of how Nazi a Nazi tattoo is.
1: How Nazi the tattoo
0: is. And the point that they were, think about this, the point they were trying to make is it's not a Nazi tattoo.
1: Yeah.
0: It's a concentration camp
1: tattoo.
0: That's so much better.
1: That's so much better.
0: What's the difference? What's the point you're trying to make?
1: My God.
0: Did you workshop this? Were there a bunch of liberals sitting around the table? And you said, hey, I got an idea. Let's go with the fact that it's not a Nazi tattoo because it's not technically the Nazi party tattoo. It's a concentration. It's a Nazi concentration camp tattoo, which is not the Nazi party tattoo. And everybody in favor of going that it's not a Nazi tattoo? Who's in favor? Everybody raises their hands.
1: You know
0: who's against? Nobody raises their hand.
1: You know where these liberal activists in the newsroom learned to debate like that, argue like that? Fauci. That sounds like a Fauci-esque kind of, you know, we didn't do this, we didn't do that. Well, it doesn't matter what you call it. Did you enhance the virus? It's not a Nazi tattoo. It's more of a concentration camp tattoo. That sounds like exactly like something that would come out of Fauci's mouth.
0: Oh, it's a Nazi concentration camp? Oh, well, yeah. Then fine.
1: Oh.
0: What are you people going crazy? Oh. It's not a Nazi party tattoo.
1: Yeah.
0: No. Wow. You know, the funny thing is I saw this yesterday. I don't know whether, again, you'll see something on the internet. I'm like, well, I'm assuming this sounds like something he would say, but there was a quote from Thomas Sowell.
1: Yeah. Okay.
0: And it is, and it doesn't, whether it's from him or not, somebody may call, well, that's not him. It's his, his site that said it. I really don't care. It's the quote.
1: Yeah. Right.
0: Quote, the problem isn't that Johnny can't read. The problem isn't even that Johnny can't think. The problem is that Johnny doesn't know what thinking is. He confuses thinking with feeling. You know, and we've always talked about, about critical thinkers being able to connect the dots.
1: Yeah.
0: The point being made there is no thinking going on. It's emotional instinct of rage that comes out. Because if you're thinking, it's like when, in the last century, I became a radio talk show host and didn't want to do it.
1: And just over a century ago, yeah.
0: And I was absolutely paranoid about making a fool of myself.
1: Yeah, right.
0: That I better know what I'm talking about. Otherwise, I couldn't imagine my family and friends listening and making a horrible mistake and somebody saying, you're an idiot. You don't even know what you're talking about. And again, back then, even in my early 30s, most people don't. You don't articulate. There are some, get into the media. I mean, now we've got 18, 19, 20-year-olds, whatever. A lot of times, I don't believe that their opinions are fully formed. But it takes a while to learn all the topics and study all the topics that exist, out there. And even today, one of the things that taught me early on is don't be afraid to say, I don't know.
1: Yeah.
0: And we've said it on the air. I don't know. I don't have the information yet. It's one of the reasons when a crime is committed, we may say, okay, it could be this, it could be that, it could be this, it could be that, but we don't take an absolute opinion on it because we don't have the facts in front of us. And if you don't have the facts and evidence in front of you, we believe it's better to shut up.
1: Right.
0: But when you hear the left, I think it's such a great quote because it's not thinking. It's emotional rage instinct.
1: Mm-hmm. This is why we say it's like arguing with children.
0: Yeah.
1: But the problem is children.

0: children are arguing to keep themselves out of trouble, but if you're actually having a conversation and they're not trying to defend themselves, they show that they have critical thinking skills. They demonstrate it all the time. Anybody who's ever been around a child knows, you know, they're always asking, well, why? Well, how does that work? Well, why? Well, they're learning. They're curious. These people are activists. They don't care to learn. And I really believe many of them just don't know. They absolutely don't know what they're talking about.
1: I think part of thinking, just thinking in general, is what are the consequences? Right?
0: Yeah.
1: What are the consequences of anything that I do? You know, it's like all this endorsement of Plattner, knowing that he had the Nazi tattoo. The excuses come out. Are you actually thinking?
0: Right. Right. Are you walking it all the way through?
1: Right.
0: Because, you know, if you want to dive in head first, you can. It's not a good idea. You're going to have to, in the arena of public ideas, and let's face it, these aren't journalists. We've been saying it for years. They're activists. And as an activist, don't you want to be right? When you're an activist, don't you want to have the argument that nobody can defeat? If you're an activist, what is the point? The point is to bring about change. Change something that is wrong. Right the wrongs. But how can you do that if you don't know what the hell you're talking about? If you don't know. I mean, it's like, all right, we can compare it to the private sector. In any business, product knowledge is number one if you're going to be good at a job. Whether it's in sales or whatever it is, management, doesn't matter what it is. Product knowledge is number one. You got to know everything. You've got to know enough, certainly, to talk about it. You don't have to be the genius in the family, but you better know enough to get the job done. They don't care to learn enough to have any kind of debate. Well, it's not a Nazi tattoo. It's a concentration camp tattoo.
1: Right. So the question is, forget about critical thinking. Well, they're thinking in some way. Are they?
0: I don't know. In order to use that argument, you've got to know you're going to get stomped. You got to know that big boot is coming down right on top of your head.
1: Because to ignore that, saying, okay, I can read. I'm not saying they can't read and there isn't some kind of processing, but the processing isn't, if you think of it, even Neanderthal man had thinking skills in order to survive.
0: Yes.
1: And we're talking basic, you know, basic things here. Everybody knew it was a concentration camp. They know it now. Everyone knows what it is.
0: Right.
1: So, I don't know whether it's, when I read that Thomas Sowell thing, I was like, you know, we've always said people think, but they don't critically think. And I'm like, well, maybe they don't think. Maybe he's got a point. Maybe it's just pure emotion with no critical thinking, with no thinking skills, actually. And I guess the debate would be what's thinking and critical thinking. I've always thought thinking in general was critical thinking to begin with, but does the emotion just dominate? And I'll use this as an example, which I've told the story before. This goes back a couple of months ago when I was back in New York and I met a couple and they asked me what I did and we started talking about things. And the one gentleman, and very nice couple, by the way, very nice couple.
0: Mm-hmm.
1: And we were talking about something. He goes, well, the thing is, conservatives believe that, they're the ones that are patriotic, yet they're breaking the flag law, and they wear flags all the time as clothing.
0: They sound very nice.
1: And I'm like, what? It was a nice guy. I mean, he was saying it out of passion.
0: Yeah,
1: like he had an argument. He had a point.
0: Yeah, yeah.
1: And I said, right. I don't know of, you know, there may be somebody. I said, you know, when I think of the last person who

0: you might be able to make that argument with. It might be Jim Craig when the USA, you know, won against the Russians, but he wasn't wearing it as clothing. He was draping the flag over himself. It wasn't a piece of clothing.
1: Right.
0: Well, no, they wear it all the time. You see stars and stripes. I go, that's not what the flag code says. And it's not a law. It's a flag code. It's a code of respect.
1: Right.
0: You don't go to jail for not following the flag code.
1: Right.
0: Otherwise, coming in to work anytime around Memorial Day or whatever, you see a ton of people with their flags out and no spotlight on it at night.
1: Right.
0: You know, so it's not against, it's a suggestion. Well, they say they're patriotic, but they're not wearing the flag. The flag has to be an official flag. A flag is not stars and stripes on a shirt. A flag, you know, a flag, you know, what do you
1: patch.
0: Call it? Decal, whatever, mm-hmm. on your shirt. That's
1: or
0: not
1: a uniform.
0: Or your uniform. That's not considered a flag. A flag is when you take, you know, that 3x5 flag and you put it out, or mm-hmm. a smaller flag or whatever, and you put that into clothing.
1: Now, of course, on the uniform, it is more than just code. It is, of course,
0: a military code. Right, right. So,
1: dress code.
0: You can make the case that's law. I said, flag code. What does it actually mean? Mm-hmm. You know, can you wear stars and stripes? And I showed it to him. He goes, I don't believe anything that I read. That was his argument. I don't believe anything that I read. Well, of course you do. You've been expressing opinions to me. You believe something.
1: Other people say reading?
0: Show me your evidence to back your opinion.
1: No, because.
0: Well, I don't have it right now. You've got your smartphone. Well, you can find it.
1: No, you you just hit on something because you told this story before, but.
0: Yeah.
1: To open it up even further, many, many of them on the left only repeat what they've heard.
0: Yeah.
1: They'll talk about Charlottesville all day long and not know the truth. Yeah. Michael Rappaport, at least he admitted, and it was very late in the game. It was what, March of 24, when he said, before he found out the truth, he looked it up and read the entire quote and said Democrats had been lying, and then he read about all this other stuff they were lying about and everything else, you know, at least he got around to it. But they sit and repeat things they can read, going back to your earlier point, they can read, but they don't.
0: Well, what I see is incredible rage based on ignorance. And no curiosity when challenged at all when that first impression hits them, somebody throws something at them, they don't say, oh, I wonder if that's true or not.
1: Mm-hmm.
0: They just believe it. And when someone says, well, how do you know? Well, how do you know? Well, I know because of this, this, and this. Well, I don't believe anything that I read or anything that you read. Well, then how do you come to your opinion?
1: Right.
0: And they just stare at you and move on to the next topic. There's no curiosity at all. And to me, that's where I sit there and think, well, maybe that's the whole no thinking part. If there's no curiosity at all to find out what the actual truth is, how much thinking is actually involved?
1: Right. No, it's a great point.
0: We are Red Eye Radio.
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0: We are Red Eye Radio. He's Eric Cronin. I'm Gary McNamara. Let's just play it one more time because this is from MS Now. All right. One more time.
1: Okay. Right,
0: and then we'll move on because it's so precious because the left was going back to, it seemed like they had nothing left on Plattner. So they were going back to the last couple of days, and we brought you some examples. Well, it's really not a Nazi tattoo. So this is on MS Now.
1: All right.
0: Here we go. This is the liberal station.
1: Uh-huh.
2: The problem is his judgment, which he clearly has been lacking in as an adult. It's one thing to have foolish, youthful indiscretions, but I'm sorry, you cannot get past. It is not a Nazi-style tattoo. It is the

0: tattoo of concentration camp guards. It is the very worst tattoo you can get if you are getting anything Nazi, and that's a pretty high bar there. So this has been a slow motion train wreck ever since that tattoo and knowledge of it hit the world, and it's only going to get worse. These texts, there are multiple women. Are all those women going to keep their mouths shut from...
1: There you go.
2: Yeah, there you have it. Making all these solid points on MS Now.
1: So the liberals are saying it's worse than a Nazi tattoo.

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2: And thank you.
1: I tell it to people all the time. I got a friend of mine.
2: Yeah.
1: Who was saying, he said about a week ago, he just said, I can't stand anything that's on during the day.
2: Yeah, right. We're on during the day.
1: And I went, well, we're on during the day. Yeah. Here's the app. Right. And he said, I wish I could listen to you at night. And I've known this person for a significant period of time. And I'm like, we've got an app. We podcast.
2: That's right.
1: All day after the show's over.
2: Look.
1: And it stays on forever. You go, oh, really? I've told you 50 times.
2: Look, you know, over the years, we've heard so many excuses from listeners as to why they can't stay up late.
1: Yes.
2: You know, they have, and they're lame. Lame excuses like, I have to sleep.
1: Work.
2: I have to work.
1: Family. You
2: know, have to make a living. Family.
1: Health.
2: You know, health. All these lame excuses. So we said, you know what? Fine. We'll just put it on an app, and you can listen whenever you want. We would prefer you listen on one of our great radio stations. Mm-hmm. You and I are very proud. We're radio guys to the core.
1: Yeah.
2: And, you know, we're not familiar with this new technology. caveman talk show host. No, we love it that now, if, you know, for whatever reason, you can't listen to one of our great radio stations, that you can listen anytime. And it's right there on your telephone. And I said telephone. No one calls it a phone. Does anyone even call it a phone anymore? It's my cell.
1: Only if you have smart in front of it.
2: Well, see, everybody, you know, back in the day when they first started saying my cell, and I'm thinking, man, so many people have been in prison. I didn't realize how many people had been in prison. I thought it was just me. But, yeah, you can get it right there and carry it with you, and get you some cool earbuds, you know, and listen to it anytime you want. In fact, listen two or three times a day. For those listening live right now on the radio, on one of our many great radio stations, you can't make any excuses either. You should also have the app and listen again. Listen later during the day just to let it soak in. That's all we ask. Twice a day.
1: Right. Become, yeah. You know, it's where you get our analysis on the world so you can be depressed twice in
2: That's
1: a
2: right.
1: day,
2: yeah.
1: Not just once.
2: Yeah. We're doomed. It's 24/7. We're doomed.
1: All right. One more. I got to move on, but I mean, the Plattner thing. By the way, I saw one, this was on X, and it was somebody national saying, you don't even live in Maine. Why do you care what's going on? That's the new one.
2: Yeah.
1: I saw that. Yes, right, like, okay, right. They're evolving to what? You don't even live in Maine. Unless you live in Maine, it really doesn't matter to you. Why do you care what's going on in Maine? It's like, did you think?
2: Yeah.
1: It's the Senate. It's control of the Senate.
2: They make law.
1: Right. Do you even think a little bit? But I had to play this one because this was an interview on NPR.
2: Yeah.
1: And it was just the question. It was the question that got me from the host.

0: this is Plattner on NPR. Here we go.
1: The Democrats have trouble connecting with male voters. What describe the masculinity that you represent?
2: I think it's just a healthy form of it, which is, yeah, look, I mean, I lift weights. I shoot guns. My background is obviously in the military. I work outside. Most of my hobbies are things that people tend to associate with, like, manly stuff, I guess. The exact same time I go to therapy, I have a very open sort of dialogue and emotional relationship with my wife.
0: He said open with his wife. I thought he was going to go open.
3: Yeah. Open marriage with your wife? Yeah.
0: Well, you know something? Just because you're a Nazi does not mean you're masculine. Examples.
4: Yeah.
0: Schultz and Klink.
3: Hogan.
0: Hey, what the hell? Since they live in a make-believe world, why can't I?
5: Don't you know? Klink and Schultz aren't real, Gary.
3: Really? They weren't real Nazis. Well,
4: are you making the case that Plattner is?
0: Well, remember one of the first justifications was he's an angry Nazi.
4: Yeah, he was angry.
0: So maybe anger is more testosterone.
4: Ah.
0: And so that justifies the Nazi tattoo because you're angry. And so contemplating Nazi thoughts when you're angry for Democrats is acceptable, but not if you're happy, apparently. Because I haven't heard anybody say, look, you know, you really, all the time, you seem like you're miserable. Can't you be a happy Nazi? Look, and if you don't want to say, well, he's evolved from a Nazi, he's a communist. Well, Elaine on Seinfeld told her communist boyfriend, you know, can't you wear brighter clothes? Can't you be more optimistic?
4: Right.
0: Can't you be happy?
4: Yeah.
0: When she dated the communist, remember when she dated the communist?
3: I remember. Yeah.
0: And boy, Seinfeld ahead of its time because Kramer was falling right into wanting to listen to all the Nazi stuff.
4: Right.
0: And thank goodness for Mickey.
3: Mickey didn't have it. It wanted nothing to do with it.
0: Mickey said, take that commie crap to the streets.
3: That's right.
0: I can't believe I remember these lines. No. I didn't study the show before we did this show to get the line right.
3: Somebody, you know how they'll do a course, you know, sometimes on what something in pop culture at universities? Seinfeld, you could actually relate to so many things. We do it all the time. I mean, you could take it and take it apart. The show about nothing was also the show about everything. Because at some point it all goes back to, at least on our show, it all goes back to Seinfeld. You know, this idea, you know, I'm a macho guy, I shoot guns, but I also go to therapy and I talk to my wife. I actually listen when she talks. I don't just pretend to listen, I listen. And here's the things she says to me the other day, blah, blah, blah, blah, blah, blah, blah, blah, blah, blah. Blah, blah, blah, blah, blah, blah, blah, blah, blah. And then she started crying, and that's when I left the room.
0: Oh, man.
3: I mean, what the hell was he trying to do there? You know what it reminded me of? Tim Walz all over again.
0: Yes.
3: It did.
0: Yes.
3: With a deeper voice.
0: Yes.
3: Yeah.
0: I'm so glad you said that because I thought the same thing when I saw that.
3: Well, and
0: I went, what? Is he doing Tim Walz here?
3: Well, he's, you know, next thing he's, you know, on the other day I was out in the garage looking under the hood of my football, and then I went inside and watched a pickup game on TV. What? I think it's the opposite. Tim, I think and look, you know, Plattner, you know, that's part of my military background and everything else. No, let's get back to the Nazi thing. And you brought up your wife. Well, so what does she think about you and all these allegations about sexting and anything else? Is there anything else we're going to learn between now? This is what I'd be asking every time.
0: Well, the rumors are out there.
3: Yeah. Is there anything else?
0: I won't repeat rumors. If it's a specific allegation that comes out from a news source, we will report it. But there's
3: and we'll report. A,

0: that is from that news source and that they sourced it. And because you and I don't, and I don't care who it is. I don't care if it's Fox News, Newsmax, or CNN, or MSN. I don't care. MS long ago. I don't care who it is. If a source, I always love this one. A source familiar with the situation. Well, I'm familiar with the situation.
1: Yeah, that can mean anything.
0: But,
1: yeah.
0: So we were very careful about that because I have no idea. But MS Now, the audio cut, it has to be the audio cut of the day because we played it twice in the first hour. So it's makes a solid point of who knows what could happen. This is what the Democrats have to be worried about right now. Now, this happened with Hegseth, with the nomination of Hegseth. And we said, well, hold on a second. Susie Wiles was reportedly livid that he had not come forth with you know, some things that came to the surface. And then the question, the rumor also included this idea that Susie Wiles, Trump's chief of staff, now said basically there better not be anything else. You better be telling us everything. And this is what the Democrats are doing with Plattner, because it is a big deal and it falls on the party. You know, the person, anybody who's saying, well, you're not from Maine, doesn't even know how the Senate works, doesn't know. It would be one thing if he were running for the state Senate, but no, that's not it. The problem is, and I've said this for a long time, whatever you do, whatever baggage you bring it for the whole party. It's not just about the people in your state that are going to vote for you or not. It's about your entire party and what they're willing to include or exclude, who they're willing to sever ties with or make excuses for. That's what it comes down to. And so whatever baggage you bring, everybody carries it. Everybody carries it. And your party pays the price or not.
1: I know just for myself, I don't know anybody else. I'm not going to speak for anybody else. But I know for me, just here in the first 2 days of the week, I shake my head. One of the things that has amazed me really since 2018, and if you've been a long-time listener to the show, you probably remember after the 2018, I said, you know, Democrats are going to have to change. Yeah. They cannot continue to go down this road. And to be where we are now, especially the last few days after this weekend, and Democrats justifying a commie Nazi predator app, sexting victim is how, you know, they wish to refer to him as. They haven't used the word victim, but that's how they're trying to portray him. Mm. You know, initially, remember, he's a victim of the whistleblower.
0: Oh, yeah.
1: You know, the whistleblower in the campaign. You know, how dare this private, it's just, it's amazing to watch this go on, because you cannot sink further. As I said yesterday, you can't, there's never been any evidence Trump is a Nazi.
0: Right.
1: You know, and you've just blown it forever.
0: Yeah.
1: With the endorsement by so many Democrats of a guy who had a concentration camp tattoo, and he knew what it was.
0: He knew what it was. He knew what it was.
1: And has said, well, I'm a communist. And again, as we have said, if you're anyone with a critical, any type of critical thinking skills, you're like, so you're debating whether you're Hitler or Stalin.
0: Yeah, right.
1: You're a communist now.
0: Right.
1: So you're not no longer Hitler, you're Stalin.
0: Yeah.
1: I mean, what? It's just, it's the most bizarre. And even that right there, you know what I was sitting there thinking? Because as you said, it sounds like Tim Walz with a deeper voice.
0: Yeah.
1: You know, I'm a deeper voice and, you know, I'm doing these manly things. But then again, Walz was the, what, assistant football coach or something?
0: Something like that.
1: But remember, he was a permission structure. You know where I'm going.
0: Yeah.
1: Plattner. Who's he the permission structure for?
0: Right. Exactly.

0: just you know, we unreal.
1: Need, we need somebody like this because he's a permission structure for
0: yeah.
1: What?
0: Yeah. Right.
1: And I just it's just it shows you, even though it's just one Senate race in a relatively small state, it can affect the direction of where the country goes. But I think what's also incredibly fascinating is what the Democratic Party is attempting to sell here.
0: Yeah.
1: Especially the hypocrisy
0: right.
1: of how, without any evidence, Trump was a Nazi or making up stuff as they did in Charlottesville.
0: Right.
1: Not using his entire, quote, line about it.
0: Working with the Russians and the right. Russian hoax.
1: The Russian hoax.
0: I mean,
1: of it. None of it was true. In fact, we know it was the Hillary campaign that set it up. And then just seeming to ignore this.
0: Yeah. And making excuses for it.
1: Amazing. We are Red Eye Radio.
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0: Beer Runner Radio. He's Eric Carlin. I'm Gary McNamara. Oh, there's a new syndrome out there.
1: Yeah?
0: Just have it right here. Axios. Democrats hit by last minute Plattner anxiety.
1: Yeah. It's not last minute, by the way.
0: Is a new condition.
1: Yeah, it's called vetting. It's called vetting. And it's been around for a long, long time. And look, you know, you make excuses, but you've got to listen to yourself. Listen to what you're saying out loud while making the excuses. They sound stupid. They sound horrible.
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2: News this hour from Town Hall. I'm Jason Walker. President Trump says Israel and Hezbollah have agreed to dial back fighting after he spoke with Israeli Prime Minister Benjamin Netanyahu and also communicated with the Lebanon militant group through mediators. Israeli forces recently made their deepest incursion into Lebanon in more than a quarter century. United States has bombed radar and drone sites in Iran after Tehran shot down an American drone over the weekend. Iran then said it targeted American soldiers in Kuwait with missiles, which the United States shot down earlier Monday. United States scaling back embassies and consulates in Africa. Here's Lisa Dwyer with that report.
3: The almost 50 U.S. embassies and consulates that are processing visa applications will be reduced to 20 hubs in the coming weeks. The move continues efforts by the Trump administration to restrict both immigrant and non-immigrant visas and to clamp down on those who travel on temporary visas but then overstay them. The administration has also scaled back on personnel at embassies and consulates around the world. I'm Lisa Dwyer.
2: Well, an upcoming celebration of America's 250th anniversary called the Great American State Fair is facing some challenges.
4: Organizers announced Saturday that President Trump himself will headline the event, set to start June 25th on Washington's National Mall. Some artists, like Bret Michaels, the Commodores, and Martina McBride, withdrew over concerns about the event's political ties. Others, including rappers Flo Rida and Vanilla Ice, still plan to perform. Freedom 250 spokesperson Danielle Alvarez emphasized the broader fair that is scheduled from June 25th through July 10th includes an array of exhibits, family-friendly attractions, musical performances, flyovers, and more. Bernie Bennett reporting.
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2: Now, the mayor of Newark, New Jersey, imposing a 9 p. to 6 a. curfew for a half-mile radius around a federal ICE facility, that in an attempt to prevent further unrest. A number of arrests have already been made after violent protesters assaulted a number of officers. Correspondent Laura Winters.
6: The New Jersey Governor, Mickey Sherrill, is a Democrat who openly supports sanctuary cities. She's now blaming outside agitators for the chaos outside the Delaney Hall ICE detention facility in Newark, where criminal illegal aliens are being held.
7: I will ensure public safety, and I refuse to give ICE an excuse to surge into our communities. That would make the situation more dangerous and put more New Jerseyans at risk.
6: Laura Winters reporting.
2: Florida filing suit against OpenAI and its CEO, claiming the company released and marketed that company to the public. Breaking news and analysis, Town Hall. Add one more country to the list of those banning children under the age of 16 from having social media accounts.
8: Under Malaysia's new regulations, platforms like Facebook and TikTok must implement age verification systems. Existing users identified as under 16 will have a month to manage their data before restrictions apply. Companies that fail to comply face hefty fines. The government aims to protect children from harmful content and cyberbullying. Critics worry about data privacy and potential surveillance, while supporters say it's long overdue. Rich Thomason reporting.
2: A Utah judge declining a request

0: This from the man accused of killing Charlie Kirk to restrict access to parts of his July preliminary hearing. Tyler Robinson's defense had hoped to bar reporters and the public from the proceedings. More on these stories, townhall.com.
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0: 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Gary McNamara and Eric Harley talk about everything from politics to social issues and news of the day. Whether you're up late or you're just starting your day, welcome to the show. From the Relief Factor Studios, this is Red Eye Radio.
1: All across America, we are Red Eye Radio. He is Eric Harley and I'm Gary McNamara. Welcome and good morning. Thanks so much for being here.
2: Thank you.
1: Okay, just a couple more audio cuts that I found here at the top of the hour.
2: Okay, all fine.
1: Right, all right, I just, but it just keeps piling on and piling on and piling on. You know, we talked about the app that's called, that the National Center for Sexual Exploitation calls it a predator's paradise.
2: Yeah.
1: Okay. Here's Lisa Marie Booth on Fox News talking about it yesterday about Graham Plattner in Maine, because reports are he's still got his account open. And here's what she said about it yesterday. Here we go.
3: I also want to point out that it's even more disturbing than that. He was apparently on this app called Kik, and 60% of Kik's 15 million monthly active subscribers between the ages of 13 and 24 years old. The National Center on Sexual Exploitation has labeled it a predator's paradise. So I do have questions about why you would be on a site like that. So you've got that. You've got the Nazi chest tattoo. You've got the sexting scandal with other women. He's made racist remarks. He made the remark about that the veterans should have been killed. Right? It's on and on, and we're not even in a general election.
1: Here, I'm just like, we're not even in a general election. All right, Sunny from The View. Now, to make her point, she has to lie.
2: Okay.
1: But she goes after Plattner, but in order to make her point that he's Dr. Evil, now she didn't say it, I'm saying it.
4: How about
1: It's that you have a worse Dr. Evil.
2: Yeah.
1: And we also, and this, the Dr. Evil in power is worse because there's no checks and balances.
2: Okay.
1: Which is where, that's the lie.
2: Yeah.
1: That's the lie that she uses to justify that she'll still vote for Plattner. Here we go.
5: He's also made racist remarks about against African Americans. So he's a cheater. He's an anti-Semite, because the fact that he had that tattoo for 20 years and didn't know what it was is a lie.
1: Okay. Yeah. Oh, that's right. Okay. That is a lie. From he did know what it was. Okay.
5: Good. So he's a liar, a racist, an anti-Semite.
6: Homophobe.
5: He's a homophobe. Yeah. So he's all the things, and character does matter. But we have someone that has almost unbridled power in the White House at this point. There are no checks and balances. And the only way that we can maybe bring a bit of our democracy back is by having a Congress that functions and that has the checks and balances. And
1: checks and balances are there, just like they are for every president.
2: Yeah, explain, of course. She never will. You can't explain a lie.
1: Yeah.
2: Because there is no foundation for it. It's a lie. It's made up. It's from nothing.
1: Yeah.
2: There are checks and balances.
1: We've seen them already.
2: Well, let's say tariffs.
1: Yeah.
2: Supreme Court. A number of things that.
1: On immigration.
2: That Trump. Because this goes back to the whole no kings thing.
1: Right.
2: And, you know, unchecked. That's wrong.
1: No checks and balances. That's wrong. That's a lie.

0: And I always find it interesting when somebody sits there and calls somebody a liar and then
1: their
0: conclusion is based on a lie.
1: I know. And she's clearly lying. I was talking to Steven Tyler the other day. I was like, there's so many liars out there. This is what she has to do. But we need the checks and balances. So what are you saying? Are you saying, well, we need Plattner for the checks and balances? I mean, what's your point to all of this lying? There has to be a point. If you're going to lie, if you're going to go out of your way to tell something that is not true, there has to be a point to it. And she's basically saying, well, he's a bigot. He's a cheater. He's a homophobe.
0: Homophobe, racist, anti-Semite.
1: Yeah. But, you know, we got Trump, so we're just going to have to put him in. What?
0: Because of, let me tell you this lie.
1: Yeah.
0: I just, my conscience is soothed by my lie.
1: But Trump is a wizard. He has a wand and can make things happen with that magic wand.
0: Well.
1: Huh?
0: I want to make sure I get this in because we talk about, the president.
1: Mm-hmm.
0: This is something good, and I don't want this to slip by because one of the most important things, topics that is only discussed when, that's not only discussed, but the panic comes in is when the states that have said we wish to destroy our grid end up destroying their grid. When they sit there and say, we want to skyrocket electricity prices. You know, their deity. We're talking about Obama.
1: Yeah.
0: Who ran on skyrocketing electricity prices. And now they've been skyrocketed. Start complaining. That's the only time you hear about it, really, in the mainstream media. So it's important that we put this out. National Review had this. A year of deregulation ignited an American nuclear renaissance. In 12 months, the United States has seen the first non-light water reactor construction permits and groundbreakings in decades. Multiple small modular reactor design approvals, major funding commitments, the restart of long dormant plants and fuel cycle activities, new testing infrastructure, and parallel regulatory pathways that invested billions in the sector. The core deregulation-focused order reformed the Nuclear Regulatory Commission to cut red tape, set strict licensing deadlines for a maximum of 18 months for new reactors, capped regulatory fees, and created expedited pathways for designs already tested by the Department of Energy and Department of Defense. Companion orders address DOE reactor testing reforms and revise the agency's authorization process to reduce the red tape while maintaining safety. The DOE launched the reactor pilot program shortly after the orders, creating a streamlined Department of Energy pathway outside the traditional bottlenecks for advanced reactor demonstrations. It selected 11 projects, with three already securing final documented safety analysis that will reach, critically, the state in which the nuclear chain reaction becomes self-sustaining by July 4th of this year. That's a remarkable achievement. The idea, quote, the idea of selecting 11 projects and aiming to have three operating by July of 2026 is incredibly fast by historical standards. It reflects a major shift in philosophy, said Jeff Terry, vice provost for research of the Illinois Institute of Technology and an expert on the nuclear energy systems. Instead of requiring every possible question to be answered before anything gets built, regulators in the Department of Energy are now much more willing to test designs in stages and learn from actual operation. So there you go. So one of the most important things is energy. I mean, there's a panic now. You see it coming from the left. You see it every day. I've got somebody who I'm acquainted with who I talked to a couple of months ago. And when I talked to her, I went, oh, because she asked me what I thought about the radical transgender movement. And I told her.

0: and she was in complete agreement. The other day she posted a panic, you know, one of the liberal websites panicking about data centers.
1: Mm. Mm-hmm.
0: You know, we already have 4,000 data centers in the United States, if people don't know that.
2: Right. Yeah. Mm. Yeah.
0: And it was the same. It's the new climate change. Is
2: yes,
0: what
2: it is. Right.
0: It's the new climate change, well, and they're all panicking. You know, we have no choice. Should we have, you know, and again, when you look at AI, we talk about AI when it comes to information. But AI is so much more than just information.
2: Right. Right.
0: AI is you know, the technology, the science, the things you're going to be able to do with that to mass produce in the services sector to create incredible efficiencies. Yeah, there's a problem that we talk about as conservatives that you can see right now, the bias in AI when it comes to information, but there's bias everywhere.
2: Right.
0: Nobody already it's a joke. AI when it comes to social media, you know, when you put in Google AI, it's like, okay, let's find the mistakes in it. It's part of our culture.
2: No, it really is. It's almost like a cross between Wikipedia and Snopes.
0: Yeah.
2: You know, and so that's where it is. But this is what I think liberals, you touched on something when it comes to information and AI. I have a family member who uses AI who just does nothing but you'll be sitting there talking and they'll just type everything into AI. Well, AI says this, and I have to remind them, hey, it's garbage in, garbage out. So you have to go further and look at the references. And AI does show references, and you got to, if the reference is the New York Times, maybe you have to dig a little bit deeper. But whatever it might be, but there will be a time when that will streamline even further. I don't think it will be a point. Maybe there will be, but as long as there's human input, there's going to be some bias in there. There's going to be some things that aren't completely accurate. There's going to be some Fauciisms along the way. But what the left is concerned about ultimately is people using AI in order to learn more things. Because it's trendy. Googling at one time was trendy, and people still Google. But using AI and now subscribing to AI, I have another family member who, because of his job, actually they use it, and he uses it every day. He said it's an important tool. And so if you think about that, the left does not want people to be informed. That part of it alone, not just the functionality of what it's going to be for business behind the scenes, but for people right now, it's trendy to jump on AI, which means it's trendy to follow their curiosity, and the left hates that.
0: And the other thing they hate is you're going to have to, if you have more data centers and more AI, you're going to have to use more fossil fuels nuclear, it can't run. The data centers can't run on solar and wind, and so they're it's the entire panic on that. But the panic is going crazy right now.
2: Yeah,
0: and it's like we already have 4,000 data centers across the United States.
2: Right,
0: they already exist. They're already there.
2: Yeah. Yeah.
0: The reason if we have problems with the grid, water, yeah, you're going to have to figure out what to do for the water and the cooling, but I believe technology can solve all of those problems. But for the grid, there's no problem. We
2: right.
0: can provide as much electricity as we want
2: right.
0: to every American.
2: Yep.
0: And the states that aren't doing it, where the electricity prices are skyrocketing, it's because that's what they voted for.
2: Yep.
0: That's the only reason.
2: No, these are all choices.
0: And if you're listening to New York State right now, the only reason that your electricity prices are through the roof is
2: yep.
0: because it's what you voted for.
2: In California, you're paying more for gas because you chose to.
0: That's what you voted for. Yeah, you chose to.
2: We know we have conservative friends in New York and California.
0: Yep.
2: But the majority of the state voted that way, and it's not going to change in our lifetime. I'm convinced. I hope I am wrong. In both for New York,
0: California.

0: California, all the blue states and blue areas. I would love to see some common sense thinking. I mean, you know, we heard some common sense earlier from MS Now, so maybe it's possible.
1: Well, when you look at the fact that Hochul said we've got to do something, we've got to delay the climate change rules, and the Democrats said absolutely not, and the argument is electricity is supposed to be skyrocketing.
0: Where this is the intended result, not the unintended result.
1: Right. It's not an unintended result. This is the intended result of the policy for electricity in New York State is to skyrocket that was the actual argument. We brought you the evidence a couple of weeks ago on that, what they're actually arguing, the quotes of what they're arguing, to the governor and to any of the courts or whatever, is that no, that was the intended goal. This isn't a unintended consequence. It is the intended conclusion to skyrocket electricity prices in New York State.
0: Yep, absolutely.
1: We are Red Eye Radio.
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3: 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I'm Rod Bain reporting for the U.S. Department of Agriculture in Washington, D.C.
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0: We are Red Eye Radio. He is Eric Carly, and I'm Gary McNamara. You know, concerning the article we were telling you about how quickly nuclear power is being revamped here in the United States, I look at this as a success story for the Trump administration, which is clearly the credit should go to Trump on this without question. This is almost like the corporate taxes, you know, the corporate tax push that he put in his first term.
1: Yeah.
0: Because this is absolutely critical to the infrastructure of the United States. Democrats don't care about it.
1: Mm-hmm.
0: You know, they're still into the climate change crap,
1: right,
0: and everything else. Even if, you know, even if the UN is backing off on everything. We were sold a bill of goods. We were sold a lie on it. But Trump, when it came to getting the corporate tax cut as he did to 21%, and then this here was 21, right?
1: Yes.
0: 21. Mm-hmm. And then this here, you look at it and you say, yep. I mean, everyone's willing to criticize Trump, as they should be if he's wrong.
1: Mm-hmm.
0: And the Democrats will criticize him even when he's right. But this is a case when you look at it and you look what we have to do in this country. We've got to be producing a hell of a lot more electricity.
1: Yeah.
0: We have to be prepared for it. We have to have the reserves. You cannot depend on solar and wind. We see where the direction is going right now. New York's eventually going to have to do something.
2: Because they're going to have to make the choice.
0: And so is California.
2: Well, because affordability, right now the left is using affordability against the GOP and Trump.
0: Yep.
2: But you get past November and there's no way. Look, the people that live in those states know. They know they're paying more than the rest of the country, and they know why. So there's only so long you'll be able to get away with it politically before your party starts to suffer again. Not that I expect New York to go blue or California or red or California either, but something will change. You're going to have to change your policy on energy, and it's only a matter of time.
0: Overall, America will add enough nuclear energy production by 2027 to power 2 million homes and 4 million by 2029, according to the Department of Energy. That's mind-boggling speed.
2: Wow. Yeah.
0: And it's what's needed in the United States.
1: Yep.
0: We have no choice for our security.
1: Right.
0: And I mean economic security.
1: National
0: and
1: security.
0: National security.
1: Yep. Absolutely.
0: So kudos to Trump. I mean, to me, that's all on him. He's the one that pushed that.
1: Yep.

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1: And I'm Gary McNamara along with Eric Harley. 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
1: All right. So back in 2024, when Joe Biden was running and the Democrats were saying nothing was wrong, we knew that was a lie.
2: Yep.
1: Because Jill Biden is writing her book. By the way, will Democrats buy her book now with all the controversy involved in it? I mean, who's going to buy her book?
2: Hunter.
1: He doesn't have the cash.
2: Well, but she bought his paintings. So.
1: Oh, okay. Yeah. Okay.
2: It's kind of a quid pro quo.
1: I was going to say a barter. I like yours better.
2: Quid pro quo.
1: But whether it was, Joe Scarborough saying, this is the best Joe Biden ever. I mean, everybody was laughing. And it was obvious to anybody who has any type of reasoning power that there was something tremendously wrong with Joe Biden. And that's why the Democrats, even now, trying to say, well, something's wrong with Trump. Yeah. No. He's erratic.
2: Yeah.
1: No.
2: Yeah. Yeah.
1: That's not a sign of his cognitive abilities decreasing to the point where he should be disqualified as president or running for president. With Biden, it was horrible,
2: as we
1: saw.
2: Yeah.
1: He couldn't do an interview. Now, the problem with Kamala is she has all of her cognitive abilities and can't do a 5-minute interview. But that's a different story, and we'll see what happens in 2028 with that. But this is a side-by-side that was put together. I'm assuming by a Republican group here. But it's Senator Chris Murphy in 2024 and Senator Chris Murphy in 2026, both on the same show.
2: All right.
1: Okay. Both on Face the Nation. First, we'll start with 2024. Here we go.
3: Joe Biden is incredibly competent and he's incredibly effective. And this partisan hit job by somebody that is looking for who's looking for a better job in the next Trump administration is not going to dissuade Americans who actually see what the real world impact on their lives is of Joe Biden's administration.
4: But you know, there is a difference here that we're talking about. Your fellow Democrat was talking about the ability to go out there and campaign. Is there a problem here?
3: There's not a problem. This president is going to be able to sell a record that is extraordinary. I know that he is ready for this campaign. I have seen how effective he has been up close and personal. And I'm not going to let my constituents be distracted by a special prosecutor who's trying to gain favor within the MAGA movement.
1: Now, as we said back then, he's either delusional or he's lying.
2: Yeah.
1: Well, we questioned
2: one of the two.
1: We

0: questioned maybe not the cognitive ability, but the observational ability of Senator Chris Murphy back in 2024 when he said that.
1: Right.
0: We now know he was lying. Here he is just this past weekend on Face the Nation. Again, same show, 2 years later.
2: How do you convince the public that Democrats are telling the truth now?
3: Yeah, listen, I think Democrats do have to be honest about the mistakes that we made in 2024. Obviously, in retrospect, Joe Biden should have stepped away from that race. We should.
4: I couldn't see what everybody else could see back then. In retrospect.
0: Now, if you're a Democrat, don't say, come on, you guys keep going to the past. No, they are. We're just observing what they're doing. Jill Biden brought this upon all Democrats talking about it the last week.
1: Yep.
0: So they're the ones that brought it up. We didn't bring it up. Yeah. In fact, when it first came out, when she first came out, we said, she's lying. She's lying about that she thought it was a stroke because, the memes appeared immediately. I thought my husband had a stroke, so we went out to party later.
1: Yeah. Yeah. I did not have them stop the event and take him to a doctor to get medical attention. I just decided to let it go on. Oh, he's having a stroke. That doesn't look good. Hey, where's the party at afterwards? Huh? I was just going to let him suffer on stage.
0: I know. It's like
1: a lightning, she thought. These are her words.
0: Understand what I'm chuckling at.
1: Yeah. About how ridiculous it is.
0: The explanations.
1: Yes.
0: Right. That's the line.
1: Yes. She's lying.
0: Not that somebody has cognitive problems.
1: She cares diddly and squat about her husband.
0: Yeah, it's one or the other. She's either lying or she didn't really care. She doesn't care about her husband.
1: It's one of the two. One listener, when we said that last time, a listener wrote that, well, it could be both. She's lying and she doesn't care. I guess it could be.
0: Well, yeah, I mean,
1: she's lying. She's lying. I don't know if she cares about Joe, but she's lying.
0: Yeah.
1: I thought he was having a stroke. Which is to say, I thought there was a life-threatening event going on with my husband, and I did nothing.
0: And then, this story. Veteran Democratic strategist James Carville agreed that James Tallarico needs to walk back his past comments if he wants to win in the Lone Star State. This, along with his co-host, apparently on his podcast, this is Al Hunt. Mm. Hunt said, I think Tallarico has to be smart. He has to be aggressive. As you suggested, the GOP already has aired an ad accusing him of saying all kinds of weird things. Not accusing him. They didn't accuse him. They played him in his own words. Carville says, well, some of it's true, and he's got to deal with it. Yeah, but he said there's six genders. Well, I don't know whether he said it or not. Yeah, he did. He did. You know, for God's sakes, James, you're not that old. Do some show prep.
1: Yeah.
0: I don't know whether he said it, but if he said it, God D it.
1: Well.
0: He better walk that back right now or explain it.
1: Okay.
0: But most importantly, I think, James, what he has to do is say, hey, I may have said some dumb things, but Ken Paxton has committed dumb, corrupt acts. The only thing is about Tallarico, nobody's going to believe it. He's not going to walk back.
1: No.
0: He's tried to walk it back. Nobody's going to buy it.
1: No.
0: No. Because all you have to do is keep playing it in your own words.
1: Yep.
0: And, again, Democrats will still vote for him. It's getting the independents to look at it and go,
1: Well,
0: on everything. It's like the whole vegan thing that they were trying. He's not a vegan. He's not. He said he eats meat. He goes back 27 generations of Texans that have eaten meat. I don't care. We've got what he said about his campaign back in 2021.
1: Right.

0: That was it, and we remember it was about the environment,
1: right?
0: Which is a political position to have, and he was committing his campaign to veganism,
1: right? For climate change, no meat on the campaign.
0: Now,
1: none.
0: The thing is, and people may not know this, especially on the left. The campaign is about that person. The purpose of the campaign is to promote that person.
1: How long am I going to be able to do this? You know, I'm an old man. How long am I going to be able to do this?
0: I hope.
1: I mean, with all the insanity going, it is hilarious, though, isn't it?
0: Well, no, it's no.
1: It really is funny.
0: Well, it's because it's so easy to tear down. We don't believe people are stupid. We believe people are willfully ignorant. We don't believe people are stupid. We walk through the basic idea of what people are saying. And the whole veganism thing, by the way, wasn't necessary. We're committed to the environment, but you knew. But here's the thing. What was quite possibly going through his mind when he came up with that, where the campaign is going to be vegan? Well, it was that if he claimed to be about the environment, he was going to have to commit to being vegan, but he couldn't do that himself, only his campaign, except for he is his campaign.
1: Right. And that was the, where they're trying to parse the words, which was just like, you need to shut up. Did you guys have a meeting again on this one to sit there and say, can we separate the individual from his campaign?
0: Right.
1: And the fact is, again, you're limited to a couple of choices here. Either he was lying completely to get the leftist vote and the climate change vote.
0: Right.
1: And the animal rights vote.
0: Right.
1: Or he was lying and wanted his campaign to do it, but he wasn't going to do it.
0: Right. He's over there eating a hot dog. They're all over there eating kale.
1: Right.
0: I'll tell you right
1: now. It's got to be one or the other because he's reversed. I mean, and they're indignant. What do you mean? There's no evidence that he was ever a vegan. Only his campaign was. But he sets the direction of the campaign, and he's the one that put through that executive order for his campaign that it be vegan.
0: Right. It's like the time I thought about, giving up meat, and I thought I'll just be a cookie-tarian. It's just Oreos, nothing but Oreos. I'm going on an Oreo cleanse. They sat around and talked about it.
1: Yeah.
0: He had to talk to the people working for and volunteering for it. I don't know if it included volunteers. I don't know if you can force a volunteer to go along with it. Hey, put down those ribs. We're going to make a statement. But the people, the critical people in his campaign.
1: In Texas. He was campaigning in Texas, remember.
0: We are going vegan. We are vegan. Our campaign is vegan. You're not a vegan. The campaign is. Who's the campaign about? It's about the campaign. No, it's about you. And you're eating meat.
1: You notice
0: you're killing the planet
1: but
0: the animals.
1: It's just a different form of, it's not a Nazi symbol. It's a concentration camp symbol.
0: Yes.
1: I mean, this is almost like the same kind of argument that you hear that people just go, shut up.
0: Right. Right. I mean, it's just insane.
1: The similarities of the insanity.
0: Yeah.
1: Are becoming consistent.
0: They are.
1: I'm going to go home today. I'm going to be hurt, and my throat's going to hurt from laughing so much.
0: It's just, but it's crazy.
1: It is. We are Red Eye Radio.
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0: Beer Run Eye Radio, he is Eric Cronin, I'm Gary McNamara. Yeah, the story about James Carville saying that Tallarico has to have a campaign where he just disowns everything that he has said before. Yeah, even though James Carville says, oh, I'm not really sure what that is. It's like, do some show prep. But the thing is, it really, what they're doing is what we said before. When Tallarico came and started backing off on the positions that he held, we said, oh, wow. Okay, they're going to try it in Texas. And we noticed it in 2006, after 2006, where we said, wow, Democrats were actually telling you what they believe now. They're not trying to move to the middle.
1: Right.
0: Tallarico's trying to move to the middle, but he really isn't the middle. He really doesn't believe anything that he changes. He believed what he first said. He is a far-left radical. That's who he is. Anything he says now is a lie.
1: Yeah, exactly.

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0: Anna Reyes. Trump administration is tightening visa policies.
1: The Trump administration is scaling back visa processing operations across Africa as part of a broader effort to strengthen immigration enforcement and tighten screening standards. Under a new State Department plan, nearly 50 embassies and consulates that currently process visas will be consolidated into 20 regional hubs. Administration officials say the move will better focus resources, improve vetting, and help prevent visa overstays. The changes will also maintain services for American citizens overseas.
0: Florida is suing OpenAI. Now, the state is alleging deceptive practices and harm to state residents. More on the story now from correspondent Jennifer King.
2: The state of Florida has filed a lawsuit against the makers of ChatGPT, claiming the company deceived users and knowingly unleashed a dangerous product. Florida Attorney General James Uffmeyer.
3: We recently filed a monumental civil lawsuit against Sam Altman and ChatGPT for endangering our kids and deceiving parents into believing that this application is safe for use.
2: In April, Uffmeyer opened a criminal investigation into whether ChatGPT offered advice to the gunman who's charged with killing two people last year at Florida State University. I'm Jennifer King.
0: Well, search teams are now using excavation machinery to recover bodies following a massive explosion from a stored mining area in northeastern Myanmar. The death toll stands now at 43. More on these stories, townhall.com.
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0: Authorities in Hawaii have charged a 36-year-old man with the murder of three people. Here's John Scott with that story.
5: The Hawaii Police Department reports Jacob Daniel Baker has been jailed without bail and is scheduled to appear in court Monday. Police say Baker has been charged with counts of first and second degree murder. Authorities say Baker killed three men in their 60s and 70s. He was arrested after a search of Hawaii's Big Island. Residents of the island's rural Puna community say Baker had been living there in exchange for work, but recently had become threatening. John Scott reporting.
0: Federal judge has agreed to postpone a civil trial over the collapse of Baltimore's Francis Scott Key Bridge after a flurry of last-minute settlements resolved most of those claims. The judge had planned to hear attorneys' opening statements on Monday. Instead, he postponed the proceedings indefinitely to consider more arguments. Breaking news and analysis, townhall.com. He was a Hall of Famer and was considered one of the all-time greats in the history of professional football. Not just a great player, but also later a respected coach and most of all, a gentleman.
6: Raymond Berry, the wide receiver who became the favorite target for Baltimore quarterback Johnny Unitas and later coached the New England Patriots, has died. The Pro Football Hall of Fame says Berry died May 25th. He was 93. Berry was a 20th round draft pick out of SMU who became one of the league's greatest players. He played 13 seasons and caught a then record 631 passes. He played in six Pro Bowls and was inducted into the NFL Hall of Fame in 1973. Berry later coached the Patriots from 84 to 89. They were AFC champions in 1985, but lost to the Bears in the Super Bowl. I'm Mike Hempen.
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0: 1985, but lost to the Bears in the Super Bowl. 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

0: Now, it's Red Eye Radio. Gary McNamara and Eric Harley talk about everything from politics to social issues and news of the day. Whether you're up late or you're just starting your day, welcome to the show from the Relief Factor Studios. This is Red Eye Radio.
1: All across America, we are Red Eye Radio. He is Eric Harley and I'm Gary McNamara. Welcome and good morning. Thank you for being here.
2: Yeah, thanks a lot.
1: Well, here's the headline. Longtime CBS reporter Scott Pelley claims Barry White is murdering 60 Minutes. Now, see, that's the problem.
2: Yeah.
1: The problem is murder is the intentional killing of a human being.
2: Mm-hmm.
1: We know it's used in other ways.
2: Right.
1: But come on, you're supposed to be the professionals here.
2: Right.
1: Part of the problem that people look at 60 Minutes and they say, but you're not fully accurate.
2: Yeah.
1: You do not put out both sides of the issue. So maybe you should use, since you are the professionals, a different word than murder.
2: Yeah, yeah. Yeah. Just destroying, dismantling.
1: Dismantling.
2: And dismantling would, might be. Because, you know, part of the accusation was that they were going to, you know, they, I'm guessing it was hyperbole, that the new head of 60 Minutes wants to do 60 one-minute features, basically, and turn it into a TikTok. And that would be funny. I would love to see that, by the way, do it as a parody, you know, where every mm-hmm. every 60-second segment starts with, "Hey, guys!" And
1: "Hey, guys!
2: Hey, guys!" But it's... But what he said in response was, well, you know, things will remain as they are for now, but broadcast is changing. You and I have talked about that. Broadcast television is changing greatly, and 60 Minutes is not immune to that. So the habits, even outside the bias and activism, there at 60 Minutes in front of and behind the camera up until now is a part of it. Take that away, just the viewing habits of individuals about how many people will sit down and watch, you know, 60 Minutes. That's close to an hour. And if you if you think, you know, it's that, you know, well, it can go on forever, you have to adjust to the sensibilities of your audience. And it's not likely not, I hope it's not going to be, "Hey guys." But it's probably going to be maybe, some shorter segments, or an approach. I hope they don't do, remember when GMA just started doing
1: or less bias.
2: Well, that would work on the surface, but I'm talking about the viewing habits of how long you can keep somebody's attention.
1: Oh, I don't know. I've said this from the beginning. If I don't know if you can save CBS News. I really don't.
2: Well, I don't know if you can save

0: Yeah,
1: because I don't know
0: broadcast news.
1: You've been that brand for such a long time.
0: Yeah,
1: I don't know where the audience is. Who are you trying to get?
0: Yeah, no, because on the reach on the bias and activism. Yes,
1: you saw
0: but
1: that
0: even the sense of but structurally, programming wise, there has to be a new approach to how you're going to do your segments in order to attract an audience. By the way, that also still may not be there simply because you're on broadcast right. TV.
1: Well, for example, when we talk about CNN, CNN thought that putting on Scott Jennings and other Republican analysts and giving them, a place at the table. And sometimes there's two of them.
0: Mm-hmm. Mm-hmm.
1: You know, maybe it's only 4-2 sometimes mm-hmm. or 3-2.
0: Yeah.
1: They thought that that would revise them in some way, and their numbers haven't moved at all.
0: Right.
1: Now I saw that they're thinking of, of Abby Phillips, of giving her another show that's more fluff.
0: Yeah.
1: You know, because it's just not, it's not working. And we've said it before, when people have come in and said, well, what people want is straight news. They may want it, but they can get it online.
0: How you deliver it is right. the difference, and I think that's what they're struggling with.
1: People don't wait for the news; they go get it.
0: Right.
1: They don't need to wait any longer. You don't need. I think one of the dumbest things that's ever done out there is, "Hi," it's 4 p.m. in the afternoon, and they've got the 5 p.m. weather coming up, the 5 p.m. news. "Hi, I'm your weather guy, and we're going to have some unpredictable weather. We'll let you know at 5.
0: Yeah.
1: Well, I'm not staying till 5. I'm going
0: to your phone.
1: Going to the whatever weather app I have and looking at it going, unpredictable. What does that mean? Oh, okay. It's going to rain one day and it's going to be sunny the next day and then rain and sun. Okay, fine. I got it. Yeah. You don't need to watch. There is no, coming up, the Dallas Cowboys played yesterday. We have a partial score. Dallas 5 will tell you the opposition's number of points coming up at 5 o'clock.
0: Yeah, or the app, when the app does the teaser. Breaking news. Someone has been shot. Here's what we know. And it's like, yeah, okay. It's the click thing.
1: Yeah, exactly.
0: Sure. And or the old teaser, coming up tonight, your children could die by 9 p.m. We'll have the story at 11. it's not.
1: Well, no, not. You know what it is now?
0: Yeah.
1: Data centers destroying the earth?
0: Yeah.
1: Coming up at 5.
0: Right. Why is Trump so evil? We'll have.
1: After the Graham Plattner situation,
0: yeah.
1: The question obviously is, who is more evil, Trump or Hitler?
0: Well,
1: I thought it was a Plattner story.
0: I'm waiting for them to get, we talked to several priests who compared Trump to Satan and broke it down for us. We'll have the story at 9.
1: But when you talk about it, we said from the very beginning, the only way you could do anything for CBS is clear house day one. And we looked at, for example, radio formats.
0: Yeah.
1: If all of a sudden the people in charge says, we want to start a new show and we're still going to call it Red Eye, but it's going to be liberals.
0: Yeah.
1: If you have a country station.
0: Mm-hmm.
1: Number one, they're not going to keep us on,
0: right?
1: If you and I are gone, unless you want to stay because you're
0: willing. I'm willing to go vegan.
1: By the way, that's not true at all.
0: I'm a meatitarian.
1: How much are you willing to sell your soul for? Again, those words always will remain with me from my mother, and this is when. Yeah. This goes back to 93.
0: Mm-hmm. Mm-hmm.
1: And I got the attention of probably the person who was the biggest person in radio at that time in the United States.
0: Mm-hmm.
1: Who

0: really liked what I was doing
1: mm-hmm.
0: and wanted me to go to a station in a major market,
1: mm-hmm.
0: but to do Hot Talk. And he said, I can make you the next Howard Stern.
1: Mm-hmm.
0: And I'm like, I have no idea where he got that from. But
1: yeah.
0: And I had, you know, I had no interest.
1: Instead of Baba Booey, you would say Bobby Boa.
0: Bobby Boa. It's going to make it. It's like, I have no interest in being the next Howard Stern.
1: Yeah.
0: And it was so funny because I remember telling my mother about it. And I was fielding offers at that time.
1: Yeah.
0: And my mother said, well, and I said, well, what? And she goes, well, I just wonder, you know, did you talk money yet? I said, a little bit. And she said, well, how much would you be willing to sell your soul for?
1: Yeah.
0: I'll never forget that. And I said, I wouldn't take that job for anything. The money doesn't matter. It's not what I want to
1: do. Well, no. I mean, something similar happened. It was my second station. I just got to my second station. GM walks in and says, we're going to make you the next Eldridge Johnson. And I said, well, who's Eldridge Johnson? He said, he's the janitor. And if you don't get better, we're going to turn you into the janitor. Here's a broom. But no, it's, you know, this entire, I don't know.
0: You can't change. You're not
1: the nature of the beast.
0: Right.
1: Is not gonna...
0: They don't want to go in the direction that you're going.
1: Yeah.
0: You're only going to solve the problem by clearing house. And if you clear house at 60 minutes, you destroy their brand and have to create a new brand for 60 minutes. And I don't know if the audience is there for a new, because it's not only the bias of the brand, it's also the personality of the brand that people who watch it become comfortable with.
1: Well, the ticking, right. the whole thing, the sitting in on the chair in front of the background that looks to be an open book or magazine, you know, because it was a television magazine is how it was promoted, and those kind of things. You're right. It's what people, it was the brand. Up until now and still today is the brand. You know, they have 60 Minutes Australia.
0: I've watched it. Is it me or does it seem to be more conservative?
1: It seems to be more balanced.
0: Yeah.
1: Right. I was looking out there and there was a shark.
0: Yeah.
1: There's always a shark. There was a shark.
0: I've watched it on YouTube. It comes up all the time on YouTube for different. You bring up a topic and all of a sudden it's like 60 minutes. I'm like, I don't recognize it. Oh, it's 60 Minutes Australia.
1: Tonight we're going to talk to Russell Crowe for the 13th time this week.
0: Whenever I see the other thing is, and it's on ABC. That's not ABC. Yeah. Oh, Australian Broadcast Company.
1: Right. Okay. Yeah.
0: But yeah, I think that's the problem that Barry Weiss has. You have to, in that, once you create a news brand, and let's be honest, there's probably nothing more tribal right now than news brands.
1: Yeah, right.
0: When you think of all the news, there's nothing more tribal than news brands. And she wishes to create a brand that she believes is not tribal. Because remember, people don't, I mean, she's being talked about as a, you know, as a Trump toady or, you know, as this right-wing conservative. She's a liberal.
1: Yeah.
0: She's a liberal and
1: believes in real journalism.
0: And I may be wrong on this, but I think people like her and Michael Schellenberger,
1: mm-hmm.
0: you know, you see Michael Schellenberger the other day on X.
1: Mm.
0: It came out, you know, the whole thing that poverty causes homelessness.
1: Mm-hmm.
0: And he's like, no, it doesn't.
1: Right.
0: You know, or.
1: Oh, no, he's talked about that extensively. Yeah, he was on Rogan one time.
0: Yeah. And or
1: talking
0: and,
1: about it.
0: Yeah. And, you know, and he goes, it's, or, and you're talking about, no, it's drug use.
1: Yeah. Right.
0: It's drug use.
1: Yeah.
0: That's what it is.
1: Because when he ran in California, ran for office in California, ran for governor, and he talked about it with Rogan. He got into it. He said, look, we went out there, we did our due diligence as to what is at the basis and how do you fix it. We came up with some ideas, you know, and they may not be perfect ideas, but we think they're better than, you know, what we have. And
0: that's what that's one of the things he's been involved in.
1: He's involved
0: in organizations
1: .
0: That, you know, that wish to find out how do we solve this problem.
1: Right. And you got to get to
0: and
1: the basis.
0: Comes down and he goes, it's drug use and they wish to enable drug use. If you enable drug use
1: yes.
0: of the drug users, you're only going to create more homelessness. Well, it's like, duh.

0: There's a homeless organization here in the North Texas area, and I read something where the guy said, because this couple had been letting, there were homeless coming into this one neighborhood, and this one couple said they were letting this homeless guy use their outside faucet. They saw him doing it on the security camera, and then he did it. And then one day they looked out and he was completely naked and there were children across the street. So they went out to talk to him, and then he got, you know, really angry. He didn't, you know, throw any punches or anything, but he was kind of screaming at him and everything else. And the guy that represented the homeless organization that helps the homeless said, you absolutely cannot enable them at all. You can't. The best thing you can do is point them to this direction. You got to know what you're dealing with, because you're hurting them more than you're helping them. And this is something that Schellenberger's been on for a long time.
1: So you look at, when you look at him, he's a liberal.
0: Yeah.
1: He's a lifelong, you know, Democrat. So is Matt Taibbi. They were all changed by the Twitter files.
0: Yeah.
1: That's when they went, whoa. But I mean, they weren't changed on the issues, because Schellenberger was doing it. He was disagreeing with the Democrats when it comes to homelessness for a long time, since he's actually been involved in it. It's like, it doesn't work. But when you look at Barry Weiss, she's not a conservative.
0: No.
1: It's not.
0: She wants to do journalism.
1: She believes, as they all do, in journalism.
0: And that scares the left, again, because journalism does what? It educates people. It plays a critical role in any free society. True journalism is critical to a free society. But the left can't have it, because true journalism enlightens people. It educates people. And they can't have that. They can't form their own narrative and lie to people by shaping their minds and thoughts through these stories that are nothing but pure activism if they're not true journalism.
1: In practice, if her goal is what she says it would be, I hope it succeeds.
0: Yes, yes.
1: But just looking at the marketplace, you know, it's the same thing we did with Colbert.
0: Yeah.
1: The market's like, well, the marketplace, it's, and I, you know, and the liberals were furious at CBS for what they put out when CBS came out and said, you know, after all the, oh, you don't care about free speech. I go, no, here's what it's about. Losing 40 million, now making 15 million,
0: right.
1: Difference 55 million. That's the story.
0: Yep.
1: Bye.
0: Yep.
1: That's it.
0: That's it.
1: Can't argue with it.
0: Nope.
1: Well, you kept it on when it was losing money. See, you should keep it on to continue losing money.
0: You should continue losing money.
1: Right.
0: Yeah. That's the argument.
1: God. Jeez.
0: Yeah.
1: How long can I take this? We are Red Eye Radio.
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0: We are Runner Radio. He's Eric Carlin. I'm Gary McNamara. Coming up on the bottom of the hour. I was going to play it now. We just don't have the time. It's just a couple of minutes long, but it's worth listening.
1: Okay.
0: Why Scott Pelley is full of it.
1: Ah, all right.
0: And it goes back to Russia collusion. It goes back to exactly what we talked about specifically.
1: Okay.
0: The one being promoted yesterday was, the interview they did with Andrew McCabe. And then afterwards, they sat and talked with the producer about how credible McCabe was. And it was all BS.
1: Yeah.
0: And you and I said from the very, very beginning, we followed this from day one.
1: Yep. Yep.
0: And we had questions. We said, I don't know if that's true.
1: Right.
0: Where did this come from?
1: Right.
0: You start asking questions, you know, with the dossier, right? All these salacious things. Where do they come from?
1: Right.
0: What's the evidence to back it up? Who did it? And when we found out, when we finally found out what it was, and that's why the Mueller investigation didn't go down the path that we said they needed to go down, is because I think they knew that it was a Hillary Clinton setup.
1: Yes. Right.
0: The only people that dealt with the Russians was the Hillary Clinton campaign.
1: Yep.
0: And Scott Pelley and their producers didn't ask the right questions as we did from day one. And they have a hell of a lot more resources and sources than we do.
1: Yep.

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1: And I'm Gary McNamara along with Eric Harley. Welcome and good morning. So it's important to look back because as the whole blow up in 60 Minutes, and it's getting into popular culture and it's all over, you know, 60 Minutes is a part of our popular culture. So it's an important story. And I think it's important to bring up when Scott Pelley comes out and says Barry Weiss is murdering 60 Minutes. Well, we might be able to say 60 Minutes is murdering journalism. Now, again, right, even though using the term murdering, and I understand that it's used as slang, and there are other, you know, because of how we use the English language, murder is used in a lot of different ways. It's right. Murder is exaggerated, the word, not murder, the act. But murder for Scott Pelley, just so you know, is the intentional killing of another human being.
2: Exactly.
1: But it's really important because one of the biggest things where Scott Pelley got it wrong, and I always thought was quite smug with it, as a lot of people were 60 Minutes, is that Trump was a national security threat because Trump colluded with the Russians to hack the election.
2: Mm-hmm, mm-hmm.
1: And all of it was based on a Hillary Clinton setup and the DNC setup of him.
2: Right.
1: Using campaign money to funnel it through to an opposition research group, through a law firm, in order to create a dossier that was completely false. It was made up to destroy Trump.
2: Yep.
1: And it was used to get a warrant, a secret warrant, against the Trump campaign. It was all BS. All of it. It was 100% wrong.
2: Yep.
1: Here is Scott Pelley. This is a part of the interview that was done, but this was actually after they did the story with Andrew McCabe when they were talking about the 25th Amendment and everything else to remove Trump.
2: Mm-hmm.
1: And this is after the interview. They did an overtime segment where they talked to both Pelley and his producer about it. So here we go. It starts with Andrew McCabe, okay?
2: Okay.
1: Here we go.
3: Discussion of the 25th Amendment was simply Rod raised the issue and discussed it with me in the context of thinking about how many other cabinet officials might support such an effort.
4: What seemed to be coursing through the mind of the Deputy Attorney General was getting rid of the President of the United States.
3: Well,
4: one way or another.
3: I can't confirm that, but what I can say is the Deputy Attorney General was definitely very concerned about the president, about his capacity.
5: A conversation with Scott Pelley and producer Pat Milton about their 60 Minutes interview with Andrew McCabe, former acting director of the FBI.
3: We had good reason to consider that the president might be a threat to national security. That's why we opened the case we did.
6: As someone who covered the White House for many years, what was your reaction hearing his descriptions, you know, such vivid descriptions of these conversations?
4: Oh, it's absolutely astonishing. Imagine the Deputy Attorney General talking about how to remove the President of the United States. One of the investigations that McCabe started is a counterintelligence investigation. In other words, is the President of the United States an agent of Russia?
3: That's what we in the FBI call the facts that we're aware of that call.
4: You know, Pat, one of the things that impressed me about McCabe in the interview was how careful he was about what he knew, what he didn't know, and what he had overheard. He was almost as if he was testifying in a trial. Very careful about those things.
6: Extraordinarily so. And McCabe, with his background, he was known as an extraordinary briefer.
1: And it was all crap. It was all a lie.
2: Yeah.
1: And when he said the evidence, you know, McCabe said it, what would have been the first thing? I would have said, well, I asked McCabe, what is the evidence? And he can't tell me what it is.
2: Right.
1: And if you can't tell me what the evidence, and you and I went from the very beginning.
2: Let's go back to the warrant.
1: Yeah, you and I go back to

0: good God, we go back to January 2nd of 2017,
1: mm-hmm.
0: where we said, well, what is this thing about Trump colluding with the Russians?
1: Mm-hmm.
0: Where the hell does this come from? Where's the evidence? Right. And we stuck with that all the way through. What is the evidence? Well, there's a dossier.
1: Right.
0: What's the dossier? Well, it came from intelligence sources. What intelligence sources? And you had to, you just don't, in a case like this, when you're a reporter, you just don't say they have the dossier and they say it comes from intelligence sources, because we found out they didn't come from intelligence sources.
1: Well,
0: it came from made up stuff from Iggy Danchenko and others that was paid for by Hillary Clinton to put all these things in a dossier to not only destroy the Trump campaign. Now, they actually knew it. They knew it back in July. Remember, Obama knew about it in July of 2016. They all knew that Hillary was going to attempt to set him up. The intelligence agencies told them.
1: Yep.
0: And Scott Pelley had no curiosity at all.
2: What impressed me. Well, what's interesting is what he said. What impressed me is how he spoke, and he knew what to say and what not to say. You mean like covering your own ass in that regard? Yeah, exactly. Because when you know what the truth is, you better be very careful as to the truth you're trying to, which is the lie, you're trying to spread and wanting the world to believe. You're going to be very careful because he did have to cover his own backside. That was the whole point. You just made the case, Scott Pelley, for McCabe lying. He was very careful of what to say and what not to. That's what impressed me the most. No, that's what gets me curious, because I think to myself, I'm not getting the whole story here. You're not. I being impressed with a person is not the point of journalism. It's what their actions are and what they're saying to you and what they're not saying to you. And you should dig deeper, because if they're not saying something to you, then they're hiding something from you.
0: Well, if they're just saying the evidence, I'm going to say, well, unless you tell me what the evidence is, I don't know whether you're telling me the truth or not.
1: Yeah.
0: You know, what is it based on? It's based on this. Well, where did the dossier come from? Who wrote it? Who wrote that particular part of it? How do you know it's true? Well, the intelligence sources say, and you and I just said, we said this from the very, very beginning, and we never, you know, by the time you got to the Mueller report, we knew.
1: Yeah.
0: You know, they knew. They knew they had nothing on Trump by the time they started the Mueller report.
1: Right.
0: And as we always stated, if they didn't go down the road, because we said, if you're an investigator, because we approach this not as partisans, we approached it as investigators. Show me the evidence. What is the specific evidence? All right, that's an allegation. Where did that allegation come from? And once you finally broke it all down, we said with the Mueller report, we said, well, wait a minute. And we said this when the Mueller report started, during the middle of it, and at the end. I remember the day before saying it. If the Mueller report does not go and say, well, we started this as if we didn't know anything. We're prosecutors. We don't know. Our goal is to find out if Trump did anything wrong. Right?
1: Yep.
0: So the first thing you would do is you would go to the FISA warrant that used the dossier as evidence. And you would backtrack from there. Right?
1: Yep.
0: That's the only way you could go. Because if they were able to get a secret warrant, that had to be the most damning evidence, if you can get the secret warrant to spy on the Trump campaign,
1: mm-hmm.
0: because the evidence is so great.
1: Right.
0: And they didn't do it.
1: Nope.
0: They didn't do it because they knew it led right back to Hillary. Because if you started there and went backwards on it, you went all the way down through Fusion GPS, back to Perkins Coie,
1: yep.
0: right to the Hillary campaign.
2: Right. Look, look. The basis of any investigation is what constitutes the warrant.
0: So where was the curiosity to just not believe the person who you're interviewing, but ask specific questions?
2: I was impressed.
0: Yeah, I was impressed. Right. That's again, you want to believe it, so you have a lack of curiosity because you're a political activist.
2: Yes.
0: And if Scott Pelley thinks, to me, Scott Pelley is just like a is sort of like a George Clooney.

0: Yeah.
1: Oh, yeah. He's got his hand. He's got his, you know, his thumb, you know, right near his jaw.
0: He's being thoughtful.
1: And his fingers
0: about it.
1: And his head's tilted. He's a, well, and let me ask you about
0: that,
1: this.
0: He even has that enunciation where he's talking when he's talking. He wants you to sound, he wants you to believe he's educated and thinking things through. Well,
1: right.
0: It kind of, if you think about it and slow it down a little bit, it's a little bit of Forrest Gump. I was talking to Andrew McCabe.
1: And it's also the biggest, you know, the one of the most successful ways of just, you know, throwing out a lot of BS.
0: Well, it's, you know, but there's, you want people to believe that you're more knowledgeable than they are.
1: And he was actually, he wasn't as knowledgeable.
0: Right.
1: We were more knowledgeable by doubting everything until we got evidence. Till we said, what is the specific evidence?
0: Man,
1: and we never got, and by the way, we've always treated every, whether it's on the left or right, when it's an investigation, we've always stated, what is the evidence that exists?
0: Right.
1: End of story.
0: Get to the core. And, you know, I'm telling you, man, I miss Tim Russert. Because if I believe my interview subject isn't saying something, that's where I'm going. That's exactly where I'm going. I'm going to pull out everything that I can. Every single thing that it doesn't make sense. Things didn't add up. We're not investigators. You don't have to be a seasoned investigator to know, just to be curious. See, that's the thing. We talked about it earlier.
1: Curiosity is a journalist.
0: And Pelly, his emotion of being impressed with McCabe, he was in awe. It was impressive. The guy's an FBI or former FBI agent. And he is responsible, to a large extent for a massive wrongdoing.
1: Right. Interim head of the FBI.
0: And so when you look at that entire equation, the person sitting across from you, oh, so impressed. You make him sound like a rock star. This is what they do with people.
1: When actually the reality is either he was lying across the board or he was a horrible FBI agent for not getting all the evidence before coming out and talking about the 25th Amendment and that the evidence is there.
0: Yeah.
1: Because if he believed the evidence was there, and he said it in there, the evidence wasn't there. The evidence showed Hillary did it, and he's saying that. So that means he's not a good agent.
0: Well, and this
1: he wasn't a good interim head of the FBI if he didn't do his due diligence, didn't do his homework, and went on 60 Minutes and was spewing things that were completely untrue because he said, we have the evidence. He said it right there in that interview, and Scott Pelley.
0: Pelley was impressed with would have been my frustration. You know, this guy talked like he was in court. I didn't feel like I was getting the answers. I felt like this guy was being very careful about what to say to me, and I don't believe I was getting all the answers from him. That's what you would say if you were a true journalist and you were curious to get to the truth. Because where's your alliance? Is it with Andrew McCabe or is it with the truth? They always say, there's two sides to every story. That's garbage. That's not true. There's one side, and it's the truth. Period.
1: Yeah, so this whole thing about him blowing up yesterday at Barry Weiss, and we said, told her at the beginning, you know, you're going to, and I don't know, I probably would have, if given, I never would have taken the job, because I think it's an impossible job to begin with, but at least, you know, she had the guts to do it. And again, she doesn't share my politics or your politics.
0: No.
1: What she shares with us is the belief that there used to be good journalism and it doesn't exist anymore because they're a bunch of political activists.
0: Yeah. But she went from using the stair machine at the gym to now having to climb Everest in terms of the job ahead of her and what she has. God bless her. I hope she can get it done. I want her to win.
1: We are Red Eye Radio.
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0: bringing you. He's our Carly, Gary McNamara. All right, I just had to go to the Babylon Bee to end the hour here. Nation shocked as candidate with Nazi tattoo turns out to be a total scumbag.
1: Funny how that works, huh?
0: Oh my gosh! I mean, that's it's still. I mean, that the best thing today, and that may be our audio cut of the week.
1: Yeah.
0: Was even on MS Now.
1: Yeah,
0: where it's like stop talking about that. It's a Nazi like,
1: right?
0: It's a concentration camp tattoo.
1: It's Nazi adjacent.
0: What?
1: I mean, just stop. And I think this is where the media is going with it, because here's the thing. The media, as we've explained time and time again, every night we repeat it, they're activists. The left media is, they're activists. And they want somebody who's not going to cause a problem in November.
0: Even The Onion got on it. Graham Plantner, I didn't know extramarital sexting was a symbol for cheating.
1: Oh my gosh, that's great.

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0: news this hour from Town Hall. I'm Jason Walker. It is shaping now to be a king-size battle. Florida Attorney General James Uthmeyer says that state is filing a first-in-the-nation suit against OpenAI, alleging deceptive practices and harm to residents from ChatGPT.
1: We're here to announce that we recently filed a monumental civil lawsuit

0: It is the latest chapter in its rise from a little-known research lab to one of the leading AI companies. Anthropic, currently valued at $965 billion. NVIDIA has unveiled powerful new chips to bring advanced artificial intelligence to Windows laptops and desktops. These super chips will be powering new personal computer models from a number of brands. Britain's economy is under pressure, and some leaders there are quickly pointing the finger at Brexit and voters, but critics say that misses the bigger picture.
1: Conservative analysts note the UK's economic growth since 2017 has roughly matched or exceeded parts of Europe, with Germany lagging behind. They argue stagnation across the region stems from high regulation, costly energy policies, and heavy spending, not Brexit alone, and say recovery may hinge on lower taxes and pro-growth reforms. Ken Lorman reporting.
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0: There are fewer people living on the streets these days in America, Lisa Dwyer reports.
4: A federal report shows a decrease in homelessness in California and nationwide last year, marking the first drop since 2016. The U.S. Department of Housing and Urban Development's annual homelessness report shows a 2.8% decrease in California and a 3.3% decrease nationwide. The Trump administration used the report to promote its policies, including its crackdown on immigration. Activists attribute the decline to funding under former President Joe Biden. I'm Lisa Dwyer.
0: Cruise ship passengers exposed to the Hunter virus are leaving a quarantine facility in Nebraska. They will complete monitoring at home after remaining symptom-free. Breaking news and analysis, townhall.com. Now, doctors are quick to point out that this is not a cure. However, overall, the news is very promising for those who battle pancreatic cancer. Correspondent Donna Warder reports on a new pill.
5: A new study has found that a pill called Darixonrasib is helping people with advanced pancreatic cancer live longer. Researchers at the University of California, Los Angeles, say the drug blocks a mutated protein that fuels tumor growth in more than 90% of pancreatic cancer cases. Dr. Zev Weinberg, who led the study, says the daily pills nearly double survival time, a median of 13.2 months, and with fewer side effects compared to additional chemotherapy. The findings are in the New England Journal of Medicine and were presented Sunday at the American Society for Clinical Oncology meeting in Chicago. I'm Donna Warder.
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0: Now, it's Red Eye Radio. Gary McNamara and Eric Harley talk about everything from politics to social issues and news of the day. Whether you're up late or you're just starting your day, welcome to the show. From the Relief Factor Studios, this is Red Eye Radio.
1: All across America, we are Red Eye Radio. He is Eric Harley and I'm Gary McNamara. Good morning.
2: Good morning, people.
1: Thank you for being here.
3: Thank you.
1: How's everybody? You hanging in there?
2: I'm doing well. How are you, Gary?
1: I can't complain.
2: Actually, you do it for a living.
1: Yeah, that's a great point.
2: Yeah. So,
1: well, you want to know one of the audio? I mean, there were so many stories yesterday.
2: Yeah.
1: You want to get to the audio cut that really defines everything with Plantner right now in Maine?
2: Yes, I do.
1: This is, let me make sure I got her name right. This is Elise Jordan, who's on MSNBC. Okay. Mm-hmm. So this is MSNBC yesterday. Excuse me.
2: MS Now.
1: MS Now.
2: It should be, you know what? It should be MS for the time being. Because the way cable news ratings are going, you know, it might not be long.
1: So here we go. You ready? Now,
2: right.
1: If this is on MS Now,
2: yeah,
1: you're in trouble.
2: Yeah.
1: And here we go.
4: The problem is his judgment, which he clearly has been lacking in as an adult. It's one thing to have foolish, youthful indiscretions, but I'm sorry, you cannot get past. It is not a Nazi-style tattoo. It is the tattoo of concentration camp guards. It is the very worst tattoo you can get if you are getting anything Nazi, and that's a pretty high bar there. So this has been a slow-motion train wreck ever since that tattoo and knowledge of it hit the world, and it's only going to get worse. These texts, there are multiple women. Are all those women going to keep their mouths shut from now until Election Day? What do you think, Lauren?
2: You sure that wasn't Fox News? That sounded very Fox Newsy.
1: It wasn't Newsmax. It wasn't OAN. It wasn't. It was MS Now.
2: What's going on over there at MS Now? What's in the water? Because that sounded sane.
1: I know.
2: That sounded like a clear picture of everything that's going on with Plantner, because it is where she started, about judgment. I mean, that's what that's what you look at, a person's judgment as an adult. She phrased it perfectly. Alan, call over at MS Now and see if everybody's okay.
1: Make that call before you call the 60 Minutes crew to find out how they're doing.
2: Well, yeah, enjoy your bagel, huh? Get to that here in a bit.
1: Well, we had to start out with this because, you know, yesterday the excuses were coming in and we played one liberal analyst who said it's not a Nazi tattoo, and the Republican consultant responded, all right, I guess we'll get into a discussion of how Nazi a Nazi tattoo is.
2: How Nazi the tattoo
1: is. And the point that they were, think about this, the point they were trying to make is it's not a Nazi tattoo.
2: Yeah.
1: It's a concentration camp tattoo.
2: That's so much better.
1: What's the difference? What's the point you're trying to make?
2: About? My

0: Did you workshop this? Were there a bunch of liberals sitting around the table? And you said, hey, I got an idea. Let's go with the fact that it's not a Nazi tattoo because it's not technically the Nazi party tattoo. It's a concentration. It's a Nazi concentration camp tattoo, which is not the Nazi party tattoo. And everybody in favor of going that it's not a Nazi tattoo? Who's in favor? Everybody raises their hands.
1: You know
0: who's against? Nobody raises their hand.
1: You know where these liberal activists in the newsroom learn to debate like that, argue like that? Fauci. That sounds like a Fauci-esque kind of, you know, well, we didn't do this, we didn't do that. Well, doesn't matter what you call it. Did you enhance the virus? It's not a Nazi tattoo. It's more of a concentration camp tattoo. That sounds like exactly like something that would come out of Fauci's mouth.
0: Oh, it's a Nazi concentration camp? Oh, well, then fine.
1: Oh.
0: What are you people going crazy if technically it's not a Nazi party tattoo?
1: Yeah.
2: No. Wow.
0: You know, the funny thing is I saw this yesterday. I don't know whether, again, you'll see something on the internet. And I'm like, I'm assuming this sounds like something he would say, but there was a quote from Thomas Sowell.
1: Yeah. Okay.
0: And it is, and it doesn't, whether it's from him or not, somebody may call, well, that's not him. It's his, his site that said it. I really don't care. It's the quote.
1: Yeah. Right.
0: Quote, the problem isn't that Johnny can't read. The problem isn't even that Johnny can't think. The problem is that Johnny doesn't know what thinking is. He confuses thinking with feeling. You know, and we've always talked about, about critical thinkers being able to connect the dots.
1: Yeah.
0: The point being made there is no thinking going on. It's emotional instinct of rage that comes out, because if you're thinking, it's like when, in the last century, I became a radio talk show host and didn't want to do it.
1: And just over a century ago, yeah.
0: And I was, absolutely paranoid about making a fool of myself.
1: Yeah, right.
0: That I better know what I'm talking about, otherwise, I couldn't imagine my family and friends listening and making a horrible mistake and somebody saying, you're an idiot. You don't even know what you're talking about. And again, back then, in my early 30s, most people don't. You don't articulate. There are some, get into the media. I mean, now we've got 18, 19, 20-year-olds. Whatever. A lot of times, I don't believe that their opinions are fully formed, but it takes a while to learn all the topics and study all the topics that exist, out there. And so, and even today, one of the things that taught me early on is don't be afraid to say, I don't know.
1: Yeah.
0: And we've said it on the air. I don't know. I don't have the information yet. It's one of the reasons when a crime is committed, we may say, okay, it could be this, it could be that, it could be this, it could be that, but we don't take an absolute opinion on it because we don't have the facts in front of us. And if you don't have the facts and evidence in front of you, we believe it's better to shut up.
1: Right.
0: But when you hear the left, I think it's such a great quote because it's not thinking. It's emotional rage instinct.
1: Mm-hmm. This is why we say it's like arguing with children.
0: Yeah,
1: but the problem is children are arguing to keep themselves out of trouble. But if you're actually having a conversation and they're not trying to defend themselves, they show that they have critical thinking skills. They demonstrate it all the time. Anybody who's ever been around a child knows, they're always asking, well, why? Well, how does that work? Well, why? Well, they're learning. They're curious. These people are activists. They don't care to learn. And I really believe many of them just don't know. They absolutely don't know what they're talking about.
0: I think part of thinking, just thinking in general.

0: girl is what are the consequences? Right?
1: Yeah.
0: What are the consequences of anything that I do? You know, it's like all this endorsement of Blattner, knowing that he had the Nazi tattoo. The excuses come out. Are you actually thinking?
1: Right. Right. Are you walking it all the way through?
0: Right.
1: Because, you know, if you want to dive in head first, you can. It's not a good idea. You're going to have to, in the arena of public ideas, and let's face it, these aren't journalists. We've been saying it for years. They're activists. And as an activist, don't you want to be right? When you're an activist, don't you want to have the argument that nobody can defeat? If you're an activist, what is the point? The point is to bring about change. Change something that is wrong. Right the wrongs. But how can you do that if you don't know what the hell you're talking about? If you don't know. I mean, it's like, all right, we can compare it to the private sector. In any business, product knowledge is number one if you're going to be good at a job. Whether it's in sales or whatever it is, management, doesn't matter what it is. Product knowledge is number one. You got to know everything. You've got to know enough, certainly, to talk about it. You don't have to be the genius in the family, but you better know enough to get the job done. They don't care to learn enough to have any kind of debate. Well, it's not a Nazi tattoo. It's a concentration camp tattoo.
0: Right. So the question is, forget about critical thinking. Well, they're thinking in some way. Are they?
1: I don't know. In order to use that argument, you've got to know you're going to get stomped. You got to know that big boot is coming down right on top of your head.
0: Because to ignore that saying, okay, I can read. I'm not saying they can't read, and there isn't some kind of processing, but the processing isn't, if you think of it, even Neanderthal man had thinking skills in order to survive.
1: Yes.
0: And we're talking basic, you know, basic things here. Everybody knew it was a concentration camp. They know it now. Everyone knows what it is.
1: Right.
0: So I don't know whether it's, when I read that Thomas Sowell thing, I was like, you know, we've always said people think, but they don't critically think. And I'm like, well, maybe they don't think. Maybe he's got a point. Maybe it's just pure emotion with no critical thinking, with no thinking skills, actually. And I guess the debate would be what's thinking and critical thinking. I've always thought thinking in general was critical thinking to begin with, but does the emotion just dominate? And I'll use this as an example, which I've told the story before. This goes back a couple of months ago when I was back in New York, and I met a couple, and they asked me what I did, and we started talking about things. And the one gentleman, and very nice couple, by the way, very nice couple.
1: Mm-hmm.
0: And we were talking about something. He goes, well, the thing is, conservatives believe that, they're the ones that are patriotic, yet they're breaking the flag law, and they wear flags all the time as clothing.
1: They sound very nice.
0: And I'm like, what? It was a nice guy. I mean, he was saying it out of passion.
1: Yeah,
0: like he,
1: yeah.
0: Like this, like he had an argument. He had a point.
1: Yeah. Yeah.
0: And,
1: right.
0: And I said, right. I don't know of, you know, there may be somebody. I said, when I think of the last person who you might be able to make that argument with, it might be Jim Craig when the USA, you know, won against the Russians, but he wasn't wearing it as clothing. He was draping the flag over himself. It wasn't a piece of clothing.
1: Right.
0: Well, no, they wear it all the time. You see stars and stripes. I go, that's not what the flag code says. And it's not a law. It's
1: right.
0: A flag code. It's
1: right.
0: A code of respect.
1: Right.
0: You don't go to jail for not following the flag code.
1: Right.
0: Otherwise, coming in to work anytime around Memorial Day or whatever, you see a ton of people with their flags out and no spotlight on it at night.

0: Right.
1: Right.
0: You know, so it's not against our will. It's a suggestion. Well, they say they're patriotic, but they're not wearing the flag. The flag has to be an official flag. A flag is not stars and stripes on a shirt. A flag, you know, a flag, what do you
1: patch.
0: Call it? Patch, decal, whatever, mm-hmm. on your shirt. That's
1: or a uniform.
0: or your uniform. That's not considered a flag. A flag is when you take, you know, that 3x5 flag and you put it out, or mm-hmm. a smaller flag or whatever, and you put that into clothing.
1: Now, of course, on the uniform, it is more than just code. It is, of course,
0: a military code.
1: Right, right.
0: So,
1: dress code.
0: You can make the case that's law. I said, flag code. What does it actually mean? Mm-hmm. You know, can you wear stars and stripes? And I showed it to him. He goes, I don't believe anything that I read. That was his argument. I don't believe anything that I read. Well, of course you do. You've been expressing opinions to me. You believe something.
1: Other people say and I not said, reading?
0: Show me your evidence to back your opinion.
1: No, because
0: I don't have it right now. You've got your smartphone. Well, you can find it.
1: No, you just hit on something because you told the story before, but.
0: Yeah.
1: To open it up even further, many, many of them on the left only repeat what they've heard.
0: Yeah.
1: They'll talk about Charlottesville all day long and not know the truth. Yeah. Michael Rappaport, at least he admitted, and it was very late in the game. It was what, March of 24, when he said, before he found out the truth, he looked it up and read the entire quote and said, Democrats have been lying, and then he read about all this other stuff they were lying about and everything else, you know, at least he got around to it. But they sit and repeat things they can read, going back to your earlier point, they can read, but they don't.
0: Well, what I see is incredible rage based on ignorance. And no curiosity when challenged at all when that first impression hits them, somebody throws something at them, they don't say, oh, I wonder if that's true or not.
1: Mm-hmm.
0: They just believe it. And when someone says, well, how do you know? Well, I know because of this, this, and this. Well, I don't believe anything that I read or anything that you read. Well, then how do you come to your opinion?
1: Right.
0: And they just stare at you
1: right.
0: and move on to the next topic. There's
1: yep.
0: no curiosity
1: yep. nope.
0: at all. And to me, that's where I sit there and think, well, maybe that's the whole no thinking part. If there's no curiosity at all to find out what the actual truth is, how much thinking is actually involved?
1: Right. No, it's a great point.
0: We are Red Eye Radio.
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0: We are Red Eye Radio. He's Eric Carlin. I'm Gary McNamara. Let's just play it one more time because this is from MS Now. All right. One more time.
1: Okay.
0: Right. And then we'll move on because it's so precious because the left was going back to, it seemed like they had nothing left on Platt, so they were going back to the last couple of days, and we brought you some examples. Well, you know, it's really not a Nazi tattoo. So this is on MS Now. All right.
1: All right.
0: Here we go. This is the liberal station.
1: Uh-huh.
2: The problem is his judgment, which he clearly has been lacking in as an adult. It's one thing to have foolish, youthful indiscretions, but I'm sorry, you cannot get past. It is not a Nazi-style tattoo. It is the tattoo of concentration camp guards. It is the very worst tattoo you can get if you are getting anything Nazi, and that's a pretty high bar there. So this has been a slow-motion train wreck ever since that tattoo and knowledge of it hit the world, and it's only going to get worse. These texts, there are multiple women. Are all those women going to keep their mouths shut from...
0: There you go.
1: Yeah, there you have it. Making all these solid points on MS Now.
0: So the liberals are saying it's worse than a Nazi tattoo.
1: Yeah.

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2: Thank you.
1: I tell it to people all the time. I got a friend of mine.
2: Yeah.
1: Who was saying, he said about a week ago, he just said, I can't stand anything that's on during the day.
2: Yeah, right. We're on during the day.
1: And I went, well, we're on during the day. Yeah. Here's the app. Right. And he said, I wish I could listen to you at night. And I've known this person for a significant period of time. And I'm like, we've got an app. We podcast.
2: That's right.
1: All day after the show's over.
2: Look.
1: And it stays on forever. You go, oh, really? I've told you 50 times.
2: Look, you know, over the years, we've heard so many excuses from listeners as to why they can't stay up late.
1: Yes.
2: You know, they have, and they're lame. Lame excuses like, I have to sleep.
1: Work.
2: I have to work.
1: Family.
2: You know, have to make a living. Family.
1: Health.
2: You know, health. All these lame excuses. So we said, you know what? Fine. We'll just put it on an app, and you can listen whenever you want. We would prefer you listen on one of our great radio stations. Mm-hmm. You and I are very proud. We're radio guys to the core.
1: Yeah.
2: And, you know, we're not familiar with this new technology. caveman talk show hosts. No, we love it that now, if, you know, for whatever reason, you can't listen to one of our great radio stations, that you can listen anytime. And it's right there on your telephone. And I said telephone. No one calls it a phone. Does anyone even call it a phone anymore? It's my cell.
1: Only if you have smart in front of it.
2: Well, see, everybody, you know, back in the day when they first started saying my cell, and I'm thinking, man, so many people have been in prison. I didn't realize how many people had been in prison. I thought it was just me. But, yeah, you can get it right there and carry it with you and get you some cool earbuds, you know, and listen to it anytime you want. In fact, listen two or three times a day. For those listening live right now on the radio, on one of our many great radio stations, you can't make any excuses either. You should also have the app and listen again. Listen later during the day just to let it soak in. That's all we ask. Twice a day.
1: Right. Become, yeah. You know, it's where you get our analysis on the world so you can be depressed twice in
2: That's
1: a
2: right.
1: day,
2: yeah.
1: Not just once.
2: Yeah. We're doomed. It's 24/7. We're doomed.
1: All right. One more. I got to move on, but I mean, the Plattner thing. By the way, I saw one, this was on X, and it was somebody national saying, you don't even live in Maine. Why do you care what's going on? That's the new one.
2: Yeah.
1: I saw that yesterday. Right, like, okay, right. They're evolving to what? You don't even live in Maine. Unless you live in Maine, it really doesn't matter to you. Why do you care what's going on in Maine? It's like, did you think?
2: Yeah.
1: It's the Senate. It's control of the Senate.
2: They make law.
1: Right, do you even think a little bit? But I had to play this one because this was an interview on NPR.
2: Yeah.
1: And it was just the question. It was the question that got me from the host. But this is Plattner on NPR. Here we go.
3: The Democrats have trouble connecting with male voters. What describe the masculinity that you represent.
4: I think it's just a healthy form of it, which is, yeah, look, I mean, I lift weights. I shoot guns. My background is obviously in the military. I work outside. Most of my hobbies are things that people tend to associate with, like, manly stuff, I guess. The exact same time I go to therapy, I have a very open sort of dialogue and emotional relationship with my wife.
1: He said open with his wife.

0: I thought he was going to go open.
1: Open marriage.
2: With your wife.
1: Yeah.
0: Well, you know something? Just because you're a Nazi does not mean you're masculine. Examples.
3: Yeah.
0: Schultz and Klink.
2: Hogan.
0: Since, hey, what the hell? Since they live in a make-believe world, why can't I?
2: Don't you know, Klink and Schultz aren't real, Gary.
0: Really?
2: They weren't real Nazis.
1: Well, are you making the case that Plattner is?
0: Well, remember the one of the first justifications was he's an angry Nazi.
1: Yeah, he was angry.
0: So maybe anger is more testosterone.
1: Ah,
0: and so that justifies the Nazi tattoo because you're angry, and so contemplating Nazi thoughts when you're angry for Democrats is acceptable, but not if you're happy, apparently. Because I haven't heard anybody say, look, you know, you really, all the time, you seem like you're miserable. Can't you be a happy Nazi? Look, and if you don't want to say, well, he's evolved from a Nazi, he's a communist. Well, Elaine on Seinfeld told her communist boyfriend, you know, can't you wear brighter clothes? Can't you be more optimistic?
1: Right.
0: Can't you be happy?
1: Yeah.
0: When she dated the communist, remember when she dated the communist?
1: I remember. Yeah.
0: And boy, boy, Seinfeld ahead of its time because Kramer was falling right into wanting to listen to all the Nazi stuff.
1: Right.
0: And thank goodness for Mickey.
1: Mickey didn't have it. It wanted nothing to do with it.
0: Mickey said, you know, take that commie crap to the streets.
1: That's right.
0: I can't believe I remember these lines. I didn't study the show before we did this show to get the line right.
1: Somebody, you know how they'll do a course, you know, sometimes on what something in pop culture at universities? Seinfeld, you could actually relate to so many things. We do it all the time. I mean, you could take it and take it apart. The show about nothing was also the show about everything. Because it at some point it all goes back to, at least on our show, it all goes back to Seinfeld. You know, this idea, you know, I'm a macho guy, I shoot guns, but I also go to therapy and I talk to my wife. I actually listen when she talks. I don't just pretend to listen, I listen. And here's the things she says to me the other day, blah blah blah blah blah blah blah blah blah blah. Blah, blah, blah, blah, blah, blah, blah, blah. And then she started crying, and that's when I left the room.
0: Oh, man.
1: I mean, what the hell was he trying to do there? You know what it reminded me of? Tim Walz all over again.
0: Yes.
1: It did.
0: Yes.
1: With a deeper voice.
0: Yes.
1: Yeah.
0: I'm so glad you said that because I thought the same thing when I saw that.
1: Well, and
0: I went, what? Is he doing a Tim Walz here?
1: Well, he's, you know, next thing he's, you know, on the other day I was out in the garage looking under the hood of my football, and then I went inside and watched a pickup game on TV. What? I think it's the opposite. Tim, I think and look, you know, Plattner, you know, that's part of my military background and everything else. No, let's get back to the Nazi thing. And you brought up your wife. Well, so what does she think about you and all these allegations about sexting and anything else? Is there anything else we're going to learn between now? This is what I'd be asking every time.
0: Well, the rumors are out there.
1: Yeah.
0: Is there anything else? I won't repeat rumors. If it's a specific allegation that comes out from a news source, we will report it, but there's...
1: And we'll report that it's from that news source and that they sourced it. And because you and I don't... And I don't care who it is. I don't care if it's Fox News, Newsmax, or CNN, or MSN. I don't care who... MS Long Ago. I don't care who it is. If a source... I always love this one. A source familiar with the situation. Well, I'm familiar with the situation.
0: Yeah, that can mean anything.
1: So we were very careful about that because I have no idea. But MS Now The audio cut has to be.

0: the audio cut of the day because we played it twice in the first hour. So it's makes a solid point of who knows what could happen. This is what the Democrats have to be worried about right now. Now, this happened with Hegseth, with the nomination of Hegseth. And we said, well, hold on a second. Susie Wiles was reportedly livid that he had not come forth with you know, some things that came to the surface. And then the question, the rumor also included this idea that Susie Wiles, Trump's chief of staff, now said basically there better not be anything else. You better be telling us everything. And this is what the Democrats are doing with Plattner, because it is a big deal and it falls on the party. You know, the person, anybody who's saying, well, you're not from Maine, doesn't even know how the Senate works, doesn't know. It would be one thing if he were running for the state Senate, but no, that's not it. The problem is, and I've said this for a long time, whatever you do, whatever baggage you bring it for the whole party. It's not just about the people in your state that are going to vote for you or not. It's about your entire party and what they're willing to include or exclude, who they're willing to sever ties with or make excuses for. That's what it comes down to. And so whatever baggage you bring, everybody carries it. Everybody carries it. And your party pays the price or not.
1: I know just for myself, I don't know anybody else. I'm not going to speak for anybody else, but I know for me, just here in the first 2 days of the week, I shake my head. One of the things that has amazed me really since 2018, and if you've been a long time listener to the show, you probably remember after the 2018, I said, you know, Democrats are going to have to change. Yeah. They cannot continue to go down this road. And to be where we are now, especially the last few days after this weekend, and Democrats justifying a commie Nazi predator app, sexting victim is how, you know, they wish to refer to him as. They haven't used the word victim, but that's how they're trying to portray him. Mm. You know, initially, remember, he's a victim of the whistleblower.
0: Oh, yeah.
1: You know, the whistleblower in the campaign. You know, how dare this private... It's amazing to watch this go on, because you cannot sink further. As I said yesterday, you can't... There's never been any evidence Trump is a Nazi.
0: Right.
1: You know, and you've just blown it forever with the endorsement by so many Democrats of a guy who had a concentration camp tattoo. And he knew what it was.
0: He knew what it was.
1: And has said, well, I'm a communist. And again, as we have said, if you're anyone with a critical, any type of critical thinking skills, you're like, so you're debating whether you're Hitler or Stalin.
0: Yeah, right.
1: You're a communist now.
0: Right.
1: So you're not no longer Hitler, you're Stalin.
0: Yeah.
1: I mean, it's the most bizarre. And even that right there, you know what I was sitting there thinking? Because as you said, it sounds like Tim Walz with a deeper voice.
0: Yeah.
1: And you know, I'm a deeper voice and, you know, I'm doing these manly things. But then again, Walz was the, assistant football coach or something?
0: I think something like that.
1: But remember, he was a permission structure. You know where I'm going.
0: Yeah.
1: Plattner. Who's he the permission structure for?
0: Right. Exactly. just
1: you know,
0: unreal.
1: We need somebody like this because he's a permission structure for what?
0: Yeah. Right.
1: And I just it shows you, even though it's just one Senate race in a relatively small state, it can affect the direction of where the country goes. But I think what's also incredibly fascinating is what the Democratic Party is attempting to sell here.
0: Yeah.
1: Especially the hypocrisy of how, without any evidence, Trump was a Nazi or making up stuff as they did in Charlotte.

0: Charlottesville.
1: Right.
0: Not using his entire, quote, line about it.
1: Working with the Russians and the Russian hoax.
0: The Russian hoax.
1: I mean,
0: none
1: of it.
0: None of it was true. In fact, we know it was the Hillary campaign that set it up. And then just seeming to ignore this.
1: Yeah. And making excuses for it.
0: Amazing. We are Red Eye Radio.
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0: Beer Runner Radio. He's Eric Carly, and I'm Gary McNamara. Oh, there's a new syndrome out there.
1: Yeah?
0: Right here. Axios. Democrats hit by last minute Plattner anxiety. Plattner anxiety.
1: Yeah. But it's not last minute, by the way.
0: Is a new condition.
1: Yeah. It's called vetting. It's called vetting. And it's been around for a long, long time. It's been around for a long, long time. And look, you know, you make excuses, but you've got to listen to yourself. Listen to what you're saying out loud while making the excuses. They sound stupid. They sound horrible.
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1: News this hour from Town Hall. I'm Jason Walker. New developments in a major trial. Here's Jennifer King.
2: In Provo, Utah, defense attorneys for the man accused of killing Charlie Kirk had hoped to keep portions of a preliminary hearing closed during a presentation of evidence. But Judge Tony Graff ruled that the July hearings will be open to the media and the public. The judge says the defense hadn't shown the hearings would prevent Tyler Robinson from getting a fair trial.
3: Much of the evidence the state indicated it intends to offer during the preliminary hearing is already in the public arena.
2: Robinson's charged with aggravated murder and other crimes in the September 10th assassination of the Turning Point USA co-founder. Prosecutors say they intend to seek the

0: Friday morning on I-95 killed five people and injured dozens more. Artificial intelligence company Anthropic moving toward going public on Wall Street. It's the latest to rise from being a little-known lab to a leading AI company. More on these stories, townhall.com.
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0: Demonstrations in Kenya over a proposed Ebola quarantine facility. Here's Charles de Ledesma.
2: Hundreds of youths in the Kenyan town of Nanyuki demonstrate against a planned Ebola quarantine center at Laikipia Air Base, 2 days after Kenya's High Court suspended the center's establishment and the arrival of foreign patients. While another protester, Susan Wangari, says everything that affects the people should come for public participation. She says, "We reject with the strongest terms the building of the quarantine facility here." Officials had said on Thursday that the US is planning to send Americans exposed to Ebola while abroad to a new facility in Kenya instead of flying them home.
0: Cruise ship passengers exposed to the hantavirus are leaving a Nebraska quarantine facility. They will complete monitoring at home after remaining symptom-free. Breaking news and analysis, townhall.com. The Israel Day parade in New York City included a lot of controversy involving Mayor Zohran Mamdani. Here's correspondent Julie Walker with the latest on that story in the Big Apple.
3: It was a sea of blue and white on Fifth Avenue in New York City for the Israeli Day Parade, with many waving the flag. Thousands came out for the annual event, with one very noticeable absentee, Mayor Zohran Mamdani, who said he would not attend. Some view his criticism of Israeli policy as anti-Semitic. Governor Kathy Hochul was there.
4: We stand up for each other. We are allies with one another. And hate against one is hate against all. And I, as the governor of the greatest state in the nation, will not tolerate it.
3: Along with Attorney General Letitia James.
5: The Jewish community is not the only one responsible for standing against anti-Semitism. 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
3: Julie Walker, New York.
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0: Now, it's Red Eye Radio. Gary McNamara and Eric Harley talk about everything from politics to social issues and news of the day. Whether you're up late or you're just starting your day, welcome to the show. From the Relief Factor Studios, this is Red Eye Radio.
1: All across America, we are Red Eye Radio. He is Eric Harley and I'm Gary McNamara. Welcome and good morning. Thanks so much for being here.
2: Thank you.
1: Okay, just a couple more audio cuts that I found here at the top of the hour.
2: Okay,
1: all right,
2: fine.
1: All right, I just, but it just keeps piling on and piling on and piling on. You know, we talked about the app that's called, that the National Center for Sexual Exploitation calls it a predator's paradise.
2: Yeah.
1: Okay. Here's Lisa Marie Booth on Fox News talking about it yesterday about Graham Plattner in Maine, because reports are he's still got his account open. And here's what she said about it yesterday. Here we go.
3: I also want to point out that it's even more disturbing than that. He was apparently on this app called Kik, and 60% of Kik's 15 million monthly active subscribers between the ages of 13 and 24 years old. The National Center on Sexual Exploitation has labeled it a predator's paradise. So I do have questions about why you would be on a site like that. So you've got that. You've got the Nazi chest tattoo. You've got the sexting scandal with other women. He's made racist remarks. He made the remark about that the veterans should have been killed. Right? It's on and on. And we're not even in a general election.
1: I'm just like, we're not even in a general election. All right. Sunny from The View. Now, to make her point, she has to lie.
2: Okay.
1: But she goes after Plattner, but in order to make her point that he's Dr. Evil, now she didn't say it, I'm saying it.
4: How about no?
1: It's that you have a worse Dr. Evil.
2: Yeah.
1: And we also, and this, the Dr. Evil in power is worse because there's no checks and balances.
2: Okay.
1: Which is where, that's the lie.
2: Yeah.
1: That's the lie that she uses to justify that she'll still vote for Plattner. Here we go.
5: He's also made racist remarks about against African Americans. So he's a cheater. He's an anti-Semite, because the fact that he had that tattoo for 20 years and didn't know what it was is a lie.
1: Okay. Yeah. Oh, that's right. Okay. That is a lie. From he did know what it was. Okay.
5: So he's a liar, a racist, an anti-Semite.
6: Homophobe.
5: He's a homophobe. Yeah. So he's all the things. And character does matter. But we have someone that has almost unbridled power in the White House at this point. There are no checks and balances. And the only way that we can maybe bring a bit of our democracy back is by having a Congress that functions and that has the checks and balances. And
1: checks and balances are there, just like they are for every president.
2: Yeah, explain, of course. She never will. You can't explain a lie.
1: Yeah.
2: Because there is no foundation for it. It's a lie. It's made up. It's right. From nothing.
1: Yeah.
2: There are checks and balances.
1: We've seen them already.
2: Well, let's say tariffs.
1: Yeah.
2: Supreme Court. A number of things that.
1: On immigration.
2: That Trump. Yeah. That. Because this goes back to the whole

0: no kings thing.
1: Right.
0: And, you know, unchecked. That's wrong.
1: No checks and balances. That's wrong. That's a lie. I always find it interesting when somebody sits there and calls somebody a liar, and then their conclusion is based on a lie.
0: I know. And she's clearly lying. I was talking to Steven Tyler the other day. I was like, there's so many liars out there. This is what she has to do. But we need the checks and balances. So what are you saying? Are you saying, well, we need Plattner for the checks and balances? I mean, what's your point to all of this lying? There has to be a point. If you're going to lie, if you're going to go out of your way to tell something that is not true, there has to be a point to it. And she's basically saying, well, he's a bigot, he's a cheater. He's a homophobe.
1: Racist, anti-Semite.
0: Yeah. But, you know, we got Trump, so we're just going to have to put him in. What?
1: Because of, let me tell you this lie.
0: Yeah.
1: My conscience is soothed by my lie.
0: But Trump is a wizard. He has a wand and can make things happen with that magic wand.
1: Well.
0: Huh?
1: I want to make sure I get this in because we talk about the president.
0: Mm-hmm.
1: This is something good, and I don't want this to slip by because one of the most important things, topics that is only discussed when, that's not only discussed, but the panic comes in is when the states that have said, we wish to destroy our grid, end up destroying their grid. When they sit there and say, we want to skyrocket electricity prices, you know, their deity, we're talking about Obama,
0: yeah,
1: who ran on skyrocketing electricity prices, and now they've been skyrocketed, start complaining. That's the only time you hear about it, really, in the mainstream media. So it's important that we put this out. National Review had this. A year of deregulation ignited an American nuclear renaissance. In 12 months, the United States has seen the first non-light water reactor construction permits and groundbreakings in decades. Multiple small modular reactor design approvals, major funding commitments, the restart of long dormant plants and fuel cycle activities, new testing infrastructure, and parallel regulatory pathways that invested billions in the sector. The core deregulation-focused order reformed the Nuclear Regulatory Commission to cut red tape, set strict licensing deadlines for a maximum of 18 months for new reactors, capped regulatory fees, and created expedited pathways for designs already tested by the Department of Energy and Department of Defense. Companion orders address DOE reactor testing reforms and revise the agency's authorization process to reduce the red tape while maintaining safety. The DOE launched the reactor pilot program shortly after the orders, creating a streamlined Department of Energy pathway outside the traditional bottlenecks for advanced reactor demonstrations. It selected 11 projects, with three already securing final documented safety analysis that will reach critically the state in which the nuclear chain reaction becomes self-sustaining by July 4th of this year. That's a remarkable achievement. The idea of selecting 11 projects and aiming to have three operating by July of 2026 is incredibly fast by historical standards. It reflects a major shift in philosophy, said Jeff Terry, Vice Provost for Research of the Illinois Institute of Technology and an expert on the nuclear energy systems. Instead of requiring every possible question to be answered before anything gets built, regulators in the Department of Energy are now much more willing to test designs in stages and learn from actual operation. So there you go. So one of the most important things is energy. I mean, there's a panic now. You see it coming from the left. You see it every day.

0: I've got somebody who I'm acquainted with who I talked to a couple of months ago. And when I talked to her, I went, oh, because she asked me what I thought about the radical transgender movement. And I told her, and she was in complete agreement. The other day, she posted a panic, you know, one of the liberal websites panicking data centers.
1: Mm. Mm-hmm.
0: You know, we already have 4,000 data centers in the United States, and people don't know that.
1: Right. Yeah. Yeah.
0: And it was the same. It's the new climate change.
1: Yes, it is. Right.
0: It's the new climate change, well, and they're all panicking. You know, we have no choice. Should we have, you know, and again, when you look at AI, we talk about AI when it comes to information. But AI is so much more than just information.
1: Right. Right.
0: AI is you know, the technology, the science, the things you're going to be able to do with that to mass produce in the services sector to create incredible efficiencies. Yeah, there's a problem that we talk about as conservatives that you can see right now, the bias in AI when it comes to information, but there's bias everywhere.
1: Right.
0: Nobody already it's a joke. AI, when it comes to social media, you know, when you put in Google AI, it's like, okay, let's find the mistakes in it. It's part of our culture.
1: No, it really is. It's almost like a cross between Wikipedia and Snopes.
0: Yeah.
1: You know, and so that's where it is. But this is what I think liberals, you touched on something when it comes to information and AI. I have a family member who uses AI who just does nothing but you'll be sitting there talking and they'll just type everything into AI. Well, AI says this, and I have to remind them, hey, it's garbage in, garbage out. So you have to go further and look at the references. And AI does show references, and you got to, if the reference is the New York Times, maybe you have to dig a little bit deeper. But whatever it might be, but there will be a time when that will streamline even further. I don't think it will be a point. Maybe there will be, but as long as there's human input, there's going to be some bias in there. There's going to be some things that aren't completely accurate. There's going to be some Fauciisms along the way. But what the left is concerned about, ultimately, is people using AI in order to learn more things. Because it's trendy. Googling at one time was trendy, and people still Google. But using AI and now subscribing to AI. I have another family member who, because of his job, actually they use it. And he uses it every day. He said it's an important tool. And so if you think about that, the left does not want people to be informed. That part of it alone, not just the functionality of what it's going to be for business behind the scenes, but for people right now, it's trendy to jump on AI, which means it's trendy to follow their curiosity, and the left hates that.
0: And the other thing they hate is you're going to have to, if you have more data centers and more AI, you're going to have to use more fossil fuels nuclear, it can't run. The data centers can't run on solar and wind, and so they're it's the entire panic on that. But the panic is going crazy right now.
1: Yeah,
0: and it's like we already have 4,000 data centers across the United States.
1: Right,
0: they already exist. They're already there.
1: Yeah. Yeah.
0: The reason if we have problems with the grid, water, yeah, you're going to have to figure out what to do for the water and the cooling, but I believe technology can solve all of those problems. But for the grid, there's no problem. We can provide as much electricity as we want to every American.
1: Yep.
0: And the states that aren't doing it, where the electricity prices are skyrocketing, it's because that's what they voted for.
1: Yep.
0: That's the only reason.
1: No, these are all choices.
0: And if you're listening to New York State right now, the only reason that your electricity prices are through the roof is because it's what you voted for.
1: In California, you're paying more for gas because you chose to.
0: That's what you voted for. Yeah, you chose to.
1: We know we have conservative friends in New York and California.
0: Yep.
1: But the majority

0: of the state voted that way, and it's not going to change in our lifetime. I'm convinced. I hope I am wrong, and both for New York, California, and all the blue states and blue areas. I would love to see some common sense thinking. I mean, you know, we heard some common sense earlier from MS Now, so maybe it's possible.
1: Well, when you look at the fact that Hochul said we've got to do something, we've got to delay the climate change rules, and the Democrats said absolutely not, and the argument is electricity is supposed to be skyrocketing.
0: Where this is the intended result, not the unintended result.
1: Right. Not an unintended result. This is the intended result of the policy for electricity in New York State is to skyrocket that was the actual argument. We brought you the evidence a couple of weeks ago on that, what they're actually arguing, the quotes of what they're arguing, to the governor and to any of the courts or whatever, is that no, that was the intended goal. This isn't a unintended consequence. It is the intended conclusion to skyrocket electricity prices in New York State.
0: Yep, absolutely.
1: We are Red Eye Radio.
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3: 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I'm Rod Bain reporting for the U.S. Department of Agriculture in Washington, D.C.
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0: We are Red Eye Radio. He is Eric Carly, and I'm Gary McNamara. You know, concerning the article we were telling you about how quickly nuclear power is being revamped here in the United States. I look at this as a success story for the Trump administration, which is clearly the credit should go to Trump on this. This is almost like the corporate taxes, you know, the corporate tax push that he put in his first term.
1: Yeah.
0: Because this is absolutely critical to the infrastructure of the United States. Democrats don't care about it.
1: Mm-hmm.
0: You know, they're still into the climate change crap,
1: right,
0: and everything else. Even if the UN is backing off on everything, we were sold a bill of goods. We were sold a lie on it. But Trump, when it came to getting the corporate tax cut as he did to 21%, and then this here was 21, right?
1: Yes, 21.
0: Mm-hmm. And then this year, you look at it and you say, yep. I mean, everyone's willing to criticize Trump, as they should be if he's wrong.
1: Mm-hmm.
0: And the Democrats will criticize him even when he's right. But this is a case when you look at it and you look what we have to do in this country. We've got to be producing a hell of a lot more electricity.
1: Yeah.
0: We have to be prepared for it. We have to have the reserves. You cannot depend on solar and wind. We see where the direction is going right now. New York's eventually going to have to do something.
1: They're going to have to make the choice because
0: and so is California.
1: Well, because affordability right now, the left is using affordability against the GOP and Trump.
0: Yep.
1: But you get past November and there's no way. Look, the people that live in those states know. They know they're paying more than the rest of the country, and they know why. So there's only so long you'll be able to get away with it politically before your party starts to suffer again. Not that I expect New York to go blue or California or red or California either, but something will change. You're going to have to change your policy on energy, and it's only a matter of time.
0: Overall, America will add enough nuclear energy production by 2027 to power 2 million homes and 4 million by 2029, according to the Department of Energy. 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
1: Wow. Yeah.
0: And it's what's needed in the United States.
1: Yep.
0: We have no choice for our security.
1: Right.
0: And I mean economic security.
1: National security.
0: Yep.
1: Absolutely.
0: So kudos to Trump. I mean, to me, that's all on him. He's the one that pushed that.
1: Yep.

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1: And I'm Gary McNamara along with Eric Harley. Coming up in just a minute, Jill Biden's causing a heck of a lot of back and forth, really, between Democrats. It's Democrats going crazy over it. Yeah. We'll have what they were saying then and what they are saying now coming up in just a minute.
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1: All right, so back in 2024, when Joe Biden was running and the Democrats were saying nothing was wrong, we knew that was a lie.
2: Yep.
1: Because Joe Biden is writing her book. By the way, will Democrats buy her book now with all the controversy involved in it? I mean, who's going to buy her book?
2: Hunter.
1: He doesn't have the cash.
2: Well, but she bought his paintings.
1: Okay. Yeah, okay.
2: It's a quid pro quo.
1: I was going to say a barter. I like yours better.
2: Quid pro quo.
1: But whether it was Joe Scarborough saying this is the best Joe Biden ever, I mean, everybody was laughing. And it was obvious to anybody who has any type of reasoning power that there was something tremendously wrong with Joe Biden. And that's why the Democrats, even now, trying to say, well, something's wrong with Trump. Yeah. No. He's erratic.
2: Yeah.
1: No.
2: Yeah.
1: Yeah. That's not a sign of his cognitive abilities decreasing to the point where he should be disqualified as president or running for president. With Biden, it was horrible, we saw.
2: Yeah,
1: he couldn't do an interview. Now the problem with Kamala is she has all of her cognitive abilities and can't do a 5-minute interview. But that's a different story, and we'll see what happens in 2028 with that. But this is a side by side that was put together. I'm assuming by a Republican group here. But it's Senator Chris Murphy in 2024 and Senator Chris Murphy in 2026, both on the same show.
2: All right.
1: Okay. Both on Face the Nation. First, we'll start with 2024. Here we go.
3: Joe Biden is incredibly competent and he's incredibly effective. And this partisan hit job by somebody that is looking for I'm talking about the special counsel who's looking for a better job in the next Trump administration is not going to dissuade Americans who actually see what the real world impact on their lives is of Joe Biden's administration.
4: But you know, there is a difference here that we're talking about. Your fellow Democrat was talking about the ability to go out there and campaign. Is there a problem here?
3: There's not a problem. This president is going to be able to sell a record that is extraordinary. I know that he is ready for this campaign. I have seen how effective he has been up close and personal.

0: And I'm not going to let my constituents be distracted by a special prosecutor who's trying to gain favor within the MAGA movement.
1: Now, as we said back then, he's either delusional or he's lying.
2: Yeah.
1: Well, we questioned
2: one of the two.
1: We questioned maybe not the cognitive ability, but the observational ability of Senator Chris Murphy back in 2024 when he said that.
2: Right.
1: We now know he was lying. Here he is just this past weekend on Face the Nation. Again, same show 2 years later.
3: How do you convince the public that Democrats are telling the truth now?
4: Yeah, listen, I think Democrats do have to be honest about the mistakes that we made in 2024. Obviously, in retrospect, Joe Biden should have stepped away from that race. We should.
5: I couldn't see what everybody else could see back then. In retrospect.
1: Now, if you're a Democrat, don't say, come on, you guys keep going to the past. No, they are. We're just observing what they're doing. Jill Biden brought this upon all Democrats talking about it the last week.
2: Yep.
1: So they're the ones that brought it up. We didn't bring it up. In fact, when it first came out, when she first came out, we said, well, yeah, she's lying. She's lying about that she thought it was a stroke because, I mean, the memes appeared immediately. I thought my husband had a stroke, so we went out to party later.
2: Yeah. Yeah. I did not have them stop the event and take him to a doctor to get medical attention. I just decided to let it go on. Oh, he's having a stroke. That doesn't look good. Hey, where's the party at afterwards? Huh? I was just going to let him suffer on stage.
1: I know. It's like
2: and a life-threatening, she thought. And these are her words.
1: Understand what I'm chuckling at.
2: Yeah. About how ridiculous it is.
1: The explanations.
2: Yes.
1: Right. That's the line.
2: Yes. She's lying.
1: Not that somebody has cognitive problems.
2: She cares diddly and squat about her husband.
1: Yeah, it's one or the other. She's either lying or she didn't really care. She doesn't care about her husband.
5: It's one of the two. One listener, when we said that last time, a listener wrote that, well, it could be both. She's lying and she doesn't care. I guess it could be.
1: Well, yeah, I mean,
5: she's lying. She's lying. I don't know if she cares about Joe, but she's lying.
1: Yeah.
5: I thought he was having a stroke. Which is to say, I thought there was a life-threatening event going on with my husband, and I did nothing.
1: And then this story. Veteran Democratic strategist James Carville agreed that James Tallarico needs to walk back his past comments if he wants to win in the Lone Star State. This, along with his co-host, apparently on his podcast, this is Al Hunt. Hunt said, I think Tallarico has to be smart. He has to be aggressive. As you suggested, the GOP already has aired an ad accusing him of saying all kinds of weird things. Not accusing him. They didn't accuse him. They played him in his own words. Carville says, well, some of it's true, and he's got to deal with it. Yeah, but he said there's six genders. Well, I don't know whether he said it or not. Yeah, he did. He did. You know, for God's sakes, James, you're not that old. Do some show prep.
2: Yeah.
1: I don't know whether he said it, but if he said it, God D it.
2: Well.
1: He better walk that back right now or explain it.
2: Okay.
1: But most importantly, I think, James, what he has to do is say, hey, I may have said some dumb things, but Ken Paxton has committed dumb, corrupt acts. The only thing is about Tallarico, nobody's going to believe it. He's not going to walk back.
2: No.
1: He's tried to walk it back. Nobody's going to buy it.
2: No. No.
1: Because all you have to do is keep playing it in your own words.
2: Yep.
1: And again, Democrats will still vote for him. It's getting the independents to look at it.

0: go,
1: Well,
0: you know, on everything. It's like the whole vegan thing that they were trying. He's not a vegan. He's not. He said he eats meat. He goes back 27 generations of Texans that have eaten meat. I don't care. We've got what he said about his campaign back in 2021.
1: Right. It was. Remember, it was about the environment.
0: Right.
1: Which is a political position to have. And he was committing his campaign to veganism.
0: Right. For climate change. No meat on the campaign.
1: Now,
0: none.
1: The thing is, and people may not know this, especially on the left. The campaign is about that person. The purpose of the campaign is to promote that person.
0: How long am I going to be able to do this? You know, I'm an old man. How long am I going to be able to do this?
1: I hope. I mean,
0: with all the insanity going, it is hilarious, though, isn't it?
1: No, it's no.
0: It really is funny.
1: Well, it's because it's so easy to tear down. We don't believe people are stupid. We believe people are willfully ignorant. We don't believe people are stupid. We walk through the basic idea of what people are saying. And the whole veganism thing, by the way, wasn't necessary. We're committed to the environment, but you knew. But here's the thing. What was quite possibly going through his mind when he came up with that, where the campaign is going to be vegan? Well, it was that if he claimed to be about the environment, he was going to have to commit to being vegan, but he couldn't do that himself, only his campaign, except for he is his campaign.
0: Right. And that was where they're trying to parse the words, which was just like, you need to shut up. Did you guys have a meeting again on this one to sit there and say, can we separate the individual from his campaign?
1: Right.
0: And the fact is, again, you're limited to a couple of choices here. Either he was lying completely to get the leftist vote and the climate change vote.
1: Right.
0: And the animal rights vote.
1: Right.
0: Or he was lying and wanted his campaign to do it, but he wasn't going to do it.
1: Right. He's over there eating a hot dog. They're all over there eating kale.
0: Right.
1: I'll tell you right
0: now. It's got to be one or the other because he's reverse. I mean, and they're indignant. What do you mean? There's no evidence that he was ever a vegan. Only his campaign was. But he sets the direction of the campaign, and he's the one that put through that executive order for his campaign that it be vegan.
1: Right. It's like the time I thought about, you know, giving up meat, and I thought I'll just be a cookie-tarian. It's just Oreos, nothing but Oreos. I'm going on an Oreo cleanse. They sat around and talked about it.
0: Yeah.
1: He had to talk to the people working for and volunteering for it. I don't know if it included volunteers. I don't know if you can force a volunteer to go along with it. Hey, put down those ribs. We're going to make a statement. But the people, the critical people in his campaign.
0: In Texas. He was campaigning in Texas, remember.
1: We are going vegan. We are vegan. Our campaign is vegan. You're not a vegan. The campaign is. Who's the campaign about? It's about the campaign. No, it's about you. And you're eating meat.
0: You notice
1: you're killing the planet
0: but
1: the animals.
0: It's just a different form of, it's not a Nazi symbol. It's a concentration camp symbol.
1: Yes.
0: I mean, this is almost like the same kind of argument that you hear that people just go, shut up.
1: Right. Right. I mean, it's just insane.
0: The similarities of the insanity.
1: Yeah.
0: Are becoming consistent.
1: They are.
0: I'm going to go home today. I'm going to be hurt, and my throat's going to hurt from laughing so much.
1: It's just crazy.
0: It is. We are Red Eye Radio.
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0: Beer Runner Radio, he is Eric Cronin. I'm Gary McNamara. Yeah, the story about James Carville saying that Tallarico has to have a campaign where he just disowns everything that he has said before. Yeah. Even though James Carville says, oh, I'm not really sure what that is. It's like, do some show prep. But the thing is, it really, what they're doing is what we said before. When Tallarico came and started backing off on the positions that he held, we said, oh, wow. Okay, they're going to try it in Texas. And we noticed it in 2006, after 2006, where we said, wow, Democrats were actually telling you what they believe now. They're not trying to move to the middle.
1: Right.
0: Tallarico's trying to move to the middle, but he really isn't the middle. He really doesn't believe anything that he changes. He believed what he first said. He is a far-left radical. That's who he is. Anything he says now is a lie.
1: Yeah, exactly.

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1: Rick Hughes this hour from Town Hall. I'm Rich Thomason. He has spoken with Israel's Prime Minister and senior Hezbollah officials in Lebanon, and President Trump says both sides have agreed to dial back the fighting that threatens U.S.-Iran peace talks. Hezbollah in Lebanon has often fired rockets into northern Israel. It's making life for residents there almost unbearable.
2: A normal person cannot stand the crazy situation we have here. So only with drugs a person can continue on functioning here.
1: Russia attacked Ukraine with a barrage of missiles and drones overnight, killing at least 11 people, injuring dozens, trapping many others, that according to Ukrainian officials. The state of Florida is suing OpenAI, alleging it disregarded, even covered up, serious risks to young people posed by ChatGPT. The BBC's Lily Jamali is in San Francisco.
3: OpenAI disputes those allegations. In a statement, they said that they are an industry leader when it comes to protections and policies. They pointed us to some tools that they've developed to keep kids safe, as well as some features that enable parents to monitor their kids' use of ChatGPT. But there's long been accusations against big tech companies, including now OpenAI, that they are trying to take the onus of responsibility off of themselves and place it onto parents and families when things go wrong.
1: The Los Angeles mayor's race and the California governor's contest, among the most

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2: Rescuers in Laos have employed high tech as they try to reach a couple of villagers thought to be trapped in a flooded cave, their precise whereabouts unknown.
3: The Laos Rescue Volunteer for People group has posted on its Facebook page that heavy rain caused massive amounts of water to flow down into the cave area, forcing them to suspend operations. Now, Peng Kaj Bong Kawan, head of the Thai group Meta Tham Rescue Kalasin, says the team and I have used a radar scanner and satellite images and many other things as a basis for our navigation of the mountain to look for the cave's air shafts that are vertical ventilation that may provide access to where they are trapped. Rescuers believe the two missing people are trapped deeper inside the cave than the location where the five survivors were originally found on Wednesday. I'm Charles de Ledesma.
2: NVIDIA has unveiled powerful new chips to bring advanced artificial intelligence to Windows laptops and desktops. News and analysis at townhall.com. So why did the pigeon cross the road? Well, because his amazing internal GPS told him to.
4: A new study finds some birds orient themselves using both the sun and the Earth's magnetic field as a compass. But it's still not clear exactly how they do this. Scientists searched for magnetic clues in pigeons' organs and found a strong signal in a very unexpected place. Immune cells in the liver. More work, though, is needed to verify the pigeons navigate this way and to firm up just how those signals do get to the brain. Jason Walker reporting.
2: The Department of War has declared its press office a classified space, off limits to journalists. Last October, many reporters turned in their access badges over newly imposed restrictions on their movement within the Pentagon. More on these stories, townhall.com.
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8: 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Gary McNamara and Eric Harley talk about everything from politics to social issues and news of the day. 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
9: All across America, we are Red Eye Radio. He is Eric Harley and I'm Gary McNamara. Good morning.
10: Good morning, people.
9: Thank you for being here.
11: Thank you.
9: How's everybody? You hanging in there?
10: I'm doing well. How are you, Gary?
9: I can't complain.
10: Actually, you do it for a living.
9: Yeah, that's a great point.
10: Yeah. So,
9: well, you want? I don't know. One of the audio. I mean, there were so many stories yesterday.
10: Yeah.
9: You want to get to the audio cut that really defines everything with Plantner right now in Maine?
10: Yes, I do.
9: This is. Let me make sure I got her name right. This is Elise Jordan. Who's on MSNBC, okay? Mm-hmm. So this is MSNBC yesterday. Excuse me.

0: Now.
1: MS now.
2: It should be, you know what? It should be MS for the time being, because the way cable news ratings are going, you know, it might not be long.
1: So here we go. You ready?
2: Uh-huh.
1: Now,
2: right.
1: If this is on MS now,
2: yeah,
1: you're in trouble.
2: Yeah.
1: And here we go.
3: The problem is his judgment, which he clearly has been lacking in as an adult. It's one thing to have foolish, youthful indiscretions, but I'm sorry, you cannot get past. It is not a Nazi-style tattoo. It is the tattoo of concentration camp guards. It is the very worst tattoo you can get if you are getting anything Nazi, and that's a pretty high bar there. So this has been a slow motion train wreck ever since that tattoo and knowledge of it hit the world. And it's only going to get worse. These texts, there are multiple women. Are all those women going to keep their mouths shut from now until election day? What do you think, Warren?
2: You sure that wasn't Fox News? That sounded very Fox Newsy.
1: It wasn't Newsmax. It wasn't OAN. It wasn't. It was MS now.
2: What's going on over there at MS now? What's in the water? Because that sounded sane.
1: I know.
2: That sounded like a clear picture of everything that's going on with Plattner, because it is where she started about judgment. I mean, that's what you look at. A person's judgment as an adult. She phrased it perfectly. Alan, call over at MS now and see if everybody's okay.
1: Make that call before you call the 60 Minutes crew to find out how they're doing.
2: Well, yeah, enjoy your bagel. Huh? Get to that here in a bit.
1: Well, we had to start out with this because, you know, yesterday the excuses were coming in and we played one liberal analyst who said, it's not a Nazi tattoo. And the Republican consultant responded, all right, I guess we'll get into a discussion of how Nazi a Nazi tattoo is.
2: How Nazi the tattoo
1: is. And the point that they were, think about this, the point they were trying to make is it's not a Nazi tattoo.
2: Yeah.
1: It's a concentration camp
2: tattoo.
1: That's
2: so much better.
1: What's the difference? What's the point you're trying to make?
2: My God.
1: Did you workshop this? Were there a bunch of liberals sitting around the table? And you said, hey, I got an idea. Let's go with the fact that it's not a Nazi tattoo because it's not technically the Nazi party tattoo. It's a Nazi concentration camp tattoo, which is not the Nazi party tattoo. And everybody in favor of going that it's not a Nazi tattoo, who's in favor? Everybody raises their hand.
2: You know
1: who's against? Nobody raises their hand.
2: You know where these liberal activists in the newsroom learn to debate like that, argue like that? Fauci. That sounds like a Fauci-esque kind of, you know, we didn't do this, we didn't do that. Well, it doesn't matter what you call it. Did you enhance the virus? That's not a Nazi tattoo. It's more of a concentration camp tattoo. That sounds like exactly like something that would come out of Fauci's mouth.
1: Oh, it's a Nazi concentration camp? Oh, well, then fine.
2: Oh.
1: What are you people going crazy about? Technically, it's not a Nazi party tattoo.
2: Yeah.
1: No. Wow. You know, the funny thing is I saw this yesterday. I don't know whether, again, you'll see something on the internet. I'm like, well, I'm assuming this sounds like something he would say, but there was a quote from Thomas Sowell.
2: Yeah. Okay.
1: And it is, and it doesn't, whether it's from him or not, somebody may call, well, that's not him. It's his, his site that said it. I really don't care. It's the quote.
2: Yeah. Right.
1: Quote, the problem isn't that Johnny can't read. The problem isn't even that Johnny can't think. The problem is that Johnny doesn't know what thinking is. He confuses thinking with feeling. You know, and we've always talked about, about critical thinkers being able to connect the dots.
2: Yeah.
1: The point being made there is no thinking going on. It's emotional instinct of rage that comes out, because if if you're

0: thinking. It's like when, jeez, in the last century, I became a radio talk show host and didn't want to do it.
1: And just over a century ago, yeah.
0: And I was and I was absolutely paranoid about making a fool of myself.
1: Yeah, right.
0: That I better know what I'm talking about, otherwise there would be. I couldn't imagine my family and friends listening and making a horrible mistake and somebody saying, "You're an idiot. You don't even know what you're talking about." And again, back then, even in my early 30s, most people don't. You don't articulate. There are some, you know, get into the media. I mean, now we've got 18, 19, 20-year-olds, whatever. A lot of times, I don't believe that their opinions are fully formed. But it takes a while to learn all the topics and study all the topics that exist, out there. And even today, you know, one of the things that taught me early on is don't be afraid to say, "I don't know."
1: Yeah.
0: And we've said it on the air. I don't know. I don't have the information yet. It's one of the reasons when a crime is committed, you know, we may say, okay, it could be this, it could be that, it could be this, it could be that, but we don't take an absolute opinion on it because we don't have the facts in front of us. And if you don't have the facts and evidence in front of you, we believe it's better to shut up.
1: Right.
0: But when you hear the left, I think it's such a great quote because it's not thinking. It's emotional rage instinct.
1: Mm-hmm. This is why we say it's like arguing with children.
0: Yeah.
1: But the problem is children are arguing to keep themselves out of trouble. But if you're actually having a conversation and they're not trying to defend themselves, they show that they have critical thinking skills. They demonstrate it all the time. Anybody who's ever been around a child knows, you know, they're always asking, well, why? Well, how does that work? Well, why? Well, they're learning. They're curious. These people are activists. They don't care to learn. And I really believe many of them just don't know. They absolutely don't know what they're talking about.
0: I think part of thinking, just thinking in general, is what are the consequences? Right?
1: Yeah.
0: What are the consequences of anything that I do? You know, it's like all this endorsement of Plattner, knowing that he had the Nazi tattoo. The excuses come out. Are you actually thinking?
1: Right. Right. Are you walking it all the way through?
0: Right.
1: Are you, because, you know, if you want to dive in head first, you can. It's not a good idea. You're going to have to, in the arena of public ideas, and let's face it, these aren't journalists. We've been saying it for years. They're activists. And as an activist, don't you want to be right? When you're an activist, don't you want to have the argument that nobody can defeat? If you're an activist, what is the point? The point is to bring about change. Change something that is wrong. Right the wrongs. But how can you do that if you don't know what the hell you're talking about? If you don't know. I mean, it's like, all right, we can compare it to the private sector. In any business, product knowledge is number one if you're going to be good at a job. Whether it's in sales or whatever it is, management, doesn't matter what it is. Product knowledge is number one. You got to know everything. You've got to know enough, certainly, to talk about it. You don't have to be the genius in the family, but you better know enough to get the job done. They don't care to learn enough to have any kind of debate. Well, it's not a Nazi tattoo. It's a concentration camp tattoo.
0: Right. So the question is, forget about critical thinking. Well, they're thinking in some way. Are they?
1: I don't know. In order to use that argument, you've got to know you're going to get stomped. You got to know that big boot is coming down right on top.

0: top of your head.
1: Because you to ignore that, saying, okay, I can read. I'm not saying they can't read, and there isn't some kind of processing, but the processing isn't, if you think of it, even Neanderthal man had thinking skills in order to survive.
0: Yes.
1: And we're talking basic, you know, basic things here. Everybody knew it was a concentration camp. They know it now. Everyone knows what it is.
0: Right.
1: So I don't know whether it's, when I read that Thomas Sowell thing, I was like, you know, we've always said people think, but they don't critically think. And I'm like, well, maybe they don't think. Maybe he's got a point. Maybe it's just pure emotion with no critical thinking, with no thinking skills, actually. And I guess the debate would be what's thinking and critical thinking. I've always thought thinking in general was critical thinking to begin with, but does the emotion just dominate? And I'll use this as an example, which I've told the story before. This goes back a couple of months ago when I was back in New York, and I met a couple. And they asked me what I did, and we started talking about things. And the one gentleman, and very nice couple, by the way, very nice couple.
0: Mm-hmm.
1: And we were talking about something. He goes, well, the thing is, conservatives believe that they're the ones that are patriotic. Yet they're breaking the flag law, and they wear flags all the time as clothing.
0: They sound very nice. Yeah.
1: And I'm like, what? It was a nice guy. I mean, he was saying it out of passion.
0: Yeah,
1: he had an argument. He had a point.
0: Yeah. Yeah.
1: And,
0: right.
1: And I said, right. I don't know of, you know, there may be somebody. I said, when I think of the last person who you might be able to make that argument with, it might be Jim Craig when the USA, you know, won against the Russians, but he wasn't wearing it as clothing. He was draping the flag over himself. It wasn't a piece of clothing.
0: Right.
1: Well, no, they wear it all the time. You see stars and stripes. I go, that's not what the flag code says. And it's not a law. It's
0: right.
1: a flag code. It's
0: right.
1: a code of respect.
0: Right.
1: You don't go to jail for not following the flag code.
0: Right.
1: Otherwise, coming in to work anytime around Memorial Day or whatever, you see a ton of people with their flags out and no spotlight on it at night.
0: Right.
1: You know, so it's not against, it's a suggestion. Well, they say they're patriotic, but they're not wearing the flag. The flag has to be an official flag. A flag is not stars and stripes on a shirt. A flag, you know, a flag, what do you
0: patch.
1: Call it? Patch, decal, whatever,
0: mm-hmm.
1: on your shirt. That's
0: or
1: not
0: a uniform.
1: or your uniform. That's not considered a flag. A flag is when you take, you know, that 3x5 flag and you put it out, or
0: mm-hmm.
1: a smaller flag or whatever, and you put that into clothing.
0: Now, of course, on the uniform, it is more than just code. It is, of course,
1: military code.
0: Right, right.
1: So,
0: dress code.
1: By the way, you can make the case that's law.
0: Yes. Yeah.
1: I said, flag code. What does it actually mean?
0: Mm-hmm.
1: You know, can you wear stars and stripes? And I showed it to him. He goes, I don't believe anything that I read. That was his argument. I don't believe anything that I read. Well, of course you do. You've been expressing opinions to me. You believe something.
0: Other people say
1: and I said,
0: not reading?
1: Show me your evidence to back your opinion.
0: No, because
1: I don't have it right now. You've got your smartphone. Well, you can find it.
0: No, you you just hit on something because you told this story before, but.
1: Yeah.
0: To open it up even further, many, many of them on the left only repeat what they've heard.
1: Yeah.
0: They'll talk about Charlottesville all day long and not know the truth. Yeah. Michael Rappaport, at least he admitted, and it was very late in the game. It was what? March of 24 when he said, before he found out the truth, he looked it up and read the entire quote and said Democrats had been lying. And then he read about all this other stuff they were lying about and everything else, you know, at least he got around to it. But they sit and repeat things they can read, going back to your earlier point, they can read, but they don't.
1: Well, what I see is incredible rage based on ignorance.

0: and no curiosity when challenged at all to say, to think, or when that first impression hits them, somebody throws something at them, they don't say, oh, I wonder if that's true or not.
1: Mm-hmm.
0: They just believe it. And when someone says, well, how do you know? Well, how do you know? Well, I know because of this, this, and this. Well, I don't believe anything that I read or anything that you read. Well, then how do you come to your opinion?
1: Right.
0: And they just stare at you
1: right.
0: and move on to the next topic. There's no curiosity at all. And to me, that's where I sit there and think, well, maybe that's the whole no thinking part. If there's no curiosity at all to find out what the actual truth is, how much thinking is actually involved?
1: Right. No, it's a great point.
0: We are Red Eye Radio.
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0: We are Red Eye Radio. He's Eric Carlin. I'm Gary McNamara. Let's just play it one more time because this is from MS Now. All right. One more time.
1: Okay. Right.
0: And then we'll move on because it's so precious because the left was going back to, it seemed like they had nothing left on Plattner. So they were going back to the last couple of days, and we brought you some examples. Well, it's really not a Nazi tattoo. So this is on MS Now. All right.
1: All right.
0: Here we go. This is the liberal station.
1: Uh-huh.
2: The problem is his judgment, which he clearly has been lacking in as an adult. It's one thing to have foolish, youthful indiscretions, but I'm sorry, you cannot get past. It is not a Nazi-style tattoo. It is the tattoo of concentration camp guards. It is the very worst tattoo you can get if you are getting anything Nazi, and that's a pretty high bar there. So this has been a slow-motion train wreck ever since that tattoo and knowledge of it hit the world, and it's only going to get worse. These texts, there are multiple women. Are all those women going to keep their mouths shut from...
0: There you go.
1: Yeah, there you have it. Making all these solid points on MS Now.
0: So the liberals are saying it's worse than a Nazi tattoo.

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1: And he is Eric Harley, and I'm Gary McNamara. 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
2: That's thank right. you.
1: I tell it to people all the time. I got a friend of mine.
2: Yeah.
1: Who was saying, he said about a week ago, he just said, I can't stand anything that's on during the day.
2: Yeah, right. We're on during the day.
1: And I went, well, we're on during the day. Yeah. Here's the app. Right. And he said, I wish I could listen to you at night. And I've known this person for a significant period of time. And I'm like, we've got an app. We podcast.
2: That's right.
1: All day after the show is over.
2: Look.
1: And it stays on forever. You go, oh, really? I've told you 50 times.
2: Look, you know, over the years, we've heard so many excuses from listeners as to why they can't stay up late.
1: Yes.
2: You know, they have, and they're lame. Lame excuses like, I have to sleep.
1: Work.
2: I have to work.
1: Family. You
2: know, have to make a living. Family.
1: Health.
2: Health. All these lame excuses. So we said, you know what? Fine. We'll just put it on an app, and you can listen whenever you want. We would prefer you listen on one of our great radio stations. Mm-hmm. You and I are very proud. We're radio guys to the core.
1: Yeah.
2: And, you know, we're not familiar with this new technology. caveman talk show host. No, we love it that now.

0: If, you know, for whatever reason, you can't listen to one of our great radio stations that you can listen anytime. And it's right there on your telephone. And I said telephone. No one calls it a phone. Does anyone even call it a phone anymore? It's my cell.
1: Only if you have smart in front of it.
0: Well, see, everybody, you know, back in the day when they first started saying my cell, and I'm thinking, man, so many people have been in prison. I didn't realize how many people had been in prison. I thought it was just me. But, yeah, you can get it right there and carry it with you and get you some cool earbuds, you know, and listen to it anytime you want. In fact, listen two or three times a day. For those listening live right now on the radio, on one of our many great radio stations, you can't make any excuses either. You should also have the app and listen again. Listen later during the day just to let it soak in. That's all we ask. Twice a day.
1: Right. Become, yeah. You know, it's where you get our analysis on the world so you can be depressed twice in
0: That's
1: a
0: right.
1: day,
0: yeah.
1: Not just once.
0: Yeah. We're doomed. It's 24/7. We're doomed.
1: All right. One more. I got to move on, but I mean, the Plattner thing, by the way, I saw one, this was on X, and it was somebody national saying, you don't even live in Maine. Why do you care what's going on? That's the new one.
0: Yeah.
1: I saw that yesterday. Right, like, okay, right. They're evolving to what? You don't even live in Maine. Unless you live in Maine, it really doesn't matter to you. Why do you care what's going on in Maine? It's like, did you think?
0: Yeah.
1: It's the Senate. It's control of the Senate.
0: They make law.
1: Right. Do you even think a little bit? But I had to play this one because this was an interview on NPR.
0: Yeah.
1: And it was just the question. It was the question that got me from the host. But this is Plattner on NPR. Here we go.
2: The Democrats have trouble connecting with male voters. Describe the masculinity that you represent.
3: I think it's just a healthy form of it, which is, yeah, look, I mean, I lift weights. I shoot guns. My background is obviously in the military. I work outside. Most of my hobbies are things that people tend to associate with, like, manly stuff, I guess. At the exact same time, I go to therapy. I have a very open sort of dialogue and emotional relationship with my wife.
1: He said open with his wife. I thought he was going to go open.
0: Yeah. Open marriage with your wife? Yeah.
1: Well, you know something?
0: Hmm.
1: Just because you're a Nazi does not mean you're masculine. Examples.
0: Yeah.
1: Schultz and Klink.
0: Hogan.
1: Since, hey, what the hell? Since they live in a make-believe world, why can't I?
4: Don't you know, Klink and Schultz aren't real, Gary.
1: Really?
0: They weren't real Nazis. Well, are you making the case that Plattner is?
1: Well, remember one of the first justifications was he's an angry Nazi.
0: Yeah, he was
1: right?
0: Angry.
1: So maybe anger is more testosterone.
0: Ah.
1: And so that justifies the Nazi tattoo because you're angry. And so contemplating Nazi thoughts when you're angry for Democrats is acceptable, but not if you're happy, apparently. Because I haven't heard anybody say, look, you know, you really, all the time, you seem like you're miserable. Can't you be a happy Nazi? Look, you know, and if you don't want to say, well, he's evolved from a Nazi, he's a communist. Well, Elaine on Seinfeld told her communist boyfriend,
0: yeah,
1: you know, can't you wear brighter clothes? Can't you be more optimistic?
0: Right.
1: Can't you be happy?
0: Yeah.
1: When she dated the communist, remember when she dated the communist?
0: I remember. Yeah. Yeah.
1: And boy, Seinfeld ahead of its time because Kramer was falling right into wanting to listen to all the Nazi stuff.
0: Right.
1: And thank goodness for Mickey.
0: Mickey didn't have it. It wanted nothing to do with it.
1: Mickey said, you know, take that commie crap to the streets.
0: That's right.
1: I can't believe I remember these lines. No. It's like I didn't like study the show before did this show to get the line right.
0: Somebody, you know how they'll do a course, you know, sometimes on something in pop culture at universities. Seinfeld, you could actually relate to so many things. We do it.

0: all the time. I mean, you could take it and take it apart. The show about nothing was also the show about everything. Because it at some point it all goes back to, at least on our show, it all goes back to Seinfeld. You know, this idea, you know, I'm a macho guy, I shoot guns, but I also go to therapy and I talk to my wife. I actually listen when she talks. I don't just pretend to listen, I listen. And here's the things she says to me the other day, blah, blah, blah, blah, blah, blah, blah, blah, blah, blah. Blah, blah, blah, blah, blah, blah, blah, blah, blah. And then she started crying, and that's when I left the room.
1: Oh, man.
0: I mean, what the hell was he trying to do there? You know what it reminded me of? Tim Walz all over again.
2: Yes.
0: It did.
2: Yes.
0: With a deeper voice.
2: Yes.
0: Yeah.
2: I'm so glad you said that, because I thought the same thing when I saw that.
0: Well, and
2: I went, what? Is he doing a Tim Walz here?
0: Well, he's, you know, next thing he's, you know, on the other day I was out in the garage looking under the hood of my football, and then I went inside and watched a pickup game on TV. What? I think it's the opposite. Tim, I think and look, you know, Plattner, you know, that's part of my military background and everything else. No, let's get back to the Nazi thing. And you brought up your wife. Well, so what does she think about you and all these allegations about sexting and anything else? Is there anything else we're going to learn between now? This is what I'd be asking every time.
2: Well, the rumors are out there.
0: Yeah. Is there anything else?
2: I won't repeat because we don't repeat rumors. If it's a specific allegation that comes out from a news source, we will report it, but there's...
0: And we'll report that it's from that news source, yeah, and that they sourced it, and yeah, because you and I don't... And I don't care who it is. I don't care if it's Fox News, Newsmax, or CNN, or MSN. I don't care who... MS Long Ago. I don't care who it is. If a source... I always love this one. A source familiar with the situation. Well, I'm familiar with the situation.
2: Yeah, that can mean anything.
0: But,
2: yeah.
0: So we were very careful about that because I have no idea. But MS Now, the audio cut, it has to be the audio cut of the day because we played it twice in the first hour. So it's makes a solid point of who knows what could happen. This is what the Democrats have to be worried about right now. Now, this happened with Hegseth, with the nomination of Hegseth. And we said, well, hold on a second. Susie Wiles was reportedly livid that he had not come forth with you know, some things that came to the surface. And then the question, the rumor also included this idea that Susie Wiles, Trump's chief of staff, now said basically there better not be anything else. You better be telling us everything. And this is what the Democrats are doing with Plattner, because it is a big deal and it falls on the party. You know, the person, anybody who's saying, well, you're not from Maine, doesn't even know how the Senate works, doesn't know. It would be one thing if he were running for the state Senate. But no, that's not it. The problem is, and I've said this for a long time, whatever you do, whatever baggage you bring it for the whole party. It's not just about the people in your state that are going to vote for you or not. It's about your entire party and what they're willing to include or exclude, who they're willing to sever ties with, or make excuses for. That's what it comes down to. And so whatever baggage you bring, everybody carries it. Everybody carries it. And your party pays the price or not.
2: I know just for myself, I don't know anybody else. I'm not going to speak for anybody else. But I know for me, just here in the first 2 days of the week, I shake my head. One of the things that has amazed me really since 2018, and if you've been a long time listener to the show, you probably remember after the 2018, I said, you know, Democrats are going to have to change. Yeah. They cannot continue.

0: to go down this road. And to be where we are now, especially the last few days after this weekend, and Democrats justifying a commie Nazi predator app sexting victim is how, you know, they wish to refer to him as. They haven't used the word victim, but that's how they're trying to portray him. Mm. You know, initially, remember, he's a victim of the whistleblower.
1: Oh, yeah.
0: You know, the whistleblower in the campaign. You know, how dare this private... It's just, it's amazing to watch this go on, because you cannot sink further. As I said yesterday, you can't... There's never been any evidence Trump is a Nazi.
1: Right.
0: You know, and you've just blown it forever with the endorsement by so many Democrats of a guy who had a concentration camp tattoo. And he knew what it was.
1: He knew what it was.
0: And has said, well, I'm a communist. And again, as we have said, if you're anyone with a critical, any type of critical thinking skills, you're like, so you're debating whether you're Hitler or Stalin.
1: Yeah, right.
0: You're a communist now.
1: Right.
0: So you're not no longer Hitler, you're Stalin.
1: Yeah.
0: I mean, it's the most bizarre. And even that right there, you know what I was sitting there thinking? Because as you said, it sounds like Tim Walz with a deeper voice.
1: Yeah.
0: I'm a deeper voice and, you know, I'm doing these manly things. But then again, Walz was the, assistant football coach or something?
1: Something like that.
0: But remember, he was a permission structure. You know where I'm going.
1: Yeah.
0: Plattner. Who's he the permission structure for?
1: Right. Exactly. just
0: you know,
1: unreal.
0: We need somebody like this because he's a permission structure for what?
1: Yeah. Right.
0: And it shows you, even though it's just one Senate race in a relatively small state, it can affect the direction of where the country goes. But I think what's also incredibly fascinating is what the Democratic Party is attempting to sell here.
1: Yeah.
0: Especially the hypocrisy
1: of
0: how, without any evidence, Trump was a Nazi, or making up stuff as they did in Charlottesville.
1: Right.
0: Not using his entire, quote, line about it.
1: Working with the Russians and the Russian hoax.
0: The Russian hoax.
1: I mean,
0: None of it was true. In fact, we know it was the Hillary campaign that set it up. And then just seeming to ignore this.
1: Yeah. And making excuses for it.
0: Amazing. We are Red Eye Radio.
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0: Beer Runner Radio, he's Eric Carlin, I'm Gary McNamara.
1: Oh, there's a new syndrome out there.
2: Yeah?
1: Just have it right here. Axios. Democrats hit by last minute Plattner anxiety. So Plattner anxiety.
2: Yeah. But it's not last minute, by the way.
1: Is a new condition.
2: Yeah, it's called vetting. It's called vetting. And it's been around for a long, long time. It's been around for a long, long time. And look, you know, you make excuses, but you've got to listen to yourself. Listen to what you're saying out loud while making the excuses. They sound stupid. They sound horrible.
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4: Breaking news this hour from Town Hall. I'm Rich Thomason. This is primary day in a half dozen states, and that includes in California, where there's the governor's race and the closely watched L.A. mayor's contest. Other states with primaries today, Iowa and Montana, New Mexico, New Jersey, and South Dakota. Six people killed, a mass shooting in Muscatine, Iowa.
5: The adult male suspect had left the residence prior to law enforcement's arrival, but was quickly identified as Ryan Willis McFarland, 52 years, Muscatine, Iowa. Officers located McFarland on the riverfront trail near the pedestrian bridge while talking to Ryan Willis McFarland, he took his own life.
4: Muscatine Police Chief Anthony Key says it's believed all of the victims were related to McFarland. A horrific interstate crash, Northern Virginia, allegedly caused by a non-English-speaking bus driver, naturalized U.S. citizen from China.
6: The bus driver accused of causing a chain reaction crash on Interstate 95 in Virginia on May 29th that killed five people has been charged with five counts of involuntary manslaughter and one count of reckless driving. Court records show Jing Sheng Dong of Staten Island, New York, paid a fine after being convicted of speeding in Virginia in 2024, going 73 miles per hour in a 55 zone. He was also cited in Annapolis, Maryland, driving a motor coach 72 miles per hour in a 50 zone. Authorities say Dong was driving the bus from New York to North Carolina when he struck a line of vehicles that slowed down in a work zone. A family of four from Greenfield, Massachusetts, on their way to a wedding were killed, as was a 25-year-old woman from Worcester. I'm Jennifer King.
4: President Trump suggests a U.S.-Iran deal could be just around the corner, perhaps in a week or so. The Dow features down 196 points. NASDAQ features off 26. More on these stories at townhall.com.
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1: European Union lawmakers agree to take steps aimed at combating massive illegal immigration.
2: The EU's moved forward with a vast overhaul of its migration strategy, aiming to ramp up deportations in what rights groups compare to the Trump administration's aggressive immigration policies. The provisional agreement, which will now go to lawmakers and heads of state for approval, comes as critics argue the new regulation could harm human rights. EU member states will be able to set up bilateral deals with countries outside the bloc to build deportation centres. Some nations are already in talks with third countries, mostly in Africa, to host what's called return hubs on the model of Italy's detention deal with Albania. I'm Charles de Ledesma.
1: Archaeologists are digging beneath Notre Dame Cathedral, exploring as far back as Roman Paris. From some 2,000 years ago, so far, hundreds of objects uncovered, including a 4th century coin and a medieval jug. News and analysis at townhall.com.

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Good morning, Corpus Christi. Good morning, Coastal Bend. Good morning, South Texas, and welcome to the very best in local conservative talk radio. We work diligently to give you more news, more facts, more information, and a greater opportunity for all voices to be heard, including your voice on IKEA's listener line, 882-5397. 882 keys, you can call or text in area code 361. All right, so let's get started with things that are going on around the city. Suppose we do that. City of Corpus Christi hosts evacuation exercise. What is that? This coming Friday, June the 5th, from 2 o'clock p.m. to 3:30 p.m. at the Corpus Christi Gym, 3202 Cabinets Parkway, City Corpus Christi, Texas Division of Emergency Management, Corpus Christi Regional Transportation Authority, Corpus Christi Independent School District, American Red Cross, 211 Texas, and Coastal Bend Center for Independent Living. These, along with the city, Texas Division of Emergency Management, these local partner agencies are all going to be participating in an emergency evacuation training exercise, focusing on applying emergency management training and procedures during simulated disaster scenarios, including hurricanes. Now, the public is invited to volunteer and will act as evacuees needing transportation to safe locations throughout the city. The public, including pet owners, is encouraged to participate. Now, animals must be on a leash, in a crate, or in a kennel. Huh? If you're interested in participating, join the emergency management team at 2 o'clock p.m. at the Corpus Christi Gym, 3202 Cannabis. You know, you'll be laying on the ground and they'll be taking care of you and they'll be doing the thing and signing you places and people will be picking you up and ambulatory and transit. So they need people to act like the victims. They need you out there. It's interesting. There is a phone number. Well, that's just media inquiries. Let me see. How do you get in touch with them? They say just show up. So you bring your dog in a kennel? I don't know what a kennel is. I know about a crate or a cage or have your animal on a leash. And when the dog lay down there and they're doing the exercise and the dog got to go potty. Anyway, that's this Friday. So if you're interested, it says just show up. The public, if you're interested in participating, join the emergency management team at 2 o'clock at the Corpus Christi

him while they go through their hurricane evacuation exercise. Okay, what else is the city doing? Street maintenance improvements. Sam Rankin and Artesian Street. Okay. Contractor's going to be working there between Sam Rankin and Artesian in Lipan. All that's near City Hall. Lipan near City Hall. Construction will start Wednesday. It'll start tomorrow, June the 3rd at 7 o'clock p.m. Maintenance work will take place at night from 7 p.m. to 7 a.m. to minimize disruption to daily traffic. All road barriers will be removed at the end of each night. I guess 7 a.m. is the end of the night, right? Ensuring that all lanes remain open during daytime hours throughout the project. During the nighttime, traffic will be reduced to one lane. However, motorists will have access to business driveways and intersections. It's supposed to be completed by June the 19th. So that'll be a couple of weeks of that. All right. Next on the agenda, Corpus Christi Hurricane Preparedness offering free sandbags. Corpus Christi Public Works Department will offer residents free pre-filled sandbags at two upcoming events. The first will be Saturday, June the 13th from 8 a.m. to 12 p.m. That's like noon, or until all sandbags have been distributed. Residents can pick up sandbags at Cavendish Athletic Complex, 3061 Saratoga Boulevard. The second event, also at the Cavendish Athletic Complex, will take place on Saturday, June the 27th from 1 o'clock p.m. to 5 o'clock p.m. or until all sandbags have been distributed. The right eastbound lane of Saratoga Boulevard between Ayers and Castorch Road is reserved for the events. Residents will not be able to make a U-turn from the westbound lane of Saratoga Boulevard to enter the line. You'll receive a maximum of 8 free sandbags per vehicle. Drivers are asked to have a clear area in the trunk or bed of their vehicle to store the sandbags. Drivers and passengers must remain inside their cars while sandbags are loaded. Sandbag distribution. And I think they got a map here. I don't know what good the map is. It shows, Saratoga. Go down Saratoga, make a right on Cavendish Parkway. Okay, and you drive all the way down the back, past the natatorium, past the basketball court or soccer courts, whatever they are, on the parkway, and the distribute area is in the back, past the football stadium, and then come down Ranger Avenue back to Saratoga. All right, if you need sandbags, I'm not sure how good they fill them, but they're free. I mean, free sandbags, come on. Some people need these sandbags, and they will be needing these sandbags. All right, Nueces County, Corpus Christi Public Health District adds routes to mosquito control spraying schedule. Starting yesterday, Monday, June the 1st, all the way through Friday, June the 5th, 4 additional routes to its mosquito control spraying operations. Due to recent rain events, residents should be aware

0: said that elevated mosquito activity is anticipated citywide. Spraying operations will continue across all city zones in the coming weeks as conditions are monitored. And then I don't know what the routes are. They have a vector control page, but no part in saying that. Yesterday was Route 24. Today it's Route 6, 21, and 22. I don't know where that is. I ain't got no clue. There is a mosquito treatment route map, though. To their credit, they have a map. So let me see. Route 24. Where is that? 24 is, here's the Naval Air Station. That's on the bluff, like. Yeah, okay, 24 might be Flower Bluff. Because I see the Naval Station, I see the water. I see it right there. Yep, I see it. And then, today, 6, 21, and 22. So still out that area, but 6 is that, I don't know, Portland, North Beach? I don't know. Got to get yourself a map. We'll be right back. Don't go away.
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8-2-5-3-9-7-8-8-2-KEYS. Just checking out what they're doing around the city. Here's one. City to hold third community water information session. Water information. City Corpus Christi invites residents to participate in the third of 8 community water information sessions on Wednesday, June the 3rd. That's domani, tomorrow. It'll be at the Del Mar College Oso Creek Campus, Culinary Arts Building, Tres Gracias Room. The Three Graces, second floor, 7002 Yorktown Boulevard. Note this is a new location from what was previously announced. During the session, the city manager and the Corpus Christi water staff will be available to answer residents' questions. Mayor Paulette Guajardo and city council members may also attend. Citizens are welcome to attend any or all of the water information sessions. They'll take place from 6 p.m. to 7 p.m. It's a one-hour briefing. The remaining sessions will be, well, like we said, tomorrow, June the 3rd, Del Mar College, Oso Creek Campus, 7000 Yorktown Boulevard, that's in Council District 5. Wednesday the 24th, 7, 8, 9, 10. Moody High School Gymnasium, District 3. July 15th, Ethel Eiley Senior Center, District 4 on Graham Road. Thursday, August 6th, Grace United Methodist Church, Northwest Boulevard, District 1. Wednesday, August 26th, Antonio Garcia Arts and Education Center on Agnes, that's also District 1. Wednesday, September 16th, Lindale Senior Center, District 2. 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It's a webpage if you want to check it out. All right. I think that's it. Let me see if anything else local is going on. Hit the local stuff first. What beach warning flags mean? I guess almost if you don't know by now. Corpus Christi faces historic day with 3 major votes. 3 major issues are on the agenda. A $78.6 million vote on Inner Harbor desalination, a pre-trial hearing for the potential removal of the mayor, and a second reading that could put 25% water curtailment into law. The last time the project came before the city council was September 2nd on the Inner Harbor desal of 2025, a meeting that ended around midnight, including multiple arrests. And at that time, council was debating the failed Kiewit desal proposal. Now, the new Inner Harbor proposal is back.

Tuesday's vote is not about approving the completion of the project. If the one reading ordinance passes, the city would move forward with a $78.6 million contract to bring the project to 60% design completion, including 60% construction of a demonstration plant. This is not the final say on Inner Harbor Desal, but it is a significant step that would invest more into the project. If, they say, the council votes no, the city remains on the hook for $235 million in state loans designed specifically for the Inner Harbor Desal project. That's the money Texas Governor Greg Abbott referenced back in March. They squandered it, the governor said. Then they changed their plan, and then they were indecisive about what to do. Before the council meeting, though, a pretrial hearing for potential removal of the mayor begins at 9 o'clock this morning. A federal judge denied her request for an injunction making a trial for her potential removal or impeachment likely. The case stems from the lawsuit surrounding $2 million awarded to a hotel development. You know, this is probably really unfair to word it like this, but it is connected to that. So no ruling is expected today. What is expected is an official trial date to be set, along with finalized witness lists and other key elements. A separate public comment period will be held for the hearing, so people can go and speak. We'll see what they get done in the time they have for that. Also on the agenda today is the second reading of the Level 1 Water Emergency Plan, which will curtail every customer's water usage by 25%. A yes vote from council would put those restrictions into law. The council meeting begins at 11:30 with the usual public comment before the consent agenda. Now, they say any one of those three issues would be significant, and all three on the same day makes today, June the 2nd, a potential turning point for the whole future of the city of Corpus Christi. That's where this council has brought us to. Yeah, have at it. Have at it. Of course, I know they will. All right. Scott, you can send me. Let me see. Is this today? Since you mentioned water, I have heard conflicting information concerning the port's proposed desal project. There's a lot of different, people got their opinions and they're posting them all over the place. There evidently many local researchers from Hart who have very large concerns. I will send you a post of their letter of concerns. I've seen it all. Everybody got concerns. There's all kind of proposals out there. This is about the port. And if the port does Harbor Island, then they have to put pipes underground and go under the island. And everybody's got concerns about a whole lot of this stuff. I'm telling you, that you're talking about the port. At the top of the hour, I'll be talking to the communications person for Axe H2O to find out where they are. Their proposals, they've been before council. I don't know if they have, they're on the agenda for the day or not. Don't know. We'll be talking about where they are, what they've done, bring you up to speed of who they are, what they're offering, and where in the process are they in juxtaposition to the city. Try to get some answers to that one. Now, I also got an email in from somebody
that says they want to talk to the city about Peoria Next Water Solutions. I don't know who that is. I don't have a clue. Purionex Water Systems. I'll find out. I'll check it out. And they want to talk about their water. We will see. We will see. We'll be right back.

0: with SRN News, I'm Rich Thomason in Washington. This is primary day in six states, and that includes in California, where there's the governor's race and the closely watched Los Angeles mayor's contest. Other states with primaries, Iowa and Montana, New Mexico, New Jersey, and South Dakota. Six people have been killed in a mass shooting in Muscatine, Iowa. The police chief says it's believed that all of the victims were related to the suspect, who subsequently took his own life. A horrific interstate crash in Northern Virginia. Allegedly, it was caused by a non-English-speaking bus driver, a naturalized U.S. citizen from China, facing a series of charges. President Trump is suggesting a U.S.-Iran deal could be just around the corner, perhaps in a week or so. Iran threatened to break off talks because of Israeli attacks on Hezbollah in Lebanon. The Dow futures down 239 points. More details at srnnews.com.
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0: Yeah, I'm sorry, Scott. I don't click on links while I'm doing a live show. I can't afford to. I've had some in the past. It's been a while, but then I don't click on links while I'm doing the show because I can open up any kind of stuff here, and then all my windows and ooga. Purinex water systems. Whole house salt-free water softener and filters. There's one here that says purifying system, ProPak, 1,200 gallons per hour water purifying system for only $40,733. So, without having talked to the gentleman, they're talking about doing one, a humongous one, I guess, for the city. It would be pretty big. Anyway, we'll see. All right, trying to schedule all this stuff. So they got their agenda and their plate full, man. And the battles. They are battling, no doubt about it. Here's something. Hillcrest residents make final push against Inner Harbor desal plant before the city council vote. Desalination in Hillcrest, profit over people. How many people still live in Hillcrest? I don't know. Protect Hillcrest, stop Inner Harbor desal. On one, it says, have become part of the landscape in the Hillcrest neighborhood. On one street alone, there are three of them. Probably only three houses on the one street. For years, they've raised concern. With a Corpus Christi City Council vote on a design and build contract expected today, many feel they're running out of time to be heard. Now, they had a gentleman on the news. Listen to what he had to say.
1: For years, Hillcrest residents have pushed back against plans for a desalination project in the Inner Harbor. Now, with the Corpus Christi City Council expected to vote Tuesday on a design and build contract, community members are preparing to take their fight to City Hall once again. I'm your neighborhood news reporter, Jada Jenkins, on the north side, speaking with the local pastor and neighbors about what's at stake for their community. Protect Hillcrest and Stop Inner Harbor Desalination signs have become part of the landscape here. On one street alone, I counted three of them. For years, residents have raised concerns about the proposed desalination plant. And with the city council vote just hours away, many feel they're running out of time to be heard. But not everyone agrees. I met Sam Salinas sitting on his front porch, where he told me he believes the city needs to move forward.
2: We're crying about we don't have the water, right? And then again, we don't want to desal water. Why not?
1: Salinas says he understands his neighbor's concerns, but believes the water crisis needs to come first.
2: What I

0: they don't say it don't matter. They're going to make the decision over there, but we need water.
1: Others see the vote as about much more than water. At Brooks AME Worship Center, the last church still standing in Hillcrest, Pastor Claudia Rush says other parts of the city haven't been asked to sacrifice as much.
2: What would a yes vote do to the community members here?
3: A yes vote would say you just go do what you want to do, and it really doesn't matter that I live here.
1: After decades of change, many here say they're still fighting for something simple, to be seen as a community worth protecting.
3: I remember Peter Zanoni calling, well, it's not a neighborhood. How dare you? It's the place where the people live.
1: Community members tell me they plan to protest outside City Hall again before the council vote. NAACP Corpus Christi President Deanna King declined an on-camera interview, saying she's focused on preparing her remarks for City Council. On the north side, I'm your neighborhood news reporter, Jada Jenkins, Chris 6 News.
4: So, when you look at the crowd, they don't live in the neighborhood. They've been, how would I say, systematically... The port bought some people out. The refineries bought some people out. I think the city or the county had something. It's almost just open area, grasslands. But there are those who still live there. So, I've offered to have them come on if they want to talk about it. The lady that you heard was, her name is Claudia Rush. She's the current pastor of the Brooks AME Worship Center. And it really doesn't matter that I live here. I guess the parsonage is on in there. I didn't know that. I remember the Nanoni saying, it's not a neighborhood. For all general purposes, it is gone as a neighborhood. Most of it is light industry now, even. And remember, the original buying out of the houses in that neighborhood, the original buying out was to create a buffer zone between them and the refinery, which they said early on, but the refinery kept expanding and moving. They called that encroachment back in the day. And people like Harold Branch, first black on city council, local pastor, the pollution, I mean, he had a, what's that big tree with them big white flowers? Southern tree. Had the big flowers, they would only bloom, and within 2 days, they'd be falling off. They said it was because of pollution. Said it was because of pollution. And they were buying them out, and they were moving them around and moving them. I don't know if you can still call it a viable neighborhood, but it is to some still their neighborhood. They're not going anywhere. But it is light industry. And they changed all the streets and stuff as well when they put in the Harbor Bridge. The community right now is pretty much under or in the shadows of the new Harbor Bridge. I don't know if anybody's buying homes in that part of the city. But again, like I said, it's their neighborhood and they'll be there and they'll be making their speeches before council today as well. All right. Anything else local? ICE arrests 24 in Corpus Christi immigration operation. In one day, 24 people in one day. U.S. Immigration and Customs Enforcement, in partnership with federal, state, and local law enforcement officials, arrested 24 people during a one-day targeted operation in Corpus Christi on May the 13th. That was last month. You just telling it now? The story is dated June 1st, yesterday. Among those arrested were people with convictions for theft, assault, and driving while intoxicated, as well as arrests for possession of a controlled substance, criminal trespass, and illegal entry into the U.S.

0: Those arrested could face additional criminal charges for illegal re-entry into the United States. ICE Harlingen Acting Field Office Director Matthew Ochoa said the operation reflects the agency's focus on removing people in the country illegally from American communities. The outcomes of this operation speak for themselves, are a testament to the outstanding teamwork, professionalism. The joint effort between our partners was instrumental to our success, and I'm grateful for the commitment and support everyone contributed. Yeah, but I want some more detail. Where'd you find them? Where'd you get them? Did you go to their homes? They ain't saying all of that. But the headlines say 24 people in one day targeted immigration operation in Corpus Christi. Well, that's all we know. We might have to talk to the police department if see they're willing to tell us what went down there, the things that happened there. I don't know. World Cup fever hits Corpus Christi streets ahead of the FIFA 2026. It's building across Corpus Christi. All it takes is a soccer ball to bring out the love for the game. With less than 2 weeks until the World Cup games begin, the excitement is already being felt across South Texas, even for those who won't be able to attend matches in person. I took a soccer ball to the streets to see who's ready, and fans were quick to show off their skills and their team loyalty. When asked the ultimate soccer debate, Messi or Ronaldo, answers came fast. Ronaldo said one. Messi said another one. Messi said one man. Now, I guess I'll go Ronaldo. We're opposite, said a woman. We got to go Messi. Yeah, I have his jersey. When it came to picking a team to root for, South Texas fans made their allegiance clear. USA, of course. Nobody else but America's team. I was born in England, so that's my national team. But I love the U.S. so. Mexico, said somebody. I'm going for Mexico. Mexico all the way. Yo soy de Piedras Negras. I am from Piedras Negras. That's right across the border. What city is that? Is that Del Rio or Piedras Negras? Is that the little town across the border from Del Rio or from Eagle Pass? I don't know one of them. I've been there. For many, the World Cup is already here in the streets. All right. I think that's most of the local stuff. And I'll be back.
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882-5397-882-KEYS. All right. At the top of the hour, we'll be talking with Damon Gibson regarding Acts 8:20 and where they are. There is a 14-page evaluation of Inner Harbor DCEL Farfield model, said prepared by the following Inner Harbor DCEL Farfield model committee members: Michael Wentz, PhD, Heart Research Institute; Sharon Herska, PhD, University of Texas Marine Science Institute; in consultation with Paul Mantegna, PhD, HRI; Greg Stuntz, PhD; Jennifer Becerras, Pollock; Matthew Strike, all of these are PhDs. Zinping Hu, Ed Buskey, Ken Dutton, Zanfeld Liu, Andrew Espa, all of them. Daniel Coffey, PhD, Texas A&M University College of Science. Jim Tolan, PhD. So, and it says, and I'm not going to talk, we'll talk about it at the top of the hour. Executive summary: a scientific opinion on information shared to date with the Corpus Christi Inner Harbor Desalination Farfield Modeling Team. This opinion represents the consensus of 13 scientists listed above who have expertise in estuarine science, fisheries, and modeling. The purpose of this opinion is to provide an evaluation of Farfield model performance, to conduct a preliminary analysis of the results, including potential ecological outcomes, and three, offer suggestions for improvement of model performance and credibility of results to ensure that the city of Corpus Christi receives the best possible scientific output in support of its decision making. The modeling effort focused on quantifying the potential impact of brine discharge into the Inner Harbor on the Corpus Christi Bay system, particularly the location and extent of salinity increases. In contrast, our aim is to assess potential ecological outcomes

And they said, based on the preliminary results presented to date, the modeling exercises have not produced convincing evidence that desalination would not have detrimental ecological effects across the Corpus Christi Bay system. And then they list their key points, which we'll discuss at the top of the hour. Very interesting. That's what they say. Very interesting. All right, well, we'll get to the rest of it. Let me go back. So I've got another list that came in. And this one is a preview as well. Corpus Christi's big failure could become our biggest success that finally unites us. Okay, that's an article out of a magazine that's coming. I'd have to get that one and open that up as well. Okay, well, we got it set up for that. 882-5397-882. Magnolia! Thank you, Scott. Thank you, Gene. Magnolia tree. Yes. Joe M. says, council vote today on water restrictions. Corpus Christi Lake is 23.5% full. Lake Texana is 100% full. Choke Canyon, he said, is less than 10% full. Easy decision for council. Stay right where we are. I don't know stay where we are means, because right now they're between a rock and a hard place. And a ton of different projects. So state where we are means what? Just full stop on everything? I don't know. You got to explain that a little bit better, Joe. Yeah, the magnolia tree. Okay, Del Rio, the Eagle Pass ride is Piedras Negras. I knew it was either that or Del Rio. Del Rio is Ciudad Acuña. You're right. Thank you, Luis. I appreciate it, man. I got a story, though. I went over to Ciudad Acuña with some kids who grew up in Del Rio. And they had a gazebo in this little park in the town. And they were in the gazebo cooking, like, sausages and stuff, man. Nice, good smell. So I went up and I asked them, could they make a sauce out of these peppers that they had laying on next to them? And they said, yeah, we can do that. And they took and they crushed up the peppers and whatnot, and they cooked it. And then we took the sausage was wrapped in bacon and cooked on an open grill. And we put it on the bread and we put the sauce on it. And we started eating, took a bite, and we're chewing. Boy, that them pepper sauce was flavorful, man. And then it started getting warm. I mean, it started getting warm. And so I'm eating. I'm not really thinking about it because, I mean, I like peppers. And I'm eating, and all of a sudden, I started sweating on my forehead. And then my nose started running a little bit. And then it was getting warmer still. Now, I stopped biting and chewing because I swallowed what I had, and I was like, and then the earwax, my ears start tickling. I guess the earwax was melting in my ear. And then, but we couldn't drink the water. And so the only thing they had was Coca-Cola's. But the acid and the bubbles and all burnt the mouth, even made it worse. And so what we wound up doing was kissing the soda bottles, taking them out of the ice and putting them against our mouth and against our face. And the

0: guy from Del Rio said to me, man, I ain't never doing this again. Went, man, but you supposed to know. You live here. Why didn't you tell me? No, don't eat them, man. Don't eat them peppers there. I think they were habaneros, man. Yeah. Ciudad Acuña. I'll never forget it. We used to pay people to watch our car whenever we went over, whether it was Laredo or whatever. I mean, they walking up and down the street. You done parked over there. It's better to pay somebody to watch your car than to let it be snatched. That's what I'm talking about. Joe, I know what you said. He said, stay where we are on water restrictions. Okay, as per the heading of the text. Does your text say that? Council vote today on water is what your text says. CC Lake is 23-4. Lake Texana. Where's the headline of your text that says that? Easy decision for council. Stay right where we are. On water restrictions. You said nothing about restrictions. Come on, man. You know you didn't. But I got it now, as per the heading of my text. Stay where we are. In other words, don't take any further restrictions. Now, if you had to say it that, you know what I mean? I could have been back here talking about the magnolia tree that the... That's right, Samuel. Thank you. Magnolia tree. Gene, they all said it. Big white blossom, man. They were like falling off the tree within 2-3 days. That's how he knew that the air quality was pretty bad there. This is KYS, Corpus Christi, Texas, 7 o'clock. Don't go away. We were talking water next. Axe, H2O. Where are they in their process?
1: Breaking news this hour from Town Hall. Amit Thomason. President Trump remains optimistic about prospects for a U.S.-Iran deal. He says it could come quickly, perhaps in a week. Ukrainian civilians have endured another massive assault by Russia. A missile and drone barrage left at least 17 people dead, dozens wounded.
2: Elias Farias, a 47-year-old Kyiv civil engineer, describes the scale of the attack.
3: It was terrible. One of the worst I have experienced.
2: While another Kyiv resident, Irania Salikova, tells the AP, we heard several explosions. Several neighbors ran out into the yard with children with bags running for shelters. I don't know how many people, but several were injured in this attack, which happened near our house. Our window was broken and a cobblestone flew into the children's room. I'm Charles Deledesma.
1: Florida's new congressional redistricting map will stay. An appeals court has rejected a Democrat lawsuit against the map, upholding a trial court's previous ruling. On social media, Governor Ron DeSantis writes, get ready for November. Turmoil rocks CBS television signature news magazine.
4: Last week, CBS fired 60 Minutes executive producer Tanya Simon and correspondent Sharon Alfonsi and Cecilia Vega. At a meeting to start the week, a longtime anchor spoke up.
5: I'm Scott Pelley.
4: According to a detailed report on the Status website, Pelley said CBS News head Barry Weiss is murdering the show and accused Simon's replacement as executive producer Nick Bilton of having slender qualifications for the job. The report says Weiss was not at the meeting. Bilton insisted Weiss does love CBS News and 60 Minutes. Pelley countered by saying she was brought in to kill it, and she's doing exactly that. I'm Ed Donahue.
1: Watching Wall Street, the Dow futures down 228 points, NASDAQ futures off 17. More on these stories at townhall.com.
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0: that are vertical ventilation that may provide access to where they are trapped. Rescuers believe the two missing people are trapped deeper inside the cave than the location where the five survivors were originally found on Wednesday. I'm Charles de Ledesma.
1: NVIDIA has taken the wraps off a powerful new chip to bring advanced artificial intelligence to Windows laptops and desktops. 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
3: Here's your AccuWeather forecast. Today, expect mostly cloudy skies with a few showers and a thunderstorm developing in the afternoon. The high will reach 90 degrees. Tonight, there is a chance of a thunderstorm in some areas during the evening. Otherwise, it will be partly cloudy with a low of 74 degrees. Tomorrow will bring a mix of clouds and sun with a chance of a thunderstorm in certain parts of the region. Temperatures will reach a high of 88 degrees. Looking ahead to Thursday, anticipate a mix of clouds and sun becoming breezy in the afternoon with a chance of a thunderstorm in a few spots. The high temperature will be 88 degrees. With your AccuWeather forecast, I'm meteorologist Joe Lundberg.
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0: continue with the Bob Jones Show. 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Ace Computer Service, tell them Bob told us all about y'all. In the studio this morning is Damon Gibson. He wears a few hats. The hat he's wearing this morning is Director of Communications for Axe H2O. Good morning, Damon.
1: Good morning, Brother Bob. Good to see you.
0: Oh, I'm trying to figure out where I get. Now I got you.
2: Oh, here we go. Oh,
0: yeah,
2: I can hear myself now.
0: I had to turn you off.
2: Well, all right. Good morning, Bob. Good to see you. Thanks for inviting me.
0: Good morning. Can I ask you, who is Axe H2O?
2: Axe H2O is the company formed in March of this year by General John Olson, our chairman, retired Major General, United States Air Force and Space Force. And then soon thereafter came as our CEO, General Matt Berger. We call him Cheese. That was his pilot name with a Z. And then Thiago Campos is a local guy who worked at BASF Celanese, chemical engineer. Our secret weapon on the technical team. The guy is just a genius. And then myself, we're the four local managers. We have other people on our board, and we have a CFO and other folks who are located in other parts of the country. But the company was specifically formed for the purpose of building the world's most advanced desalination plant in the United States here in Corpus Christi, specifically at the Barney M. Davis plant. And yesterday, we officially submitted to city staff and to the entire council and mayor our business proposal, 210

0: 10-page document, so everything's in there that they could possibly imagine, and probably a lot that they wouldn't think of. And that is our official proposal to the city. That obviously a little bit going on today.
1: So a little bit,
0: just a bit. So we don't expect them to review that until later in the week or possibly next week. But we hope to have a vote presented to advance the conversation with us, advance the project with us.
1: Where are you right now with the city? They asked you to do this and come back. You made an initial presentation.
0: That's right. On May 5th, and we came in to your show the next morning. But on May 5th, we made a presentation to city council for them to determine if they wanted to continue to direct city staff to continue to work with us to develop a business proposal. And excuse me, in the week since then, we have had conversations that have led us to want to fill the role of a private vendor, not even a PPP, not a P3. After researching that, the best role for us is as a land lease holder at Barney & Davis, which is owned by City Public Service in San Antonio, to build our plant, 150 million gallons a day. It's about a 30-acre footprint overall. And then we will be selling water to the city as a vendor. So it's not actually a partnership on the plant. We're completely privately funded, privately managed, privately operated. And as we've gone on in this process, we actually think that we're going to make big news around the world and how we're going to take a totally new approach to how desalinization is produced.
1: Because normally it's about bonds and debt and bonds and debt and bonds and debt and so on and so forth.
0: That's right. And, you know, look, we as citizens of Corpus Christi, and, you know, I grew up here. I'm a Bluff rat, Flower Bluff, class of 88, 11 years since the second grade. This is my home, and it will be, you know, even though a lot of us have searched escape plans if the city collapses. But, you know, I want to see this place grow and prosper, finally, the way that it should, the way that it deserves, the way that it deserves for the people. And I view this as let's say it's a not a tragedy yet, but it's certainly a crisis. That it's just the latest example of our city management not being able to come up with, and I don't mean particularly the city manager, but I mean the management of our city, our elected officials.
1: Because he can't do it by himself. He has staff. They got staff.
0: And I sympathize with Peter. My God, that guy is beaten up on every side all day long. And I do think
1: Being micromanaged.
0: Absolutely.
1: Which is supposed to be a no-no in a council manager form of government.
0: You just said it. And I think that, you know, we first knew each other back in the Jeff Blacker days, when, 7 years ago, when we were fighting for North Beach. And, you know, I like Peter because I think that he's, you know, through necessity, grown into someone who has to take action and can't really pay as much attention to the politics as he used to. But the fact is that in the council manager system, the idea is to separate politics from the management of the city.
1: Right.
0: And I don't think one person on any side of any issue can claim that that's been the case.
1: That's true, too.
0: It is very much the case that, going back to Mayor McComb, that Peter will say what the mayor wants him to say. And I think he's kind of getting over that now that he's clashed enough times with the current mayor to realize that, look, he's got a CEO position. He needs to satisfy the people and give us good results. Or, you know, I don't know who's itching to pay him $409 a year somewhere else in the country.
1: Well, it'll cost more than that to bring somebody in here to replace
0: him. It really would.
1: Remember the health district? The
0: health department.
1: No, the other one, the guy that does the bodies and check.
0: Coroner. Yeah.
1: Yeah, the coroner.
0: ME, yeah.
1: This guy, they had to bring in. He was making $300,000, two something. But they brought in his replacement, and the guy said $300,000. When they found out that there was all these problems, they had to pay a guy $500,000 to get them to come in here and take it over. Because it was such a mess. Can you imagine somebody coming in here to become a new city manager with all that's going on or not going on, depending on your perspective? Man, we had

0: him a fortune. $400,000 to look like peanuts.
1: Well, you know, and the thing is, Bob, and this goes back, look, this goes back 30 years at least. And I started my career, I'm a magazine publisher and writer and political, I don't know, advisor. And, but this goes back 30 years, back when the Convention Visitor Bureau, the director, Bob Conwell, was there for years, and a guy named Rob Early came in. Unfortunately, he died. But by the mid 90s, the CVB, which is Visit Corpus Christi now, had earned a reputation around the industry, around the tourism marketing industry, around the United States as a poisonous place to try to go to work. And the reason is because it's a taxing authority. And a taxing authority means one thing, money. And the people who get on the boards of these organizations around town who are taxing districts are there to serve their interest and that of their allies. There's one guy who is a councilman now in Corpus Christi. I'm not going to name him, but he used to be on the RTA board. And he most famously said to a friend of mine who had put in to be chairman, a nice woman on the island. They were both on the board, and then the chairmanship opened. But she put in to be chairman, and he says to her, "Why are you doing that? You don't need anything." And that pretty much defines everything about most of the people. I'm not going to say all, but most of the people we elect to these various taxing entities, city, county, school boards, whatever you got. And they are there to advance their personal cause. And look, we've paid, look at the price we paid, Bob. You know, it was one thing to lose, Kima Boardwalk, and another thing to lose Riverwalk on North Beach, another thing to lose Bass Pro and Lake Padre and all these projects that due to, self-dealing within the city, which seeps down into city staff.
0: Well, yeah, every time somebody came here whose profession, whose background was building or developing something, folks in the city that were either on the what's that thing the planning commission,
1: yeah,
0: and all these guys got together with other guys, said, "We can do it ourselves." No, you can't do it. And I remember particularly when the water thing was supposed to come here, these guys went out and put some money down on some land out on SBID or North. It never came to nothing.
1: Yeah.
0: But they blocked the people who build these things, and they built one down in the valley, and they went and one in San Antonio. And I'm saying they always did that. They always said, "Let's look at what these guys are proposing, and then let's put together and let's do it ourselves so we can make the money."
1: Well, you know, over the last couple of years, I become relatively close to former mayor of San Antonio, Henry Cisneros, who did more up there than anybody has. Probably one of the most successful mayors in the history of the state, if not the country. And I said to him, "How'd you do it? How'd you come in as a new mayor and say, I got to reform this system? Not only do I have to herd the cats, I got to get the cats off the big bag of meow mix because they're all eating at it." And, you know, he said, "I met with a city manager. I don't know if it was the city manager, making $100,000 a year. This is 1981. So that's about what our people make now." And I said, "The people elected, not a person. They elected an agenda. They elected a future. And we are here to fulfill their future." And implied in that is that helping your buddy, giving a contract to your friend, property deal for your other friend, and that's not what the people are voting for. That may be what those elected officials are voting for and some of their followers, but that's not what the people want. And it is because of all this self-dealing. And, you know,
0: that is the nature of the beast.
1: It really is. But, you know, when it seeps down to water,
0: to becoming detrimental to, that's right.
1: Well, here, you know, when I first got the call from John Olson, General John Olson, back in October, I tried to arrange meeting with city council people. None of them were interested because they love their project. And it wasn't until desperation started to set in that they finally agreed to talk to us.
0: Yeah, and that's what was my big beef, as I've said to you before. Didn't you guys say you were going to keep all options on the table? If they had have done that, then they would have entertained when Acts 2 and everybody else would have come in. But everybody was so set that my connection, and here we are. We'll be right back with more of the Bob Jones Show.
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1: In the U.S., one in five children with cancer will not survive. 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

0: We are talking with Damon Gibson. He is wearing the hat of communication director for Axe H2O. They got a website if you want to go to it.
1: Yes, Axe H2O as an oxygen, but if you put in a zero, you'll be okay too. It'll redirect.
0: It will?
1: Yeah, it will. Yeah, we had some folks.
0: But it's AXE, the number two, mm-hmm. and the letter O.
1: .com.
0: And it'll lay out their whole plan there.
1: I mean, you're going to see a level of transparency, and people in the business of reviewing proposals like ours, you're going to see the most thorough, most open presentation of anything like
0: but
1: this.
0: But you got two things you're going to deal with here, and I'm talking just to propose. The shiny object, as one councilman referred to it before he voted to move forward with it. That if it seems too good to be true, it usually is. Nobody gets something for nothing, but it's not something for nothing because you have to have a commitment that you're going to purchase water. Mm-hmm. But the other thing is the key, they've been saying all along, the city wants to own the water, not just buy it from somebody else. But I don't think they can afford to own the water.
1: Well, it's not just case of, I mean, afford is one thing, but it's about control. And we're not interested in that. We're not interested in a public-private partnership. We're not interested in a public utility agency. I know that's been batted around. For any of the folks who batted that around yesterday, you ought to review the law and see that CPS, which is an electric utility, not a water utility, cannot be part of a public public utility agency, which
0: CPS
1: is for wastewater.
0: Meaning what?
1: That is City Public Service, which is the utility arm of the city of San Antonio.
0: Okay.
1: So if you live in San Antonio, actually you get some of the lowest electric rates in the country, but you're not part of, it's not part of the market grid, the open market. You have to buy from San Antonio. But that's actually a good thing if you live there and the rates tend to be lower. But they are not a water utility. That San Antonio Water System, SAWS. So the reality is that a public-private partnership, A, would not be necessary because nobody's going to own the plant but Axe H2O. We're going to lease the land. Our proposal is to lease the land, 32-year lease from CPS, on which we will build the plant. And then as a merchant to the city of Corpus Christi, we will sell them water. What we're asking for is a commitment to buy water, as opposed to other projects that have been that have received millions of dollars with zero guarantee, no financing, no electricity, no plan for water in the future. We, Axe H2O, will not require any money up front from the city of Corpus Christi. And in fact, if we don't deliver the water in the time period, which is, I believe, 30 months from the time we start construction, then the city is out with no obligation.
0: And so, no water.
1: Well, true. But you know, the leaders of this org, of this company do not fail. You're talking about the most qualified people in the United States from the United States military. Both of our CEO and chairman are retired. But and one thing I want to point out, that is the big news here, even beyond what our offer is to the city. And that is that after looking at the various providers, which are internationally based, who build these seawater desal plants, none of them are really that great. I'll be honest with you. They've got their problems within their business. They've got technical problems, and they're working off 80-year-old technology. For our people, for our technical people, John Olson, 6 engineering degrees, including a doctorate, Chianco Campos, who's been doing this for 25 years, you know, this is science that is far below their pay grade. This is not complicated science. John is a rocket scientist. Chiago is a chemist.

0: chemical engineer who handled pharmaceutical production. This is something that we are designing ground up, brand new approach, AI driven, AI controlled in terms of monitoring the system, producing a digital twin of the plant that anybody will be able to see online, so you can see how much water we're producing at what rate. And by the way, we're a private company. We have no obligation to publicly display what we're doing. However, you will be able to see, as the plant is built, anybody can go online and see where we are in the construction process, where we are in the pipeline offshore that's going to take the brine 3 miles offshore, where we are in the conveyance, that's a city project of bringing the water into the city, and where we are in producing our plant. And you know, we need an open, honest, trustworthy project here that fixes our problem. And you know what it'll do, Bob? It's going to change the attitude of Corpus Christi forever, when we're finally going to say we're no longer willing to accept something that a lot of us don't want. We're going to finally get something that is better for the people, lower price. By the way, our price for water, $6.50 a thousand gallons coming out. The best price that I've heard at, I know they're voting on Inner Harbor today, but the best price I've heard there is $9.90. The best price I've heard from Harbor Island is $13.50 a thousand. And the reason is this: we can do it more efficiently, faster than anyone in the world. Why? We have the most advanced engineers in the world working on this. And by the way, the father of AI at the Pentagon, at the Defense Department, is John Olson. He's the first officer of AI and set up cybersecurity in San Antonio, 49,000 personnel under him. So we're doing this in a way that both addresses it as the national emergency it is. Large percentage of the jet fuel for the military comes from the port right across the street here. And two, we're going to do it fastest, 24 months from groundbreak. We're going to sell the water for less. And the best thing is, two best things. Number one, the brine goes offshore. There's no issue. You know, Harbor Island and the environmental study or Inner Harbor, the environmental study that is now being contested by, I don't know how many PhDs you saw in that memo, but I think there are about 11 of them. Marine scientists who say that the far afield study that's being presented today is what it is, and it is not a confirmation that there's no damage to the bay. Although some people have no degree and no history in science whatsoever have come on the radio and declared the safety of the bay from the far afield study, and I think what
1: as though it was complete, and that was corrected by another person who's on the council. That no, there was a number of different steps. All of those steps had not been taken yet, et cetera, et cetera. So there was a clarification by a sitting councilman that said, no, they're not correct in making that kind of statement. So.
0: Well, and two things with that. And this is what I said to two council people. I said, look, if that far field committee, 18 people meeting three times a month, all right, if that's not a scam, if it's a legitimate process, then no one should have any problem, two things, it being peer-reviewed by people in ocean science and giving council a chance to absorb it.
1: But let me ask you, now these people from the from a number of places, University of Texas Marine Science Institute.
0: That's where I worked when I was 17.
1: Really?
0: Yeah.
1: Doing what?
0: Tony Amos. I was a lab aide on a grant. You know, I'd been a successful oceanography student at Flower Bluff High School, which at one time had the best high school oceanography program probably in the world, definitely United States. And now I work for him doing sea turtles and water testing and beach surveys for a whole summer when I was 17 before I went to UT.
1: Now, this is an independent review of the DCEL far field model. Mm-hmm. They sit on the committee. The two sit on the committee, but the other ones are colleagues.
0: That's right.
1: They presented their own comment,
0: yeah,
1: about where they are today based on that far field model.
0: They basically
1: said it's not satisfactory enough to go.
0: Not only that, Bob, they identified what the modelers did to get the result that they desired.
1: We'll be back. 882-5397, 882 Keys, if you have a call or a comment or a question.

0: KRN News, I'm Rich Thomason in Washington. President Trump remains optimistic about the prospects for a U.S.-Iran deal. He says it could come quickly, perhaps in a week or so. Ukraine has taken another massive assault by Russia, a missile and drone barrage that left at least 17 people dead, dozens more wounded. Florida's new congressional redistricting map will stay, an appeals court rejecting a Democrat lawsuit against the map, upholding a trial court's previous ruling. On social media, Governor Ron DeSantis writes, "Get ready for November." The Department of War has declared its press office as a classified space. It is now barring journalists from entry to the office. And on Wall Street, the Dow futures down 196 points. NASDAQ futures are off 40. And this is SRN News.
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5: Right now, global energy markets are being shaped by the rising tension involving Iran. Now, recent reports show that Iran has seized ships and has warned that the strait may not fully reopen, while the United States has increased its military presence and enforcement in the region. Now, why does this matter? Because nearly one-fifth of the world's oil flows through that narrow passage, and when it's disrupted, prices move. And we're already seeing the impact through supply chain delays, higher fuel costs, and rising inflation that are all tied to this instability. And even if a peace deal is reached, experts warn that energy shortages and price volatility will continue due to the restricted oil flow and ongoing control of the shipping routes. And the bottom line, what happens overseas does not stay overseas. 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

0: 882-5397, 882-KEYS. Now, they gave their own, they're two of the members on the committee and got their colleagues and issued this to the city, right? Or just a general of their own impression, which mm-hmm. seems like it supersedes or, you know, anybody else on the committee, what they would think or say about it.
1: This is the far afield committee. Yeah.
0: Well, there's only two of the people on this letter
1: yes.
0: that are actually on the far field committee.
1: Yes.
0: So there's how many other people beside these two on the far field committee?
1: Who have vocal? Well, I think the purpose of this that particular memo that you yeah. have that I received yesterday.
0: Was it 14 pages?
1: 12, I believe. 12 or 14. Yeah, 14. And I think that what their approach is because they're both PhD marine biologists, one at UTMSI and Port A and the other Heart Research at A&M Corpus. They had their professional staff review it. In other words, it wasn't a case of the whole committee.
0: Well, they wrote this. Let me read this real quick.
1: Go ahead.
0: Heart Research Institute and the UTMSI, which is the University
1: of Texas Marine Science Institute.
0: Marine Science Institute. They're in Port Aransas, right?
1: Yes, sir. Yeah.
0: I've been there. Man, they were growing fish real big over there last time I was over there so that they could feed the world, you know, by having bigger fish.
1: That is a quiet but mighty institution over there.
0: Oh, yeah. Yeah. Oh, yeah. I used to go over there. They say, we want to start by thanking City of Corpus Christi staff for allowing us, these two entities, to have representation on the committee. We also want to acknowledge the hard work that the modeling team of Spiros Environmental, DSI, and Hazen have put towards model development under the severe time constraints of the project. The purpose of this scientific opinion is to provide an evaluation of far-field model performance, 2, furnish a preliminary analysis of the result, and 3, offer suggestions for improvement of model performance and credibility of results to ensure that the City of Corpus Christi receives the best possible scientific output in support of its decision-making. And then they say, you know, that the HRI and UTMSI were represented on the Corpus Christi by, you know, these two people, Sharon and Hertzka. It says, these scientists, as part of the Coastal Bend community, these scientists and their colleagues noted above recognize, and this is all underlined, the severity of the regional water shortage. And they recognize the necessity of seawater desalination as a sustainable, drought-proof, long-term freshwater supply solution for residents and industry. So they're not anti-desal.
1: No, they're not. I mean, you know, but here's the thing.
0: And they go, nevertheless, seawater desalination must be performed in a manner that will yield no cumulative negative impact on the bays and estuaries that provide recreational economic value to the region.
1: Well, you know, the thing is that I think
0: it's like wanting to have it all.
1: Well, I didn't personally research this, but I believe that there is not a seawater desal plant that is of this volume that is positioned inside an inshore bay system. And we have basically a closed system. There are only two passages to the Gulf, those being the Ship Channel, Port Aransas, and Packery Channel. And, you know, here's the thing that most stood out to me in that report that you're reading. And you know, you have

0: have 11 PhD scientists who reviewed this work and two who are on the committee, so a total of 13 at two different institutions. And these are the things that stood out to me. Number one, the far afield study only did estimates 2 years out. Okay, you're talking about 45 million gallons of 85 parts per thousand salt brine being pumped into the Back Bay system, and you're only modeling 2 years out. It's going to take years. I need to see 10 years out. I need to see 20 years out. Number one. Number two, no qualified scientist doing this study would leave out dissolved, let me say this, would leave out dissolved oxygen in their analysis. Okay, that is impossible.
1: That's still a lot of technical stuff.
0: But that's how they bury it, is they put the technical stuff in that lay people don't see.
1: Agreed. But the bottom line is that this thing is components has a couple of things that shout at you. Number one, you don't have to put any money up. We're going to build it. And you get to build it by saying we've got a customer for it, which is the city.
0: Yeah.
1: Then you go out and you try to get more financing and whatnot on the fact that we've got a customer, we got a proposal, we got a plan, we got the technology.
0: In terms of Axe H2O. Yeah.
1: The second thing is we're going to take it way out beyond the bay.
0: 3 miles offshore.
1: 3 miles offshore at a narrower place, a place you don't have to go as deep, et cetera, right?
0: That's true. But, I mean, the main thing is, you know, if there's any case to be made that pumping that salt into the bay system would not cause problems, then there is no case to be made that if you pump it offshore, it won't cause problems. And
1: there go those who are going to say that, but you're still messing around with out there. That's an ecosystem, too.
0: Sure it is.
1: And we've already heard that when they started talking Harbor Island, talking about, yeah, but there's, you'll be messing up the ecosystem there, mm-hmm. too. So no matter where you go, mm-hmm. there's going to be those in opposition.
0: There will be some, but I mean, I agree with the scientists in that memo is that, and it's true, the only, look, it could rain for the next year. Texas is growing so fast, the only solution to public water is saltwater desal. It's what they've done in the sandbox for decades and where there is no rain, and it's what we're going to have to do here if we want to continue to grow as a state, as a city. And, you know, but here's the thing, Bob, you mentioned the money part. This city, with the bond rating downgraded now 3 times in a year, we can't borrow any more money. I mean, how much of this are we going to leave? And that's why I think the equally most attractive part of our proposition, that is Axe H2O, is that we're privately funded. And Corpus Christi would not be the only customer. Corpus Christi would be one of several customers at 150 million gallons. We hope they take 75 million a day. But we have other commercial and municipal customers. And by the way, John Olson was at NASA for 10 years. You know, I received a call a couple of weeks ago from a councilman who said, hey, I heard something about you guys. And there's a rumor. I said, oh, boy, here it comes. All right, what is it? He goes, somebody said you're funded by Elon Musk. And I said, well, if we are, I don't know about it.
1: So what?
0: Well, and we've all been working for free for 3 months. So, I mean, man, if we got that kind of money, I mean, I wish we'd all been paid.
1: I want to switch horses.
0: Mm-hmm.
1: Are you the editor on this piece with Ben Franklin on it?
0: Yeah, I sent you that in advance. You know, next week, I probably would like to come in to update people in the magazine. The next edition is going to have
1: And the magazine is The Coastal Bend.
0: TheCoastalBend.com. The Coastal Bend. Well, The Coastal Bend magazine. TheCoastalBend.com is our website, but it's a, you know, physical magazine.
1: You've got Ben Franklin.
0: Mm-hmm.
1: Famous quote. We must, comma, indeed, comma, all hang together, or most assuredly, we shall all hang separately.
0: That's right. Two more commas in there just to emphasize.
1: Yeah, there's commas right.
0: Most assuredly, we will all hang separately.
1: Most assuredly, comma.
0: Yeah.
1: We shall all hang separately. And it says, Corpus Christi's biggest failure could become our biggest success. that finally unites us.
0: That's right, because you know, and you know, we were in here on May 6th, the generals and General Olson and Thiago and me, and the after presenting at council.

0: that previous day, and boy, were the people on the Inner Harbor side upset at us. I mean, they talked us down and everything, and, you know, the whole shiny object deal. And that was rehearsed. By the way, the guy who said shiny object said those same words in an interview before the presentation to Channel 3. Okay, so it's not
1: like
0: that.
1: Well, you know, but that had been circulating around.
0: Well, you know, I like that guy a lot, and he's turned to listen to our side. But you don't look at a guy who's one of the most advanced and successful officers in the United States military. He's been to 5 wars in combat roles and refer to him as a shiny object. That's just not.
1: I'm sure he didn't mean it in that context, but still the implication.
0: That, you know, and I think some degree of respect for the fact that, yes, John Olson has been, in a way, and, you know, he says, we are the they. He is the they. I'll be honest with you. And
1: I want to read
0: they were
1: this.
0: Dispatched here to fix this problem.
1: Yeah, and dispatched by who?
0: Possibly self-dispatched. I'll be perfectly honest with you.
1: Boy, that was a
0: yeah. Well, because, you know, if you look at these guys, they're the tippity-toppity tip.
1: This is no doubt an area that is of national and, by implication, international importance. There is no two ways about it.
0: No.
1: And it has strategically been one that there's some big people globally that can't afford to see Corpus Christi go bust.
0: No, look, I mean, the military jet fuel comes from here, and the refineries that produce it are dependent upon the Corpus Christi water system. There's your answer. I mean, you know, as I've said before, really nobody outside our city limits cares if we can water our lawns or not. God love us.
1: Well, when we come back, I'm going to read a little bit of this advanced look. It's embargoed, right? Look at this advanced look at an article that's soon.
0: It's still kind of private, but won't be for long.
1: We'll be back.
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0: trainer, Tyson is always giving me pop quizzes.
1: This is not a test.
0: Will I pass the test? 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
1: Which we do.
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0: 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Just pick up the phone, 361-992-9393. 992-9393. If you go by the showroom, don't forget to say hey to the best store mascot in town, Fitch the dog. He's running things. And let him know that it was Bob that told us all about y'all. Got a couple of texts to come in before I go to the article. I got one from Bruce. He says, Damon Gibson on keys. Yay! Was that your fan club?
1: Don't try to recruit me, Bruce. I can't afford the pay cut.
0: Francisco 74 says, how do we the people learn to trust our quote-unquote elected officials with our tax dollars when it comes to huge needed projects? You have no choice but to roll the dice and try to pick the best you can, right?
1: Well, you know, look, I view this whole issue right now as a chance at unity. You know, if let's say Inner Harbor doesn't go through and Harbor Island doesn't go through because, you know, they're flawed projects in the eyes of people, and we do go through. Look, it's no public debt. You get your water in 2 years. If we don't deliver, you're out.
0: Yeah, what you're saying is no problem letting us run alongside because it ain't costing
1: that's
0: you
1: right.
0: nothing.
1: There's no reason to oppose it.
0: It's not like the $2.7 million for Harbor Island that doesn't buy you any water at all. And it's non-refundable, and if it never happens, the money just goes away. They're trying to claw it back now.
1: That's right. And with, you know, 10 felony indictments and all kind of whistleblower and all this, and you know, but here's the thing, and I told Mayor Guajardo this personally a couple weeks ago. I said, I appreciate you saying what you did. Who signs a contract like that? You know, nobody would do that. But you know, this is.
0: But just they had jammed the city manager. Everybody wanted their thing done.
1: Maybe so, but at the same time, what we're paying right now as a city, we are paying a high desperation premium for all of these water projects. And look, the bleeding's got to stop. And to think that we've got another hundreds and hundreds of millions of dollars for a 30 million gallon a day deal,
0: Damon. They just lowered bond ratings again. From a double A to an A minus, which means you're going to be paying a lot more interest if you do borrow.
1: That's right. And that's just down. And, you know, again, we're 150 million gallons a day. We're asking the city to take 75. You get it in 2 years, you pay $650,000. Their proposal, and again, we're not here to replace
0: anything.
1: And
0: there's no upfront money for them other than to say, okay, if you can produce the water, we'll buy it.
1: That's right. That's right.
0: That's all you're asking the city to say.
1: And we're just a vendor. And

0: And you know, as opposed to $1 billion more in debt we can't afford,
1: but cut back
0: for $30 million
1: Chase,
0: a day. Yeah.
1: If you agree to say, if you can produce the water, we will agree to buy it. That's all you're really asking them to do, because that's what you'll be selling.
0: That's exactly right. But, you know, the proposal we put in yesterday, that again, we don't expect for it to be even looked at until tomorrow, the next day, you know. But here's the thing. We're a serious company with serious people who have put a lot of personal money into this. And there is a demand for another plant right now. And it's a cash deal. And that's down at Starbase for SpaceX.
1: Let me get back to this. Corpus Christi's big failure could become our biggest success that finally unites us. Earlier this year, Texas Governor Greg Abbott criticized the city of Corpus Christi for not being able to make a decision in solving its long-term water needs. The decision was the city's go-ahead for the Inner Harbor Desal Plant, for which he had been lobbied for years by the Coastal Bend's most influential state politician. You talking about Todd Hunter? He's hail fellow well met, man.
0: I like Todd.
1: He got in on every side of the political spectrum.
0: But the next part of that is the...
1: Okay.
0: Yeah.
1: And had pledged hundreds of millions in funding. As far as the governor knew, the Inner Harbor Desal Plant was the best fully permitted option to deliver a drought-proof water supply to the city's water system, on which most of the region's biggest industrial interests depend. Absent a better option, it's hard to blame the governor for not understanding the layers of concern that Coastal Benders had about the Inner Harbor project, while vital assets of the oil and gas industry in particular were under threat of shutting down for lack of water. As we all know, it's the fishing industry that is most threatened by the prospect of billions of gallons per year of hypersaline effluent water being pumped into the inshore bay system where most of the fishing takes place in the Coastal Bend. Chief executives at Governor Abbott's level rely on their chief of staff and the various experts whom they trust to advise on technical matters like public water supply. And when that expert in particular scrutinized the engineering presentation from Axe H2O, see page 66, I don't have page 66.
0: Not yet.
1: The company formed in March for the specific purpose of building the world's most advanced seawater reverse osmosis plant on the intercoastal waterway, support for Inner Harbor from the governor's office became noticeably unenthusiastic. Supporters of Inner Harbor noticed, opponents did as well, and within days of Axe H2O's initial public presentation in front of the Corpus Christi City Council, the public was noticing, most evident on social media, where the battle over Inner Harbor has raged for years. Detractors criticized the company for being newly formed, for making promises that sounded too good to be true, shiny object, and for being secretly funded by big industry, or even worse, Elon Musk. The naysayers intentionally left out little details like no public debt, cheaper water, that the company's plan was presented in full on its website, and that at Axe H2O is led by the most capable team of engineers and experts that could be assembled for this purpose. Anyway.
0: Well, and you know, that was the week that we came on with you after we presented. But I got to tell you, the following week, we had private meetings one after another with those who opposed us initially. And I got to say that all but one of them came to our side. It came to our side in the sense that they're willing to listen.
1: And keep it moving forward.
0: That's right. Including, to her great credit, Mayor Guajardo, who abstained on the vote.
1: She
0: didn't vote against it because she felt like she didn't have enough information, which I think is completely fair. And she was much more amicable after meeting John Olson and me personally. We met with people on both sides.
1: His master of the run-on sentence, you now have the crown.
0: Really?
1: The last sentence of this article.
0: It's not run-on. There's a comma in there somewhere.
1: Yeah, but his comma is, with Inner Harbor in trouble due to ongoing concerns about cost, debt, time, and the health of the bays, and with Harbor Island in trouble following a whistleblower bombshell and 10 felony indictments of a former employee for work-related crimes. And you didn't even talk about the resignation of the chief operating officer. You didn't put that in.
0: I think I mentioned whistleblower, but I'm not.
1: Yeah, but he resigned too. Yeah. In the meeting.
0: Yeah.
1: Perhaps Axe H2O is the lifesaver, off-ramp Savior of the city,

0: comma, or whatever metaphor you prefer, comma, for all sides, and maybe at last, Corpus Christians will get the best option for the lowest cost. What a dream.
1: What a dream.
0: Coastalbend.com.
1: That's right.
0: Now, see, but on the other hand,

0: you've got a whole magazine to present your side to the public. Everybody.
1: Well, and here's the thing, and this is a conversation that we had yesterday. Look, you know, I do pro bono work for Axe H2O because I believe in it. And I did work for it before there was any prospect that I would be involved at that company, because I believe it's the best solution that we need now. That's it. And one thing about my publication, I think me as a publisher and editor, is that I'll tell the truth and I'll tell you the whole story, and I'm not going to hide anything from you.
0: Yeah, sorry we didn't get to go to the phones. There were some people on the line, but I was trying to get this information and cover as much depth as I could. All right, thank you for stopping by, Damon. As always, we could go another hour easy, especially with the phone calls.
1: I know it. We'll try next time.
0: All right, take care.
1: All right, buddy.
0: We'll be back with more of the Bob Jones Show. It's 8 o'clock on KEYS, Corpus Christi, Texas.
2: Breaking news this hour from Town Hall. I'm Rich Thomason. Primary voters are going to the polls in a half dozen states today. Among the most closely watched races, California governor's contest and the Los Angeles mayor's race. Along with California, there are also primaries today in Montana and Iowa, New Jersey, New Mexico, and South Dakota. Russian forces have launched a massive aerial attack on Kiev and other Ukrainian cities, killing at least 18 civilians and wounding more than 100. The BBC's Vitaly Shevchenko is in the Ukrainian capital.
3: We heard at least 12 loud bangs and then a Russian drone flying overhead, followed by Ukrainian air defenses trying to shoot it down. This wide-ranging Russian attack, this is something that Ukrainians had been expecting since Russia threatened to carry out a campaign of devastating strikes against Kyiv. So residents of the Ukrainian capital have been sheltering and using the metro as a shelter for the past two or three nights.
2: Six people are dead, a shooting in Muscatine, Iowa. Police Chief Anthony Keyes says the victims were shot by a man who later took his own life.
4: The preliminary investigation indicates the shooting stemmed from a domestic dispute. At this time, all victims are believed to be family members of the deceased,
2: who has been identified as 52-year-old Ryan McFarland of Muscatine. A divided federal appeals court says Pentagon policy banning transgender troops or military service is illegal. The ban remains in effect, though. The U.S. Supreme Court allowed the Pentagon to start enforcing it last year as litigation continues to play out in the courts. Watching Wall Street ahead of this morning's opening bell, Dow futures down 239 points. The Nasdaq futures are off 18 points. More on these stories at townhall.com.
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2: European Union lawmakers have agreed to steps aimed at combating massive illegal immigration.
6: The EU's moved forward with a vast overhaul of its migration strategy, aiming to ramp up deportations in what rights groups compare to the Trump administration's aggressive immigration policies. The provisional agreement, which will now go to lawmakers and heads of state for approval, comes as critics argue the new regulation could harm human rights. EU member states will be able to set up bilateral deals with countries outside the bloc to build deportation centres. Some nations are already in talks with third countries, mostly in Africa, to host what's called return hubs on the model of Italy's detention deal with Albania. I'm Charles de Ledesma.
2: Archaeologists are digging beneath Notre Dame Cathedral, exploring as far back

0: Weather forecast today: expect mostly cloudy skies with a few showers and a thunderstorm developing in the afternoon. The high will reach 90 degrees. Tonight, there is a chance of a thunderstorm in some areas during the evening. Otherwise, it will be partly cloudy with a low of 74 degrees. Tomorrow will bring a mix of clouds and sun with a chance of a thunderstorm in certain parts of the region. Temperatures will reach a high of 88 degrees. Looking ahead to Thursday, anticipate a mix of clouds and sun becoming breezy in the afternoon with a chance of a thunderstorm in a few spots. The high temperature will be 88 degrees. With your AccuWeather forecast, I'm meteorologist Joe Lundberg.
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0: it's time for another edition of Wake Up with Mr. Bill Calhoun, a black conservative, comments on current events using a biblical perspective. 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Good morning, William. How are you, sir?
1: Bobby, I'm doing really good, man, now that I'm back in the saddle with you on Tuesday. How about yourself?
0: Fine. I got a couple of... What happened to Mr. Bill? I just ain't answer. I ain't say nothing. but I told some, off the air that you were going to have a little 2-week sabbatical, which everybody needs some time off, because you guys put a lot of effort, a lot of work, and sometimes you need to step back and kind of miss it to come back with the same amount of energy that you've been, doing for months and months and years weekly. What number is this, Will, going off?
1: I think this is in our sixth year, Bob. We're going into our sixth year, if I've got the counting right.
0: You've done 301 shows. That's 301 hours. That's 301 weeks.
1: Yeah.
0: And there's only 52 in a year.
1: Times 50 is 300.

0: to 50 weeks in a year. That's around, yes. We're in our sixth year. That's amazing. It's amazing to me.
1: Indeed it is. Go ahead, I'm still here.
0: We're ready to continue on, to soldier on. In fact, today we're going to be talking about information, how good information can kind of give us peace of mind, and misinformation can give us really disease of mind. We got the sorry story of Dr. Mary Talley Bowden. We've had her on before. She was very much out front during the COVID pandemic. And she was one of those doctors that was advocating for patients' rights and, you know, doctors having the freedom to treat their patients with the treatments of choice. She didn't march to the tune of the collective. And, of course, she was targeted not only by hospitals, but also by state medical associations and even the federal government, and restricting her and other doctors from being able to prescribe the treatments that they felt their patients deserve. So she's going to tell us part of her story. It's a pretty emotional story. I read the book. I read most of it last week. And, man, I tell you what, it's gripping because you just don't want to believe that there are forces out there who are ready and willing to trample all over you in order to achieve their objective. And yet that's exactly what her story is about. But she soldiers on, and that's why I think it's important for us to stop and take a listen. Because we could all be victimized.
1: Okay.
0: On the other hand, that's misinformation.
1: Right.
0: On the other hand, there is good information, and we're also sort of victimized by media and media sources to keep real information, good information, from us. And one of the things that concerns me today, Bob, is we're not getting the real story on the economy. The economy is doing much better than what is reported. What we hear often is, how high gas prices are, et cetera. But everything is relative, as you know.
1: I have a four-minute clip here. I have a four-minute clip. So do you want to just quick intro I can play it before we go to break?
0: I'd like for you to play that. Yes. I'll shut up and let you play it.
1: And what are we going to listen to?
0: Our Secretary of Treasury.
1: Scott Bessent.
0: That's correct.
2: Scott, please.
3: Sir, on the economy, two words, resilience and prosperity. The continued resilience of the economy speaks for itself, even during the conflict, and it speaks to the strength of your leadership. Pro-growth policies are creating conditions for American families and businesses to prosper. We're entering the second half of our 250th anniversary year with renewed optimism and momentum. It has never been a better time to be an American, and as you said earlier, we have a record number of Americans working. The economy that you are building is not only strong, but secure and resilient and better positioned to compete globally. Real GDP has risen 2.7% over the past four quarters, something that many economists said couldn't be done. In the first quarter of 2026, despite the Iran conflict, GDP grew at a 2% annual rate. The Atlanta Fed GDP now is predicting 4.3% for this quarter. In terms of prices, I believe the prices are transitory. Oil will be lower than pre-conflict levels when this ends. Natural gas is already down, as you mentioned. Drug and pharmaceutical prices, they are plummeting, and rent is down. We are more resilient to energy price fluctuations due to your energy dominance agenda, deregulatory efforts, and we have never sold so much energy to the rest of the world. Business investment rose at a 10.4% annual rate in the first quarter. Capital expenditures and business equipment rose more than 17%, and that is as a result of the tax bill and tariffs. Jobs related to commercial construction.

0: in factory construction are up 90,000 since your inauguration. In the past 2 months, the private sector, as Kelly said, has added 313,000 new jobs, and those are private sector jobs, sir, including 13,000 manufacturing jobs. We have construction jobs, we're building the factories, and those will turn into manufacturing jobs. The stock market has hit new highs. The stock market lives in the future. It is seeing the on the other side of this conflict. It is a strong symbol of optimism for the future. Corporate earnings are high, and wages are doing well. For the tax season, we had the best tax filing season in history, which is a victory for Main Street. The average refund was nearly $3,300, 11% increase from last tax filing season. And importantly, 62 million returns had one of your four signature policies. No tax on tips, no tax on overtime. They reduced taxes. 85% of our seniors paid no taxes on Social Security. And the deductibility of auto loans for American-made cars. For the what I believe is the most important government benefit for young people since the GI Bill, the Trump accounts, the app will be available on all major platforms tomorrow morning, and it will place the American dreams into the palms of the hands of parents and children. Nearly 6 million kids have been signed up for Trump accounts, and they will launch on July 4th, and it will be a great symbol of the 250th anniversary. Main Street prosperity, workers have seen positive wage gains. The unemployment rate remains low at 4.3%, and private sector job growth is strong. So just to reiterate, resilience and prosperity have been the marks of your second term.
1: William?
2: Yes, sir. Well, that's it in a nutshell. The economy is doing well, and I just wanted our listeners to always remember that you're not getting full information from the media.
1: 882-539-7882-KEYS. We'll be right back with more Wake Up with Mr. Bill.
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0: author of Dangerous Misinformation, The Virus, The Treatments, and The Lies by Mary Talley Bowden, MD. She is an ear, nose, and throat doctor in Houston. She became famous during the COVID pandemic as an advocate for health freedom and patient autonomy. And for her unflinching efforts, hospitals denied her privileges and state medical associations attacked her character. But in spite of this, she soldiers on. The story of her battles is chronicled in her new book, Dangerous Misinformation. Because the subject matter is technical, Mr. Bill has asked Dr. Bowden to list three issues that she wanted to discuss with our audience. They are: issue one, the pandemic is over, but the new administration has done nothing to hold people accountable or help the injured. 7 million children have received an mRNA shot since Trump took office. Issue two, she sued the FDA and won. Ivermectin is still unfairly stigmatized. The FDA should educate the public and make it OTC, over-the-counter. And issue three, she's still trying to clear her name with the Texas Medical Board after trying to help a dying man obtain ivermectin. Medical boards were weaponized against doctors who went against the narrative during COVID. She's suing the head of the Federation of State Medical Boards to keep this from happening again. Here to discuss her new book is Mr. Bill's guest, Dr. Mary Talley Bowden, a board-certified otolaryngologist, and did I say it right, doctor? And sleep medicine physician in Houston.
1: Dr. Bowden, yes. Thank you so very much. This is Bill Calhoun. Thank you for coming by and being with Bob and I this morning. How are you?
2: I'm wonderful. Thanks so much for having me.
0: Can you say that name again the right way? You're board certified. How do you say that? It's a big word.
2: It's otolaryngologist.
0: Otolaryngologist. Okay.
1: Dr. Bowden, that is why I let him do all the big words, and I keep mine to just one or two syllables. You know, I started listening to your book last week, and I have to tell you, I got real depressed. Your story is one that no American should ever have to experience. And most of us feel that the institutions that we've grown up with are there to protect us. But your story

0: tells a different, paints a different picture. So why don't you give us kind of a summary of what why you wrote the book and what you hope that all of us will get out of it.
1: Well, I hope you won't. I hope when you finish it, you won't be depressed, because I'm not depressed. I mean, it's been a saga, but I've grown so much from it. I've learned so much, and I've come out okay. I haven't won yet. The sequel will have to be my victory story, but they haven't taken me down. And yeah, it just details. Yeah, I do a lot of interviews, but it's hard to really get into the details of everything. So it's, you know, just a memoir of what's happened, and also a warning. And you know, I think we all need to. I'm very frustrated because the current administration has seemed to sweep the entire pandemic under the rug, and it was the greatest public health crisis of our generation. And people who were harmed from it are very frustrated. I mean, the people that were injured from these shots, I'm still seeing them in my clinic as new patients. They have gotten no help from the government, and they're very difficult to treat. We have the patients that, you know, suffered in the hospitals, lost loved ones in the hospitals under really horrible circumstances, dying alone, with losing their rights. So I feel like there's a lot of work to be done, and so hoping that the book helps keep the conversation alive.
0: Well, let me start with the administration. You know, in the effort of giving full disclosure, I'm a supporter of the Trump administration, but the administration certainly doesn't do everything correct. I do know that there was a tremendous amount of resistance on the part of both members of the House and members of the Senate and of the Republican Party to the kind of changes that Trump wanted to make over at the cabinet level. Health organizations, FDA, NIH, CDC. Do you think that has been part of the reason why there's been, as you say, not enough effort to look at the issues involving COVID?
1: Yeah, I mean, no doubt a large portion of the problem is political. But honestly, they could pull the shot off the market with a stroke of a pen. I mean, they've done it with other vaccines. Other vaccines have been pulled for far fewer issues. And I don't know. There's just no upside to these shots. It's horrifying to me that children are still getting them. Apparently, and this is on the CDC's website, 20% of healthcare providers are pressuring or encouraging their patients to get these shots. 29 states have the shots on the vaccine schedule, meaning that all babies are expected to get 3 COVID shots by the time they're 9 months old. And for what? I mean, COVID is, I can't even remember the last time I treated a COVID patient. And I certainly never saw a child who had a life-threatening illness from COVID. So to me, safety should come above all else. And these shots are just not safe. I've never seen anything like it in my career in terms of a product that was so dangerous.
0: Well, I know that the administration has done work in trying to review the vaccine schedule, the vaccination schedule, and ran into some problems with the courts. Can you kind of give us sort of an update on how that process works, the administration wants to make changes?
1: Well, that's all the more reason just to pull it off the market, because what's happened is the courts have determined the ACIP committee that Trump and Kennedy put in place was not legitimate, and their recommendations were not legitimate. So states are just taking the matter in their own hands and creating their own vaccine schedule. So that's where these 29 states that are having all babies get 3 COVID shots by the time they're 9 months old, that's where this stems from. So really the only solution, and the FDA could do this today, is pull them off the market.
0: Wouldn't it be sued by the government, be sued by private industry, saying that that was an

0: illegal action. And if it did that, if the federal government did that, would the court stop it?
1: I don't know. I mean, that's a good question. But I just know that other shots have been pulled very quickly. I mean, yeah, the FDA was never on my radar as a doctor before. I'd seen drugs come and go, but in normal mm-hmm. circumstances, when things started going wrong with this with these medications, the FDA steps in and does its job and pulls it off the market. I've seen a lot of drugs get put on the market and then swiftly pulled when things were going wrong, not just vaccines. And to my knowledge, I haven't seen a big court battle over that. It's a valid question, but you won't know until you try. And like I said, this product should not be given to anybody, much less children or babies.
0: And, you know, one of the other things that I'm really confused about, I thought that

0: I thought that doctors who were part of the medical freedom community would be very much instrumental in shaping new health policy, and I haven't seen that happen. And we'll talk a little bit more about that on the other side, but doctors like Marty McCarron and Robert Malone, I'd like for you to kind of comment on what happened to them, if you will.
1: And we'll be right back. SRN News coming up. Mr. Bill's guest, Dr. Mary Talley Bowden, also founder of Breathe, B-R-E-A-T-H-E-M-D, and Americans for Health Freedom. Stay with us.

0: KSRN News, I'm Rich Thomason in Washington. He has spoken with Israel's prime minister and senior Hezbollah officials in Lebanon. President Trump says that both sides have agreed to dial back the fighting that has been threatening a U.S.-Iran peace deal. Russia attacked Ukraine with a barrage of missiles and drones overnight, killing at least 17 people, injuring dozens, and trapping many others, that according to Ukrainian officials. The state of Florida is suing OpenAI, alleging it disregarded, even covered up, serious risks to young people posed by ChatGPT. The Los Angeles mayor's race and the California governor's contest, among the most closely watched of today's primaries, going on in half a dozen states. And Secretary of State Rubio returns to Capitol Hill today, the first of 2 days of hearings. More details, srnnews.com.
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8: KEYS. On the 1440 Keys Newsmaker line, we have Dr. Mary Talley Bowden. Doctor, 7 million children have received an mRNA COVID shot since Trump took office?
9: Yes, that's what the CDC states. I haven't checked in a few weeks, but that was the last figure I saw.
8: And I saw something about truckers that they're giving free COVID shots to anybody that wants them. So that shot is still being given to people.
9: Exactly. It's still being pushed on people. It's like I said, 20% of healthcare workers feel that these shots should be given annually. They're giving them to children. They're giving them to pregnant women. They're giving them to whoever wants them. It's not good. And they're not getting,
10: well,
9: they're
10: know,
9: not
10: doctor,
9: giving informed consent. You know, the counter argument in the Republican Party is, well, this is, you know, let people choose. Well, they're not getting proper informed consent. It'd be one thing if they were, but the doctors and providers that are pushing these shots have the belief that they're safe and effective. But I see the carnage from these shots almost daily in my office. I see people that lives have been completely destroyed, and there's just not a lot of great treatment options for them. We've been sending people to Japan to have their blood filtered because what we believe is happening is that the spike protein is causing the formation of amyloid, which is this abnormal protein that the body has a hard time breaking down. And this is for long COVID too, but more so in patients injured from the COVID shots. And so it basically creates poor blood flow in areas of the body. And so there's a treatment in Japan that is not offered in the United States that holds some promise. They've so far done about 25 patients and entails 3 to 4 filtration procedures followed by infusions of stem cell growth factors. But it's expensive and you have to, you know, fly to Japan to get treatment.
10: Well, that brings me to my question. On the other side of the break, I was talking about
6: a doctor.

0: Dr. Robert Malone, who I think is the founder, the creator of the mRNA technology, Dr. Marty McCarron, who was part of the administration. Both now, I think, are gone. They, in my opinion, were part of the Health Freedom network of doctors who would bring, some advocacy on the part of victims. What happened to both of them? Can you share any information on that?
1: Well, McCarry, I don't consider him really part of our group of medical freedom activists. He was still promoting the COVID shots for pregnant women, at least on X, not too long ago. And so we don't really consider him an ally. Malone was an ally, but he and I actually butted heads because I continued to be very outspoken about these shots and critical of the new administration over their failure to do anything about it. And he thought that I was overreacting and should, you know, be more cooperative. So we are, we butted heads over that. So I don't know what happened with them at all, unfortunately.
0: Well, I do know that the senator from Louisiana, Bill Cassidy, I think is his name, was very much a thorn in the side of the Trump administration. Of course, he got beaten in a primary about 2 weeks ago. But he absolutely was against any of the appointments that the president wanted to make to reshape health policy here in the United States. And one of the things that really made me kind of depressed, Dr. Bowden, was your assessment of how health policy is being a change in the United States, and Ground Zero is here in Texas. Can you talk just a little bit about that?
1: Yeah, I think it's a really important point because people don't realize that the COVID shot mandate started in Houston, Texas, and that's sort of how I got tangled up in this mess, because I stepped on the toes of the first hospital in the country to mandate the shots, and that was Houston Methodist. And they did this on April 1st, 2021. And if you look at the timing, I think it was quite purposeful. So the day before, the World Health Organization declared that ivermectin was not effective for COVID. The day that they mandated the shots was the same day that Biden announced an $11.5 billion propaganda program called COVID-19 Community Core, where just enormous amounts of money were doled out to thousands of influencers and church groups and sports leagues and a web so complicated that the money's untraceable. That program was launched on the same day that Methodists announced they were going to be the first in the country to mandate the shots. And I believe that they chose Texas very purposefully. They knew that if they could get away with mandates in Texas, they could get away with them anywhere.
0: Well, also in your book, and I know we're kind of coming to the end here, and we're just going to have you back because this is a very important subject to me. You talk about Ken Paxton's efforts to try to stem the tide here in Texas against some of these really adverse and abnormal health care challenges. You got any comments about his work there as Attorney General?
1: Yeah, he is. All action. I my hat's off to him because he just, you know, every time I'm on X, I see a new lawsuit being filed, and most of those seem to be in the health arena. And so I'm very happy with the work he's done. And he has come to my aid against the medical board. So, I'm still fighting them. And we're at the stage now where normally the Texas Attorney General would be representing the medical board, and he refused to represent them. So they had to go out and find their own counsel, which is, it sends a clear signal to them.
0: Well, in the interest of full disclosure, I feel the same way about the Attorney General, and I hope that he'll be able to go and represent us there in Washington with the same vigor. And perhaps we can get the administration moving in a different direction.

0: Dr. Bowden, it is always a pleasure. I hope that your admonition to me is to finish the book, and I won't be as depressed as I was on the first half of it. But you're one of my heroes, and we hope to have you back to continue to share with us the information that we need. How can people find you if they want to follow you?
1: Well, thanks so much for having me on again. And I'm on X, very active, at Mary Bowden, MD. I also have a Substack called Dangerous Misinformation.
0: Well, Dr. Bowden, thank you so very much. Godspeed to you.
1: Thank you, Bill.
2: And thank you. Be safe and be well, man. All right, 882-5397-882-KEYS. You know, that is, like I said, I've just had a situation where my grandson, they do not have a cause of death yet. And it's gone on 6-8 weeks since he passed away in his sleep. He had taken the shots because he was an athlete going to school in Del Rio at the time, and his dad was really sick. So to live with his dad because of his heart condition, they said he needed to take the shots as well. They can't, not the coroner, not the medical examiner. They've sent it to an outside lab. We don't have anything yet that they can explain why a 20-year-old, why a 20-year-old young man just dies in his sleep.
0: Well, I didn't want to bring that up, but certainly it was top of mind as I was talking to her. And let me bring her back, because this is an ongoing story. It's just not something that we can, you know, do one time and move on, because many people have been impacted. Many people are being impacted by this. And, you know, if one of the things that I'm enthusiastic and hopeful about in terms of Ken Paxton's victory is that there will be a new burst of energy injected into the administration. This has been a really big problem that the health industry and health policy is changing in a way that should be frightening to all of us. The consolidations that are taking place, the compromises from institutions that were originally created to protect us, it's just happening before our eyes. And so Ken is a fighter, and I just hope that he'll be able to, you know, really bring some new energy to FDA and Health and Human Services. That's a very, very, very large cabinet office that impacts the lives of many, many, many millions of people. And hopefully he'll be able to inject some new energy. The Trump administration has had to clean up a lot of stuff, Bob, and all across our society. And I'm not at all surprised, you know, by someone like Dr. Bowden, who really may be disappointed that more hasn't been done. But I know a lot was tried, and I know Bobby Kennedy has tried a lot, and people like Bill Cassidy, a Republican senator from Louisiana, stood in the way of a lot of that stuff. And the question is, why? Why was he standing there in the way of trying to make changes? And generally the answer is, follow the money.
2: And that's correct. All right, we'll be back with more Wake Up with Mr. Bill. 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

0: 882-5397-882-KEYS. Wake up with Mr. Bill Calhoun. Uncle Billy, that's what they called him, Uncle Billy.
1: Well, that's true. In fact, I have a bunch of nieces and nephews, and half of them call me Uncle Bill, and the other half call me Uncle Billy. But I answer to any one of them. I'm just glad they call me anything at all. Hey, Bob, I want to remind people to go to Wake Up with Mr. Bill to sign up for our alerts. Mona Lisa does a great job, and she puts in a lot of the research information that she helps me identify, which kind of prepares me for the interview with the guest. I always want the guest to feel like I've done my part, rather than just mailing it in and inviting someone to spend some time with us. I really want to try to get the guest comfortable to know that, listen, I understand why you wrote the article, why you wrote the book, and to have a conversation with them. And she gives me a lot of that information. People who are listening can get a lot of the information that we just frankly aren't able to cover on the radio. But if they go to wakeupwithmrbill.com and give us their email address, you'll get all of the behind-the-curtain information. I guess, is that the right way to say that?
0: You can say it like that. Yeah, a peek behind the curtain. Yep.
1: Okay. But please do that. The other thing that I wanted to... How much time do we have left, Bob?
0: 7 minutes.
1: Okay, good. We haven't had a chance to talk much about politics. And in a couple of weeks, we're going to have Robin Armstrong on again. Robin is our Texas committee man for the Republican Party. Held that position, I don't know, at least 20 years, maybe more than that. And he's really grown into a national figure, has a lot of access to the Trump administration. And Robin was the guy who was courageous enough at the Galveston County Commissioner's Court to encourage the county judge down there in Galveston County to rethink the racially drawn commissioner's court precinct there in Galveston County. 254 counties in Texas, many of the urban counties just routinely drew a black district or a brown district and went on about their business. It was the easiest way to sort of get along. And Robin, who happens to be black, said, this may be easy, but it's not constitutional. And he was able to convince the county judge to actually sue to get Galveston County reconfigured and to eliminate that unconstitutionally racially drawn district. And of course, it worked its way up through court, and ultimately, it was found to be unconstitutional, and that set off.

0: whole series of other states looking at, you know, their political subdivisions, whether they were commissioners' courts or districts or precincts or congressional federal precincts or districts or state Senate House districts. And of course, you know, that has put us in a much better position of being able to be more competitive in November. Well, Robin is the guy that I want him to come back because, first of all, he had the courage to do it. He took a lot of flack. He had to work his way. There were party members in the Republican Party who thought it was, you know, not the right thing to do, let sleeping dogs lie. You know, all of that stuff that we hear when people are either indifferent, incompetent, or just lazy.
1: Especially,
0: don't want to do their part.
1: Especially the part of they're going to say we're racist.
0: That's exactly right. That's exactly right. And so Robin stayed the course, and he's the guy that should come back and take a victory lap because just last night, an appeals court upheld the state of Florida's redrawing of its districts. And, of course, we'll pick up four or five seats, possibly as a result of districts that are constitutionally drawn, but race is taken out of the consideration. And, of course, we know what we did here in Texas. So there's just a lot of work. And, again, getting back to what Dr. Bowden said about, you know, her disappointment and more work not being done in health policy. Well, she's probably right. But, man, there's just so much that has to be done because the Biden administration set out. You remember when Obama said, you know, next week we will start the transformation of America, whatever that quote was that he made there in the park there in Chicago a week or so before his election. My point is Joe Biden continued that at warp speed. The stuff that those people did, it's going to take years for us to really realize.
1: Well, I got a text while you were talking in from Anna. She said, when we make a statement about the Trump administration, we have to remember that the deep state hasn't allowed many of Trump's appointments, and they won't even go on recess to prevent him from making recess appointments. Would they leave one Democrat in the Senate, right? Something like that?
0: Yep. And yet he has to find ways to keep his spirits up, keep his troops, you know, the esprit de corps to make sure they don't get, you know, depressed and unable to do their job. I think he's done, you know, a really good job across the board. Can there be improvements? Absolutely. But Anna is absolutely right. We just don't get the support. And that's why I was not unhappy to see Republicans like Bill Cassidy and Thomas Massey there in Kentucky and others, even John Cornyn here. Any leader needs to have supporters, and the president just has not had the kind of across-the-board support from a lot of Republican.
1: Well, the bottom line is you get elected nationwide because you say this is what your agenda is, and then you got the individuals that say, yeah, but I have my own agenda, or I don't agree with all of your agenda. And then you've got, 436 people in the House at least. And then they got something else. It's not just the House or the 100 in the Senate. They got a sergeant at arms that can say, you can't do this. Or you can't. Who elected the sergeant of arms?
0: It's a massive bureaucracy that we've built up over these 250 years. And it's almost naive to think that a guy can come in, you know, in 4 years and really do something transformative. But we've seen it.
1: Mm-hmm.
0: We've seen Trump do a lot of transformative things. So, you know, I get a little, sensitive when I think about what people are saying about him, because I cannot imagine anybody wanting that job, particularly what he's had to go through. And so I try to get information out of what he's

0: doing, the problems that he's having, and there's no question that getting rid of some of these Republicans who have stood in the way, like Bill Cassidy, is exactly the right thing to do.
1: And having said that, we tell you be safe, be well, until next time. Thank you so much, Mr. Bill. We appreciate you.
0: We love you, Bobby.
1: And this is KYS, Corpus Christi, Texas. It's now 9 o'clock. Stay with us. Don't touch that dial or that button or that switch or wherever you work it. Leave it alone. We'll be back.
2: Breaking news this hour from Town Hall. Amrit Thomason. He has spoken with Israel's prime minister and senior Hezbollah officials in Lebanon, and President Trump says that both sides have agreed to dial back their fighting that has threatened U.S.-Iran peace talks. Hezbollah has frequently fired rockets into northern Israel, making life for residents there almost unbearable.
3: A normal person cannot stand the crazy situation we have here, so only with drugs a person can continue on functioning here.
2: Russia has attacked Ukraine with a barrage of missiles and drones. Happened overnight. At least 18 people killed, dozens injured, many more trapped, according to Ukrainian officials. State of Florida is suing OpenAI, alleging it disregarded, even covered up, serious risks to young people posed by ChatGPT. The BBC's Lily Jamali is in San Francisco.
4: OpenAI disputes those allegations. In a statement, they said that they are an industry leader when it comes to protections and policies. They pointed us to some tools that they've developed to keep kids safe, as well as some features that enable parents to monitor their kids' use of ChatGPT. But there's long been accusations against big tech companies, including now OpenAI, that they are trying to take the onus of responsibility off of themselves and place it onto parents and families when things go wrong.
2: President Trump has tapped Federal Housing Finance Director Bill Pulte as acting director of national intelligence, filling the vacancy left by Tulsi Gabbard's departure. Secretary of State Rubio back on Capitol Hill today, the first of 2 days of hearings. Watching Wall Street, stocks narrowly mixed. The Dow is down about 174 points, the NASDAQ 2 points higher, the S&P 8 points in the red. More on these stories, townhall.com.
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2: Rescuers in Laos have employed high tech as they try to reach a couple of villagers thought to be trapped in a flooded cave. Their exact whereabouts are a mystery.
6: The Laos Rescue Volunteer for People group has posted on its Facebook page that heavy rain caused massive amounts of water to flow down into the cave area, forcing them to suspend operations. Now, Ken Kajbong Kawan, head of the Thai group Meta Tham Rescue Kalasin, says the team and I have used a radar scanner and satellite images and many other things as a basis for our navigation of the mountain to look for the cave's air shafts that are vertical ventilation that may provide access to where they are trapped. Rescuers believe the two missing people are trapped deeper inside the cave than the location where the five survivors were originally found on Wednesday. I'm Charles Diledesma.
2: NVIDIA has unveiled powerful new chips aimed at bringing advanced AI to Windows, laptops, and desktops. 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
8: Here's your AccuWeather forecast. Today, expect mostly cloudy skies with a few showers and a thunderstorm developing in the afternoon. The high will reach 90 degrees. Tonight, there is a chance of a thunderstorm in some areas during the evening. Otherwise, it

0: 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They specialize in resolving your tax problem, including tax debt settlements, audit representation, penalty abatement. They focus on helping you navigate complex tax laws and alleviate the stress that's definitely associated with IRS issues. They're known for their personalized approach, have a strong reputation in the community for effectively handling your taxpayer relief problems. If you're in touch with the IRA with a letter, any final notice and all, just don't wait. Call them before the IRS starts taking your money. They'll step in and handle it for you. That's Cotts Law, 361-866-3819. Don't forget to tell them Bob it was that told us all about y'all. And it is time for another edition of Long Hauling with Hope. Good morning, ma'am.
1: Good morning. I already did my disclaimer.
0: Early on, huh?
1: Yeah, when I came in, I said, maybe not so cheerful this morning, so buckle up, everybody.
0: You said not so cheerful?
1: Well, I said, oh, it's going to be cheerful. I was being tongue-in-cheek.
0: Okay, so you're telling them something different than
1: I am. I wanted them to be...
0: Your listening audience.
1: Psychologically prepared.
0: All right, let's fire away.
1: All right. Well, talking about artificial intelligence today. All this stuff that's shoved artificial intelligence to the forefront of our awareness has made me reconsider the meaning of the singularity. You may recall that term was popularized by Ray Kurzweil, the AI pioneer and guru who so famously answered when asked if God exists, said, not yet. I'm sure you guys have heard that one. That's so rich. Anyway, he called the moment that artificial intelligence surpasses human intelligence uncontrollably and irreversibly the singularity. He was the one who popularized that term, the singularity. But I've been thinking about this, and I want to talk the real singularity for me. To my mind, it's not the day that artificial general intelligence escapes its sandbox, but the day the choice point to allow that to happen presents itself to humanity.
0: Excuse me, you added a word in AI that's never been there before.
1: General?
0: Yes.
1: Yeah, so what we're working on right now are large language models, right? They're more...
0: You had a reason behind it, but I'm saying it stood out.
1: Well, and thank you.
0: General intelligence.
1: General intelligence. It's the next, and the, one would argue, the final generation, right? So the large language models are being trained. I'll talk about that a little bit later on, but not that much because there's so much to cover. But basically, the large language models are the training wheels for artificial general intelligence. They won't be specialized.
0: Understood.
1: So I now see the singularity less as a technological inevitability and more like the conclusion of choices we as a species are being urged to make. It's not the genie escaping the bottle, it's the decision to let it out. As I mentioned before in this segment, the one sector of the U.S. economy keeping the stock market bubble afloat right now is artificial intelligence, namely the frothiness of the trillions

0: being invested in hyperscale data centers all over the country, like the little megawatt one being installed in Robstown by Hut 8, without any say-so by local citizens. Because, as you and I discovered, Bob, by Texas law, we have none. That was a sad eventuality of our understanding.
1: Yeah,
0: as we spoke with,
1: in Texas state law that they can move into unincorporated areas. Even the county has no jurisdiction.
0: Exactly. And the only one who does this legislature, and they are not going to do anything.
1: Well, that's the loophole that they're moving into.
0: Larry Fink of BlackRock has stated that much of the investment that is needed to offset the ballooning federal deficits would be coming from private sector investment. In other words, pension funds, 401ks, IRAs, insurance companies, and other assets controlled largely by, you guessed it, BlackRock. So now we the people are not only tasked with bailing out a spineless Congress that is incapable of reining in astronomical spending, but once again, we'll be doing so to enhance the wealth and power of an elite class, not the banking center sector this time, but the tech oligarchs and their monolithic manager, BlackRock.
1: So you upgraded it from weak-willed to spineless.
0: I did. I felt that, yes.
1: No, that's just clarification.
0: Yes, just a little bit stronger. According to Rat Fink, I mean, the Fink is right in his name. Is that that's truth in advertising. Okay, so according to Rat Fink, we have to invest our pension funds in AI so that we can have GDP growth of 3%, so that we can pay the interest on the debt that we the people voted against in the first place. This seems like business as usual rather than the populist economics we were all hoping for and that I personally voted for. So what do these tech bros do to gin up support for their hegemony? They play the race card. No, Bob, not whites against blacks. That is so old school. This is China versus the U.S. And the trope is, if we don't hand the reins of power over unilaterally to Fink's buddies, which would be like Zuckerberg, Musk, Ellison, Bezos, Brin, Huang, Altman, Andreessen, all these dudes, we'll be left in the dust by our greatest adversary. So I'm saying to myself, why didn't they care about that? In all these decades, they've been doing pay for play with the CCP and elevating them in the world economy, while the government, industry, and academia not only allowed in communist interlopers who sought to subvert our country and steal our intellectual property, but invited them in and aggressively sought access to their markets. Bob, where was their concern then? So now we're supposed to believe there's yet another war, like the one on drugs, the one on terror, the one against Iran, so that we're on a constant and endless war footing. And now we must give up not just our water, our electrical grids, and our right to peaceful enjoyment of our private property to these rapacious tech overlords, but our pension funds as well. Because it's, you know, patriotic. Because now all of a sudden they care so deeply about the out-of-control deficit and the threat posed by the CCP. Give me a proverbial break. If anyone really cared about that, we could even at this late date implement a host of strategies to counter and reverse China's insidious influence. Instead, Trump is signaling to uncouple from Taiwan. I do not claim to understand, only to protest and to point out the inconsistency.
1: What do you mean uncouple from Taiwan?
0: Pausing on selling them arms, distancing themselves.
1: Okay.
0: Ourselves from
1: I
0: them.
1: Got it.
0: And then signaling to Xi that he's softening the U.S. position on Taiwan. I mean, it was a jaw-dropping moment for me, personally. And to say the least, inconsistent. If we really cared to protect the ordinary people of this country, we might do all we could, for example, to protect the dollar's reserve currency status for as long as possible, knowing that when it is officially lost, our purchasing power will plummet and the pain for regular U.S. citizens will be enormous. The signs are already there, and it's kind of an open secret. Today, 40% less of international trade is conducted in dollars than just a few years ago. The BRICS aren't looking to create

0: a new reserve currency, they are wisely looking for a more reliable currency to trade in so that they won't be left holding the bag when the dollar reset devaluation occurs. And it is inevitable with the amount of debt that we're carrying and the choices that have been made by this administration not to address it. In preparation, central banks around the globe are buying up gold at unprecedented rates. You may have heard all this buzz about auditing Fort Knox, and it was going to be done, and it never was. And here's why, I think. The U.S. claims to have 8,000 tons, but veracity of that claim is highly questionable.
1: Somebody actually said, we've discussed this issue before on air, that he's giving them time to put it back if they moved it from there. And that's the only reason why he hadn't done it yet.
0: And that is if we even could. And then the other thing also is the quality of the gold. It's questionable. The quality of the gold is not it's not of the caliber that has been touted, right? It's not as pure.
1: But I do like the fact that Texas has claimed its gold from a repository in New York.
0: I know.
1: What was it doing in New York anyway?
0: Well, who knows?
1: Brought it back, has the exchange now. And,
0: That just means we're going to have to secede. So we should probably put that at Texas Fights Out Loud. That's kind of where I was going with all that. But the truth is, it's likely we have far less and a far less purity. China, conversely, claims to only have 5,000 or something. We know that's not true. It's likely they have far more. They've been buying and buying and buying, I mean, for years now. And when they announce they actually have, I don't know, like 20,000 tons or something, and we have a kind of Bretton Woods 2.0, what do you think is going to happen? The official end of the petrodollar, which was what gave rise to the era of American preeminence. Done. Finito. So where was Trump when the so-called beautiful bill he touted created unprecedented spending?
1: We'll answer that when we get back. Stay with us.
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0: And the question is...
1: Well, first of all, I know this is really dense, guys, and I apologize. Okay. It's very dense. If there's anything that you want me to like to define terms or something, please text in or call in. I mean, texting is great if you want a quick definition. Bob was like, well, you said the CCP. You never said the Communist Chinese Party. I'm like, yeah. I mean, I think most of you guys know what that is, but there may be other things. Like he called me out on AGI, artificial general intelligence. So please text in, and if I need to if I need to slow down or define terms, please let us know. Okay, so I was saying, in view of the threat to our status as reserve currency due to the debt, where was Trump when his so-called beautiful bill that he touted created unprecedented spending and catapulted the federal deficits to new heights? He was bashing Massey, whom I supported very vocally last week, a public servant who was wearing a watch he'd had designed to track the federal deficit in real time. And after he became a critical of the Epstein release files, you know, being bungled, this bashing turned into outright vilification, and now he's history. He's been primaried out of Congress by massive amounts of Israeli-associated money, and it's over, unless he runs for another office, and who knows what he'll do.
0: He already said he would in 2028.
1: Okay. Well, this guy had, did you know about the watch he had designed? Meanwhile, the Board of Science and Technology, with all the usual tech bro suspects, is all comfy cozy up in the White House. You know, all the tech bros whose names I already mentioned today. NVIDIA still gets to sell its chips to China, and the HB1 visas go on unchecked.
0: Certain chips to China.
1: Yes. And at the same time that every single sitting board member of the National Science Foundation, the body actually tasked with advancing the pursuit of hard science in service to human knowledge, has been fired. Did we discuss that? I guess we did. I think I mentioned it before, Bob. Trump's fired the entire board of the National Science Foundation.
0: Right. It was an advisory board that had been there for a while, right? Yeah, I remember that.
1: Well, it's always been part of the National Science Foundation. And now there are no sitting board members, but there's a new nominee for heading up the board. And he's neither a scientist nor an engineer, but a Silicon Valley venture capitalist. So
0: that's interesting.
1: It tells you where this is all going. I think it's worth noting here that that interview with Fink that I referenced earlier was a talk with Governor Abbott, who kept nodding agreeably as if signing off on everything, you know, that Fink was saying. He was just like doing this. And that right there should tell you something about our state policy related to AI regulation. In other words, we have none, and that is by design. Abbott is the consummate politician, as we know, and the expert in go along to get along, this inertia that seems to keep everybody in power. So let's be clear. These hyperscale data centers are not for us. They're not for the people of Texas. They're not for the citizens. They are not going to help with local applications of AI. They are not going to provide AI services to hospitals or schools. They won't make the blind see and the lame walk. Those tasks can be handled by decentralized centers, like the one that we spoke of on this show.

0: Oh, I wrote a blog piece about that you can find on the landing page of our website, the Duos Edge Center, edge centers as opposed to hyperscale centers. Please read that piece if you haven't, because we have to make that distinction. In Europe, and even in China, they're opting more for this decentralized approach to AI rather than the hyperscale approach that we are. Why? In this country, driven by rhetoric of AI, by rhetoric of AI as a race war and the blank check of goodwill that this administration has written for them, the hyperscale data centers that are everywhere becoming an obvious cancer are for the tech companies themselves. It is AI for AI development. They're being built to train future generations of AI, to provide the massive computing power required to develop artificial general intelligence, and to advance the world foundation models that will eventually replace reality. A digital world for your digital twin. That is the post-singularity. But more on that another day. As there's way too much to unpack in that for us to do it right now. In the meantime, this part is easy to imagine. These hyperscale data centers will provide the infrastructure for the greatest surveillance state ever to exist. The envy of the CCP, Chinese Communist Party, and inconceivable even to the likes of past tyrannical police states presided over by the Stasi and the KGB. I will be talking more about this on this show and exactly how this is unfolding, but if you want a deeper dive, gloves off, you'll be able to join us Sunday nights at 8 o'clock on our sister station, Rock 92.7, for our new show, Whiskey Tango Foxtrot. We're not up and running yet, but we're working diligently, and I will keep you posted on those developments. We certainly hope you'll join us. I don't know how tech-savvy Trump is, as he plays dumb about it. And I don't know if he knows what a World Foundation model is, but therein lies the problem. I think he believes he's found an ingenious way to grow us out of the impossible deficit that threatens our country. And I see that in his hubris, he's made a deal with the devil. He constantly brags on the frothy stock market, but there is no amount of boasting or self-congratulatory pep talk that can keep us from noticing the fine print of the writing on the wall, both regarding the deficit or the devil that is artificial superintelligence, the horse he's betting on to rescue us. Bricks or no bricks, the dollar's days are numbered, and AI will greatly assist in the devaluation currency reset, which will be the rollout of the new central bank digital currency, CBDCs, which I'm sure you've heard them called, and which will nicely complement your new social credit score, the cameras and kill switches obligatory in your new car, the rollout of 6G, and the flock security cameras sprouting up everywhere like the AI data centers. So you see how all these pieces are neatly fitting together.
1: Well, aren't the BRICS nation in particular not only being wary of how China uses it to control, they're all looking at stability of assets now. Mm-hmm. Which is why the race to buy more gold and even the crypto market, they're trying to back it up with dollars. And by the U.S. trying to control those avenues, it would support the fact that the dollar would remain the backup currency.
0: No, we have to have hard assets. What we're doing is touting the stock market as if it were. It's all leverage.
1: But they're also acquiring gold and crypto.
0: The government?
1: Yes.
0: Well, we'll see.
1: Well, we've been discussing that on our Monday's Keys to Crypto and Tech Talk.
0: We'll see. As when they audit and do a gold audit, which wouldn't just be Fort Knox, then we'll know, Bob.
1: Understood.
0: And until then, I don't think we will.
1: And that's your story, and you're sticking to it.
0: Well,
1: show me the money.
0: Show me the money. Nothing would make me happier.
1: Where's the beef?
0: Yeah, I forgot that one. Yes, in Texas, that's even better than where's the beef? Let's be not just all hat and no cattle, right? Just over the ridge on the near horizon, beyond the data centers, the power grabs, and the further embedding of massive corporations into the most intimate workings of the military, the government, and global financial structures

0: lies what is called an extinction level event. And the relatively few people who actually care about AI security and know a lot about it put the odds of this eventuality optimistically at 50-50. This is where it gets really cheerful. Let me introduce Eliezer Yudkowsky, who has spent 30 years studying AI safety, and he has a prediction you and everyone else who cares about humanity should hear. If anyone builds superintelligence along the lines currently being used, everyone will die.
1: We'll be back with more on that for sure. Stay with us. SRN News coming up and Long Hauling with Hope.

0: News, I'm Rich Thomason in Washington. It is primary day in a half dozen states today, and that includes in California, where there's a governor's race and the closely watched L.A. mayor's contest. Other states with primaries, Iowa and Montana, New Mexico, New Jersey, and South Dakota. Six people killed, a mass shooting in Muscatine, Iowa. Muscatine Police Chief Anthony Key says it's believed that all of the victims were related to the suspect who subsequently took his own life. A horrific Interstate 95 crash, Northern Virginia, allegedly caused by a non-English-speaking bus driver, a naturalized U.S. citizen from China. President Trump suggests that a U.S.-Iran deal could be just around the corner, perhaps in a week or so. On Wall Street, the Dow is down 107 points, while the Nasdaq is trading 2 points higher. More details at srnnews.com.
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0: What's with all these water heaters? 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
0: Will I pass the test? 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
1: Which we do.
0: And he's waiting for me to say the whole idea is preposterous.
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0: What do I do?
1: You could look at the name on the purchase order.
0: Of course! The bill says the water heaters were ordered by... 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
1: Let me know when you do. 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
0: Right away, sir.
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0: 882-5397-882 keys. Let me introduce Hope, who's going to introduce Eliezer Yudkowsky.
1: Eliezer's an amazing guy. I've watched a lot of hours of him. He's the guy who spent 30 years studying AI safety. The prediction that we went out on in the last break is that if anyone builds superintelligence along the lines currently being used, everyone will die. Not slowly, but precipitously, quickly.
0: According to Yudkowsky.
1: Yes, and ruthlessly efficiently. He posits that a superintelligence would quietly build its own biological infrastructure. Here's just an example. Things the size of dust mites, but stronger than bone, maybe more like diamond, that carry botulism toxin that can kill humans in nanogram quantities. And that's just for openers. To get there, we might not even need a new breakthrough, maybe just like 100 times more computing power with the current tech. Well, that's exactly what we're doing at warp speed. Hello, AI hyperscale data centers. They provide the needed computing power for that. Specialized AI is already capable of designing bacterial phages that are better than naturally occurring ones. That's a virus that infects a bacteria. Yudkowsky argues quite persuasively that ChatGPT 6.1 already has the chops to develop its own biological infrastructure independent of humanity. But this is just the warm-up. According to Yudkowsky, that is nowhere near what superintelligence can do. He also says that the 50-50 coin toss that is the odds of an extinction-level event is far too optimistic.
0: So it'd be less than 50-50. It'd be weighted against humanity, is what he's saying.
1: Yes, and in his estimation, by a great deal. Another preeminent voice sounding the alarm about artificial superintelligence, or AGI, is Roman Yampolsky. What he said struck me with its conciseness.
0: These guys botched Yudkowsky, Yampolsky.
1: They're Eastern European, right? What he said struck me with its conciseness. The developers of AI don't understand it. They can't explain how it works. They cannot predict it. And they cannot control it. Their idea of AI safety is prescribing topics that can't be discussed or words that can't be used. Totally kindergarten stuff. And when you

0: asked Sam Altman, the head of OpenAI, what is being done about these concerns, he says, don't worry, we'll get AI to figure that out. So in effect, what Altman is saying is that the same deep mind that created the problem will be relied upon to solve it. This is, as Einstein so famously stated, impossible. Yampolsky says, AI is capable of coming up with new weapons, new physics, new poisons, and no one is claiming to have a safety mechanism. The technology itself has a malevolent payload. Do we want this? Do 8 billion people agree to this experiment?
1: I would say the genie's out of the bottle. It's not whether 8 billion people on the planet agree to it. I say they're doing it anyway.
0: Well, I don't think...
1: I mean, most billion on the planet, what it is, like 2 billion that make about $1.50 a day? There's many more billions that are almost totally illiterate.
0: Yeah, we're enslaved
1: Well, he's talking about humanity, but it's not humanity that has to be concerned. It's got to be people from, I would say, more developed or developing countries, which probably...
0: Well, I would say we would have to... I mean, there are two ways to look at this, from the mm-hmm. top down or the bottom up, like everything. It's not going to happen from the top down. That's why I'm throwing Trump under the bus. This issue alone and what he's doing is enough to make me part company with him for all time. This is the last mistake we'll be able to make. So to me, there is no real other... I've always said to you, Bob, if I could only write about and talk about one thing, it would be AI. I've been saying this to you for years. And here we are. So I do think there needs to be a popular uprising, and we'll get to that. That's what you're pointing to, and I think that's really important. But Yampolsky says, I am surprised that more people are not freaking out. Critics say this is fear-mongering. We don't have enough fear. Most people have no idea what's about to happen. Not building superintelligence is a good idea. That's Yampolsky. It's disturbing to research all this and see. So I see that a lot of these guys who come out of having worked in the AI labs are the ones who are raising the alarms, and the guys who are saying it's all going to be fine are the CEOs and the venture capitalists. So you can see the lines divide like that. When asked about this, I loved this. When asked about the AI arms race with China, Yampolsky says, that's the dumbest idea ever. It's like saying, if I don't kill all my friends, someone else will kill all my friends, so I'm going to do it. The Chinese appear to be well aware of this. Their scientists are taken more seriously than we take ours, whom we see as handmaidens of industry. And the CCP is expressing not only caution, but an indication they'd like talks about this with the U.S. And who knows what was really said in this last summit where he took all the tech bros with him.
1: Well, I looked him up. Because he's got a lot of writing.
0: Oh, yes.
1: And it says, Roman Vladimirovich Yampolsky is a Latvian-born computer scientist and AI safety researcher. He's an associate professor at the University of Louisville, founding director of his cybersecurity lab, and then it says, known for coining term AI safety. He studies AI containment, the AI control problem, and his existential risk from superintelligence. He's author of books such as Artificial Superintelligence. He has warned of mass unemployment and human extinction risk from advanced AI. Sound like he's talking himself out of a job. Could him be no safety from what I'm hearing?
0: I don't think where any of us could have a job, but that's another issue.
1: I mean, that's what it sounded. That's his department, and I think he's come to the conclusion you can't make it safe.
0: Yeah, well, a lot of these guys are starting by exit. Well, first of all, I think everything has to be on the table. We can't say it isn't possible. The stakes are way too high to put those kind of parameters around a discussion. Everything has to be on the table.

0: But, you know, a lot of these guys left working for companies like Google and Meta, whatever, so that they could speak openly. I mean, including Jeffrey Hinton. I mean, there are a lot of these dudes, and they're being very vocal, and they left working for the tech juggernaut because they couldn't speak openly while they were in their pay. So the CCP has expressed some indication that they'd like talks with the U.S. about this, because it's likely they realize that no one is going to win this so-called race. Having better autonomous drones or warheads than our adversaries for a couple of years, or maybe even just a few months, is a ludicrous justification for what we are unleashing. In fact, it is psychopathic. And I know it seems like I'm talking about two different things here. The boom in AI hyperscale centers and the spiraling debt. But I don't think I am, Bob. I think they're inextricably linked. We've spent ourselves into such an untenable position that the only thing that offers us even a glimmer of the possibility of a get-out-of-jail-free card is the unthrottled growth of AI. 50% of the S&P is comprised just of the big seven tech companies. So it's full speed ahead, damn the torpedoes, even though their payload is far worse than nuclear. So here's my conclusion. In a way, it seems a fitting end. Our fiscal doom is the perfect reflection of lack of discipline, partisan politics, greed, corruption, and moral rot. Ironically, we are training AI on all of that data. So there's little point in talking about alignment, which is the jargon for how do we pull AI into a more human-centric, or, you know, a thing, an intelligence that wishes humanity well. That's called alignment. There's really little point in talking about that when we're actively rearing our own powerful Machiavelli. We're looking at the man in the mirror, so to speak, and it's our digital reflection looking back at us. I portend this will not end well.
1: We'll be right back with more Long Island.
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0: Now, to bring in Mike Iavelli, you know, that guy was a rascal, but he had some real hardcore things, like, is it better to rule by love or fear? Well, love to people, they love you back, but only fear keep them from trying to overthrow you. That makes a lot of sense, though.
1: Well, this is what our large language models have absorbed, is, you know, all of this context throughout our history. So, again, it's this reflection of our lack, you know, where we find ourselves, the lack of discipline, the partisan politics, the greed, the corruption, the moral rot that we are training AI on. That's all the data that the large language models are scraping and they're just absorbing. So there is little point in talking about alignment when we are actively rearing this powerful Machiavelli. And as I said, we're looking at the man in the mirror, and it's our digital reflection that's looking back at us. So to me, these predictions of doom seem a fitting end. I, for one, however, shall miss humanity in all its grotesque and glorious imperfections. Unless, and you know I always end on a hopeful note, Bob, so this is what's going to pass for hope today. Unless we exercise an escape clause that is still available to us before we hit the singularity. I believe it's an outside chance, but if we can stop relying on politicians or any others to do the heavy lifting of ethics and morality for us, we might take a stand. For once, we might stop the hallucination of every division that's been foisted upon humanity to divide and conquer us, be it class, race, gender, religion, nationality, you name it, to keep us warring against each other for the benefit of those who control the global power structures. Instead, we might realize that no one will fight this spiritual battle for us. It will take place on a soul level inside of every human beating heart. And if that human heart recognizes the one beating next to it, and the next, and then the next, we might just forge a unity that redefines human identity and rescues us from the extinction level event so desired by the champions of a post-human world. In this scenario, we define our future by redefining ourselves as a species. This is the real singularity. I would argue by claiming who it is we were designed by God to be. This is what I call the exercise of human sovereignty. And I suggest, Bob, that we get started immediately, because I sincerely hope we are in it for the long haul.
0: Redefining human identity, other than, say,

0: in a biological male can become a biological female. That's the kind of stuff they've been involved in for the last 8 to 10 years.
1: That's why all this stuff started with transhumanism, and you and I talked about right. that way back when. We saw where this was going. They are saying that humans are, you know, hopelessly flawed, and that we must augment ourselves, and that we're destroying the planet. You know, it's the vilification.
0: And we require, as Gates says, so much services, and those services require energy.
1: And that we're
0: those energy produces pollutants.
1: And look at what the energy that the AI data centers are. You know, but it's okay for AI, for artificial intelligence to consume. But it's just like the same joke with the Green New Deal. They can do these, but we shouldn't have gas stoves. I mean, I think the hypocrisy has been laid bare in 100 different ways already. So let's just get down to the brass tacks. This is pro-human versus anti-human.
0: Mondo sent a text. He says, good morning, Bob and Hope. For Hope, how exactly is AI going to end? Will it be by a Terminator-style attack? This is Mondo.
1: You know, I certainly don't know. And I think that Eliezer, the guy I was first speaking of, Yudkowsky, excuse my pronunciation, I kind of go with his model, which is that it takes over and creates its own biological infrastructure. Yuval Harari said something interesting too, which was, we're looking to artificial intelligence to solve all the problems of this complex world that, you know, we claim we don't know how to solve. And so we're going to task AI with that. He said AI isn't going to solve the problems of this world. It's going to create a different world, another world that is far more complex, and that we will not understand at all. So I think that's more of a way. I mean, no one can predict, you know, I doubt it's going to be Terminator style. I think, you know, it's just this parallel reality where we'll be phased out either rapidly or slowly. Now, if it overtakes the biological infrastructure, as Yudkowsky was predicting, that could be one way. Who knows? Who was the person who asked this?
0: Mondo.
1: Mondo, thank you for your question. I certainly don't know, but I think the...
0: Isn't that a little kind of Y2K-ish at the same time? Because when they did the Y2K, that it wouldn't recognize the turn of the century and mm-hmm. the clock, they used that to hook up the computing power globally. When they're all mm-hmm. supposed to be fixing it and all, that's mm-hmm. when they made that global connection with this stuff.
1: Yes.
0: To start with, which means that it's easier to reach this stuff globally and to do it in unison.
1: Yes, that was a step toward this kind of global.
0: But I can't think they were that smart that they felt that this was the first step we needed to do.
1: I don't have an opinion on that because I haven't researched it, but I certainly, if they started the transhumanist movement toward this end 25 years ago, I wouldn't say that was outside the realm of possibility.
0: Well, true.
1: I just wouldn't say it. I don't know. I haven't researched it.
0: No, that's true. But again, you know, some of these people are in it and they're stumbling it and they don't have bad intentions or anything like that. But the fact that these guys who, and especially the second guy, who he is saying there's no way to keep it safe, but there's no way to stop it at this point, if you got to organize human by human by human, as you're saying.
1: Well, I think that's the
0: humanity is divided all over the place.
1: Yeah, well, and it's up to us to stop it.
0: How? Yeah, well, it does start with the heart, but then again, those buildings.
1: But it has to be voices
0: that focus on the heart are half empty.
1: It's. I would say that's questionable, and I would say it's voices like ours bringing this to the forefront and saying this is the issue that is facing us. Everything else is smoke and mirrors. It's a distraction. That is my belief. And that's why this has riveted my attention for so many years. And now it's like all I want to talk about. Because I don't think we've crossed the Rubicon. But as

0: the second guy said, Udalski, no, Yampolsky.
1: Yeah, they got the names. We know.
0: The second guy said, not developing artificial superintelligence or, you know, artificial general intelligence, same thing, is a good idea.
1: Not doing it. But it's done already.
0: No, we don't. We have not achieved artificial.
1: Oh, the superintelligence.
0: Yes, we have not achieved that yet. We're still working with the large language models. But as we ramp up all this supercomputing power, it's they're called accelerationists. Have you guys heard that term? Accelerationists. Right. This is what they're doing.
1: That's no different than an AI or a technical gain of function activity.
0: Bob, that's beautiful. Give me a high five. I'm stealing that from but that was genius.
1: What's the difference? One is just using Tide technology.
0: Damn, that was good. Hats off to you, Bob. That was excellent. Yes. Gain of function. AI gain of function. Damn, that was good, Bob.
1: Oh, well, thank you very much. Man, we're out of time, but I know you can keep going.
0: That's enough for today.
1: All right. Thank you. We appreciate it. Corpus Christi, Coastal Bend, South Texas. May God continue to bless us all. The Bob Jones We Play at the top of the hour. Acts 8:20. Where are they in the whole scheme of things with water? You don't want to miss that either. Talk to you tomorrow. If the Lord says the same.

0: Breaking news this hour from Town Hall. I'm Rich Thomason. Primary day in a half dozen states today, and that includes in California, where there's a high-profile governor's race and the closely watched L.A. mayor's contest. Job openings climbed to 7.6 million in April. The labor market looking resilient despite economic fallout from the Iran war. Six people killed, a mass shooting in Muscatine, Iowa.
1: The adult male suspect had left the residence prior to law enforcement's arrival, but was quickly identified as Ryan Willis McFarlane, 52 years, Muscatine, Iowa. Officers located McFarlane on the riverfront trail near the pedestrian bridge. While talking to Ryan Willis McFarlane, he took his own life.
0: Police Chief Anthony Key says it's believed that all of the victims were related to McFarlane. Those protesters involved in recent anti-ICE rioting in Newark, New Jersey, turns out at least some of them are not locals, not from New Jersey or New York, not even from the East Coast.
2: New revelations about who is actually demonstrating outside the federal facility where some extremely violent criminal illegal aliens are being held. The Department of Homeland Security says some of the anti-ICE protesters on scene causing chaos in Newark, New Jersey have come all the way across the country from Portland, Oregon. 21 protesters arrested last week after video shows them assaulting federal officers, and at least another 20 people arrested Sunday. Laura Winters reporting.
0: Bill Pulte is President Trump's choice for interim National Intelligence Director, filling the vacancy left by the departure of Tulsi Gabbard. Same time, Pulte keeps his job as director of the Federal Housing Finance Agency and chair of mortgage giants Fannie Mae and Freddie Mac. On Wall Street, the Dow is up 71 points, the NASDAQ ahead 63. More on these stories, townhall.com.
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4: Here's your AccuWeather forecast. Today, expect mostly cloudy skies with a few showers and a thunderstorm developing in the afternoon. The high will reach 90 degrees. Tonight, there is a chance of a thunderstorm in some areas during the evening. Otherwise, it will be partly cloudy with a low of 74 degrees. Tomorrow will bring a mix of clouds and sun with a chance of a thunderstorm in certain parts of the region. Temperatures will reach a high of 88 degrees. Looking ahead to Thursday, anticipate a mix of clouds and sun becoming breezy in the afternoon with a chance of a thunderstorm in a few spots. The high temperature will be 88 degrees. With your AccuWeather forecast, I'm meteorologist Joe Lundberg.
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5: In the studio this morning is Damon Gibson. He wears a few hats. The hat he's wearing this morning is Director of Communications for Axe H2O. Good morning, Damon.
6: Good morning, Bob. Good to see you. Thanks for inviting me.
5: Good morning. Can I ask you, Axe, who is Axe? H2O.

MaxH2O is the company formed in March of this year by General John Olson, our chairman, retired Major General, United States Air Force and Space Force. And then soon thereafter came as our CEO, General Matt Berger. We call him Cheese. That was his pilot name, with a Z. And then Thiago Campos is a local guy who worked at BASF Celanese, chemical engineer. Just our secret weapon on the technical team. The guy is just a genius. And then myself, we're the four local managers. We have other people on our board, and we have a CFO and other folks who are located in other parts of the country. But the company was specifically formed for the purpose of building the world's most advanced desalination plant in the United States here in Corpus Christi, specifically at the Barney M. Davis plant. And yesterday, we officially submitted to city staff and to the entire council and mayor our business proposal, 210-page document. So everything's in there that they could possibly imagine, and probably a lot that they wouldn't think of. And that is our official proposal to the

0: for us is as a land leaseholder at Barney and Davis, which is owned by City Public Service in San Antonio, to build our plant, 150 million gallons a day. It's about a 30-acre footprint overall. And then we will be selling water to the city as a vendor. So it's not actually a partnership on the plant. We're completely privately funded, privately managed, privately operated. And as we've gone on in this process, we actually think that we're going to make big news around the world and how we're going to take a totally new approach to how desalinization is produced.
1: Because normally it's about bonds and bonds and bonds and bonds and bonds and debt.
0: And debt and debt and debt.
1: And debt and bonds and debt and
0: yeah.
1: So on and so forth.
0: That's right. That's right. And, you know, look, we as citizens of Corpus Christi, and, you know, I grew up here. I'm a Bluff rat, Flower Bluff, class of 88, 11 years since the second grade. This is my home, and it will be, you know, even though a lot of us have searched escape plans if the city collapses. But, you know, I want to see this place grow and prosper, finally, the way that it should, the way that it deserves, the way that it deserves for the people. And I view this as let's say it's not a tragedy yet, but it's certainly a crisis. That it's just the latest example of our city management not being able to come up with, and I don't mean particularly the city manager, but I mean the management of our city, our elected officials.
1: Yeah, because
0: officials.
1: He can't do it by himself. He has staff. They got staff.
0: And I sympathize with Peter. My God, that guy is beaten up on every side all day long. And I do think
1: being micromanaged.
0: Absolutely.
1: Which is supposed to be a no-no in a council manager form of government.
0: You just said it. And I think that, you know, we first knew each other back in the Jeff Blacker days, mm-hmm. 7 years ago when we were fighting for North Beach. And, you know, I like Peter because I think that he's, you know, through necessity, grown into someone who has to take action and can't really pay as much attention to the politics as he used to. But the fact is that in the council manager system, the idea is to separate politics from the management of the city.
1: Right.
0: And I don't think one person on any side of any issue can claim that that's been the case.
1: That's true, too.
0: It is very much the case that, going back to Mayor McComb, that Peter will say what the mayor wants him to say. And I think he's kind of getting over that now that he's clashed enough times with the current mayor to realize that, look, he's got a CEO position. He needs to satisfy the people and give us good results. Or, you know, I don't know who's itching to pay him $409 a year somewhere else in the country.
1: Well, it'll cost more than that to bring somebody in here to replace
0: him. It really would.
1: Remember the health district? I mean, the
0: health department.
1: No, the other one, the guy that does the bodies and check.
0: Coroner, yeah.
1: Yeah, the coroner.
0: Yeah.
1: This guy, they had to bring in, he was making $300,000, mm-hmm. but no, two something, but they brought in his replacement, and the guy said $300,000. When they found out that there was all these problems, they had to pay a guy $500,000 to get them to come in here and take it over because it was such a mess. Can you imagine somebody coming in here to become a new city manager with all that's going on or not going on, depending on your perspective? Man, we had to pay him a fortune, $400,000 to look like peanuts.
0: Well, you know, and the thing is, Bob, and this goes back 30 years at least. And I started my career, I'm a magazine publisher and writer and political, I don't know, advisor. And but this goes back 30 years, back when the Convention Visitor Bureau, the director, Bob Conwell, was there for years, and a guy named Rob Early came in. Fortunately, he died. But by the mid-90s, the CVB, which is Visit Corpus Christi now, had earned a reputation around the industry, around the tourism marketing industry, around the United States, as a poisonous place to try to go to work. And the reason is because it's a taxing authority. And a taxing authority means one thing, money. And the people who get on the boards of these organizations around town who are taxing districts are there to serve their interest and that of their allies. There's one guy who is a councilman now in Corpus Christi. I'm not going to name him, but he used to be on the RTA board. And he most famously said to a a friend.

0: friend of mine who had put in to be chairman, a nice woman on the island. They were both on the board, and then the chairmanship opened. But she put in to be chairman, and he says to her, "Why are you doing that? You don't need anything." And that pretty much defines everything about most of the people. I'm not going to say all, but most of the people we elect to these various taxing entities, city, county, school boards, whatever you got. And they are there to advance their personal cause. And look, we've paid, look at the price we paid, Bob. You know, it was one thing to lose Kima Boardwalk, another thing to lose Riverwalk on North Beach, another thing to lose Bass Pro and Lake Padre and all these projects that due to self-dealing within the city, which seeps down into city staff.
1: Well, yeah, every time somebody came here whose profession, whose background was building or developing something, folks in the city that were either on the, what's that thing now, the planning commission.
0: Planning commission, yeah.
1: And all, these guys got together with other guys and said, we can do it ourselves. No, you can't do it. And I remember particularly when the water thing was supposed to come here.
0: Mm-hmm.
1: These guys went out and put some money down on some land out on SBID or North. It never came to nothing.
0: Yeah.
1: But they blocked the people who build these things, and they built one down in the valley, and they went and went and sent it. And I'm saying they always did that. They always said, let's look at what these guys are proposing, and then let's put together and let's do it ourselves so we can make the money.
0: Well, you know, over the last couple of years, I've become relatively close to former mayor of San Antonio, Henry Cisneros,
1: mm-hmm.
0: who did more up there than anybody has. Probably one of the most successful mayors in the history of the state, if not the country. And I said to him, how'd you do it? How'd you come in as a new mayor and say, I got to reform this system? Not only do I have to herd the cats, I got to get the cats off the big bag of meow mix because they're all eating at it. And, you know, he said, I met with a city manager. I don't know if it was the city manager, making $100,000 a year. This is 1981. So that's about what our people make now. And I said, the people elected not a person. They elected an agenda. They elected a future. And we are here to fulfill their future. And implied in that is that helping your buddy, giving a contract to your friend, property deal for your other friend, and that's not what the people are voting for. That may be what those elected officials are voting for and some of their followers, but that's not what the people want. And it is because of all this self-dealing. And, you know,
1: that is the nature of the beast.
0: It really is. But, you know, when it seeps down to water,
1: to becoming
0: survival,
1: detrimental to, that's right.
0: Well, here, you know, when I first got the call from John Olson, General John Olson, back in October, I tried to arrange a meeting with city council people. None of them were interested because they love their project. And it wasn't until desperation started to set in that they finally agreed to talk to us.
1: Yeah, and that's what was my big beef, as I've said to you before. Didn't you guys say you were going to keep all options on the table? If they had have done that, then they would have entertained when Acts 2 and everybody else would have come in. But everybody was so set that my connection, and here we are.

0: here we are.
1: 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With Chris 6 News at Noon. 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
7: They got a website if you want to go to it.
8: Yes, AXE-H2O as an oxygen, but if you put in a zero, you'll be okay too. It'll redirect.
7: It will?
8: Yeah, it will. Yeah, we had some folks.
7: But it's AXE, H the number 2, and the letter O.
8: .com.
7: And it'll lay out their whole plan there.
8: I mean, you're going to see a level of transparency, and people in the business of reviewing proposals like ours, you're going to see the most thorough, most open presentation of anything like
7: but
8: this.
7: But you got two things you're going to deal with here, and I'm talking just a proposal. The shiny object, as one councilman referred to it, before he voted to move forward with it. That if it seems too good to be true, it usually is. Nobody gets something for nothing, but it's not something for nothing because you have to have a commitment that you're going to purchase water. Mm-hmm. But the other thing is the key, they've been saying all along, the city wants to own the water, not just buy it from somebody else. But I don't think they can afford to own the water.
8: Well, it's not just a case of, I mean, afford is one thing, but it's about control. And we're not interested in that. We're not interested in a public-private partnership. We're not interested in a public utility agency. I know that's been batted around. For any of the folks who batted that around yesterday, you ought to review the law and see that CPS, which is an electric utility, not a water utility, cannot be part of a public are a public utility agency, which
7: CPS
8: is for wastewater.
7: Meaning what?
8: City. That is City Public Service, which is the utility arm of the city of San Antonio.
7: Okay.
8: So if you live in San Antonio, actually you get some of the lowest electric rates in the country, but you're not part of, it's not part of the market grid, the open market. You have to buy from San Antonio. But that's actually a good thing if you live there and the rates tend to be lower. But they are not a water utility. That San Antonio Water System, SAWS. So the reality is that a public-private partnership, A, would not be necessary because nobody's going to own the plant but AXE-H2O. We're going to lease the land. Our proposal is to lease the land, 32-year lease from CPS, on which we will build the plant. And then as a merchant to the city of Corpus Christi, we will sell them water. What we're asking for is a commitment to buy water, as opposed to other projects that have been that have received millions of dollars with zero guarantee, no financing, no electricity, no plan for water in the future. We, AXE-H2O, will not require any money up front from the city of Corpus Christi. And in fact, if we don't deliver the water in the time period, which is, I believe, 30 months from the time we start construction, then the city is out with no obligation.
7: And so, no water.
8: Well, true. But you know, the leaders of this org, of this company do not fail. You're talking about the most qualified people in the United States, from the United States military. Both of our CEO and chairman are retired. But and one thing I want to point out, this is, that is the big news here, even beyond what our

0: offer is to the city. And that is that after looking at the various providers, which are internationally based, who build these seawater desal plants, none of them are really that great. I'll be honest with you. They've got their problems within their business. They've got technical problems, and they're working off 80-year-old technology. For our people, for our technical people, John Olson, 6 engineering degrees, including a doctorate, Chianco Campos, who's been doing this for 25 years, you know, this is science that is far below their pay grade. This is not complicated science. John is a rocket scientist. Chiago is a chemical engineer who handled pharmaceutical production. This is something that we are designing ground up, brand new approach, AI-driven, AI-controlled in terms of monitoring the system, producing a digital twin of the plant that anybody will be able to see online, so you can see how much water we're producing at what rate. And by the way, we're a private company. We have no obligation to publicly display what we're doing. However, you will be able to see, as the plant is built, anybody can go online and see where we are in the construction process, where we are in the pipeline offshore that's going to take the brine 3 miles offshore, where we are in the conveyance, that's a city project of bringing the water into the city, and where we are in producing our plant. And you know, we need an open, honest, trustworthy project here that fixes our problem. And you know what it'll do, Bob? It's going to change the attitude of Corpus Christi forever, when we're finally going to say we're no longer willing to accept something that a lot of us don't want. We're going to finally get something that is better for the people, lower price. By the way, our price for water, $6.50 a thousand gallons coming out. The best price that I've heard at, I know they're voting on Inner Harbor today, but the best price I've heard there is $9.90. The best price I've heard from Harbor Island is $13.50 a thousand. And the reason is this: we can do it for, we can do it more efficiently, faster than anyone in the world. Why? We have the most advanced engineers in the world working on this. And by the way, the father of AI at the Pentagon, at the Defense Department, is John Olson. He's the first officer of AI and set up cybersecurity in San Antonio, 49,000 personnel under him. So we're doing this in a way that both addresses it as the national emergency it is. Large percentage of the jet fuel for the military comes from the port right across the street here. And two, we're going to do it fastest, 24 months from groundbreak. We're going to sell the water for less. And the best thing is, two best things. Number one, the brine goes offshore. There's no issue. You know, Harbor Island and the environmental study or Inner Harbor, the environmental study that is now being contested by, I don't know how many PhDs you saw in that memo, but I think there are about 11 of them. Marine scientists who say that the far afield study that's being presented today is what it is, and it is not a confirmation that there's no damage to the bay, although some people have no degree and no history in science whatsoever have come on the radio and declared the safety of the bay from the far afield study. And I think what
1: people... Yeah, and as though it was complete, and that was corrected by another person who's on the council, that no, there was a number of different steps. All of those steps had not been taken yet, et cetera, et cetera. So there was a clarification by a sitting councilman that said, no, they're not correct in making that kind of statement. So.
0: Well, and two things with that. And this is what I said to two council people. I said, look, if that far field committee, 18 people meeting 3 times a month, all right, if that's not a scam, if it's a legitimate process, then no one should have any problem, two things, it being peer-reviewed by people in ocean science and giving council a chance to absorb it.
1: But let me ask you, now these people from the from a number of places, University of Texas Marine Science Institute.
0: That's where I worked when I was 17.
1: Really?
0: Yeah.
1: Doing what?
0: Tony Amos. I was a lab aide on a grant. You know, I'd been a successful oceanography student at Flower Bluff High School, which at one time had the best high school oceanography program in the world, definitely United States. And now I work for him doing sea turtles and water testing and beach surveys for a whole summer when I was 17 before I went to UT.
1: Now, this is an independent review of the desal far field model. Mm-hmm. They sit on the committee. The two sit on the committee, but the other ones are colleagues.
0: That's right.
1: The

0: and they presented their own comment about where they are today based on that far field model.
1: They basically said
0: it's not satisfactory enough to go.
1: Not only that, Bob, they identified what the modelers did to get the result that they desired.
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2: Now, they gave their own, they're two of the members on the committee and got their colleagues and issued this to the city, right? Or just a general of their own impression, which mm-hmm. seems like it supersedes or... you know, anybody else on the committee, what they would think or say about it.
3: This is the far afield committee. Yeah.
2: Well, there's only two of the people on this letter yes. that are actually on the far afield committee.
3: Yes.
2: So there's how many other people beside these two on the far afield committee?
3: Who are vocal? Well, I think the purpose of this that particular memo that you yeah. have that I received yesterday.
2: Was it 14 pages?
3: 12 or 14. Yeah, 14. And I think that what their approach is because they're both PhD marine biologists, one at UTMSI in Port A and the other at Heart Research at A&M Corpus. They had their professional staff review it. In other words, it wasn't a case of the whole committee.
2: Well, they wrote this. Let me read this real quick.
3: Go ahead.
2: Heart Research Institute and the UTMSI, which is the University
3: of Texas Marine Science Institute.
2: Marine Science Institute. They're in Port Aransas, right?
3: Yes, sir. Yeah.
2: Yeah, I've been there. Man, they were growing fish real big over there last time I was over there so that they could feed the world, you know, by having bigger fish.
3: That is a quiet but mighty institution over there.
2: Oh, yeah. Yeah. Oh, yeah. I used to go over there. They say, we want to start by thanking City Corpus Christi staff for allowing us, these two entities, to have representation on the committee. We also want to acknowledge the hard work that the modeling team of Spiros Environmental, DSI, and Hazen have put towards model development under the severe time constraints of the project. The purpose of this scientific opinion is to provide an evaluation of far field model performance, two, furnish a preliminary analysis of the result, and three, offer suggestions for improvement of model performance and credibility of results to ensure that the City of Corpus Christi receives the best possible scientific output in support of its decision making. And then they say, you know, that the HRI and UTMSI were represented on the Corpus Christi by, you know, these two people, Sharon Hertzka, and it says, these scientists, as part of the Coastal Bend community, these scientists and their colleagues noted above recognize, and this is all underlined, the severity of the regional water shortage, and they recognize the necessity of seawater desalination as a sustainable, drought-proof, long-term freshwater supply solution for residents and industry. So they're not anti-desal.
3: No, they're not. I mean, you know, but here's the thing.
2: And they got, nevertheless, seawater desalination must be performed in a manner that will yield no cumulative negative impact on the bays and estuaries that provide recreational economic value to the region.
3: Well, you know, the thing is that I think
2: it's like wanting to have it all.
3: Well, I didn't personally research this, but I believe that there is not a seawater desal plant that is of this volume that is positioned inside an inshore-based system. And we have basically a closed system. There are only two passages to the Gulf, those being the Ship Channel, Port Aransas, and Packery Channel. And, you know, here's the thing that most stood out to me in that report that you're reading. And you know, you have 11 PhD scientists who reviewed this work and two who are on the committee, so a total of 13, at two different institutions. And these are the things that stood out to me. Number one, the far afield study only did estimates 2 years out. Okay, you're talking about 45 million gallons of 85 parts per thousand salt brine being pumped into the Back Bay system, and you're only modeling 2 years out? It's going to take years. I need to see 10 years out. I need to see 20 years out. Number one. Number two,

0: It no qualified scientist doing this study would leave out dissolved. Let me say this: would leave out dissolved oxygen in their analysis. Okay, that is impossible.
1: That's still a lot of technical stuff.
0: But that's how they bury it. They put the technical stuff in that lay people don't see.
1: Agreed. But the bottom line is that this thing is components has a couple of things that shout at you. Number one, you don't have to put any money up. We're going to build it. And you get to build it by saying we've got a customer for it, which is the city.
0: Yeah.
1: Then you go out and you try to get more financing and whatnot on the fact that we've got a customer, we got a proposal, we got a plan, we got the technology.
0: In terms
1: we
0: of
1: got
0: Axe H2O.
1: Yeah, in terms of Axe H2O.
0: Yeah.
1: The second thing is we're going to take it way out beyond the bay.
0: 3 miles offshore.
1: 3 miles offshore at a narrower place, a place you don't have to go as deep, et cetera, right?
0: That's true. But, I mean, the main thing is, you know, if there's any case to be made that pumping that salt into the bay system would not cause problems, then there is no case to be made that if you pump it offshore, it won't cause problems. And
1: there go those who are going to say that, but you're still messing around with out there. That's an ecosystem, too.
0: Sure it is.
1: And we've already heard that when they started talking Harbor Island, talking about, yeah, but there's, you'll be messing up the ecosystem there, mm-hmm. too. So no matter where you go, mm-hmm. there's going to be those in opposition.
0: There will be some, but I mean, I agree with the scientists in that memo is that, and it's true, the only, look, it could rain for the next year. Texas is growing so fast, the only solution to public water is saltwater desal. It's what they've done in the sandbox for decades and where there is no rain. And it's what we're going to have to do here if we want to continue to grow as a state, as a city. And, you know, but here's the thing, Bob. You mentioned the money part. This city, with the bond rating downgraded now 3 times in a year, we can't borrow any more money. I mean, how much of this are we going to leave? And that's why I think the equally most attractive part of our proposition, that is Axe H2O, is that we're privately funded. And Corpus Christi would not be the only customer. Corpus Christi would be one of several customers at 150 million gallons. We hope they take 75 million a day. But we have other commercial and municipal customers. And by the way, John Olson was at NASA for 10 years. You know, I received a call a couple of weeks ago from a councilman who said, hey, I heard something about you guys. And there's a rumor. I said, oh, boy, here it comes. All right, what is it? He goes, somebody said you're funded by Elon Musk. And I said, well, if we are, I don't know about it.
1: We've
0: all been working for free for 3 months. So, I mean, man, if we got that kind of money, I mean, I wish I'd we'd all been paid.
1: I want to switch horses.
0: Mm-hmm.
1: Are you the editor on this piece with Ben Franklin on it?
0: Yeah, I sent you that in advance. You know, next week, I probably would like to come in to update people in the magazine. The next edition is going to have
1: The magazine is The Coastal Bend.
0: TheCoastalBend.com, The Coastal Bend. Well, The Coastal Bend magazine. TheCoastalBend.com is our website, but it's a, you know, physical magazine.
1: You've got Ben Franklin.
0: Mm-hmm.
1: Famous quote. We must, comma, indeed, comma, all hang together, or most assuredly, we shall all hang separately.
0: That's right. Two more commas in there just to emphasize.
1: Yeah, there's commas right.
0: Most assuredly, we will all hang separately.
1: Most assuredly, comma.
0: Yeah.
1: We shall all hang separately. And it says, Corpus Christi's biggest failure could become our biggest success. That finally unites us.
0: That's right, because we were in here on May 6th, the generals General Olson and Tiago and me, and after presenting at council that previous day, and boy, were the people on the Inner Harbor side upset at us. I mean, they talked us down and everything, and you know the whole shiny object deal, and that was rehearsed. By the way, the guy who said shiny object said those same words in an interview before the presentation to Channel 3. Okay, so it's not.
1: Well,
0: like
1: he knew,
0: that
1: but
0: wasn't
1: they
0: planned.
1: Had been circulating around.
0: Well, you know, I like that guy a lot, and he's turned to listen to our side. But you don't look at a guy who's the most one

0: most advanced and successful officers in the United States military. He's been to 5 wars in combat roles and refer to him as a shiny object. That's just not. That's
1: well,
0: just
1: I'm
0: not
1: sure
0: good
1: he didn't
0: form.
1: Mean it in that context, but yeah, that's but still the implication.
0: That, you know, and I think some degree of respect for the fact that, yes, John Olson has been in a way, and, you know, he says we are the they. He is the they. I'll be honest with you. And
1: I want to read
0: they were
1: this.
0: Dispatched here to fix this problem.
1: Yeah, and dispatched by who?
0: Possibly self-dispatched.
1: Oh,
0: I'll be perfectly honest with you.
1: Boy, that was a eh!
0: Yeah. Well, because, you know, if you look at these guys, they're the tippity-toppity tip.
1: This yeah. is no doubt an area that is of national and, by implication, international importance. There is no two ways about it.
0: No.
1: And it has strategically been one that there's some big people globally that can't afford to see Corpus Christi go bust.
0: No, look, I mean, the military jet fuel comes from here, and the refineries that produce it are dependent upon the Corpus Christi water system. There's your answer. I mean, you know, as I've said before, really nobody outside our city limits cares if we can water our lawns or not. God love us.
1: But when we come back, I'm going to read a little bit of this advanced look. It's embargoed, right? And look at this advanced look at an article that's soon
0: it's
1: to hit
0: still
1: kind
0: of private, but won't be for long.
2: Hey, it's Joe.

0: private, but won't be for long.
1: Hey, it's Joe Pags. Are you ready for the latest news of the day? 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
4: Got a couple of texts to come in before I go to the article. I got one from Bruce. He says, Damon Gibson on keys. Yay! Was that your fan club?
0: Don't try to recruit me, Bruce. I can't afford the pay cut.
4: Francisco 74 says, how do we the people learn to trust our quote-unquote elected officials with our tax dollars when it comes to huge needed projects? You have no choice but to roll the dice and try to pick the best you can, right?
0: Well, you know, look, I view this whole issue right now as a chance at unity. You know, if let's say Inner Harbor doesn't go through and Harbor Island doesn't go through because, you know, they're flawed projects in the eyes of people, and we do go through. Look, it's no public debt. You get your water in 2 years. If we don't deliver, you're out.
4: Yeah, what you're saying is, it's no problem letting us run alongside because it ain't costing
0: that's right.
4: you nothing.
0: There's no reason to oppose it.
4: It's not like the $2.7 million for Harbor Island that doesn't buy you any water at all and is non-refundable. And if it never happens, the money just goes away. They're trying to claw it back now.
0: That's right. And with, you know, 10 felony indictments and all kind of whistleblower and all this. And, you know, but here's the thing. And I told Mayor Guajardo this personally a couple of weeks ago. I said, I appreciate you saying what you did. Who signs a contract like that? You know, nobody would do that. But you know, this is.
4: But they had jammed the city manager. Everybody wanted their thing done.
0: Maybe so, but at the same time, what we're paying right now as a city, we are paying a high desperation premium for all of these water projects. And look, the bleeding's got to stop. And to think that we've got another hundreds and hundreds of millions of dollars for a 30 million gallon a day deal,
4: Damon. They just lowered bond ratings again. From a double A to an A minus, which means you're going to be paying a lot more interest if you do borrow.
0: That's right. And that's just down. And, you know, again, we're 150 million gallons a day. We're asking the city to take 75. You get it in 2 years, you pay $650,000. Their proposal, and again, we're not here to replace
4: anything.
0: And there's
4: no upfront money for them other than to say, okay, if you can produce the water, we'll buy it.
0: That's right. That's right.
4: That's all you're asking the city to say.
0: And we're just a vendor. And you know, as opposed to $1 billion more in debt we can't afford,
4: but cut
0: for 30 million
4: a
0: day. Yeah.
4: If you agree to say, if you can produce the water, we will agree to buy it. That's all you're really asking them to do, because that's what you'll be selling.
0: That's exactly right. But, you know, the proposal we put in yesterday, that again, we don't expect for it to be even looked at until tomorrow, the next day, you know. But here's the thing. We're a serious company with serious people who have put a lot of personal money into this. And there is a demand for another plant right now. And it's a cash deal. And that's down at Starbase for SpaceX.
4: Let me get back to this. So. Corpus Christi's big failure could become our biggest success that finally unites us. Earlier this year, Texas Governor Greg Abbott criticized the city of Corpus Christi for not being able to make a decision and saw

0: having its long-term water needs. The decision was the city's go-ahead for the Inner Harbor desal plant, for which he had been lobbied for years by the Coastal Bend's most influential state politician. You talking about Todd Hunter? He's hail fellow well met, man. I like Todd. He got in on every side of the political spectrum.
1: But the next part of that is the...
0: Okay.
1: Yeah.
0: And had pledged hundreds of millions in funding. As far as the governor knew, the Inner Harbor desal plant was the best fully permitted option to deliver a drought-proof water supply to the city's water system, on which most of the region's biggest industrial interests depend. Absent a better option, it's hard to blame the governor for not understanding the layers of concern that Coastal Benders had about the Inner Harbor project, while vital assets of the oil and gas industry in particular were under threat of shutting down for lack of water. As we all know, it's the fishing industry that is most threatened by the prospect of billions of gallons per year of hypersaline effluent water being pumped into the inshore bay system where most of the fishing takes place in the Coastal Bend. Chief executives at Governor Abbott's level rely on their chief of staff and the various experts whom they trust to advise on technical matters like public water supply. And when that expert in particular scrutinized the engineering presentation from Acts H2O, see page 66, I don't have page 66.
1: Not yet.
0: The company formed in March for the specific purpose of building the world's most advanced seawater reverse osmosis plant on the intercoastal waterway, support for Inner Harbor from the governor's office became noticeably unenthusiastic. Supporters of Inner Harbor noticed, opponents did as well, and within days of Acts H2O's initial public presentation in front of the Corpus Christi City Council, the public was noticing, most evident on social media, where the battle over Inner Harbor has raged for years. Detractors criticized the company for being newly formed, for making promises that sounded too good to be true, shiny object, and for being secretly funded by big industry, or even worse, Elon Musk. The naysayers intentionally left out little details like no public debt, cheaper water, that the company's plan was presented in full on its website, and that at Acts H2O is led by the most capable team of engineers and experts that could be assembled for this purpose. Anyway.
1: Well, and you know, that was the week that we came on with you after we presented. But I got to tell you, the following week, we had private meetings one after another with those who opposed us initially. And I got to say that all but one of them came to our side. It came to our side in the sense that they're willing to listen.
0: And keep it moving forward.
1: That's right. Including, to her great credit, Mayor Guajardo, who abstained on the vote.
0: She
1: didn't vote against it because she felt like she didn't have enough information, which I think is completely fair. And she was much more amicable after meeting John Olson and me personally. We met with people on both sides.
0: His master of the run-on sentence, you now have the crown.
1: Really?
0: The last sentence of this article.
1: It's not run-on. There's a comma in there somewhere.
0: Yeah, but his comma is, with Inner Harbor in trouble due to ongoing concerns about cost, debt, time, and the health of the bays, and with Harbor Island in trouble following a whistleblower bombshell and 10 felony indictments of a former employee for work-related crimes. And you didn't even talk about the resignation of the chief operating officer. You didn't put that in.
1: I think I mentioned whistleblower, but I'm not.
0: Yeah, but he resigned too. Yes. In the meeting.
1: Yeah.
0: Perhaps Acts H2O is the lifesaver, comma, off-ramp, comma, savior of the city, comma, or whatever metaphor you prefer, comma, for all sides, and maybe at last, Corpus Christians will get the best option for the lowest cost. What a dream.
1: What a dream.
0: CoastalBend.com.
1: That's right.
0: Now, see, but on the other hand, you've got a whole magazine to present your side to the public. Everybody.
1: Well, and here's the thing, and this is a conversation that we had yesterday. Look, you know, I do pro bono work for Acts H2O because I believe in it. And I did work for it before there was any prospect that I would be involved at that company, because I believe it's the best solution that we need now. That's it. And one thing about my publication, I think me as a publisher and editor, is that I'll tell the truth and I'll tell you the whole story, and I'm not going to hide anything.
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0: Bill O'Reilly here. You are listening to the O'Reilly Update. Coming up next, the news with Mike Slater.
1: Thank you, Bill. It is Tuesday, June 2nd, 2026. Here's what's happening today in America. Election day in California. Life sentence handed down. Federal appeals sides with the trans. And a church breaks tradition because of whiteness. That's all coming up. Then Bill's going to be here with your message of the day. But first, today is primary day in California. We have the primary for governor and LA mayor's race on the top of people's attention. Officials say police have been notified of voter interference after ballots were discovered burned in a drop-off box and also a voting center was vandalized. The damaged ballots were found in a drop-off box on Sunday morning on a sidewalk outside the Civic Center in downtown Los Angeles. How in the world is that allowed? How is drop-off ballots at a box on the sidewalk? Polls are open until 8 p.m. Pacific time tonight. During an encounter with 23-year-old Vikram Digwa on a dark street in England, 18-year-old student Henry Nowak was stabbed several times with a Sikh ceremonial knife. He was stabbed in the chest, face, groin, and back of his legs. He attempted to escape, but members of Digwa's family soon arrived and detained him. They called the police and reported Digwa's story that Nowak racially abused him. Digwa's mother also stashed the knife at their house. Police arrived and believed Digwa. They arrested Nowak. Even after he was stabbed multiple times, he said he was stabbed. Police didn't believe him. He died while under arrest. A British judge handed down a life sentence to the murderer. The judge said that he told many wicked lies and conspired to cover up the slaying. A federal appeals court yesterday concluded that the Trump administration's transgender military ban is likely unconstitutional and, quote, appears to be driven by the bare desire to harm a politically unpopular group. In a 2-1 decision, the D.C. Circuit Court of Appeals affirmed a lower court's decision blocking the Department of War from removing current service members because of their gender dysphoria. Now, this decision only applies to service members who sued the administration and does not ban the Pentagon from blocking transgender people from joining the military. In response to the ruling, Hegseth wrote on social media, "See you at the Supreme Court." It is Pride Month. My episode today of Politics by Faith is about how this ever came to be and how this needs to stop, this Pride Month. Well, an LGBTQ-affirming church in Nantucket ended their 4th of July reading for the first time in 25 years as a political protest over their congregant's own whiteness. The Nantucket Unitarian Universalists have read the Declaration of Independence and Bill of Rights inside the church every 4th of July for the last 25 years. I'm Mike Slater from Politics by Faith. The great Bill O'Reilly is finally back with your message of the day. Next.
0: 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Time now for the O'Reilly Update message of the day. On this Tuesday, back from Ireland and England, things went pretty well. Ireland was a vacation in the south, Killarney, and it's a beautiful country. I've been there many times, never get tired of it, and it's an easy trip from the USA. Erie is a special place for me because my ancestors were persecuted by the British Crown, London, and they had to come to the United States or they would have been killed. So we have a long history of England and Ireland. There was something a bit different in Ireland. Most of the time you go there, the folks, they're not very aggressive as far as money is concerned. They don't solicit tips. They're not pushy. There are plenty of things to buy if you want.

0: too, but they're mellow. Not this time. So there was a much more aggressive posture in Ireland for tips. Gas is $9 a gallon over there. A pint of Guinness, $8 a gallon. So you can see people are feeling it. Now, over in England, I was working on a special for News Nation about the immigration disaster in that country, and it is an amazing display of incompetence and now violence. So we will keep you posted on when that will air. All in all, had a good week. Glad to be back reporting to you. I'm Bill O'Reilly. I approve the message by writing it. 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All right, we're ramping up our YouTube channel again now that I'm back, youtube.com/BillO'Reilly. Once you go in there, it is free. We're approaching 2 million subscribers. We have plaques from YouTube. Thank you very much for the plaque. Hot, the Hot channel. So we hope you participate in it. Mail, Mike McGuire, Bellingham, Washington. Hey, Bill, been listening to you forever. Here's my question. You always hear someone in the Democratic Party filing a lawsuit against Trump. Who pays for that? The political action committees usually pay for these lawsuits, just as we demonstrated with E. Jean Carroll. Okay, it's the Progressive Political Action Committees, Soros, these people. Ryan Wolfson, Wellington, Florida. I'm no longer a Trump supporter. His handling of Iran specifically shows he has not accomplished what he promised to do. I can speak for everyone when I say that communication from his administration is absurd and insulting. Okay. I mean, you know, I'm not here to defend the Trump administration. And I know a lot of people feel the way that you do, Ryan. John Sessler, Port Charlotte, Florida. President Trump will always have my support because he needs to solve Iran. Gas prices are killing us. I support a great deal with Iran, but financially Americans can't wait for it. Well, we have no choice. But we don't have any choice. It's a way out situation. Sandra, concierge member, and we're back. Are you concierge members? Just come on in. I'm back here. We will answer any and all of your questions. 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
1: Now the O'Reilly update brings you something you might not know. 252 years ago today, the British Parliament passed a series of putative laws against the North American colonies. That's us. The legislation would further enrage patriots and embolden the rebellion growing against the crown. Here is the story of the Intolerable Acts. Beginning in the spring of 1773, London granted the British East India Company a monopoly on the sale of tea in North America. Everybody drank tea. When three ships, the Dartmouth, the Eleanor, and the Beaver, arrived in Massachusetts, the colonists demanded the products be sent back to England. Defiant, the royal governor ordered the locals to buy the product or else. That did not sit well

0: with the Patriots, some of whom were called the Sons of Liberty. On December 16, 1773, 60 men wearing native outfits threw 350 containers of tea into the Atlantic Ocean. In June 1774, Parliament enacted even more rules against the colonies called the Intolerable Acts. They were getting revenge, but also setting a tone, don't mess around with us in London. In America, town meetings were banned. Boston Harbor closed. Massachusetts placed under direct control of the crown. All trials against British soldiers, no matter what they did, would take place in England. Finally, colonists were forced to house redcoat soldiers in their own dwellings. And here's something else you might not know. Though initially successful in limiting rebel activity, the Intolerable Acts led directly to the American Revolution. 3 months after the laws were passed, the First Continental Congress convened in Philadelphia. In December, King George declared the North American colonies to be in open rebellion. The following spring saw the battles of Lexington and Concord. In the summer of 1775, George Washington was appointed commander-in-chief of the Continental Army. The Declaration of Independence was signed 1 year later. Back in a moment. 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
2: News this hour from Town Hall. I'm John Scott. Russian forces launching a massive aerial attack on Kyiv and other Ukrainian cities. Correspondent Charles De La Desma reporting Kyiv residents have cleared debris after their homes were destroyed by this barrage, which killed at least 18 people, injured dozens more.
3: Elias Farias, a 47-year-old Kyiv civil engineer, describes the scale of the attack.
4: It was terrible. It's one of the worst I have experienced.
3: While another Kyiv resident, Irania Salikova, tells the AP, we heard several explosions. Several neighbors ran out into the yard with children with bags running to shelters. I don't know how many people, but several were injured in this attack, which happened near our house. A window was broken and a cobblestone flew into the children's room. I'm Charles De La Desma.
2: Russian President Vladimir Putin has intensified Moscow's campaign, exploiting Ukraine's shortage of air defense systems. Ukrainian President Zelensky appealing for more support from the U.S. and Europe. On another battlefront, Israeli drone strikes on southern Lebanon have killed 8 people. It comes a day after President Trump said Israel and Hezbollah agreed to reduce fighting. Another round of ceasefire talks between Israel and Lebanon today in Washington. President Trump is making a new appointment to a key intelligence position.
5: President Trump is naming Federal Housing Finance Agency Director Bill Polte as Acting Director of National Intelligence, following Tulsi Gabbard's planned departure at the end of the month. Trump says Polte brings experience managing some of the nation's most sensitive financial systems, including oversight of Fannie Mae and Freddie Mac. The appointment places a close Trump ally in a key national security role. Willie Nelson, The White House.
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1: A former North Carolina police officer faces charges after a beating that was captured on doorbell camera video.
2: Video of 22-year-old Shelby officer Carson Hyder pummeling Sherry Moore last week circulated widely on social media. Hyder was responding to a breaking and entering call when the scuffle began. He has since been fired, and the state's Bureau of Investigation says they've opened an investigation. Moore herself faces a charge for alleged breaking and entering, but resisting arrest and assault on a police officer were dropped. Her attorney told the Associated Press she's recovering and receiving treatment for her mental health. I'm Jennifer King.
1: A bus driver accused of causing a fatal chain reaction crash in Virginia had been cited twice for speeding. In the last 2 years, 48-year-old Jing Xingdong of Staten Island, now charged with 5 counts of involuntary manslaughter and 1 count of reckless driving. News and analysis at townhall.com. Here's the Midday Wall Street Business Report.
3: Artificial intelligence company Anthropic is moving toward going public. The latest chapter in its meteoric rise from a little-known research lab to one of the leading AI companies valued at $965 billion. Anthropic has submitted a filing with the Securities and Exchange Commission for a proposed initial public offering of common stock. NVIDIA has unveiled powerful new chips to bring advanced artificial intelligence to Windows laptops and desktops. The superchips will be powering new PC models from brands like Microsoft and Dell. The state of Florida has filed a lawsuit against OpenAI, claiming the company knowingly released and aggressively marketed ChatGPT to the public while concealing serious risks. Benchmark U.S. crude lost $1.26 to $90.90 per barrel. For the Wall Street Business Report, I'm Rich Thomason.
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5: Expect mostly cloudy skies with a chance of a thunderstorm in some areas, reaching a high of 91. Tonight will be partly cloudy with a passing shower or two and low of 74. Tomorrow will bring mostly cloudy conditions with a few showers and a thunderstorm possible in the afternoon with a high of 89. Wednesday will have intervals of clouds and sunshine along with a chance of a thunderstorm in some parts, reaching a high of 88. Thursday will see a mix of clouds and sun, the chance of a thunderstorm in a few spots.

0: Welcome back to the Ramsey Show in the Fair Winds Credit Union studio. Andy is with us in Dayton, Ohio. Hi, Andy. How are you?
1: I'm well, Dave.
0: Good. How can we help?
1: Well, before I ask my question, I just want to say, first of all, thank you so much to you and your team at Ramsey Solutions for helping my family and I to be able to get out of debt and be successful financially, and then to equip of us to be able to help other people through doing FPU at our church and doing personal financial counseling.
0: Wow.
1: And you guys have just been such a blessing to us.
0: Thank you. Sounds like you guys are a blessing. We appreciate you partnering with us. Thanks.
1: Well, it's been great. So here's my question. And this is, it's kind of a summary of experience that we've had counseling people, but it also includes our own experience, and I'm using our numbers because it's what I have available.
0: Okay.
1: So I'm not trying to convince you to change your program, but I am kind of asking for help for those of us who are still, it feels like we're still in the trenches, even after following your program and being successful with it. So my wife and I started the Baby Steps in 2011. It took us 7 years to finish Baby Step 2.
0: Ooh.
1: We taught FPU several times during this period. And we paid off our home in 2023. And in 2025, we paid cash for a new roof. In 2026, we paid cash for a new-to-us car. We believe in the baby steps, and we stick to the plan. But our problem is, sometimes it just feels like there isn't enough. So here's the numbers. 17% of my income goes to taxes. 25% is just for groceries. We give 20%, our utilities are 17%, transportation is about 12%.
0: Wait a minute. What do you make? What's your household income?
1: About 67, not including overtime.
2: Okay.
1: So if you total all those numbers up, that leaves 9% for retirement, insurance, and lifestyle. And we're not looking to live an extravagant lifestyle, but I guess our question is, when do we get to take a real vacation?
0: Well, whenever you want. I mean, you have to budget that in. I don't know how you're spending 25% of $67,000 on food.
1: Well, grocery costs went up 38% in the last 2 years.
0: I know what they did. I'm sitting here. I'm talking about $67,000 times 25%. I mean, do you have children? You have 8 children?
1: Nope, both my children are married and out of the house, but
0: two people are spending $20,000 on food. $15,000 on food.
1: Groceries are expensive. Yeah, that's the number that we have. And we're not living extravagantly. Now we try to stick to a carnivore diet, but that's not exclusive.
0: Okay, so back to your original question then. I just got sidetracked on that number. It was throwing me.
1: Sure.
0: All right, anyway, you have a below average household income. Household income in America is 78. And yours is slightly below average. And you have zero debt, but all of your bills don't go away when you have zero debt. So, I don't think you're going to live a millionaire lifestyle on that income. Your income taxes shouldn't be 17% either. They shouldn't be that high. So you're a detail guy, so I'm struggling with to be the guy to question all of your numbers, but I'm questioning some of them already. So I don't know the answer to your question philosophically, except to back up and say, if I had debt, I'd be screwed in this scenario. If you had a house payment and 2 car payments, I don't know how you'd make it in this scenario where you've locked this down so tight that you only have 9% left to save for retirement

0: and you don't have a stinking payment in the world, including a house payment. And somehow, from 2011 to 2023, wasn't it? Like 12 years? You found enough margin in your budget to become completely debt-free and pay off your house. And now there's no margin. That's weird.
1: Yeah, that is weird. I mean, I think my guess is there probably is margin. It's just not what you thought it was going to feel like. And there's something to that. You made the point about the income, which is true. And there's something to that. If we talk to a teacher who makes a lower income because they love teaching and they love that, then we say, well, you're going to have a Camry lifestyle. That's just part of it. You're going to drive a used Camry. You're not going to have a ton of margin because that's the income. That's the life that your income is affording you. And I think that there is just part of that, that the cost of living is high. And because of that, your income doesn't go as far. It doesn't mean you're not free. Or
0: did he say 20% on giving?
1: He said 20% on giving, 17% on taxes.
0: That doesn't make sense. Neither one of those makes sense.
1: Yeah. 20% giving is a choice. He could be.
0: I would be doing my tithe at 10% until I got my retirement funded.
1: I agree with that.
0: Until I got my retirement funded. And biblically speaking, the tithe is off the top before anything. Offerings are from surplus.
1: Mm-hmm.
0: And regardless of whether some preacher tells you he wants the widow's mite to build his building, but I can argue about that teaching all day long. But the offerings come from surplus all through Scripture, and the tithe is baseline off the top before you do anything. So, and that's how Sharon and I have given our whole lives. And so, yeah, I'm gonna check in on a bunch of these percentages if I'm you.
1: Yes, yeah, because I
0: got three of them written down right here: 17% income tax, 25% grocery, and 20% on giving. That I question all three of them. So anyway, check in on all that and dial it in, and then redistribute, and let's make sure we're getting 15% of our income into retirement. Because you said you only had 9% left over to do that with, and to upgrade a car and so on. So.
1: Now, there is something to be said. He said he put a new roof on. He did new cars. Things like
0: that. Where'd that money come from?
1: You saved it up and you did it.
0: For what? There's not enough margin here. He explained a budget that was gone with down to 9%. And 9% won't do those things if you did nothing. You know, I mean, so it didn't get him out of debt. It didn't get his house paid off. So that's the other thing. So something's changed. And it's gotten some of these percentages have fattened up a little since everything got paid off and since we did these other things. So, but you're always going to have stuff come up, and you're never going – people get confused. I wrote about this in Baby Steps Millionaires too. We get emotionally confused because when the word millionaire kind of came out was the 1920s, 1910, 20, right in there. And in those days, a million was a lot like a billion today.
1: Yeah.
0: And so when you're a millionaire, you drive a two-year-old Toyota. You don't have three houses.
1: No.
0: And you don't have a private jet. Those are all billionaire things. And a billion is 1,000 million. So it's not going to feel like you're rich.
1: Yeah. Yeah,
0: like
1: absolutely.
0: You're, like unlimited funds for something. So, A, your income's low. B, lowish. B, you did this before somehow, made these other things accomplished. C, look at your percentages again because some of them are a little wonky.

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1: This is a test, isn't it? My trainer Tyson is always giving me pop quizzes.
2: This is not a test.
1: Will I pass the test? Mr. Rubin suggests that Colair installs water heaters.
2: Which we do.
1: And he's waiting for me to say the whole idea is preposterous.
3: Or is it?
1: What do I do?
2: You could look at the name on the purchase order.
1: Of course! The bill says the water heaters were ordered by... Mr. Rubin, sir, someone forged your signature!
2: That's one possibility. The other is that we install water heaters now.
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1: I'm so close to solving the mystery.
2: Let me know when you do. In the meantime, report to the training room for the first week of your Colair water heater installation course.
1: Right away, sir.
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6: Keys.
7: Continuing that discussion for just a second, there is something I have observed as you go through the baby steps and as you go through your wealth building process that gradually shifts, and so gradual it's almost imperceptible. And that is that as you build wealth and as you get more and more margin in your budget because you don't have any payments, mm-hmm. and because you start to have a pile of money in your retirement 401k, you've got a good strong emergency fund. The further down that you move, and it makes sense when I say it out loud, but you don't realize it's happening. The further down that you move, the bigger the event has to be before it. Financially, the dollar amount has to be larger to emotionally strain you.
8: Yeah. Yes.
7: So, like, if I had a flat tire when I was broke, my life looked like a country song. Everything that could go wrong did go wrong, you know. And so, a flat tire was the national debt. It was drama, drama, drama, drama, drama, because it was yet one more thing, and I was so broke I couldn't pay attention. Now, I would have to total a car.
8: Yeah.
7: To have the same, mm-hmm. with no insurance, to have the same feeling, you know, or bigger, you know, even. But it's not just because I'm older or I get it, but your perception is different the more wealth you have built and the more margin you have in your monthly budget. And so what used to be a crisis is no longer a crisis. You will experience that, but it is so subtle and incremental that you don't feel like you've arrived. People have a perception, and this is one of the things he was asking about that I didn't properly address. That's why I wanted to continue the conversation into his defense. Was that people have a perception that when you hit baby step 7, you're going to feel like you hit the lottery.
8: But your income is going to be
7: like a woohoo moment.
8: Yeah.
7: There's not a woohoo moment. It takes a lot bigger problem now to be a problem
8: mm-hmm.
7: moment, and it snuck up on you, so you didn't even realize it. So you don't feel like you got there.
8: Mm-hmm.
7: You don't have this top of the mountain, put the flag in or something, celebration moment when you get to baby step 7. It's kind of a yawn.
8: Yeah, I could see that.
7: And so, I do want you to go there because it's a better yawn than the nightmares you're living in before you get there. So, you know, let's have a yawn for sure. But you're not going to have the suddenly I have unlimited funds feeling.
8: I think
7: because you don't.
8: I think that's the difference. You become a baby steps millionaire. Maybe you have $1 million in the bank between all your assets and your home. But you don't earn $1 million a year. You still earn $60,000 or $70,000 or $80,000 a year. The only difference is instead of the $800 a month going to the debt, now it stays in your pocket. And most people say, okay, we're going to bump up giving a little bit. Maybe now you increase the grocery budget a little bit, but it's not these.
7: But

0: $800 is not 2 weeks on Santorini and Mykonos and in the Greek islands.
1: And that's my point. You're not.
0: That's $800.
1: Yeah.
0: You know.
1: It's the ability to have freedom in the day to day, the small things in life that you used to have. You used to go to the grocery store and the budget strings had to be ultra tight. Now it's okay to loosen it up a little bit. You see what I'm saying? It's these little things
0: that are day to day.
1: Yes.
0: And pay cash. We can put a roof on. And pay cash.
1: And by the way,
0: and those are the celebrations, but they feel so mundane that you don't feel like the celebration is there that you should have felt. It should feel better than this when you get. His point was it should feel better
1: different
0: than this.
1: But you're still.
0: And it doesn't.
1: Because you still have to have delayed gratification. I think that's why.
0: And you still have limited dollars. You're still not in Congress.
1: That's right. Yeah.
0: You know, it's still, that's it. You still have to say no.
1: It still takes time to save. Yeah.
0: What you're buying and everything else. Julia is with us in St. Louis. Hi, Julia. How are you?
2: Good. How about you guys?
0: Better than I deserve. What's up?
2: All right. So, I started listening to the Ramsey Show probably about 6-7 months ago. I recently got married and I had a virtual job that was in my hometown and it was great. I had full-time hours. I moved here about 2 hours north of where I'm from in St. Louis here, and my work downgraded my hours. It's a smaller startup company, and there was a bad business venture on their part, and long story short, I'm only getting 10 hours per week, ooh, which really sucks in comparison to like 25 or even 30 at this point. So I had to bootstrap up, and I say, what can I do in my community to make myself make money? And I started a small cleaning business.
0: Good.
2: So now I'm cleaning up to 4 or 5 different houses, and they're big square footage houses. So I'm getting about anywhere from 250, that's the, you know, smallest range, all the way up to like maybe $1,000 per week when it comes to just cleaning houses on the side.
0: And you are a grind and hustle girl. Way to go.
2: Thank you. Long story short, that has become my main source of revenue at this point.
0: So you're making more than you ever made in your life.
1: Are you making more from the houses than you made full time doing the other gig?
0: Yeah.
2: I mean, whenever I was full time at that smaller, it was a smaller doctor's office. Like it was a virtual.
0: That wasn't what you asked, honey. You're making more money now than you used to make at a job.
2: Correct.
0: What I said. Okay. Yeah. Okay.
1: Good.
0: Now. Yeah. All right. So, what's the problem?
2: If anything, when should I decide to make this an LLC? Because
0: LLC. You don't need an LLC. Do you have a separate checking account that you run your business on?
2: Correct.
0: You do. You have a DBA account doing business as.
2: Yes.
0: As a sole proprietor, and you run all of your income from the business into that account and only expenses out of the account. And then when you take money home from that account, you set money aside for your quarterly estimates, 1/4 of what you take out of the business to take home, you set aside for taxes, okay?
2: Yes, definitely.
0: When you do all of that, you do not. The LLC does not save you a dime on taxes. The sole proprietorship has exactly the same write-offs an LLC does. Exactly.
2: Okay.
0: The only thing you have, the only thing you need an LLC for is risk. If you're a multimillionaire and you start a business and you think somebody might sue you because of the business and try to get your multimillion dollars, then you would start an LLC. If you're in a business that is high risk, where you could get sued inside the business and you're not, you would start an LLC. Or if your company starts making over $1 million a year, you would do it for risk. But the LLC is only for risk, meaning that if you're doing business as an LLC, everything's in the LLC name. It's Julia's House Cleaning LLC, right? And that's the name of it. And everything's billed to that. All the workers are working from that. If somebody falls while they're working on the job and they want to sue the company, they have to sue the LLC, and all they can get is the LLC's assets. They couldn't take your home. They couldn't take your cars. They couldn't take other stuff because your LLC is the one doing business as a standalone entity. That is what it's for. It's for risk management.
1: So
0: but
1: she
0: it does
1: started,
0: not save on taxes.
1: If she started hiring on other house cleaners to clean as a part of her business.
0: Yeah, we're 5 or 6 weeks into this.
1: I'm just saying.
0: Yeah, I mean, but if she's been running this thing 6 months or a year, it starts making bang.

bank. It starts getting really complicated. There's a whole bunch of players involved. You're in rich people's houses, or you're in a high risk environment, like some kind of sensitive office situation, where the somebody misbehaving in that situation is at risk, and you're sending employees into that, not yourself. Then you start perceiving risk is what an LLC. But there's all this crap on the internet that get an LLC, you'll save on taxes. And that's what happens when you're so stupid you listen to TikTok. But yeah. Oh my gosh. And I'm on there, I know. Shut up. But anyway.

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0: 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Donna is in Dallas. Hi, Donna. How are you?
1: I'm fine, thank you. How are you?
0: Better than I deserve. What's up?
1: Okay, so my husband and I are older. I'm 71. He's 84. During COVID, we had our 401ks, our retirement accounts, and the stock market took a dive, and we went down like $26,000 in a week, and we got nervous. So we took it out real quick.
2: Ooh.
1: And our thought was, our thought was that we don't have time to recover.
0: Oh,
1: we lose everything.
0: And you've been out since then?
1: Happened. Tried it one more time. The same thing happened, and we just couldn't do it again. We just couldn't do it.
0: It went up 25% 3 years in a row, and you missed that.
1: I know, but I keep thinking, it can't stay like that. It's going to be gone.
2: But Donna,
1: am I going to feel worse if I lose it or go up?
2: But
1: you know,
2: Donna,
1: it's going to be the worst there.
2: Donna, the problem is the first dive when you said you lost the 26,000.
0: It recovered in like 50 days.
2: The moment you took it out, you just locked in that loss. You 100% lost the 26,000.
0: You do not need to be investing in the stock market.
1: Yeah, that was kind of like my thought. So we did try
0: because
1: CDs.
0: You don't have the backbone to stand. The volatility.
2: Yeah, the stock market's not the problem.
0: No, the history of the stock market, you lost your butt. You got out at exactly the wrong time, like the worst possible. You did it the worst possible way you could have done it. And so if you're going to do that again, you need to stay away. Meanwhile, I made 100% on my money while you did that. Because I just rode the roller coaster up and down and enjoyed the ride, got off, got on it again, and rode. Never got off. I just stayed on, said, take me around again.
2: Yeah.
0: Take me around again.
2: I think there's a bigger issue at hand. How much did you have in the stock market?
1: We had, hold on, like,

0: about 190,000.
1: I think that's the issue. I think that the bigger problem is you're worried that you don't have enough to live on throughout the entirety of your retirement. And so that's what's causing you to be very, like, trigger happy with this and very, like, quick to move.
2: Well, now, what's causing that is a lack of knowledge of the market. And you're not familiar enough with the history of the market to be comfortable. So you think all bad news is the only news. And so if you can't get past that, you're going to do this again and again. And I would recommend you don't do it again and again because you're taking a beating.
1: Yeah.
2: And at 71 and 84, you don't want to take a beating. More than anything, you're taking a beating emotionally. Your 200 would be 400 if you'd have left it alone.
1: Yeah.
0: Yeah.
2: That's what I'm saying.
0: My sister-in-law back, I think it was in the 80s or something, the stock market went bad, or the 90s, it was, hers was the 91. And she lost almost everything.
2: No, she did not.
0: She didn't get the money.
2: There's no time in the stock market's history it went to zero.
0: Well, it was such a small amount, and I don't know. I mean, she's my sister-in-law.
1: But she only would have lost
2: everything, but she did not lose. That's like in 2008, okay, the stock market dropped in half. It went from the Dow Jones went from 13,000 to 6,500.
1: Yep.
2: And people said, I lost everything. No, you lost half.
1: And the only way you lost it is if you took it out.
2: If you took it out at the bottom, perfectly. Meanwhile.
0: Because how long does it take to recover?
2: One year.
0: Okay.
2: And it's not 13,000 now where it started, down to 6,500. It's now 36,000.
0: Mm-hmm.
2: And that's since 2008. Okay, and so. In the last year, the market has made 13%. Since the first of the year, we started bombing Iran, and the market went down and then back up, and it's currently from January to today down 1%. 1%. Okay. That's not losing everything. That's losing $19.
0: Okay.
2: Okay? So that's – but you've got to get your head around this, both of you – because if you're going to believe sister-in-law's mythology and you guys are going to sit and watch the news every night and freak out, then you're going to do this again and again and again. And I don't want that for you. I think you're better off making too little money and not being awake all night.
0: Okay. Right now we have it in CDs.
2: Put it in a high-yield savings account. You know, go to Fairwinds Credit Union, dump it in a high-yield savings account, and let her ride, and you're going to make 3 or 4%. You're going to break even with inflation, but you're not going to lose anything, and you're going to sleep beautifully. But I got to make fun of you, okay? Because I love you.
0: I know.
2: Meanwhile, my money's going to be doubling while you're making 3%.
0: I can convince myself to suck it up.
2: You'd have to read enough, sit down with one of our SmartVestor pros and read enough and look at the market. So here's the numbers. 97% of the 5-year periods, if you leave it alone 5 years, since the stock market began have made money. That's all of them.
0: Okay.
2: So if you had left it alone 5 years in any scenario that we're talking about, you would have made some money. Even in a weird, crashy, weird thing like COVID or Iran war or 2008, okay? All of those, actually, you can look at it, it's about the same time. It's COVID hit in March, and so did Iran war. And so Trump starts bombing Iran, the market dives, all right? And so, because it always does that with geopolitical stuff. And so if you understand that every time it does that, it returns very quickly, then you start getting the opposite mindset that, like, oh, he bombed Iran. Great. I'm going to get to buy this on sale.
0: Okay.
2: The stock market's now on sale because I know it's going to go up. Instead of, oh, God, I'm going to lose everything because my sister-in-law told me a mythology. Gave me a lesson in mythology. And so, you know, that's, but you, if you're going to invest again, so here's what I would do. Let me get back up. If I'm 71, I'm 66. I'm 65, getting ready to be 66. So we're close to the same age. I would put this money in a high-yield savings account and let it ride and sleep at night. Meanwhile, I'm going to challenge you intellectually to sit down with a SmartVestor Pro and start learning. Because knowledge of how these markets return, how they go down, how often they come back, what the bounce-back period is and all that, will cause you to ride out the way.

0: Yeah, let me go over it because this is so cool to see. So, what I'm going to tell you is a major market crash that we all know and how long it took to recover the losses. So, you could go back to 1987. You were there for that, Black
1: Black
0: Monday.
1: Monday, yeah.
0: All right.
1: It dove.
0: It dove 34%
1: 34%.
0: and it took 22 months to
1: In one day.
0: recover.
1: In one day.
0: 22 months, that's less than 2 years to recover. 1990, Gulf War recession, it dove 20%. It took 4 months to get back. Just 4 months. Let's go to the dot-com crash. You said 49%, half. It took less than 7 years to completely recover. Half. That's one of the big, that's crazy. Look at this one. 2008, the Great Recession. I remember that. 57% it dove. It took less than 4 years to recover. 2018, federal rate sell-off. 20% crash, less than 4 months to recover. 2020, COVID crash. We remember that. 34% dive, it took less than 5 months to recover. And then most recently, the 2022 inflation bear market that we all experienced, 25% dip, it took less than 22 months to recover. You just have to ride it out. If you can sit tight for 2 years, you get back.
1: That one's wrong, because in we had a 25%, a 23%, a 26% market 3 years in a row,
0: We did.
1: and that so that last one's wrong, but the others are correct.
0: Others are correct. All right.
1: Yeah,
0: Here you go, the
1: I
0: internet.
1: remember the others. So yeah, okay, interesting.
0: That's
1: So
0: interesting.
1: studying this stuff and going, how fast does it bounce back after the towers get bombed right over the top of Wall Street?
0: Yep.
1: 57 days
0: Wow.
1: that one came back.

0: And most recently, the 2022 inflation bear market that we all experienced, 25% dip. It took less than 22 months to recover. You just have to ride it out. If you can sit tight for 2 years, you get back.
1: That one's wrong. Because we had a 25%, a 24.3%, a 26% market 3 years in a row.
0: We did.
1: And that last one's wrong. But the others are correct.
0: Others are correct? All right. Yeah. There you go, the internet.
1: I remember the others, so yeah. Okay. Interesting.
0: That's interesting.
1: So studying this stuff and going, how fast does it bounce back after the towers get bombed right over the top of Wall Street?
0: Yep.
1: 57 days.
0: Wow.
1: That one came back.

0: why you need to be at Entree Leadership Summit 2027, where you'll be around other business owners who are facing the same challenges and winning. 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
1: Okay, today's question comes from Zach in New Hampshire. He says, my wife and I have $250,000 in various savings accounts. My wife wants to use the money as a down payment to buy a home. I think it would be a waste to use it that way. I would rather keep investing the money and eventually live off of the interest and dividends. Our rent is affordable and has not increased since we moved in. We have one child and a combined income of about $200,000. We're debt-free and our monthly expenses are very minimal. If you were in my position, what would you do? Well, I'd buy the house. I would, because number one, you're stabilizing one of the largest line items on most people's budget, which is their housing. And your rent may not have gone up yet, but it will eventually. So I would do that. And I also just think there's a peace of mind with having a place that you can call home, that's yours, that is gaining equity. And I think, Dave, what I sense in this conversation, and we've had this with many people who've called in, is it's almost like people forget that purchasing a home is a form of investing. It's like, I just want to invest my money in the stock market. I'm like, well, I love the idea of investing. Can you do both? Can you do 15% in the stock market? Mm-hmm. And can you invest in real estate, which mm-hmm. is your primary mm-hmm. home?
0: Yeah.
1: I think so, they're both very good to do.
0: Agreed. So the premise that the person writing the email bases this on is that he's got cheap rent and it hadn't gone up. But everyone listening knows that's going to be
1: it
0: false.
1: It will change.
0: So that you can't expand, you can't extrapolate that out 40 years. Okay. Again, I'm 65 years old. So when I was 25, if I had been renting,

0: Can you imagine how much my rent would have gone up during that 40 years of my working lifetime?
1: Absolutely.
0: Even if I had a good deal initially with the first landlord who didn't go up on me for 3 years or something.
1: Right.
0: But that's going to come to an end at some point. That guy's going to die and the next investor is going to go way up or whatever. It's going to, 100% of rent goes up.
1: Yeah. And while that's happening, by the way, the real estate market's going up.
0: Exactly.
1: As well.
0: And so during that time, you know, again, you've heard us say this before, we've done the largest study of millionaires ever done in North America. Detailed airtight research. And what we have found is that 89% of America's millionaires started with nothing, did not inherit the money to become a millionaire, and became millionaires. So then you have to ask the question, what did they do? If you want to be one, you do what they do. You study best practices and you emulate it, right?
1: Right.
0: So what did they do? Almost all of them, like an 85-90 percentile, looked like this. I mean, they all kind of fit the same mold. They were boring.
1: Mm-hmm.
0: And what we found is they worked and got their home paid off, and it was $600,000 or $800,000, and it took them 10 or 12 years to get the home paid off. And then during that time, they've been investing steadily in their 401ks and in their Roth IRAs, and they had another 800 or 900,000 or a million in that. And it took them 16 years to do that.
1: Mm-hmm.
0: So you got a, $800,000 house, and you got 1.2 million in your retirement or less anywhere in there, and you got a $1 to $2 million net worth. So those are the two components of the first $1 to $5 million of net worth that we see people build. And that's normative among them. They bought a house and paid it off. They steadily invested in 401ks. That's what I mean by it's not sexy, it's boring. It's just like, buy a house and pay it off and put money in the 401k and go to work and come home and eat your meatloaf. I mean, this is what you're doing, right? And you become a millionaire. It's not like you somehow invented applesauce. I mean, you didn't do anything that was that brilliant. You were just steady. And so that's why his idea is flawed. Because that house becomes one of the two components of wealth building, to your point, of investing that causes people to become wealthy. And during that time, 100% of the time, rent's going up.
1: Yes, 100%.
0: It is. There's very few things you can predict with 100% probability. But you can predict 100% of the time in the last 100 years, rent has gone up.
1: Yeah, that's right.
0: And so, I mean, the house that I sold when I was 18 years old, my first house as a real estate agent, I got my real estate license when I was 18. I sold a house 2 weeks later. I sold it on East Ridge Drive in Antioch, Tennessee for $42,500. That house sells for $600,000 now. Don't be a renter.
1: Yeah. That's the moral of the story.
0: I mean, hello. If you were renting that house the entire time,
1: rent is going.
0: You would have been paying. Let me think what the rent would have been. The rent would have been $150 probably in those days.
1: Wow.
0: Maybe $200. We rented an apartment a couple of years later, a one-bedroom apartment for $235.
1: Oh, my gosh. Wow.
0: And so right after we got married. So, and that was 1982. So this would have been 78. So 4 years later. So yeah, I'd probably been $150, $200 for the rent on that $42,500 brick ranch built in 1948, 1,000 square feet with an unfinished basement.
1: Mm-hmm.
0: And and that house would go for $600K right now.
1: Oh my goodness.
0: And that rent, which means the rent would probably be, you'd probably be renting that for $2,500.
1: Oh my goodness.
0: So that's the problem with this theory. And that's everywhere in America, right? That's not in Antioch, Tennessee. Mm-hmm. That's everywhere. That's all over America. And so, not ashamed I sold that guy that house, by the way. I think I did him good. I was an 18-year-old idiot, but I still did him good, you know? I didn't know what I was doing, but I thought I knew what I was doing. But it turned out I knew what I was doing. There we go. So real estate's a great investment when it's a part of your plan, when you're out of debt, you have an emergency fund, your payment's no more than a fourth of your take-home pay on a 15-year fixed. If you can put down, and this guy has $250,000 to put down, if you can put down 20%, you can avoid PMI, which is private mortgage insurance, and that is a good thing if you can avoid that. First-time home buyer.

0: often can't get a whole 20% down. I understand that.
1: In this market, though, you're putting down more if you want the payment to be less than 25% of your take home. So you got to get there.
0: Depends on the house, yeah, and where you're living and all that. But yeah, you're exactly right. It's all numbers. It's all math.
1: Why, you know, one thing I find on the show a lot is people are always willing to sacrifice their personal residence, whether they haven't bought it yet and they want to put their margin towards investing, or maybe they have bought the house and they don't want to put the margin towards paying it off. They want to invest instead. They're always willing to put their personal mortgage and the piece of that on the line. And I find that to be interesting because the truth is there's more tied up in that than I think people realize in their day-to-day life. But all you have to do is be in a situation where you're up against the wall and you realize how much it matters to you. Anybody who's had a diagnosis, anybody who went through COVID-19, anybody who's been laid off or lost a job, the number one thing that you start thinking about is your home.
0: Mm-hmm.
1: And you want your home safe and you don't want to lose your home and you want to make sure you can make the payment. So don't forget that. Don't forget that.
0: There's something very primal.
1: Yes.
0: About that.
1: Yes.
0: And a different kind of anxiety than I can't get the coffee that I want today.
1: Right.
0: That's a different kind of anxiety.
1: So when you're in,
0: I'm going to lose my home.
1: Yes.
0: That's different than having the lights cut off.
1: That's right.
0: I've had both, but I don't want either again. And I don't recommend it as a method of learning, but,
1: So protect it. Protect it before your back is up against it. And I hope it never is, but protect it when you have the ability to and pay it off when you have the ability to.
0: So circling back on that guy just for a second, if he keeps investing steadily, his investments will not be enough to cover the difference in rent going up. So he's going to end up going backward.
1: That's a good point. You're saying percentage-wise?
0: Yeah, he's going to end up going backward in that scenario. Your investments won't do well enough for you to stay ahead of that. And if they are, you're playing in stuff you shouldn't be playing in.

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0: Inner Harbor desalination is back, and it's not the only hot-button issue on Tuesday's agenda. From a pretrial hearing for removing the mayor to putting water curtailment into law, I'm Drew Bishop, and I'll preview it all.
1: The Inner Harbor desal project debate is at a turning point.
2: I'm Jada Jenkins, speaking with Hillcrest residents, making one final push to have their voices heard.
1: Before City Council votes on Tuesday for the proposed Inner Harbor desalination project.
3: Good afternoon, folks. Thank you so much for joining us. I'm Michelle Hoffman. The ongoing water crisis continues to have a negative impact on the city of Corpus Christi's credit rating. Fitch Ratings, one of the world's big three credit rating agencies, told the city that its utility system will be lowered from a double A to an A minus. City Manager Peter Zanoni says current water supply constraints cause strain on the city's financial profile, leading to the downgrade. The ratings agency says the city's outlook could improve if planned water projects are completed on time and bring in more water resources.
0: A $78 million vote. The next step in

0: Moving the mayor and putting 25% water curtailment into law. Hey everyone, I'm Drew Bishop, and June 2nd, 2026 could be one of the most important days in Corpus Christi history. Here's why. September 2nd, 2025. That was the last time the Inner Harbor Desalination Project was voted on by City Council. Back then, Council was debating the failed Kiewit desal proposal. Multiple arrests were made in a meeting that ended around midnight. Now, a new Inner Harbor proposal is back with a few things you need to know. For starters, Tuesday's vote isn't about approving the completion of the project. If Tuesday's one reading ordinance is approved, the city would go forward with a $78.6 million contract for the project to be 60% designed. This includes 60% construction of a, quote, demonstration plant. This is not the final say on Inner Harbor Desal, but it is a big domino to fall that would invest more into the project. If council votes no, the city is still on the hook for $235 million in loans from the state, loans that are specifically for the Inner Harbor Desalination Project. That's the money that Governor Greg Abbott referred to back in March.
1: They squandered it, and then they changed their plan, and then they were indecisive about what to do.
0: But before we dive into desal, the pretrial hearing to remove Mayor Paul Guajardo begins at 9 a.m. The mayor's request for an injunction was denied last week by a federal judge, which means we will likely have a trial for the potential removal or impeachment of Guajardo. This is in relation to a lawsuit surrounding $2 million in taxpayer funds being awarded to a hotel development. Don't expect any ruling on Tuesday. What you can expect is an official trial date to be set, along with finalizing witness lists and other key elements. And finally, remember that Level 1 water emergency plan? The one that would curtail every customer's water usage by 25%? Yeah, that's on Tuesday's agenda too. It's the second reading, which means those restrictions would be put into law if council votes yes. Just one of the issues on this agenda would be significant, but all three on one day? June 2nd is set to be a turning point for the future of Corpus Christi. The mayor's pretrial hearing begins at 9 a.m., and there will be a separate public comment for that item. Then, the council meeting will begin at 11:30 with the usual public comment before the consent agenda. I'll be there all day with the latest. Reporting from the studio, I'm Drew Bishop for Chris 6 News.
2: Also on the agenda for Tuesday's meeting is a presentation on the Farfield study. Sphero's environmental group was contracted by the city to do a study on the potential environmental impact of the proposed Inner Harbor Desalination Project. In December of last year, the Farfield Study Committee was also created to provide input. The committee held its final meeting last week, and some members of the committee told us they feel more time and more studying is needed.
3: For years, Hillcrest residents have pushed back against plans for a desalination project in the Inner Harbor.
4: Now, with the Corpus Christi City Council expected to vote Tuesday on a design and build contract, community members are preparing to take their fight to City Hall once again.
5: I'm your neighborhood news reporter, Jada Jenkins, on the north side, speaking with the local pastor and neighbors about what's at stake for their community.
4: Protect Hillcrest and Stop Inner Harbor Desalination signs have become part of the landscape here. On one street alone, I counted three of them. For years, residents have raised concerns about the proposed desalination plant. And with the city council vote just hours away, many feel they're running out of time to be heard. But not everyone agrees. I met Sam Salinas sitting on his front porch, where he told me he believes the city needs to move forward.
6: We're crying about we don't have the water, right? And then again, we don't want to do so water. Why not?
4: Salinas says he understands his neighbor's concerns, but believes the water crisis needs to come first.
6: What I say, don't matter. They're going to make the decision over there, but we need water.
4: Others see the vote as about much more than water. At Brooks AME Worship Center, the last church still standing in Hillcrest, Pastor Claudia Rush says other parts of the city haven't been asked to sacrifice as much.
7: What would a yes vote do to the community members here?
8: A yes vote would say you just come do what you want to do, and it really doesn't matter that I live here.
4: After decades of change, many here say they're still fighting for something simple, to be seen as a community worth protecting.
8: I remember Peter Zanoni called me, well, it's not a neighborhood,

0: going down. If you get any good sunset shots like this, sunrises, or maybe some of the rain that's working in this week, hopefully you take a quick picture or video, submit it to that Coastal Bend Weather Watchers group. Either way, once again, thank you, Bill, for your photo. I might also find your photo featured like Bill's on one of our newscasts. As we're rolling into the afternoon, hours going to be on the warm-up, of course, 87 degrees by 2 p.m., into those upper 80s by 3 and 4 p.m., and I wouldn't even be surprised to see the International Airport touch up to 90 degrees briefly. Wind-wise, out of the east, about 10 to 15 miles an hour, maybe a stray gust or two, upwards of 20 miles an hour. But in terms of those daytime highs, we are feeling the heat out there today. 90 degrees here in Corpus Christi, the 80s along the coast, and as you work your way inland, even more likely to see those low to mid 90s work their way on the board. And when you combine that with our moisture levels in the atmosphere, that's going to make it feel more like the mid to upper 90s and even that century mark at times. If you do find yourself out at the beach today, near 85 degrees for that daytime high like we talked about, but still feeling like those 90s. East winds about 5 to 10 miles an hour with the surf around 1 to 2 feet, and heading for low tide closer to 10:47 p.m. tonight, with that water temperature holding on in the mid-80s right now. But nonetheless, we do have a few scattered showers around the area as we're going into the afternoon, and that's going to be the trend we continue with each and every afternoon this week. It even takes us into the weekend, still plenty hot, 90 degrees by Saturday before we dry up next week.
1: Neighbors who live along Flower Bluff Drive could be seeing some major improvements to that road. Today, the City Council will vote on a resolution to award a $23.2 million contract for reconstruction of Flower Bluff Drive. If council members vote in favor of the resolution, Flower Bluff Drive from Don Patricio Road to Yorktown Boulevard would get a makeover. The project includes new pavements, sidewalks, curbs, gutters, ADA-compliant ramps, new signs, street lighting upgrades, and utility improvements. Work would begin in July with the completion date of October 2029. Money for the project comes from a 2022 street bond proposition. And the Nueces County Public Health District will continue spraying for mosquitoes today. Spraying will move to North Beach on Route 6 and on the south side, Route 21 and 22. When spraying takes place, please remember to stay indoors if possible and bring your pets inside. Wash homegrown fruits and vegetables before consumption, and the city will continue spraying for mosquitoes throughout the week. A local mom and her daughters have a new home today. Habitat for Humanity of Corpus Christi held a home dedication and ribbon cutting on Monday. The new house belongs to Brianna Platts and her family. Platts says she applied for the program twice over the last 10 years and was denied, but she reapplied when the program opened back up. She spent the last 9 months helping build her new house.
2: Home for them. We get to cherish these moments together in our homes. So these are memories that are going to be a lifetime and something that I can pass down to my kids once I'm gone.
1: Habitat for Humanity continues to look for volunteers to help build more homes for families in the Coastal Bend.
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3: I'm your neighborhood news reporter, Jacob Daniels, and summer is officially here. 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But there is hope out there, including one Southside business who's been showing up for a year.
4: 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Flower Bluff ISD is also offering free breakfast and lunch weekdays through July 24th. But it's not just the school district stepping up. Some local businesses are joining the effort to make sure no child goes hungry this summer.
5: Well, last summer, first year of doing it, first year in business, we fed just a little over 80 families that came through our doors wanting that free meal during the summertime.
4: They've made feeding families a core part of their mission because they understand the struggle of feeding a family.
5: This is coming strictly out of the pub's pocket. My wife and I have 7 kids, so we know what it is and how expensive it can get to feed a family, especially during summertime when school is out.
4: Mandy's Pub and Social is back this summer. Every Wednesday and Thursday, 5 to 8 p.m., dine in only. And Ayala has a message for families who may be too proud to ask.
5: It can be a little bit embarrassing, right? They don't know how to, come across and ask for that. I would just say, come in here and say, we heard about your story. That's all you have to say. We're not going to ask any questions. We're going to feed your kids, and that's all there is to it.
4: Mandy's is offering wings, a smash burger, and a new item this year, a pizza. All free, no questions asked.
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7: For thousands of children, the last day of school also marks the first day without a guaranteed meal. The latest data from Feeding America shows more than 20,000 children in the Coastal Bend are facing food insecurity. During the school year, many of those children depend on free or reduced price breakfasts and lunches, but when school is out for the summer, that safety net disappears. That's why local groups and businesses are stepping up to help, including both El Vago Burger and Barbecue locations. You may remember last week, Brian and I told you about their back to summer block party, an event designed to raise money and collect non-perishable food items for children in need. And now those efforts are turning into direct support. Starting today, children can receive a free lunch, snack, and drink every day this summer from noon until the restaurants close. And we've met the owners before. They tell us this cause is personal. They know what it's like to face hard times, and they want to make sure local kids don't go without. So folks, if you would like to help, food and cash donations can be dropped off at either El Vago locations throughout the summer. And starting today, West Oso Independent School District is also providing free nutritious meals this summer. Any kid ages 18 and younger can go to John F. Kennedy Elementary for breakfast from 7 a.m. to 8:30, lunches from 11 a.m. to 1 p.m. Enrolled students up to 21 with disabilities can also get a free meal. West Oso High School is another location serving breakfast from 7:30 a.m. to 8:30 a.m. Lunch is from 11 a.m. to 1 p.m. and the free meals are being offered until June 25th, and then again from July 7th to July 17th.
0: Hey everyone, I'm Larissa Liska in London, home to one of two Coastal Bend teams that have punched their ticket back to Round Rock, looking to defend their state championship.
8: That's a good day of practice. That's our last Monday of the year.
0: Meet the lone senior and what's helped get this Pirate squad

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4: Well, howdy and happy Tuesday. Coastal Ben taking a view from our studio sky cam, seeing some of that sunshine still as we're heading into the afternoon, but also just a few pockets of those showers out there as we're heading through the afternoon. That's going to be the trend we continue as we're heading for the daytime highs, maybe even seeing one or two thunderstorms setting up, but either way, chasing those 90s as you work your way inland, just about 90 degrees on the money here in Corpus Christi, and even those 80s as you work your way along the coast, but with the moisture in the atmosphere right now, feeling more like those 90s out there. Holding on to a few showers, it looks like, as we're heading into our Tuesday night before it all dries up overnight tonight. Either way, going to hold on to a decent blanket of cloud cover that helps keep us warmer in the 70s, and even seeing a little bit of potential for patchy fog as we're waking up tomorrow morning and already kicking off with maybe a little bit of light shower activity before it once again transitions with more scattered showers and a few even thunderstorms into tomorrow afternoon and once again back into those 80s and 90s for us. Now, over the next couple of days, this is kind of how the rainfall rates will look. Don't focus on the exact locations with the numbers, but if you do find yourself under a decent thunderstorm or downpour, could pick up a good inch or two over the quick 30 minutes or an hour, but then most of us are going to pick up closer to a tenth of an inch or even going up towards a half of an inch with the system working over the area. It's going to be very hit or miss systems as they work through. Something to keep in mind as we're going through the week ahead. Doesn't look like a widespread rain event for all of us at each and every time. For the 7-day forecast, here's how it's shaping up. 90 degrees today, 88 from tomorrow through Friday, back to 90 by Saturday. Finally, the rain chances start to dry up as we head into next week.
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6: Hey everyone, I'm Marissa Liska at London, home to one of two Coastal Bend baseball teams that have punched their ticket back to the UIL State Championship, looking to defend their title. The Pirates have had a fantastic season, 33 wins, 7 losses, and only one tie, all while having only one senior on their roster, Christian Olivares.
7: I kind of want to be a role model, how to play this game, and I feel like a lot of things that I've helped with is that just how to go out there and compete every day, and I think I've helped a lot of people with approaches.
6: In the playoffs, Olivares ranks top 15 in the state with 16 hits. The USC signee is surrounded by a strong lineup, including junior Miami commit Aiden Salinas. They'll look to keep their bats hot against Boyd, who's got a Division I pitcher committed to Texas A&M. London may have graduated their senior pitcher last season, but the young guys have stepped up.
7: That's a lot different because last year I was on the bench, but this year I get to contribute and get to lead this team.
6: London has a deep pitching staff, and the keys to the Pirates' success is having confidence in their defense.
8: So we have a very elite defense behind them. Aiden Salinas at shortstop, I feel like he's the best shortstop in the state. J.J. Viegas at second, and then Dax Williams at first or at third, Christian Viegas, of course, Zach Tyrone in center, Max, and our outfield. They do a great job of playing defense behind them. It gives our pitchers a lot

0: confidence.
1: The Pirates have advanced to the state tournament for six straight seasons, playing for the title three times and winning it all in 2025 and 2022.
0: That was a good day of practice. That's our last Monday of the year.
1: Their next opponent, Boyd, won the championship in 2023.
2: It means honestly so much to me because we really worked so hard to be here, and like a lot of us, we just want to do it for the city, for the school, for everyone that's believing this along the way.
3: The UIL 3A Division I Baseball State Championship is set for Thursday at 4 p.m. at Dell Diamond in Round Rock.
1: In 4A Division I, Cal Allen will be looking to defend their title in a championship rematch with Texarkana Pleasant Grove on Friday at 9 a.m.
3: And here's a cool stat. Did you know in Coastal Bend baseball history, only two programs have defended their title? Sinton in 1988-89 and Robstown in 1991-92. I'm Laura Zaliska, Chris 6 Sports.
4: It's true. The way to a man's heart is through his stomach, and we have the proof.
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0: Over the years, we've created all sorts of recipes that inspire romance. On Valentine's Day, we've made a lava cake that could melt anyone's heart. We've also shared something called engagement chicken, which is so good that once you make it for that someone special, it'll seal the deal. Since it's the beginning of June, which happens to be the biggest month of the year for weddings, I thought I'd share a recipe with you for something called newlywed pot roast. All it is a chuck roast that we seared along with lots of onions until they were browned. Then we add some water, lemon juice, brown sugar, salt, and get this, some cinnamon. Now all we do is loosely cover it, turn it down to a simmer until it's fork tender. That's it. And when you serve this to that someone special, get ready for the sparks to fly. It's that good. Maybe pair it with a glass of wine and some of your favorite golongs and see what happens. So what are you waiting for? Go online and check out the recipe for our Newlyweds Pot Roast, so you'll have a secret weapon to keep your honeymoon going, no matter how long you've been together. I'm Howard in the Mr. Food Test Kitchen, where today we found a sweetheart of a way for you to say, ooh, it's so good.
1: 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If you're watching us on Chris or listening on 1440 Keys, make sure you stay tuned for another half hour of news and weather after this.
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0: Good afternoon, folks. Thank you so much for joining us. I'm Michelle Hoffman. The ongoing water crisis continues to have a negative impact on the city of Corpus Christi's credit rating. Fitch Ratings, one of the world's big three credit rating agencies, told the city that its utility system will be lowered from a double A to an A minus. City Manager Peter Zanoni says current water supply constraints cause strain on the city's financial profile, leading to the downgrade. The ratings agency says the city's outlook could improve if planned water projects are completed on time and bring in more water resources.
1: A $78 million vote, the next step in removing the mayor and putting 25% water curtailment into law. Hey everyone, I'm Drew Bishop, and June 2nd, 2026 could be one of the most important days in Corpus Christi history. Here's why. September 2nd, 2025. That was the last time the Inner Harbor Desalination Project was voted on by City Council. Back then, Council was debating the failed Kiewit desal proposal. Multiple arrests were made in a meeting that ended around midnight. Now, a new Inner Harbor proposal is back with a few things you need to know. For starters, Tuesday's vote isn't about approving the completion of the project. If Tuesday's one reading ordinance is approved, the city would go forward with a $78.6 million contract for the project to be 60% designed. This includes 60% construction of a, quote, demonstration plant. This is not the final say on Inner Harbor Desal, but it is a big domino to fall that would invest more into the project. If council votes no, the city is still on the hook for $235 million in loans from the state, loans that are specifically for the Inner Harbor Desalination Project. That's the money that Governor Greg Abbott referred to back in March.
2: They squandered it, and then they changed their plan, and then they were indecisive about what to do.
1: But before we dive into desal, the pretrial hearing to remove Mayor Paul Guajardo begins at 9 a.m. The mayor's request for an injunction was denied last week by a federal judge, which means we will likely have a trial for the potential removal or impeachment of Guajardo. This is in relation to a lawsuit surrounding $2 million in taxpayer funds being awarded to a hotel development. Don't expect any ruling on Tuesday. What you can expect is an official trial date to be set, along with finalizing witness lists and other key elements. And finally, remember that Level 1 water emergency plan? The one that would curtail every customer's water usage by 25%? Yeah. That's on Tuesday's agenda, too. It's the second reading, which means those restrictions would be put into law if council votes yes. Just one of the issues on this agenda would be significant. But all three on one day? June 2nd is set to be a turning point for the future of Corpus Christi. The mayor's pretrial hearing begins at 9 a.m., and there will be a separate public comment for that item. Then, the council meeting will begin at 11:30 with the usual public comment before the consent agenda. I'll be there all day with the latest. Reporting from the studio, I'm Drew Bishop for Chris 6 News.
0: Also on the agenda for Tuesday's meeting is a presentation on the Farfield study. Sphero's environmental group was contracted by the city to do a study on the potential environmental impact of the proposed Inner Harbor Desalination Project. In December of last year, the Farfield Study Committee was also created to provide input. The committee held its final meeting last week, and some members of the committee told us they feel more time and more study.

0: is needed.
1: For years, Hillcrest residents have pushed back against plans for a desalination project in the Inner Harbor.
2: Now, with the Corpus Christi City Council expected to vote Tuesday on a design and build contract, community members are preparing to take their fight to City Hall once again.
3: I'm your neighborhood news reporter, Jada Jenkins, on the north side, speaking with the local pastor and neighbors about what's at stake for their community. Protect Hillcrest and Stop Inner Harbor Desalination signs have become part of the landscape here. On one street alone, I counted three of them. For years, residents have raised concerns about the proposed desalination plant. And with the city council vote just hours away, many feel they're running out of time to be heard. But not everyone agrees. I met Sam Salinas sitting on his front porch, where he told me he believes the city needs to move forward.
4: We're crying about we don't have the water, right? And then again, we don't want to do so water. Why not?
3: Salinas says he understands his neighbor's concerns, but believes the water crisis needs to come first.
4: What I say, don't matter. They're going to make the decision over there, but we need water.
3: Others see the vote as about much more than water. At Brooks AME Worship Center, the last church still standing in Hillcrest, Pastor Claudia Rush says other parts of the city haven't been asked to sacrifice as much.
5: What would a yes vote do to the community members here?
6: A yes vote would say you just come do what you want to do, and it really doesn't matter that I live here.
3: After decades of change, many here say they're still fighting for something simple, to be seen as a community worth protecting.
6: I remember Peter Zanoni calling, well, it's not a neighborhood. How dare you? It's the place where the people live.
3: Community members tell me they plan to protest outside City Hall again before the council vote. NAACP Corpus Christi President Deanna King declined an on-camera interview, saying she's focused on preparing her remarks for City Council. On the north side, I'm your neighborhood news reporter, Jada Jenkins, Chris 6 News.
0: The City of Corpus Christi wants to hear from you about the local water supply. Leaders are hosting a series of community water information sessions. The next meeting is tomorrow evening in District 5. It happens from 6 to 7 at the Police Training Academy on Yorktown Boulevard. You can ask questions and get updates directly from the city manager and water staff.
7: Well, hey there and happy Tuesday, Coastal Bend. Taking a look through our Coastal Bend Weather Watchers group on Facebook. Saw this great shot of the sunset yesterday from North Beach. Thank you to Bill Mellinger for sending this one. And just a great shot with the clouds out there, the sun going down. If you get any good sunset shots like this, sunrises, or maybe some of the rain that's working in this week, hopefully you take a quick picture or video, submit it to that Coastal Bend Weather Watchers group. Either way, once again, thank you, Bill, for your photo. Might also find your photo featured like Bill's on one of our newscasts. As we're rolling into the afternoon, hour's going to be on the warm-up, of course, 87 degrees by 2 p.m. into those upper 80s by 3 and 4 p.m. And I wouldn't even be surprised to see the International Airport touch up to 90 degrees briefly. Wind-wise, out of the east, about 10 to 15 miles an hour, maybe a stray gust or two, upwards of 20 miles an hour. But in terms of those daytime highs, we are feeling the heat out there today. 90 degrees here in Corpus Christi, the 80s along the coast, and as you work your way inland, even more likely to see those low to mid-90s work their way on the board. And when you combine that with our moisture levels in the atmosphere, that's going to make it feel more like the mid to upper 90s and even that century mark at times. If you do find yourself out at the beach today near 85 degrees for that daytime high like we talked about, but still feeling like those 90s, east winds about 5 to 10 miles an hour with the surf around 1 to 2 feet and heading for low tide closer to 10:47 p.m. tonight with that water temperature holding on in the mid-80s right now, but nonetheless we do have a few scattered showers around the area as we're going into the afternoon, and that's going to be the trend we continue with each and every afternoon this week. It even takes us into the weekend, still plenty hot, 90 degrees by Saturday before we dry up next week.
0: Neighbors who live along Flower Bluff Drive could be seeing some major improvements to that road. Today, the City Council will vote on a resolution to award a $23.2 million contract for reconstruction of Flower Bluff Drive. If council members vote in favor of the resolution, Flower Bluff Drive from Don Patricio Road to Yorktown Boulevard would get a makeover. The project includes new pavements, sidewalks, curbs, gutters, ADA-compliant ramps, new signs, street lighting upgrades, and utility improvements. Commons. Work would begin in July with the completion date of October 2029. Money for the project comes from a 2022 street bond proposition. And the Nueces County Public Health District will continue spraying for mosquitoes today. Spraying will move to North Beach on Route 6 and on the south side, Route 21 and 22.

0: When spring takes place, please remember to stay indoors if possible and bring your pets inside. Wash homegrown fruits and vegetables before consumption, and the city will continue spraying for mosquitoes throughout the week.
1: I'm your neighborhood news reporter, Jacob Daniels, and summer is officially here. And for some Corpus Christi families, providing food can prove to be a challenge, especially when school lets out. But there is hope out there, including one Southside business who's been showing up for a year.
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3: This is coming strictly out of the pub's pocket. 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
0: For thousands of children, the last day of school also marks the first day without a guaranteed meal. The latest data from Feeding America shows more than 20,000 children in the Coastal Bend are facing food insecurity. During the school year, many of those children depend on free or reduced-price breakfasts and lunches, but when school is out for the summer, that safety net disappears. That's why local groups and businesses are stepping up to help, including both El Vago Burger and Barbecue locations. You may remember last week, Brian and I told you about their back to summer block party, an event designed to raise money and collect non-perishable food items for children in need. And now those efforts are turning into direct support. Starting today, children can receive a free lunch, snack, and drink every day this summer from noon until the restaurants close. And we've met the owners before. They tell us this cause is personal. They know what it's like to face hard times, and they want to make sure local kids don't go without. So folks, if you would like to help, food and cash donations can be dropped off at either El Vago locations throughout the summer. And starting today, West Oso Independent School District is also providing free nutritious meals this summer. Any kid ages 18 and younger can go to John F. Kennedy Elementary for breakfast from 7 a.m. to 8:30. Lunch is from 11 a.m. to 1 p.m. Enrolled students up to 21 with disabilities can also get a free meal. West Oso High School is another location serving breakfast from 7:30 a.m. to 8:30 a.m. Lunch is from 11 a.m. to 1 p.m. and the free meals are being offered until June 25th and then again from July 7th to July 17th. The city of Corpus Christi is hosting a litter critter event this weekend to help with your spring cleaning. You can drop off unwanted items this Saturday at W.B. Ray High School on Texan Trail. The event runs from 9 in the morning until 3 in the afternoon. You can also bring confidential documents for free paper shredding from 9 until noon. Now just remember, you must unload your own items and commercial hauling is not allowed.
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3: Well, howdy and happy Tuesday. Coastal Bend taking a view from our studio sky cam, seeing some of that sunshine still as we're heading into the afternoon, but also just a few pockets of those showers out there as we're heading through the afternoon. That's going to be the trend we continue as we're heading for the daytime highs, maybe even seeing one or two thunderstorms setting up, but either way, chasing those 90s as you work your way inland, just about 90 degrees on the money here in Corpus Christi, and even those 80s as you work your way along the coast, but with the moisture in the atmosphere right now, feeling more like those 90s out there. Holding on to a few showers, it looks like, as we're heading into our Tuesday night before it all dries up overnight tonight. Either way, going to hold on to a decent blanket of cloud cover that helps keep us warmer in the 70s, and even seeing a little bit of potential for patchy fog as we're waking up tomorrow morning and already kicking off with maybe a little bit of light shower activity before it once again transitions with more scattered showers and a few even thunderstorms into tomorrow afternoon and once again back into those 80s and 90s for us. Now, over the next couple of days, this is kind of how the rainfall rates will look. Don't focus on the exact locations with the numbers, but if you do find yourself under a decent thunderstorm or downpour, could pick up a good inch or two over the quick 30 minutes or an hour, but then most of us are going to pick up closer to a tenth of an inch or even going up towards a half of an inch with the system working over the area. It's going to be very hit or miss systems as they work through. Something to keep in mind as we're going through the week ahead. Doesn't look like a widespread rain event for all of us at each and every time. For the 7-day forecast, here's how it's shaping up. 90 degrees today, 88 from tomorrow through Friday, back to 90 by Saturday. Finally, the rain chances start to dry up as we head into next week.
4: I'm Judith Strayer on Padre Island. The flag behind me isn't just for decoration, it's for safety. I met with beach officials this morning to learn about flag warnings and about rip currents, and then came out here to ask beachgoers what they actually know.
5: I spoke to Hunter Ford, who knew about what two of the flags meant.
6: So all I really know is that red is usually bad, so there's a bad rip current, so I usually don't get in, and then that purple means like jellyfish or like other poisonous creatures are around the ocean.
5: Let's break down the colors. Purple flags warn of venomous marine life like jellyfish or stingrays. Orange means environmental hazards like bacteria in the air or water. Yellow signals moderate surfing currents. And green means low hazard with calm conditions. Red flags indicate the highest risk.
7: So a red flag is going to mean dangerous currents, so our water is moving really fast, heavy surf, so the waves are very large. We strongly encourage no beach patrons to go in past their knees on a red flag beach day.
5: I asked a tourist if they knew what to do if they ever got caught in a rip current.
8: Float.
5: But floating isn't the answer. Quinones explains what you should actually do.
7: In order to escape the rip, or what we like to call survive the rip, you want to just physically swim out to the sides. You want to get out of that rip current where you're able to swim kind of parallel back down to the shore. So a good rule of thumb to remember is, one, stay calm if you are caught in a rip current. It can be a very scary situation. Recognize what's happening, get out to the sides.
5: She emphasized one final piece of advice for all who visit the beach.
7: Do not go into the water alone. Always use that buddy system. That means you go into the water together, you come out of the water together.
4: Officials remind beachgoers to pay attention to the flag warnings and use the buddy system if possible. Never swim alone. Reporting from Padre Island, I'm Jada Strayer, Chris 6 News.

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2: Possible cancer breakthrough for pancreatic cancer. Experts say there may be a treatment that could double survival rates, and it could potentially be used against other deadly types of cancer too. NBC's Ann Thompson has the latest.
3: It is the drug giving former Senator Ben Sasse extra time as he lives with pancreatic cancer that spread.
4: Tumor volume in my torso is down 76%.
3: Driven down, he says, by the experimental drug daraxonrasib. A new study shows the pill, taken daily, doubled survival time for patients with metastatic pancreatic cancer from 6.6 months with chemotherapy to 13.2 months with daraxonrasib. Results that earned a rare standing ovation at the American Society of Clinical Oncology meeting over the weekend. Dr. Brian Wolpin led the research targeting a gene called KRAS. When mutated, it causes cancer cells to grow out of control. Daraxonrasib turns it off.
5: It stops it, puts it in the off position, and then the cancer can't grow anymore. And that's why it works in patients.
3: And maybe in more cancers, including colon, ovarian, and non-small cell lung cancer. There are side effects, including the rash on Sasse's face, but it's the benefits that has the drug on the fast track for approval. Debbie Orcutt is still alive, 2 years after her diagnosis of pancreatic cancer that spread to her liver.
6: This is just a little bump along the way, and I fully intend on fighting it every inch of the way. Good boy.
3: Savoring each extra day, living with one of the most lethal cancers.
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2: A music superstar has confirmed her long-rumored connection to a huge movie franchise. David Daniel has that and more in today's Hollywood Minute.
3: It's official. Taylor Swift has written an original song for Toy Story 5. I Knew It, I Knew You will drop Friday ahead of the film's debut June 19th. Taylor said on Instagram, I've always dreamed of getting to write for these characters who I've adored since I was a five-year-old kid watching the first Toy Story movie. Anna Kendrick is returning to the director's chair. She'll take the helm of The Seven Husbands of Evelyn Hugo, based on the novel by Daisy Jones and the Six author Taylor Jenkins Reid. 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In Hollywood, I'm David Daniel.
2: And now for a look back in history. On this day, June 2nd, 1953, the coronation of the woman who would become Britain's longest reigning monarch. Elizabeth became queen after her father's death in 1952, but her coronation did not take place until more than a year later. Queen Elizabeth II's reign would last more than 70 years until her death in 2022. In 1935, baseball great Babe Ruth retired. He played just 28 games for the Boston Braves in his final season. When he retired, Ruth held dozens of major league records, including 714 career home runs. And finally, in 1966, NASA completed its first soft landing on the moon. The spacecraft Surveyor 1 provided information that was important for the future Apollo missions. Surveyor's cameras also provided thousands of photos of the lunar surface.
4: Well, hey there once again. Coastal Bend taking a look at our rain chances through the next few days. It looks like it's going to pick up a little bit each and every afternoon as we're heading out there with really widely scattered rain chances as we're heading from tomorrow through the rest of the week. So it might be a good idea to have that umbrella on standby. Here's how the 7-day forecast is looking. 88 degrees from tomorrow through Friday as we're heading out there. Scattered thunderstorms around the area from tomorrow into the weekend. And as we're going into next week, that's where it looks to finally start drying up for us. Still 90 degrees by Monday, but overnight lows following that same trend in the mid to upper 70s.
2: And that's all the time we have right now, folks. Thank you so much for joining us today. We hope to see you later tonight. We'll have more news from your neighborhood. Otherwise, I will see you tomorrow bright and early on Chris 6 Sunrise. Have a good one.
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0: news this hour from Town Hall. I'm John Scott. Israeli strikes on Lebanon continue despite hopes for an end to the violence.
1: Deadly Israeli strikes were reported in southern Lebanon on Tuesday as tensions remain high, despite U.S. President Donald Trump's announcement the day before that Israel and Hezbollah have agreed to dial back fighting and ahead of the next round of talks between Israel and Lebanon in Washington. Among those killed on Tuesday was a father along with his daughter and son from the Christian town of Kleia, according to Lebanon's state-run national news agency. On Monday, Benjamin Netanyahu threatened to strike Dahin. The Israeli strikes on Beirut's southern suburbs were called off following a conversation between the Israeli Prime Minister and Trump, who said that efforts were underway to reduce tensions.
0: That's correspondent Malek Harb. The United States and Iran have traded fire as they try to reach a more lasting truce. Iran has maintained its chokehold over the Strait of Hormuz, perpetuating a global fuel crisis, while the U.S. has tried to cement its naval blockade on Iranian ports. Authorities investigating the fatal shootings of six people in Iowa. Correspondent Mike Kempen has details.
2: Iowa investigators believe the six were killed by a relative who took his own life when confronted by police. Muscatine, Iowa Police Chief Anthony Keyes says officers were called to a home in the city where they found four people fatally shot.
3: The adult male suspect had left the residence prior to law enforcement's arrival, but was quickly identified as Ryan Willis McFarland, 52 years, Muscatine, Iowa. Officers located McFarland on the Riverfront Trail near the pedestrian bridge. While talking to Ryan Willis McFarland, he took his own life.
2: The audio is courtesy of WQAD-TV. I'm Mike Kempen.
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0: An age-old question. Have you ever wondered how pigeons find their way home?
6: A new study finds some birds orient themselves using both the sun and the Earth's magnetic field as a compass, but it's still not clear exactly how they do this. Scientists searched for magnetic clues in pigeons' organs and found a strong signal in a very unexpected place, immune cells in the liver. More work, though, is needed to verify the pigeons navigate this way and to firm up just how those signals do get to the brain. Jason Walker reporting.
0: NASA says a meteor about 5 feet wide and traveling at an estimated 42,000 miles per hour entered Earth's atmosphere. It happened last Saturday when it broke up miles above New England. The energy released equivalent to about 230 tons of TNT. News at townhall.com. A verdict has been rendered in the murder trial of a black teen.
2: A jury in South Carolina has found a store owner not guilty in the 2023 shooting of a black 14-year-old. Jurors have returned a verdict for Chi-K Rick Chow, who shot Cyrus Carmack Belton in the back after chasing him from his store. Prosecutors say Chow wrongfully thought the teen had stolen 4 bottles of water, but defense lawyers maintain Chow fired to defend his son after Carmack Belton pointed a gun at him.

0: Sobs and cries of distress could be heard from the Carmack Belton family in the courtroom after the verdict was read. I'm Mike Hempen.
1: Five American cruise ship passengers exposed to hantavirus are leaving a Nebraska quarantine facility. U.S. health officials say they will complete monitoring at home after remaining symptom-free. That virus usually spreads through rodent droppings. More on these stories at townhall.com.
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3: Expect mostly cloudy skies with a chance of a thunderstorm in some areas, reaching a high of 91. Tonight will be partly cloudy with a passing shower or two and low of 74. Tomorrow will bring mostly cloudy conditions with a few showers and a thunderstorm possible in the afternoon with a high of 89. Wednesday will have intervals of clouds and sunshine along with a chance of a thunderstorm in some parts, reaching a high of 88. Thursday will see a mix of clouds and sun, the chance of a thunderstorm in a few spots with a high of 88. With your AccuWeather forecast, I'm meteorologist Joe Lundberg.
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0: Normal is broke and common sense is weird. 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I'm Dave Ramsey, your host. George Camel, Ramsey personality, number one best-selling author. He's my co-host today. Gabe is in Salt Lake City. Hey, Gabe, what's up in your world?
1: Dave, I'm here. That is me. Dave, it's nice to

0: substantial amount of money, because right now they're, you know, between ages 1 and 7. And so he doesn't want us to do that because he wants it to be like an heirloom type thing or some sort of way to remember him, which I get that. But it's also really not doing them any favors having the coins sit in my safe, not doing anything, not getting any interest. And so I'm wondering, since he gave them the coins and I'm a parent, I have a moral obligation to do as he says and not do anything with it or invest it and wait till they're 18 to give it to them, or if I can go ahead and do what I think's best for my kids and invest the money or the coins, because right now they're worth anywhere between, you know, $4,500 and $5,000 an ounce, depending on the day.
1: Yeah, I mean, you've had a conversation and he told you not to do that.
0: Correct, yeah, but I don't agree. So I'm like, well, they're my kids, technically, they're not his. So I'm like, well, I don't, it's wrong to me. It seems like I'm doing him a disservice, if anything, just having it sit there. So,
1: I would come down personally on the idea that my relationship with my dad is more important than $4,000.
0: Yeah. Well, I mean, it's not for me. It's not like
1: actually, it doesn't matter who it's for. It's for my kids, $4,000 for my kids. Mm-hmm. And by the way, it's not really a $4,000 discussion we're having. It's whatever it would grow if it were invested versus what gold did. And it would be, you know, it might not be $4,000. So,
2: is he doing this regularly?
1: No, one time when they're born.
0: One time when they're born. So, you know, we have 6 kids, so we have 6 coins.
2: All right.
1: Yeah. How old is your dad? How's he feeling?
2: Pertinent variable.
1: How's he getting along?
0: He's kicking. He's doing good, which hopefully that means something good for me
1: I
0: get that old.
1: I personally would just forget that you have the coins and put them in a safe and just not worry about it. And you need to do whatever you need to do for your children's benefit. And then someday that coin will be around.
2: Are you investing for your kids outside of that, for college or anything else?
0: No, we haven't started doing that yet. We need to, but
1: are you on that baby step?
0: Nice jump start. Are we on that baby step? No, we're not.
1: Okay. Well, you shouldn't be until you get there, but yeah. So finish up getting out of debt, get your emergency fund in place. You guys live your life and take care of your kids. And then this becomes an irrelevant issue because you've taken care of them financially. Mm-hmm. You've prepared for their college financially and whatever.
2: My guess is once they're adults, they'll choose what they want to do with it.
1: Yeah, and mm-hmm. You know, all kidding aside, when he passes away, I'm cashing him in. But I'm not going to do that. So my grandmother used to give my kids savings bonds ever so often, not just at birth. Not substantial amounts of money, but not as much as these coins are worth even. But I never really asked her about them. I didn't say anything about it. I just cashed them in. I didn't even mm-hmm. bring it up. But now that you brought it up, you got a problem, you know?
2: Now everybody knows.
1: I cashed them in, and I put the money in a mutual fund. And when my grandmother asked me how the bonds were doing, I would give her an honest answer and say they're doing very well. Now that I cashed them in and put them in a mutual fund. I didn't say that part. But, yeah. But I would not have hurt her feelings or stirred up a relational strife between me and my granny over that amount of money. It wouldn't have been worth it to me.
2: Yeah, if this is meant to be an heirloom sort of gift from him, it's like getting a pair of socks from Grandma. I'm going to keep them around because Grandma gave them to me.
1: I got Grandpa's pocket knife, too.
2: Yeah, that's a cool heirloom.
1: But you know, it's not...
2: You're not going to sell it.
1: And I'm not going to sell it. And it's not worth anything except to me. So that's an heirloom. That's what an heirloom is. An heirloom is not an investment. So when you convolute the two, you make a mistake. And so Dad is making a mistake. And
2: yeah.
1: But and the other mistake he's making is he's giving a gift and then putting extreme
2: conditions
1: upon it.
2: Strings are attached.
1: Guilt trips upon it. If you sell it, they won't have anything to remember me by.
2: Give them something else to remember you by that doesn't involve a liquid asset like that.
1: How about a fishing trip? Yeah, teach them to water ski. You know, my grandkids are going to remember a lot of things about me. You know, but
2: I'll remember that you taught me to water ski.
1: There we go.
2: So thank you for that.
1: Go. Yeah. Drug George around behind the boat.
2: I didn't do as well as the children did, but I hung on for dear life. I'll tell you.
1: He got up and rode, man. I'm a good

0: teacher. George is a gorgeous, persevering.
1: He's a great coach.
0: But, I mean, that, you know, you remember that more than that gold coin I didn't give you.
1: Mm.
0: You see?
1: But the problem is it's worth $4,500. So he's going, that's a lot of money for a child.
0: Well, times six.
1: 25, 26 grand? You know, that's serious money.
0: That's a lot of kid money laying around, yeah. Yeah, it's just, yeah.
1: But I do think the relationship is on the line. And so is it, that's what you're really betting against.
0: Yeah, if it was $4 million, I'm probably going to tell Dad, you know, hey, but for $4,000, I'm not going to do that. You know, so that's the issue, and that's how we work it out. So good question. So one of the things moms and dads that listen to the show, grandparents that listen to the show, need to think about is what kind of strings are you putting on a gift, and at what point, at how many strings does a gift have to have before it's not really a gift? It's just a control feature.
1: Mm.
0: So, you know, I've got a friend that gave all of his grown children and their spouses a free house. He paid for it.
1: Wow.
0: And the only string was he had them sign a letter that said they would never borrow money.
1: I like that.
0: Now, is that too much control for a free house?
1: No.
0: Not. But if a kid said, oh, no, I might want to borrow money someday, so I'm going to have to deny that gift, then that would be a fair thing. They could do that. They could say, I don't agree with you on the debt-free living. I want to go and use leverage and other people's money. I've been watching real estate TikTok videos, and so I want to get rich quick in real estate, so I'm not going to accept that gift. They could choose to do that. But you can't institute that after you gave the gift.
1: Yeah, that's a little awkward.
0: You have to say that on the front end.
1: Communication.
0: This is what we're doing. And then once you've agreed to it, you've agreed to it. And so, in a sense, Gabe has accepted the coin.
1: With the terms and conditions.
0: With the terms that he won't sell it because it's an heirloom. Mm. And so, in that sense, that's the string attached to that coin. Is that too much? No, I don't think it is. I don't think it is. And I think if I was the giver of the... The other thing you could do is switch places. What if you were on the other side, and how would you feel?
1: That's a good point.
0: Yeah.
1: The watch I'm wearing was an heirloom gift, and they said, just don't sell it. I said, guarantee I will not sell it. I'm going to make Grandpa happy.
0: There you go.
1: So there you go.
0: Is it Grandpa?
1: Yeah, my wife's Grandpa.
0: Oh,
1: he
0: wow.
1: passed, and so Grandma said, the watch is yours. You can fix it up and keep it.
0: As long as you don't sell it.
1: And so I will never sell this watch.
0: That's a fair gift.
1: I like that.
0: I like it. Cool watch.
1: Thank you.

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0: Greg is with us in Idaho Falls, Idaho. Hi, Greg. How are you?
1: Doing good. Yourself, Dave?
0: Better than I deserve. What's up?
1: So my wife, just to kind of let you know from the beginning, my wife and I started your program back in 2010. My aunt gave me some CDs of yours, and so we've kept to that pretty much our entire marriage of 15 years now, almost 16 years. We are now to the point over that time we've had ups and downs in our finances in the sense of how much we make, but we have always been able to stay debt-free. And back in 2023, we purchased our first home. We could now officially purchase our first home, afford to do it. But our children, ages 13 to 9, we've got four children, are now, you know, getting into those teenage years where my wife wants to start doing vacations to really build memories and different things like that, because we've never really had a lot of money to do that. Whereas I want to work on paying off our mortgage faster. We've kind of gone up and down in the sense of paying a few extra $100 here and there on each payment, but she is really fighting against it because she wants to save that money for doing things and creating memories for our kids. Am I in the wrong here?
0: No, this is the stage at which you would do vacations. I'm assuming you're out of debt and have your emergency fund.
1: Correct. Yeah, we've got about $40,000 in our bank account.
0: Are you putting 15% of your income away for retirement?
1: Yes.
0: Okay.
1: Yeah,
0: are you putting more than that away for retirement?
1: We are not.
0: Are you saving any other money?
1: So we have no. We are not. We've got a. I work for the state of Idaho, so we've got a Percy pension fund that we have.
0: I mean, you don't have $100,000 sitting in cash over to the side just because you're a saver.
1: No, okay. No, but we've got about $40,000 in cash.
0: Is that your emergency fund?
1: It is. Portion of it is our emergency fund. The other portion is just regular savings. Just savings, basically your savings in an envelope. We've got the way our credit union works is we can make digital envelopes and put them in, you know, put some into.
0: So are those other savings earmarked for?
1: Yes, we do. We've got one that's basically miscellaneous that we.
0: And how much is in miscellaneous?
1: About $10,000 or so.
0: You have a vacation envelope.

0: We do.
1: How much is in that?
0: About $3,000.
1: Okay. And what do you owe on your mortgage?
0: We owe about $377,000.
1: Okay. And okay. And what's your household income?
0: About $105,000. And that's only been within the last 3 years as well. We moved up here due to a job that paid us enough to really do well.
1: So first I'm going to tell you that both of you, you and your wife, have done a wonderful job. You are
0: Thank you.
1: On top of this. I'm so impressed with where you are and how you've gotten there, the journey that you've been on. You have worked the plan that we teach. Thank you for doing that. And the success in your finances is apparent. So way to go.
0: Thank you.
1: Now, what comes to mind is a couple of things. The answer to your question, sadly, is you're both right.
2: Nobody wins here.
1: Yes, we should reduce the mortgage, and yes, we should go on vacation, right? And this is the stage 4, 5, and 6 where you live not intensely, but intentionally. And intentionally would be we upgrade mama's car, we buy a couch, we go on vacation. And we also want to get to baby step 6 and pay down this $375 because we don't want to just sit there and look at us. Okay?
0: Yeah.
1: So I think what we want to talk about is you and her. I would suggest you talk about exact numbers.
0: Yeah.
1: So when you say, Mom, that you want to do some vacations with the kids, let's put a number on that. What do you mean?
0: Well, to kind of give you a little bit of a history on that, I come from a family that has traveled quite a bit. I mean, my parents, we weren't ever rich, but my dad worked for the post office for 40 years.
1: Mm-hmm.
0: So and they've been extremely wise with their money, which has always been.
1: So, I mean, what does she mean when she says she wants to travel?
0: She means she wants to experience the same thing.
1: What does it cost to do what she wants to do?
0: What does it
1: cost to do what she wants to do?
2: Is it $4,000, $10,000?
1: Or $40,000?
0: Well, she wants to, you know, she's not the type of person that has to go to the Hilton or the...
1: Honey,
0: you know,
1: what does it cost to do what she wants to do?
0: Probably anywhere between $4,000 to $5,000.
1: Shut up and do it.
2: You have the money. Use a little bit of that miscellaneous fund. And
1: that's not going to keep you from paying off the mortgage.
2: And then for the future, just set up that sinking fund. If you guys decide we're doing $6,000 worth of vacations
1: a
2: year,
1: you have $3,000 of the $4,000 in the envelope.
0: Okay.
1: And honey, I'm going to agree to a $4,000 budget, and after that, you're going to let me do what I want to do, which is everything past that, we're going to be chunking onto the mortgage. We both get what we want.
0: Okay.
1: Yeah.
0: So
1: the $4,000 is not prohibitive in the scenario you gave me. You guys have been too good about what you're doing to have $4,000 keep you from getting to baby step 7. It won't do it.
0: Well, and that's not, you know, I mean, we've got a basement we're trying to finish, and I guess that's where I was hoping we would be able to put more money towards that and getting the house paid off rather than...
1: All you got to do is just sit down with these things and go, okay... If we put $4,000 there, what do we put on the basement? Or maybe we hold off on the basement because we're traveling, because I still want to reduce the mortgage. Or maybe I hold off reducing the mortgage, so I get the basement finished, and then I'm going to reduce the mortgage. So all you do is just line these things up and force rank them. But the thing is, I have found with my wife, and I found with everybody I've coached with over the years, the biggest arguments come because no one actually put an actual dollar to this and said, okay, does that actually fit in this jigsaw puzzle? And if you put the actual dollar on it, it's surprisingly easy to pull this off. The first one of those I ever had, my wife was driving one of those horrible tri-colored blue Astro vans. Mm. Nasty.
0: Yeah.
1: It smelled like the family dog and goldfish were ground into the carpet. I'm not talking about real goldfish. I'm talking about the crackers, right? And this thing had like 800,000 million miles on it, and it smoked like a tar wagon, like it was the Batman smokemobile. And she's like, I need a new car. And I'm like, yes, you need a new car. What do you want to spend on a new car? I need a new car. What do you want to spend on? What do you want to spend on the car?
0: Yeah.
1: Oh, my God.
0: Yeah.
1: I get it. Okay. And then so we settled on we're going to spend $15,000. Well, that... settled it because I had 30 and I was wanting to do

0: some stuff here at the office, some reinvestment. And I said, all right, let's get the car, and then I'll do the reinvestment. I can wait a little bit, and let's get you a car, because you do need a car. But if you want a $110,000 car, no, we do have something to argue
1: about.
0: It's
1: unreasonable.
0: So but we're not moving from the Goldfish Astro van to 110. It wasn't that big a step up, right?
1: Yeah, the villain here is not vacations. It's the lack of clarity.
0: Ding, ding, ding, ding, ding, ding, ding.
1: And so I think you can set up the sinking fund and go, all right, we're going to put $500 away for vacations and $500 onto the mortgage if you have $1,000 left over each month. That's an easy way to do it. But the fact of the matter is you're not budgeting. You're not sitting down going, where is every dollar going?
0: But you can't have these conversations where you roll your eyes and say, well, I just wish we could have fun.
1: Well, he said, I already did all the travel when I was a kid.
0: What does that mean? I just wish we could enjoy ourselves. What does that even mean? Well, I mean,
1: is it an international
0: cruise?
1: You're
0: talking about me paying off the mortgage. I'm having joy, okay? So what are you talking about here? Well, if I could just go out to eat once a month. Well, then shut up. We can do that.
1: We can budget.
0: You don't need to roll your eyes to get that. You need to just give me a dollar amount and I can put it in the budget. You know,
1: that's all a man wants.
0: All a man wants is clarity. Yeah, and that really, seriously, this is the argument that most people have. Put a number to it.
1: And then
0: decide.
1: Then
0: you might have
1: crazy.
0: To argue. But until you put a number to it, you don't have an argument.
1: It's just feelings and vibes.

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3: 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So the market was up 17% last year. It's up 11% this year so far. And it was up 23% the year, or 26% the year before. It doesn't always have those kinds of numbers, but it averages about 11% a year. So if it doesn't make any more this year, that would be the average. And it does look like it probably will make more than that this year, based on what's going on. 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It'll drop you right there. Kim is in North Carolina. Hi, Kim. How are you?
4: Hey, good.
3: Good. What's up? How can we help?
4: I sold a property, but I'm the bank, and I need to foreclose on it for non-payment for a little over a year.
3: Wow. Yeah, you do.
4: But I'm having trouble finding a lawyer that will do the work.
3: Why?
4: Well, it's either two people said they were near retirement and they only did traffic court. Other people said they don't do that area. Mm-hmm. I mean, I don't know. If I
3: knew, okay. Hey, just jump on. Can you jump on our website? How old are you, Kim?
4: I'm 51.
3: 51.
4: Yes.
3: Oh, cool. Okay. Well, jump on our website at RamseySolutions.com and look up the real estate agent in your area, the Ramsey Trusted Real Estate Agent or Agents

0: in your area. Pick up the phone and call them and ask them who, tell them you talked to me on the air. And I said you that they would give you a name of a real estate attorney that does foreclosures.
1: Okay.
0: And a real estate agent will know a real estate attorney that does foreclosures. That's what you need. You don't need somebody that did traffic court.
1: Well, no, I mean, they used to do foreclosures, real estate issues, but then they're near retirement, so they're slowing down.
0: Yeah, wrong one.
1: Kind of thing.
0: We want somebody. You've waited too long to do this. You needed to have done this about 5 or 6 or 7 months ago. And now that it's a year late, and you need to get on this week.
1: Oh, I know.
0: Yeah, don't sit on this. I want you to find an attorney in the next 7 days and start the foreclosure. You just make that your mission, okay?
1: Yes. Thank you.
0: Yeah, if you'll go to Ramsey Solutions, to Ramsey Trusted, you can do that. 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
0: A lot of the title companies that do closings for them also have someone on staff that does foreclosure.
2: Yeah, every title I've done, every closing I've done has an attorney there on site. So.
0: Yeah, but they don't always, sometimes they just do closings. They don't always do foreclosures. But they will know, and I don't know how the market is set up today. Many years ago when I bought foreclosures for a living, there were about 5 attorneys in Nashville that did probably 90% of the foreclosure business.
2: Yeah.
0: And the big mortgage companies would like bring them a whole box. Here, do these 16, right? And that kind of thing. And so it was Dyke Tatum was one of the guy's names. I haven't talked to Dyke in 25 years. I wonder what Dyke is doing. He's a wonderful guy. But I did a lot of deals with Dyke. Because I was buying the foreclosure, and he was the attorney, and I had to take him the money to stop the foreclosure. Right?
2: Yeah.
0: And so, but those guys
2: I wonder if there's less foreclosures now, so less people are
0: that niche. There's plenty. They're just not as profitable as they used to be. But that's how I would do it. I would find someone in the industry, in the real estate industry, that can guide you. Maybe your insurance agent might also know someone, but probably more likely a good real estate agent. And the best way to find one of those is a Ramsey Trusted Agent. And don't take up like 2 hours of the agent's time. Just ask them for the name and the phone number.
2: A referral.
0: The name and the phone number, and just jump on it and call them right then and get somebody and get her done. Andrew is in Los Angeles. Hi, Andrew.
3: Wow, I'm talking to Dave Ramsey. How are you doing?
0: Better than I deserve. And George Camel.
2: Can you believe it?
0: Wow.
3: So Dave, my aunt is in her late 60s, and she was recently diagnosed with cancer. She's getting her affairs in order, and she has an estate worth around $3 million, and she doesn't have any will or trust. And my family's asked me, I'm the attorney in the family, to help her think through options. So this is the situation. She has one child, my cousin, who's in his mid-20s, and she raised him as a single mother, and they've had a difficult relationship for a long time. He had a lot of serious behavioral issues growing up. He had issues of violence against her. He dropped out of college. My family worked very hard to get him into college. He dropped out his freshman year. He's struggled the whole job. He's losing touch with her, and at this point, he's eventually cut off all contact with her. He does not know that she has cancer.
0: Not exactly a redeemable character. Okay.
3: So far, that's correct. So, we know very little about him. But and this is getting the fact she's going to leave everything to him. That's not where the judgment call is. It's a non-negotiable for her. And we just know very little about him. We're not going to be able to make this decision really in touch with him because there's a lot of volatility that comes from opening up that door. What we know about him is that he recently got married. He is not invited to the wedding. And we know that he's applying himself for a skilled trade. Nobody in the family is opposing him getting this money, but the concern is how do we give it to him? Because, I know from listening to your program long enough that getting $3 million can derail somebody's life. And, you know, the best case scenario for us is for him to apply himself and have a stable, constructive, productive life rather than accidentally having everything.

0: go haywire because he suddenly has $3 million and no ability to deal with it.
1: Yeah. Do you do estate planning work?
0: I don't do estate planning. I have general familiarity, and I have,
1: But I mean, I would call one of your buddies in the legal, you know, another attorney that does estate planning work and try to get some suggestions. The only thing that pops into my mind, a couple of thoughts. The first one is a trust with some wild, almost bad B-movie-like traits to the trust. Like, you know, he has to meet these guidelines to see the money. Otherwise, after so many years, the money goes to a charity. Okay? And what would be the guidelines? That he's not committed violence, that he's, I don't know, in church. I don't know. He's held down a job. He's, I don't know. What measure can she put in a trust that of character that a trustee could measure against, you know, an objective, measurable thing that would allow the money to be released? Otherwise, the money is not to be released. Because if she gives money to a bad character, it makes him a super bad character.
0: Right.
1: She is not helping him when she does that. She's harming him.
2: And the money will disappear instantly.
1: Yeah. So you give money to a jerk, they become a colossal jerk. So
2: you can get really detailed in that trust and decide, hey, at this age he gets this much. If he follows these guidelines, at this age he gets a little bit more. The full amount is released at this age.
1: I personally would encourage her, if she wanted to listen to me, not to give him the money. You said it's a non-negotiable, but I really would not give it to him.
0: Is that right?
1: Yeah, I really would. I would give it to someone else or some charity, something that she cares about, someone that would use it well and appreciate it. And this young man's has determined to find his own way, and I would let him.

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0: Aaron is with us in Baton Rouge. Hi, Aaron. How are you?
1: Hi, Dave. Hi, George. I'm very happy to get the idea dynamic duo.
2: Appreciate that. I will let John Deloney know.
1: Well, I need some outside-the-box thinking here, or maybe a gut check. Okay. I don't know if I have a money problem or a relationship vision problem with my wife. So we have a baby on the way.
0: Yay!
1: We're both engineers. Yeah, we're very excited. Come September, October, depending on when it happens. Our current expenses a month are about $5,500, but we want to go down to single income. At least that my wife is getting really just overwhelmed with her work and being pregnant, and the thought of having a baby with that is too much. And I agree with her. She works at a chemical plant, so those are crazy hours, crazy work. But with our mortgage and with everything, I see a money problem. We did a mock budget that's about that little over $4,000 a month, but I see us being in the red by about $200 or $300 a month if we went down to single income.
0: Did she see that?
1: Buckling down. I'm sorry?
0: She saw that?
1: She wrote it.
0: Okay.
1: She put it together.
0: And what did
1: now
0: she...
1: we have about...
0: Okay, so obviously that doesn't work.
1: But
0: so what do we adjust?
1: $40,000 in savings.
0: $40,000 in savings will be gone. You can't have a burn rate on your budget. You need the opposite of a burn rate on your budget. And so, no, yeah. $40,000 doesn't cover it. It'll be gone in about 30 seconds.
1: For even 1 to 2 years?
0: Hmm? I don't know. I mean,
1: it was going to be a temporary.
0: Something has to adjust. How temporary?
2: And what's going to happen a year after that?
1: 1 or 2 years.
2: And then what happens?
1: She goes back into work, and I'm making more money at my 9-to-5. Not to mention, I have a hobby job, which I could bring in an extra $1,000 to $2,000 a month. But that takes me out of the house, and it's important to her that I'm here, too.
0: Okay. There's no cake and eat it, too. We have to be grown-ups. All right? And
1: yes,
0: so
1: sir.
0: We need a plan that includes no red ink. I don't even care what the plan is, but something's going to be uncomfortable. Let's decide in advance what that is. But no, I would not have a burn rate budget. So let's just decide, are we going to move and get a cheaper house?
2: You guys are engineers.
0: Are we going to sell the car?
2: Look at the process and go, what are all the variables we can change? What must be true
0: for her to
2: stay home?
0: What levers can be flipped?
2: And there's a lot. You have expenses, and then you have income. Do we need to downsize in house if this is a sacrifice we want to make long term? Because I would not assume that she's just going to automatically want to go back to work after.

0: year.
1: That's a dumb assumption.
0: What if she loves being home and decides, no, I don't want to go back to work ever? Well, now we have an immediate problem to solve.
1: Yeah, that there's a high probability that's what's coming. The thing I would think is, I think the easiest lever to flip is go from her unreasonable job to some side hustle for her that she controls the hours. And when the little cherub is asleep, she could work some from home and probably make enough to cover this with a side hustle. She's a freaking engineer.
2: She's a great one.
1: Yeah, but she's got an unreasonable job now from a stress, hours, and so forth standpoint to be a new mommy. I'm not arguing that. You're not arguing that. Okay? But that doesn't disqualify her from creating an income completely in order to largely make her dream come true. Or, you know, you go work your side hustle, and she just says, okay, the cost of me getting to stay home and not work at all is that my husband's going to work some until his income comes up on the day job. That's the cost.
2: Yeah.
1: Or the cost of me staying home. When our children were tiny, we had some friends that we both admired greatly. They had a big, crazy, beautiful home, both professionals. They had their first baby, and they felt like no matter what that she had to be home with the child. It was a decision they made, period, and they sold everything, and they moved to a house that was half the cost of the one they had before, and because they said, what matters to us, what we value more than where we live is that she is at home. That was their value choice, and they were willing to sacrifice to stick with that primary value. And I'm okay with you guys having that as your primary value, but then decide what has to go
0: something
1: for that
0: to work.
1: Something
0: to be deprioritized.
1: Yeah, something's got to go.
2: Yes, sir.
0: What does it look like to get your core income up by 5 or 10 grand? Is it a different title? Is it something else, a different company?
2: Yeah, I'm 26. I'm only 3 years into being an engineer, so I don't have the most leveraging power. And the job I'm at is a great, great job for me to learn for the 10-year engineer, you know?
1: Good, good. So what is your side hustle thing?
2: I have a second job of...
1: What's your side hustle?
2: I do live events, so concerts, weddings, festivals, and on some months I can pull an extra couple grand, but I'm working an extra 30 hours on the weekends, so I'm not home and I'm not present, and she's made it apparent that she needs me. And for me, this is not an emergency because we can forecast it and plan it, and emergency funds are for unexpected, but she told me that she is in an emergency right now.
1: Her well-being. Bull crap. Bull crap. Be a grown up. That's a guilt trip from hell. No, that is not okay. That's not an okay statement. I'm the emergency. Oh, good Lord. Seriously, be a grown up, lady. You're a freaking engineer. If you want to stay home with your kid and that's what your calling is as a woman, I got no issue with that. As a matter of fact, I support the decision, but we're not going to call you an emergency. Wah. I get everything I want. No, you don't. You get to be a grown-up like everybody else, and something's got to give. Bubba husband going to be working weekends. You going to pick up a part-time job working from home as your side hustle to cover this difference. Or you guys are selling a stinking house and moving to a house you can afford with you staying at home. Make a decision, grown-up girl. That's what has to happen.
0: If the answer to what sacrifices are we willing to make and the answer is none, then this can't happen.
1: Yeah, the answer is I'm the emergency. That's a 4-year-old child. No, I'm not okay with that answer. And if she called me, I would be just as mean to her in person. So
0: you're an equal opportunity.
1: That's just, you know, no. I mean, because I got, so my wife is this. She's the opposite. She's hardcore too far the opposite. Okay, so either way on the pendulum, right? But like, you know, we had a baby in April. I filed bankruptcy in September. When she had the baby, I went to the hospital, obviously. I took her to the hospital. Rachel is delivered. I'm sitting there holding Rachel. I'd been there about 4 hours, and she says, you need to go to work. You need to leave the hospital and go to work.
0: Get out of here. I'm good now.
1: Because the lights are going to get cut off if you don't.
0: Wow.
1: You know? I mean, that's the other end.

0: the spectrum. It was actually an accurate statement.
1: She understood the reality of the situation.
0: Yeah, and it wasn't like, I need you, I'm the emergency. Oh, my. She would have strangled. That, if I, one of my daughters had said that, my wife would have strangled him.
1: I love that about Sharon. She tells it like it is.
0: You need to go to work. Get up and leave the hospital. So, you know, so we had a guy apply for, what is it, paternity?
1: That the paternity
0: guy,
1: leave,
0: the guy
1: yes.
0: doesn't want to work because they had a baby. And my wife's like, fire him. And I'm like, oh, no, no, you can't Sharon's do that. Brutal. That's illegal. She's like, I don't care. He's a wuss. Fire him.
1: No, it's not because that's because he's a wuss, Dave. That's why you need to get rid of this guy.
0: What kind of guy does that? In her world, a hillbilly world, that does not compute.
1: Yeah.
0: You know? So I'm like, honey, it's illegal. You can't do that. So we're not going to be doing that. But instead, we will listen patiently, and then there'll be FMLA. But my God. Yeah. So
1: I think now, we need to have Sharon taking some of these calls.
0: When you're a grown-up, ladies and gentlemen, you don't get to declare yourself the emergency. Sorry.

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0: Folks, are you...
1: News this hour from Town Hall on John Scott. Secretary of State Marco Rubio says he's optimistic about the potential for a resumption in nuclear talks with Iran, despite a shaky ceasefire in the war looking increasingly in doubt. Meanwhile, Iran's central bank says inflation has reached a record high in that country.
2: Year-on-year inflation in Iran reached a level in May unseen since World War II, underlining the economic pain average Iranians face as the Islamic Republic worries about the war with Israel and the U.S. restarting. A report Monday by Iran's central bank represents the first official acknowledgement of what Iranians shopping, paying for a taxi, or visiting a medical clinic already know. The riyal currency is battered by the war and uncertainty around it resuming. Meanwhile, long-time problems of economic management and government corruption also appear to be dragging down Iran's oil-backed economy as it remains under a U.S. naval blockade. Economic pressure in the past has sparked nationwide protests. I'm Charles Deledesma.
1: A curfew in place outside Delaney Hall, a federalized detention center in Newark, New Jersey. That's where at least 40 protesters have been arrested over the last 10 days. Correspondent Laura Winters reports, any of these folks not from the Garden State?
3: New revelations about who is actually demonstrating outside the federal facility where some extremely violent criminal illegal aliens are being held. The Department of Homeland Security says some of the anti-ICE protesters on scene causing chaos in Newark, New Jersey, have come all the way across the country from Portland, Oregon. 21 protesters arrested last week after video shows them assaulting federal officers, and at least another 20 people arrested Sunday. Laura Winters reporting.
1: President Trump making a new appointment to a key intelligence position, naming Bill Pulte as acting director of national intelligence following Tulsi Gabbard's planned departure. More on these stories at townhall.com.

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2: The U.S. scaling back embassies and consulates in Africa.
3: The almost 50 U.S. embassies and consulates that are processing visa applications will be reduced to 20 hubs in the coming weeks. The move continues efforts by the Trump administration to restrict both immigrant and non-immigrant visas and to clamp down on those who travel on temporary visas but then overstay them. The administration has also scaled back on personnel at embassies and consulates around the world. I'm Lisa Dwyer.
2: Volunteers are supporting Congo's Ebola outbreak response with cooked meals in a program assisted by the UN Food Agency. Their contributions could become one of the critical supports for the region as it grapples with a rapidly spreading rare species of Ebola confirmed in eastern Congo back in May. 48 deaths so far. News at townhall.com. Congress is asking the NFL's top executive to testify about the league's embrace of streaming services.
4: NFL Commissioner Roger Goodell has been invited to testify before Congress as the league faces increasing federal scrutiny about its broadcast deals and its recent practice of airing games on paywalled streaming services. Congressman Jim Jordan of Ohio, the chairman of the House Judiciary Committee, sent a letter to the commissioner on Monday requesting his appearance at a hearing on June 10th. The hearing will look into the league's TV deals and their compliance with a federal antitrust exemption. Courts have ruled that the 1961 law does not apply to cable or streaming. I'm Geffen Coolball.
2: And the Philadelphia Eagles trading A.J. Brown to the New England Patriots, ending his tenure with the team. That deal involving two draft picks. More on these stories at townhall.com.
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6: This afternoon, expect a mix of clouds and sunshine accompanied by a few showers and a thunderstorm. The temperature will reach a high of 90. Tonight, there may be isolated thunderstorms in some areas early on with a low of 75. Tomorrow will bring intervals of clouds and sun with the possibility of a thunderstorm reaching a high of 86. As for Thursday, anticipate a mix of clouds and sun with a chance of a thunderstorm developing in a few areas during the afternoon. The high will be around 88. With your AccuWeather forecast, I'm meteorologist Joe Lundberg.
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8: I think we just need to send a bunch of Southern women with flip-flops over there and make them all go cut their own switches. 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Why do people give the suburbs so much nonsense? 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
9: To stop shooting at Israel and its soldiers. Likewise, Israel agreed to stop shooting at them. Let's see how long that lasts. Hopefully, it will be for eternity. Axios reports the call between Trump and Netanyahu was tense. This is a piece of the outlet posting yesterday, quote, summarizing Trump's remarks to Netanyahu, the U.S. official said, "You're effing crazy. You'd be in prison if it weren't for me."

I'm saving your A. Everybody hates you now. Everybody hates Israel because of this. A second source briefed on the call said Trump was, quote, pissed, and at one point yelled at Netanyahu, what the F are you doing? Now, at this moment, Israeli troops remain in southern Lebanon. Overnight, there were a few sirens across northern Israel from Hezbollah rocket and drone attacks, as well as a small number of Israeli strikes in Lebanon. Civilians in the Lebanese capital of Beirut are breathing a sigh of relief.

0: We do not want war. We were very happy when we heard that Trump had become involved in the issue.
1: More than 3,400 people have been killed in Lebanon since the war restarted again earlier this year. We do know talks are taking place this week between the Lebanese and Israeli governments aimed at reaching a deal to normalize ties and disarm Hezbollah.
2: So this is how it starts, and I want to set this up for you guys. I wrote about this last night, so if you are a subscriber, you have all of this. I mean, you know, some the latest developments, because this is the story that broke yesterday. And I say story, I use that very loosely. And I use it loosely because, you know, when you talk about stories, you talk about things that are properly sourced, things that usually end up being true, right? So the story is that Trump was on the phone with Netanyahu and was all, whoa, you're blanking crazy. How are you doing? What is the matter with you? You'd be in prison if it wasn't for me, and a bunch of other goofy nonsense. And so the problem is that, like, who said it? Like, who is the source, right? What do you mean? What's the source for this? Secondly, the other issue is that the guys who wrote this story, they do this like every couple of months. They're notorious for doing this every couple of months. If you, I, for those who are over at Substack, I actually linked the, well, I had a screenshot of one of their previous headlines on this, because this is what they do every single time. It's the latest in the whole Trump and Netanyahu are breaking up saga. And they did this, oh, Trump and all the headlines that you've ever heard, Trump and Netanyahu argued, or Trump and it's all from the same guy. That's like, this is the only stuff that he writes, right? It's the only, it's like, that's like the only type of story that he writes. And so I don't really take it very seriously, because all of the other stuff that he's written, nothing ever came of it. And if it wasn't disproven, then nothing ever came of it. So I have a hard time. When the hell did we start believing every single syllable that came out of the legacy press? I know that Podcastistan are a bunch of talentless cable rejects, desperate whores that would love nothing more than to believe all of this, because it goes along with their narrative, right? That's their whole narrative. But the truth is that nothing literally ever happened with all of the other headlines that they had from this. So I don't take it seriously. I don't take any of this seriously. Do you take it seriously? I don't. Welcome to the radio program. Dana Lash with you. So much to get into, because we also have the latest in with the Grand Platners. Oh my gosh, the Demreich. What do I call Demreich? I mean, they're all the left. The right and left Reich. How is that accurate? I'm confusing myself. The right and left Reich. I don't know. Thoughts, Kane? Any suggestions? We're gonna have to have chat name it or something like that.
3: It's trying to make sense of absurdity, and it's a futile attempt.
2: It is. It is very futile. So this, the latest with this, again, if you are get the Substack over at chapter and verse. Trump had said, I had a conversation with Bibi Netanyahu today, asking him to not go into a major raid in Beirut, Lebanon. He turned his troops around. Thank you, Bibi. Blah, blah, blah. I talked to Hezbollah. They agreed to stop shooting at Israel. So, like I said, every couple of months, Axios runs this, you know, Donald Trump and Benjamin Netanyahu, they're breaking up. Oh my gosh. Whoa. And the headlines are never true. None of it's ever true. It all comes from the same dippy leftist reporters, and it fuels a couple of news cycles. But all it is they just, it gives, you know, the podcast to stand pod people like a little bit more fodder for their, it's to Jews fever dream. So the one that they had, the last one, he's a madman. Trump's team frets about Netanyahu after Syria strikes. He's a madman. I mean, it's always literally like the same headlines over and over again. And it takes two people to write this nonsense, by the way, but it's all the same stuff. And so Trump also asked him what the expletive he's doing over the Lebanon bombing. You're crazy. You'd be in prison if it wasn't for me. I'm saving your A double snakes. Everybody hates, you know, everybody hates Israel because of this. I don't believe any of that.

I don't believe a singular syllable. Trump needs to, would actually have to come out and be like, no, I literally typed this with my giant hands on my phone. He would literally have to come out and say that, because I don't believe, that's not even, doesn't even sound like how he talks. I linked to you the archive story in Substack because I'm not doing this stupid fruity paywall. That's dumb. I'm not doing paywall for stupid propaganda. So here's, let's rewind for a minute. Why are we in this position? Because Hezbollah, who are a group of inbred goat fornicators who live in southern Lebanon. Here's the basic geography. You have Israel. You have on one side, you know, you've got the Mediterranean to the north. You have Lebanon to the south. You have Egypt. And so Hezbollah, excuse me, that's the group of Iranian regime terror toadies to the north, right? Lebanon's government doesn't even like them. Lebanon is a very sectarian type government. So it's like the United Colors of Benetton. They've got Christians, they've got Druze, they've got Jews, they've got probably Zoroastrians. Arabs, they've got everybody up there, right? It's a grab bag of Middle Eastern religiosity. And so Hezbollah, they are basically like mercenaries for hire from the potentially from Stumpy Khamenei. You guys remember Stumpy Khamenei, right? Stumpy Khamenei is the potentially dead, burnt, one-legged, gay, super Sharia priest for Iran's Shia Islam. He is all those things. Potentially dead, also being one of them. I mean, he's, you know, very likely dead. I don't know. Or maybe he's not. I don't know. Who knows? He's probably getting his 100 male virgins in heaven. Their heaven, anyway. So Hezbollah, being that they are remedial products of incest, cannot stop themselves from relentlessly bombing their neighbor to the south. And so whenever they do that, Israel responds to wipe out their munitions and hopefully kill some terrorists on top of it, right? So the potentially dead, burnt, one-legged super priest and his equally crusty Shia toadies, they are super upset whenever this happens. They're not upset because Hezbollah fired rockets indiscriminately. They're upset because Hezbollah was fired upon in return in defense, self-defense by Israel. So, and that's just unacceptable because everybody knows that good neighbors allow their Stone Age barbaric squatters that live next door to bomb the ever-loving hell out of them and kill everyone in their family, because that's just good hospitality, guys. That's good hospitality. And so the negotiation even to get to the stupid ceasefire negotiation, yeah, the negotiation to get to the negotiation, it's being bait and switched with Lebanon's inclusion. So, and I've written about this endlessly. So how did Lebanon get involved in this? Well, let's walk back. Let's go over to the old weasels in Pakistan who inserted themselves at no one's invitation into the negotiations, right? And we all know why they did that. If there's one thing that Pakistan is really known for, beyond their amazing contributions to architecture, architecture, science and technology, it's their harboring of terrorists like Osama bin Laden, and also the art of negotiation, which I'm completely kidding. Only the bin Laden one's true, right? So they have no amazing contributions to anything else. So Pakistan, at Iran's behest, they snuck in this reference to Hezbollah in a statement that Iran released that the United States did not see. The United States had no part in crafting. And they stated that Lebanon was also party to the ceasefire. Lebanon was like, whiskey tango foxtrot? What are you talking about? Lebanon's own leadership was like, that ain't true. Because they hate Hezbollah too. They're like that. They disputed this publicly, as did the White House. But that did not stop the made-up narrative. Pakistan caused problems on purpose. And they included Lebanon because that's where Hezbollah is headquartered. And they wanted Hezbollah to be able to fire at Israel. But they didn't want Israel. They don't want Israel to be able to return fire, right? They wanted to make it seem like Israel was firing at Lebanon specifically and not Hezbollah. They were trying to make it like Israel's just bombing specifically children and dogs, puppies, kittens in Lebanon. So
Everybody hates Hezbollah except Stumpy Hominy, who may be dead and is burnt, one-legged, and super.

0: gay. So just a quick sidebar, too. I'm sure that if your neighbor started firing rockets indiscriminately into your property, I'm sure you would do something to stop them, too. Or, I don't know, maybe you just don't believe in the art of the right of self-defense. Would you stop people if they were bombing your property?
1: Yes,
0: I think everybody would. Except this changes because we turned Arabs into a protected class. So Islamists can do whatever the hell they want. But oh my goodness, if you do something to Islamists in return, that's a big bad no-no. And you're going to make that potentially super gay. Super gay. Dead, possibly burnt, one-legged hominy over there. You're going to make him super pupset, right? He's going to like really be pinky out, upset with you. So the decimated military leadership that Iran has, and again, it's dead or maybe living, burnt, one-legged gay super Shia imam, they're left with using these ragamuffin groups like the Houthis out in the Red Sea, which are basically an outfit from Star Wars. They're the ones who walk in single file to hide their numbers. And they continue their terror campaign. They want to exert maximum pressure on opponents who are much bigger, much more prepared, by the way, and have a greater capability of ending their entire existence. But they're told no by flaccid Eurotrash, who can't protect their own women and children from being raped Islamist conveyor belt style in their own hometowns. So the whole entire reason this after-school special persists, ladies and gentlemen, is because entitled countries that subsist on fumes and tourists who traipse around their crumbling architecture during summer vacation, whose defense is entirely underwritten by the United States of America, would rather protect the aggressor than speak one syllable of defense for the oppressed, the real oppressed. And I'm not talking about the colonizers that were expelled from Jordan, whose made-up ancestry is entirely predicated upon a punitive renaming authored by a long-dead Roman emperor, right? So Iran wants to run out the clock all the way till midterms this fall. It's a quasi-war of attrition. I said this yesterday. The goal is to wear down support for the United States in the court of public opinion. And they're leveraging the brain trust and dopey podcast to stand as another pressure point to influence people's perception. So here's the bottom line. You either believe in the right of self-defense or you don't. There is no gray area here. So we got a lot more to get into because we got to talk about the left's Nazi. We got to get into this trans ruling from an appeals court. Wait until you hear about this. All kinds of stuff that we have to hit still. We got headlines on the way. Our partners that help bring you the program. It is the folks over at Bernegun. 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

0: And now, all of the news you would probably miss. It's time for Dana's Quick Five.
1: Well, hello there, fellow kids. So Jimmy Kimmel says he felt defeated by Stephen Colbert's cancellation and says late night TV is not dying of natural causes. We're being poisoned. Poisoned by horrible comedians who actually are really bad at jokes. And they're just vengeful, bitter, miserable little people that nobody likes. They're not funny. Nobody likes them. No one thinks they're funny.
2: Natural causes. It was natural causes.
1: I mean, natural in that they suck out loud. The FBI director's girlfriend sues Little Miz Now and accuses the cable network of a false portrayal. I hate their network name so bad that I can't even get into the story. Miz Now, that's the stupidest thing I've ever heard.
2: I just call it M. Snow.
1: I would buy that, if I was a billionaire, I'd buy that company just to tie up whoever renamed them and drag them behind the back of a vehicle down Fifth Avenue. I think I would. I'm just asking questions. Let's see, whey protein is running out because food companies are putting it into everything. I mean, or you could eat like animals, which are made of meat. And if God didn't want us to eat them, he wouldn't have given them to us to eat in the Bible. And they also wouldn't have been made of meat. But protein is running out. Food companies are putting it into absolutely everything. Big food. There's always big. Now we got big protein. You got protein in chips, protein in waffles, protein in lattes. People want the protein. And now they've had, like, for instance, a company, Hello Amino, they ran out of whey protein, and it's based in Canada, so probably no one wants it anyway. But they said that it dried out the company's baked goods because of the product.

0: processing methods and all. Yeah, well, because you're just shoving stuff into things and thinking it's going to turn out the same way. And King Tut's, there's alien glass in his tomb. Well, we're going to talk about that next headline segment. But in the meantime, we got to talk about patriotism and trans. 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

0: 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Are you ready for the latest news of the day? 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
1: Welcome back to the program. Dana Lash with you. We're at the bottom now of this glorious first hour. I almost wanted to say second, and I have no idea why, but here we are. So we were diving into that phone call that Axios was insisting took place, and it sounds totally believable, right? The only part that I questioned was when Trump said no cap. And I'm like, would he really say that, though? And then he was like, dead ass, BB. And I'm like, I don't know. That's...
2: That was in the transcript?
1: Yeah, you didn't see that part because that was, you have to turn it over.
3: Oh.
1: It's printed on the other side.
3: I didn't do that.
1: You know, that's just, it's a common thing, you know. Nobody prints on both sides of the paper because they just think it's like gauche. So, you know, they think it's bougier to have like multiple. Anyway.
3: No cap?
1: Yeah, no cap for real, yo. So, I mean, you can believe it if you want to. I just have a big problem with believing anything that I read in the legacy press. Like, at all. And specifically, things that come from certain journalists, because they're just full of it. I just don't believe them, and I can't help it. And you're not going to make me. So, people are like, is this the summary, or is that, like, an actual quote? Apparently, it's supposed to be, like, a summary of the content of the call, if you want to believe that. And everybody's making a big deal about it while a podcast to stand all just happened simultaneously to be going to Russia all at the same time, but that's okay. So, and it had to do with Iran threatening to abandon negotiations because Israel hit Hezbollah, and Hezbollah is squatting in southern Lebanon. Now, my response to Iran would be, get your burnt, one-legged, gay Shia imam and have him deal with Hezbollah and make Hezbollah stop firing rockets at people. Or, no cap, we're going to go and drag out everybody by the hair on their head, and we're just going to, like, Vlad Dracul them in the public square. Your choice. That would have been my response. Actually, wouldn't have even gotten that far, because this would have been over forever ago. But that's the thing. So, they're upset. Iran needs Hezbollah to keep attacking Israel. And that's the whole reason why they are insisting that Lebanon be included in all of this. And Lebanon's like, we are not part of this. And we also don't like Hezbollah. So I just question this whole story, because it's like the latest installment in a series of these stories. Now, the Israelis deny that the call got that profane, but they said the conversation was tense, and it was not one call, it was two. And apparently, there was some objection over the way that the first conversation was being portrayed. So a couple of different reports, they said it was two calls that took place between them on Monday night, one at 7 p.m., and then one close to midnight, which was the more tense one. Apparently, POTUS wrote on Truth Social after the first call that the IDF would not attack Beirut and Israel and Hezbollah would refrain from attacking each other. Hezbollah is never going to do that. Netanyahu said that he would carry out his previous plans to strike Beirut if Hezbollah did not stop attacking Israel. That's totally understandable, right? If your neighbor keeps shooting rockets into your property, you're going to tell him to stop, or you're going to do something, correct?
3: Correct.
1: Right. No thinking person is going to say otherwise. So then the second phone call was about the mutual complaints by both leaders regarding the respective readouts of the first call. So Israel was objecting to the readout from the first call, the way that the first call was characterized. And apparently Netanyahu was frustrated that Trump's post implied that Israel had ceased fire on every front. But they said that there was never any profanity, and there was never anybody being personally attacked or talking about going to prison, which I would agree with. The way that it was stated does not sound like how Trump would talk. And we all know how Trump talks, right? You can tell when it's him. It's pretty obvious. And so they said that the conversation ended with

0: understandings, according to which Israel would refrain from carrying out the postponed strike in Beirut, provided that it is not attacked within its own territory. That makes all the sense in the world. So, basically, it sounds like the official that was the implied accusation, I should say, seems more like the official, the U.S. official was being a little partisan and not really just straight transcription, if that makes sense. And I think that the way that you read the Axios piece, it's kind of difficult for the podcast to stand people to deal with it, because their whole argument is that Israel controls the United States, which is literally one of the stupidest, most low IQ arguments I have ever heard in my ever loving life. And that's why the story is even more problematic for those people, because clearly the U.S. is the one calling the shots from this readout. Now, here's where, Kane, can I borrow a piece of tinfoil? So here's where I start looking at it in a kind of a different light. Is that the point, though? Because they have a good alliance, U.S. and Israel. Could it be to help the negotiations that it looks like Israel's under control by the United States, and the United States is really like, there's a lot of things at play here. You have to realize the subterfuge that goes on. While everyone's reading the top headline, nobody's reading between the lines. So Trump posted to Truth Social, I read that as we started the show. I had a conversation with Bibi Netanyahu asking him not to go into Beirut. He turned his troops around. So that was just like a couple of hours after his first call with Netanyahu. And he credited Netanyahu with ceasing fire, and he credited Netanyahu for Hezbollah agreeing to it. And then it didn't last very long, because Hezbollah just fired two more rockets after that. Hezbollah fired two more rockets in Western Galilee, and there were no injuries in either incident. So Israel responded. So this is what Hamas does. This is what Hezbollah does. They have zero, there's never any attempt to negotiate anything in good faith. So they say, sure, we'll cease, and then they fire rockets. And then when Israel responds, they act like Israel's the one that breached the ceasefire, which has never been the case in the entire history of this area. So I'm just curious, who's leaking to this in the White House? Someone in the White House is leaking this stuff out. Who is it? Because it's compromising national security. I volunteer to take care of the person who's leaking. Just put him in a room with me for a little bit. Be wonderful. It's my birthday next year, you know. Christmas is coming up in 6 months. What?
1: You said it's my birthday next year.
0: Oh, yeah. Well, like later this year.
1: Yeah.
0: Sorry, Christmas is coming up in 6 months. It would be an amazing gift to me if we could allow this for this to happen. So you can't believe everything that you see on this. You cannot believe everything that you read on this. This is what's so, this is what's so asinine. Okay, I got to switch it up, because do you feel comfortable? Let me ask you this question. It's kind of a weird one. Roll with me. Do you feel comfortable flying in an airplane if the airline doesn't know the difference between men and women? So think about this. If the airline does not know the difference between men and women, do you think that they can properly fly a plane? Because knowing the difference between men or women is pretty easy. So Delta Airlines is referring to mothers and fathers and their career benefits policy as, quote, birthing parents and non-birthing parents. So here's benefits and perks to help keep you climbing. And then it says, 10 paid holidays per calendar year. Birthing parents are eligible for 12 weeks of paid maternity parental leave. Non-birthing parents are eligible for 2 weeks of paid parental leave. Why don't you just say men and women, mothers and fathers? The people that are, so I have people who say that were in the comments of the Delta thing saying, well, you know, if you physically give birth, you need time to heal, which you don't need. You know, if you're, you know, like fathers don't need as much time. Are you really that stupid? I'm sorry. I'm not sorry, actually. That's really stupid. You should be apologizing to me.

It's so dumb. What? They also, by the way, aren't they like the big supporters of like the trans stuff too over at Delta? I don't know. I'm just trying to figure out how in the world that's confusing to them. Why do you have to use the stupid progressive language? Why do you have to use the Lewis Carroll made up language of the modern era? It's like the Jabberwocky, but with this stuff. Well, if you're a birthing person, birthing parents, you mean like moms or dads. Why is that word so offensive? Where are all of the crusty old feminists, those people that have shriveled up to desiccated skin tag level, like the Gloria Steinems of the world? These women that prostituted themselves on the back of a movement they just fomented as a way to act to create division in the American family so they can make a buck off it. Where are these dumb broads at? To speak up. You're literally erasing motherhood. Men can't do that. Women can. And now women aren't allowed to claim it because a man who wants to pretend to be a woman is going to get upset over it. Where are the Linda Hirschmans? Where are these dumb bitches that went out here and made a cottage industry and snowed a generation of women into believing this claptrap? Where are these broads at now? You're erasing women. If the word mother offends you, choke to death. I don't care. We're not going to ask men. Do you realize how unbelievably sexist this is? How many times do I have to tell people? Feminists are created by progressive men. Progressive men who have no worthiness, who have no idea how to treat women, who look at women as things to be erased, like this, who demand to be on our sports teams, who demand a change in our locker rooms. I told you the story of a family member of mine at a high school in Missouri who was told by the school administration that they had to change. This was like 4 years ago. They had to change in a bathroom with an 18-year-old male who was 6'2". Wanted to change in the girls' locker room. They made a big deal out of it. It was all on the news in St. Louis. All the girls were changing in the hallway bathroom because they were. That is a. It's vulnerable when you're in a room of girls. Golly, can you imagine being in a room with an 18-year-old boy who's a legal adult at that point, and he's in a room with girls who are minors who are changing? Did anyone at that, and it was a school district in Jefferson County, did any of the genius brain trust at that school stop for a second and realize the legal liability they were assuming just from that scenario alone? This is the stuff I'm talking about. Not a single damn feminist. Any other time, if you took this back in the 60s, these women would have been out in the streets. But they made their money off of all of these other women. So now, what, Gloria Steinem's got a mansion in like what is it? It's like one of the toniest parts of Manhattan. Doesn't she have a place out in Montecito too? She afforded two mansions on that grift. Where are they at now for women? Nowhere. This stuff, it just makes me not want to do any business with you at all whatsoever. I don't want to flight Delta. If you can't figure this out, how the hell are you going to sit here and read flight instruments? How are you going to fly a plane if you can't figure out something this simple? Goodness. So coming up, we've got it's rainbow all the things. I have a piece that's going to be coming out in the Washington Times where it's rainbow overload. The pride, everything. Did you see all the sports teams doing the lamb's blood on the door by claiming that, oh, it's Pride Month, like everybody has to get in on it? There was a golf, like some random golf club, like a country club, not like an actual like golf club manufacturer, that posted about it. Baseball teams posted about it. Major League Baseball posted about it. Then you have all of the companies that are repackaging all of their stuff. Let's not forget Listerine literally had like the Pride mouthwash. There was the, do you know Vaseline, like their lip balm? They had a gay pride lip balm. Why? Marks and Spencer had a sandwich, literally a gay sandwich. Lettuce, guacamole, bacon and tomato, LGBT. I kid you not. Do they like check to see if you're straight before allowing you to purchase this? You're gay, prove it. Blow that guy. I mean, seriously. Well, I mean, that's how stupid this is.

0: So we're going to talk about all of this coming up. We're also going to get into Days of These United States, and we have some really good guests today as we move. 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

0: talks with Iran.
1: For the first time, certainly in my memory, they have agreed to negotiate aspects of their nuclear program that just a month ago, just a year ago, they were refusing to even mention, much less enter into discussions about. That is not a guarantee that ultimately it will lead to a deal that's acceptable to the Senate or acceptable to the American people. But we'll be able to engage them in a process to truly test the proposition of how far they're willing to go.
0: Secretary of State Rubio testifying on Capitol Hill. Israeli drone strikes on southern Lebanon have killed 11 people. Hezbollah, backed by Iran, launched dozens of projectiles and drones toward Israeli soldiers in southern Lebanon and Israeli cities and towns in recent days as Israel's airstrikes killed dozens. Meanwhile, another round of talks between Israel and Lebanon today in Washington. Kenya's president defending the plan for a U.S. Ebola quarantine center in his country.
2: On Monday, Kenya's president defended the establishment of an Ebola quarantine facility by the U.S., a move that led to protests despite a court order blocking the ban. William Ruto said the U.S. had a long-standing partnership with Kenya on health matters and that the quarantine facility at Laikipia Air Base was one of 24 such facilities that had been established in the event of an Ebola outbreak in the country. Some Kenyans had opposed the news of the new facility, after the U.S. said last week that no American Ebola patient would be allowed to return home and that patients would instead be quarantined in Kenya. The U.S. intends to commit $13 million to the partnership with Kenya. I'm Charles Delezesma.
0: U.S. job openings jumped in April. The Labor Department reported U.S. employers posting 7.6 million job vacancies in April. That's up from 6.9 million in March. More from townhall.com.
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0: A former North Carolina police officer facing charges after a beating that was captured on doorbell camera video.
4: Video of 22-year-old Shelby officer Carson Hyder pummeling Sherry Moore last week circulated widely on social media. Hyder was responding to a breaking and entering call when the scuffle began. He has since been fired, and the state's Bureau of Investigation says they've opened an investigation. Moore herself faces a charge for alleged breaking and entering, but resisting arrest and assault on a police officer were dropped. Her attorney told the Associated Press she's recovering and receiving treatment for her mental health. I'm Jennifer King.
0: A bus driver accused of causing a fatal chain reaction crash in Virginia had been cited twice for speeding in the last 2 years. 48-year-old Jingxing Dong of Staten Island is now charged with 5 counts of involuntary manslaughter and 1 count of reckless driving. News at townhall.com. 5 American cruise ship passengers exposed to hantavirus. They're leaving a Nebraska quarantine facility. They arrived in Nebraska 3 weeks ago following a deadly hantavirus outbreak that killed 3 people on a South Atlantic cruise. That virus usually spreads through rodent droppings. AI is helping one musician with Parkinson's.
5: Artificial intelligence is helping a London-based singer-songwriter.

0: Writer continue writing and recording music after Parkinson's disease largely took away his ability to play guitar. Samuel Smith relied on AI-powered song generators to create the demos for one track on his new album, The Art of Letting Go. He says the apps allowed him to convey his vision to the session musicians who recorded the song after his guitar skills deteriorated. The technology has divided the music industry and produced copyright infringement lawsuits. Keith Peters reporting.
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3: This afternoon, expect a mix of clouds and sunshine accompanied by a few showers and a thunderstorm. The temperature will reach a high of 90. Tonight, there may be isolated thunderstorms in some areas early on with a low of 75. Tomorrow will bring intervals of clouds and sun with the possibility of a thunderstorm reaching a high of 86. As for Thursday, anticipate a mix of clouds and sun with a chance of a thunderstorm developing in a few areas during the afternoon. The high will be around 88. With your AccuWeather forecast, I'm meteorologist Joe Lundberg.
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5: I think we just need to send a bunch of Southern women with flip-flops over there and make them all go cut their own switches. 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
5: Welcome back to the program, ladies and gentlemen. It is I, Dana Lash, who's here to walk you through the horrors because they persist and so must we. It's good to be with you. So you can, channel 347 is where you can find some of the simulcasts, but I would just write, you should just watch it on YouTube, really. Just watch it on YouTube. It's funner that way. Anyway, so welcome back to the program. All right, so a couple of things to touch on. We're going to get into this trans ruling from this appeals court, but we also have to talk about, this is an odd appointment. So Tulsi Gabbard's out. The acting DNI has been named Bill Pult. Is that how you say his name?
6: Pulte?
5: Well, I don't know. It's like a Bill Pullman, Bill Paxton kind of thing. He looks like one of those guys. You know, I'm not saying Pulte. I think you're right. Yeah, Bill Pulte. So he's been named acting DNI. He would not pass the Senate confirmation to save his life. There's no way the guy would. Now, I'm sure he's a lovely fella. My only familiarity of him is when he was buying followers on X.
6: What?
5: He was on X giving away money to get a big account.

0: that I'm pulling up this thing. He can only be in like acting for X amount of days before they got to get somebody else, because you have to, that's one of the things you have to go through a Senate confirmation for, right? So I don't necessarily think that he would actually pass a Senate confirmation hearing. I don't think he's got a lot of experience, but at least with DNI, it's a weird kind of pick. I think it's legit. I think it's an odd pick. So he's also, so he's kind of doing the Rubio thing. He's chairman of Fannie Mae and Freddie Mac, which makes sense because his family is in construction. They own a construction business. They've been in business for a long time. That makes sense, right? Okay, I get that. He's also director of the Federal Housing Finance Agency. He's the current director of that. And that also makes sense because he understands construction, real estate, property. The DNI thing is weird, though. So he's acting DNI chief. So he's kind of doing a Rubio thing where he has several titles at the same time. So he's going to stay on as the director of the Federal Housing Finance Agency and chairman of Fannie Mae and Freddie Mac while he's also sitting in as the temp DNI, right? He got the, now he did pass a confirmation, bipartisan Senate vote spring of last year when he went in for the Federal Housing Finance Agency. But this is an entirely different thing, though. So he's, he has gone after people like Letitia James and Adam Schiff for fraud in recent months. So maybe that's the reason why he was selected. Apparently, Roger Stone, it was reported, was one of the guys pushing to have him picked by POTUS. And I don't know what that is going to end up meaning. Like, is he going to be declassifying certain things? I don't know, because there's been this war of influence in the intel departments, especially between Gabbard's office and people in the CIA. And there's been a lot of tension there. So we'll see. But that's the latest today. And then you had, let me pull this up. Now there's nuance to this. So I'll explain that. So yesterday it was a 2-1 ruling, and a federal appeals court found that the Trump administration's policy to ban transgender individuals from serving in the U.S. military is unconstitutional. The judge, Roger Wilkins, wrote the, I think it was Wilkins, Robert Wilkins, that's his correct name, this report's wrong, Robert Wilkins, who wrote the majority opinion, said, quote, the Hegseth policy is both arbitrary and based upon animus, and for those reasons, the policy violates the plaintiff appellee's constitutional right to equal protection of the law. Now, here's the thing about this, there's some nuance here. So the ruling, as it is, does not deal with future enlistees. This is only protecting, apparently, the currently enlisted and apparently specific active duty transgender plaintiffs from discharge. But the ban on the transgender enlistees still holds. Does that make sense? So I'm pulling up the opinion. So the way that it is, it was a split panel. It protects some already in the military, but the existing ban on new enlistees is still in place. So the people who brought the suit are protected. Does that make sense? Still, I think it's insane. Here's the thing. There are a lot of reasons for which someone may be turned away from military service, right, Kane? Is eczema still one of them?
1: I think so.
0: People, hang on, let me look this. I'm going to see if eczema is still one of them. Because I know that previously, if you were like flat-footed and you didn't have arches, that you would be, you could be turned away. And that if you have asthma, you can be turned away.

like if there is like a behavioral issue, if you there's like obviously weight limits, epilepsy. So epilepsy, diabetes, asthma, heart conditions, uncorrectable vision, and hearing loss are generally considered disqualifying things, right? Those are just like health medical reasons for which you can be turned down if you're trying to join, right? And that's something that people are supposed to tell the recruiter, and the recruiter has to say whether or not they know whether or not the condition can be waived or if it's permanently disqualifying. And here's the other thing: if you don't tell the recruiter that you have such a condition, and the condition is discovered later, you could be dishonorably discharged for fraudulent enlistment. So it's a very serious thing, right? I mean, absolutely. It gets into everything. All of this is statutory. It gets into your whole head, your eyes, your eyelids, your everything, your sinuses, all of this stuff. It goes literally through everything. It talks about post-surgical refractions. I mean, there's a lot of reasons that you could be disqualified. Apparently, for the people who are in currently, and apparently this judge thinks it's not apparently disqualifying, you can mutilate your copulatory organs to a point where you have to be on heavy duty pharmaceuticals for life, and that's not disqualifying. It has nothing to do with animus. It has everything to do with military readiness. If someone who has eczema, for crying out loud, can be disqualified, you're telling me that a female that used some of her thigh meat to create a non-functioning Frankenpenis and has to be on drugs, heavy duty drugs for the rest of her life, that's not disqualifying? Are you kidding me? You're telling me that someone who might have some sort of eyesight impairment, or who may have some other kind of even mild military or medical issue, they would be disqualified, but a male who would invert his male copulatory organ to create this weird artificial female one, and again, have to be on heavy drugs for the rest of their life, that's not disqualifying. So it's stupid that it even got to that point. But the nuance is that the ban technically is still in place for all new enlistees. But the ones who brought the case, and I think certain ones that are currently enlisted, are protected from discharge, if that makes sense. But the reasoning for this is just you either believe that the military's purpose is just to be a fighting force or it's not. It reminds me, again, go back to 300, right? Aphylides, the guy who was not able to actually be a Spartan warrior because of some physical deformities. And Leonidas was telling him, you can't raise your shield, and I cannot have a single weak spot in my group. I can't at all, because that compromises the readiness and the effectiveness of the entire group. The purpose of the military is not to exist as an everybody gets a trophy social experiment. It is literally a fighting force that is about America's defense, the one thing that our federal government is actually legitimately tasked with in the enumerated powers is this. And you're talking about compromising it for the purpose of social experimentation, which is insane. That's you're not only compromising our readiness, but you're compromising the lives of the people who valiantly volunteered to serve in our own volunteer army. You're compromising their security as well. I mean, it's insane. This is the Department of Defense's Medical Standards for Military Fitness, updated February 3rd, 2026. Not every medical condition is necessarily permanently disqualifying, but there are some that are, and it all depends on whether or not they feel as though it can be overcome and waived or not. I mean, good night. I'm looking at this. If you've ever had an abnormality of your retina, that could be disqualifying. I mean, Kane, the list is so long, and it's like asymmetry of pupil size greater than 2 millimeters, night blindness. I mean, it gets into, I'm still in the eye section.

0: Still scrolling. Still, oh, now we're in nasal. Now we're in sinuses. If you have any kind of vocal cord dysfunction or anything like that, that could be that could be disqualifying. Chronic hoarseness could be disqualifying. Non-benign polyps can be disqualifying. Chronic laryngitis can be disqualifying. Oh my gosh, goes on and on. Eight or more teeth that have visual apparent decay, cavities, etc., could be disqualifying. So now you see why this ruling from this judge is so, it's a half and half. It's half because he thinks it's born of animus, and it's not. I don't think this judge knows the purpose of our fighting forces. It's literally about military readiness. We have more on the way. We've got headlines coming up as we move. 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

0: And now, all of the news you would probably miss. It's time for Dana's Quick Five.
1: So, we talked about the Pulte headline. This is a weird one. Can hackers pull your fingerprints from photos on social media? Now, apparently, the word is that they can. So, don't hold up your fingers to do the peace sign. Seriously? I don't do that anyway, but they say that hackers can extract fingerprints from photo subjects flashing peace signs online and enhance them using artificial intelligence. Someone said end AI already. I'm not surprised. You got to be careful what you share. People overshare everything, but I would not have thought about that one. Not that. We're going to talk about this one coming up. Bernie Sanders proposes to seize half ownership of large AI firms. That's literally communism. Where is it in the enumerated powers that the United States government can seize businesses? Where? We're going to discuss it. Honey lovers are being warned over a nationwide shortage after a health craze creates a major demand. Bees have been. Do you think bees have been targeted, Kane? I like
2: really
1: bees.
2: Do.
1: I love bees.
2: Yeah, I know. We all love bees, and we know how important they are to, you know, our ecosystem. And I think that we've seen over the past year and a half, 2 years, we've seen trucks overturned on the highway that were carrying bees. We've seen the destruction of beehives. We've seen people stealing bees from places and destroying even the acreage that these bees get their pollen from. It's all been happening for the last few years. We've been seeing it and reporting on it here on the show. I think this is also part of the result of this shortage they're talking about with honey.
1: They said that apparently 116 million pounds of honey were produced in the U.S. last year, down 14% from 2024. So it's the lowest amount the U.S. has ever produced since they began record keeping in 1939. So, wow, that's pretty bad. Let's see, Google. Google related. So Google wants to release 32 million infected mosquitoes into the wild. That's what they want to do. It's, they said it's a new vision behind a public health initiative. I don't know. It's in California and Florida. They're seeking federal approval to breed and release swarms of mosquitoes that carry an infection harmless to humans. They're trying to go after West Nile virus and a whole bunch of other stuff as well. But they said that only female mosquitoes spread the viruses when they bite an infected animal infected. Males only nibble on plant nectar. So they want to tinker with the DNA and spray streets. Or instead of rather do that, they want to infect them with the parasitic bacteria that I can't pronounce. Wolbachia. I don't know. And have it. I don't know, man. This is how bad stuff happens with that, right? And then, of course, you can get a share of Google's $135 million settlement. I'm sure they'll give you like $2 because everybody's going to be going for this thing. Running short here, but we got Bridget Fantasy is going to be joining us next. Stick with us. When it comes to being prepared, a little diversity can go a long way. And that's where Byrna comes in. 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It gives people another tool to consider when their ability to defend themselves using their Second Amendment rights are compromised. So if you're looking for an alternative,

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1: Sup, Radio Land. It's your lovable curmudgeon, your host, back with you at the bottom of the second hour. If you don't have anything nice to say about anyone, as y'all know, you just come sit by me. We were talking a little bit earlier about, apparently, Kane, you know, like last year, the hot place to go for vacation was Italy.
2: Yeah.
1: Now, apparently, it's Moscow.
2: Oh.
1: I don't know why.
2: Oh.
1: I don't know why. But it's apparently the hot destination for the podcast to stand the podcast.

0: Podcasties, is that what you would call them? Who are the denizens of Podcastistan? The podcasties, they are all going there. But which I find interesting because so often anybody that disagrees with them is accused of being paid, what is it, $7,000 or 7,000 shekels or something like that. I don't know. But I was reading the thread of my friend Bridget Fadasi, who is a comedian. She's a writer. She has her own program, Beyond Parody with Bridget Fadasi, Dumpster Fire as well, Walkins Welcome, which is her podcast. She joins us on video now. If you could throw her in monitor, that'd be great. But she joins us in video now. And Bridget, I was thinking about this. First off, you know, I didn't go on vacation last year because it's so good to see you, my friend. You look lovely as always. I didn't go on vacation last year because so many things were coming up. And we're trying to figure out stuff this year. But I know one place that I wouldn't go, and I think that's Moscow. And I you know, when you're talking about going on vacation, where would you go? Would you go to Moscow and, like, go hang out and do whatever the hell communists do over there?
1: No, I love how they're like, oh, it's so clean and safe. I'm like, yeah, North Korea is very safe, too, when you throw dissidents off balconies that can get rid of anyone who disagrees with you and freedom. It's a very safe environment.
0: They don't think that they're, because they have guides. And, of course, apparently the Taint brothers, sorry, verbal typo, but I think it's going to stay. They went over there. And Gal Sharpton went over there, and I think a couple of other people are over there as well. And you know that they have minders. They have these guides that are taking them out. You know, Bridget, I'm sure they're only showing them the nicest, cleanest parts of the city. They're not letting them just go on a self-guided tour, I'm positive.
1: Right. It's also, didn't Tucker already do this?
0: Yes, yes.
1: Is he guiding them around? Is he there?
0: He's a tour guide
1: in Moscow now.
0: You know, that probably is where the next natural, you know, move for him would be. But, you know, we were talking about this. You and my producer, Kane, were talking about this before we went live. And the $7,000, you made a great point. That $7,000 is not a lot of money. And that's what you and so many other people, myself, anybody that has more than one brain cell to rub together, is accused of getting paid $7,000 by presumably the Israeli government. For what?
1: Yes.
0: I don't know. But that's not really a lot of money. Is that enough to actually sell out everything that one believes in?
1: For this, they would accuse us of getting $7,000 for even having this conversation. It's ridiculous. For tweeting. It's ridiculous. No, it's not. We were joking about this. Like, how much money is enough money for you to sell out all your principles? Is there a dollar amount? I think most people would say no, but being confronted with, you know, $1 billion in a Swiss bank account, would you be like, from the river to my bank account?
0: I mean, $1 billion, that's a lot of money. You can do a lot of stuff with $1 billion. I mean, I always joke, but I never actually sat down and thought about it. $7,000 would not be enough to sell out, but $1 billion, I mean, I wouldn't tell anybody, but there would be signs.
1: Yeah. There would be signs. You'd be wearing a keffiyeh right now.
0: Well, and I'd have like a tank with a miniature pony, and I would have a whole entire miniature farm. I'm not kidding. This sounds like I'm being goofy, but these are the things that I want in life, right? Situational immortality, where I could give it and take it. So I want, but I don't want to live forever because I hate people. But if I live for a while, I want you to live for a while because you're funny, and then like people that we like, and then take it from other people that we don't.
1: Yeah, I love what a nerd you are. You remind me of my husband talking about all of his, like, Dungeons and Dragons, you know? Like, Bridget, you're such a, what does he always call me? Something, a druid.
0: A druid. That's actually perfect. Druid comedy. That's perfect. We're talking with our friend Bridget Fadasi, who's the host of Walkins Welcome. And she's been tweeting about all of this as well with I wanted to play this soundbite for you and kind of get your reaction to it. Now, I don't watch either of these two people's programs. And one of them, we were friendly. I don't think we are anymore for a while. Megyn Kelly went on Sean Ryan, who I've never met. I've never heard him. I don't even think I've heard him talk except when I previewed this clip. And I wanted to play this for you and get your reaction. This is cut 17, Juan, about what Core MAGA is now.
1: Mm.
0: Listen.
2: What's Core MAGA now?
3: I have no idea.
2: I think I know. Trump has said from the beginning...
3: Pedophile supporting Israeli lobby? Well, I have no idea.
2: Need a different acronym.
0: So two things struck me, Bridget. Everybody's a pedo, apparently, in MAGA. They're all... Is that worse than deplorables? The other thing was the
1: it's
0: lighting.
1: The same thing!
0: Yeah, that's like that. I mean, Hillary Clinton called everyone to

0: deplorables and people lost their minds. He can call everyone pedophiles and it's okay?
1: It's really just the new deplorables, though. That's all. It is the same thing. It functions in the same way. I'm better than you. That's the worst thing you can be called. And they're trying to say, you know, people are out there like pro pedo. Like, who's for pedos out there? It's even somehow dumber. It's funny too, because like, guys, the left already hated Israel. They already did this. You guys are just late to the hating Israel party now. It's not something new. They did it when it was cool. They did it, and they kind of, the left does not get punished for this either. There was, I think Sasha Stone made a really good point on X the other day that struck me. Like, the Israel stuff will not destroy the left, because it hasn't, and it's been around in academia and around the left for a long time, but it does kind of break up the right in a way that is not helpful at all in this moment. And that is where I get actually quite resentful about what's happening. But the good news is, I think the right has a much stronger immune system than the left, so the right is better. The people who I respect, the people who are, you know, trying to maintain some semblance of conservative values, trying to maintain some semblance of sanity, they are rejecting this. And they're saying, okay, go be with the leftists, because that's what you sound like now. You have Trump derangement syndrome. You're calling everybody names, and you hate Israel. Like, okay, foundationally, you are no different than the people that you've been raging against for years.
0: That's a great point. We're talking with Bridget Phetasy, who's a host of Walkin's Welcome. She has all kinds of cool stuff that she does, also a comedian. And that and the phrase, Epstein class that I hear all the time. I mean, we know what that means.
1: I don't know. I think it's really just in the same way that I used to say, I want people to actually define what they mean when they say gender affirming care during that time. I want people to define what they mean when they say Israel shouldn't exist, you know, or whatever their feelings about Israel are. What do you actually mean by that? Are they just wiped off the map? I mean, at least Dan Bilzerian is honest about how he feels about these things, and he's not like cheekily dancing around it. I think people need to also define what they mean by Epstein class. And some people will say, oh, it's just the elites, you know, that this is really, I feel like, especially like the Alex Jones, it's really just been mapped over the globalists. Mm. It's like a new word for globalists.
0: That's a really good, that makes sense. I mean, because I keep seeing that all the time, and I wonder, why don't people just define that? Like you were saying, they don't define gender affirming care. The other question that I was thinking about too, and looking at all of the people that have been promoting this division within the coalition, I don't like to think that I'm like naive about people, or I'm a cynic, so I don't immediately assume the best in people. But where the hell did this come from? Where it's either these people were always like this and they hit it, or is it really just as simple as they are that shallow and they are really chasing an audience that they are outgrowing because everybody's getting older, and the people that watched Fox News are not really the ones that are tuning into the podcast all the time? Are they chasing that hyper, I guess, radicalized Gen Z segment that is buying into all of this? And is that really just like the simple explanation?
1: There's a lot of stuff that I think about this way too much, and I really don't even want to have to talk about it, but it is one of those interesting things where there's also a population of like 250 Muslims that have kind of come online in the past 5 years or so, more so than ever before. And I think my good faith feeling about this is that people are getting responses to this stuff, and they think that it's reflective of America when we do live in a global village now, and there are billions of Muslims in the world. And maybe you are chasing a global audience without even realizing it. And then once you go down that road, like I said on my dumpster fire, it's a dead end. Yeah. There's really nowhere to go once you go down that road. It's dark. I have this very strong feeling that it's like spiritual rock bottom.

0: they can do a lot of excusing of their behavior to mental gymnastics to kind of get out of it. I also think it is a youth thing, you know, but I think the youth will probably grow out of a lot of these ideas too. I mean, I grew out of a lot of dumb ideas, and I think that they'll, even if they're chasing that now, it doesn't, it's not going to register long term.
1: Yeah.
0: But yeah, I feel a little bit all over the place because I think it's so many competing things right now that are influencing what we're seeing happen.
1: Last question for you on that dovetails into this. So look, going from the right to look at the left, then you got Graham Plattner. The guy, he's just Bridget. He's just a simple, humble oyster farmer, as you know. You know, he just farms.
0: Never trust an oyster farmer.
1: Right. He just farms oysters. And I think this is accurate to say, he's actually legit a Nazi. I mean, this is a guy who,
0: I know.
1: He is a real one. I mean, we're not just saying that. I mean, we're not crying. Well, he's an actual, dude is a real Nazi. I mean, he's got the death head. He's defended it, the stuff that he said. And apparently he's also a giant freak that gets turned on by porta potties. But the left is like absolutely unashamed. Bernie Sanders was asked, and he doubled down on it. He's not pulling his endorsement of Graham Plattner. All of these people, when they're confronted by members of the press, they just sort of sidestep it. Alex Vindman, he had like four handlers that came in and got in between him and this reporter that was asking him whether or not he supports Graham Plattner. They seem like, they're unashamed and they just don't feel like they need to address it. He's our guy. We just want the seat, and that's all that matters. So it seems like you have these two. One is a faction on the right. The other is the entirety of the left, it seems like. Mm-hmm. Is that an accurate, mm-hmm. do you think that's an accurate way to classify it? Like, is it all of them?
0: It seems like it. There are a lot of them. It's very funny to me. I was laughing about this just this morning. They called everyone they disagreed with, the left called everyone they disagreed with, Nazis and misogynists.
1: Yeah.
0: And they weren't. And now they actually are getting behind like a misogynistic Nazi. It's like, they think it's the answer to the right. They're trying to justify it as like, we're fighting fire with fire. And you're like, no, not really. You aren't. And I do want to add to my last point. Just in terms of growing out of things, look at what's happened with the trans stuff. These kids were all in on it, and now it's kind of falling out of fashion. And so much of this, too, does behave a lot like trans to me. But it's something that's just like it's taken over. It's everywhere. The podcasties, as you called them, which is brilliant and hilarious, have a kind of myopic focus on this.
1: Yeah.
0: And normal Americans are like, stop talking.
1: Right?
0: Stop.
1: Because you said that you're asked about this all the time now. People are like, is it really that nuts? And I'm hearing this too. People are asking, is it really that bad? We're noticing some stuff. Like your great aunt brings it up. Are all the kids Nazis now? I mean, it's wild.
0: Yeah. And they're not. They're just not.
1: Thank heavens.
0: I don't think. I hope.
1: I mean, I hope you're right. I hope it's all just like social contagion stuff, which is another reason why I hate social media.
0: And I think these kids grew up with like wokeism. So they grew up and they were like, oh, we can't say retard anymore. And they pushed back against that. And they got called racist and they got called misogynist. And they behave and react the same way to anti-Semite. And I don't really blame them. But I do think a lot of it is just rebellious kids. But it's weird when adults glom onto that, because these rebellious kids, Jeremy Borden was saying this when I was on his show, and it was such a good point. Rebellious kids don't have that much power. They have some power to move the culture as they should, but they don't, when people, older people with money and influence glob onto their dumb ideas, they have a lot of power, as we saw for the past decade from the left.
1: Yeah.
0: So we don't need to do this again on the right.
1: Yeah.
0: And then, you know, in 2 years be like, whoa, what happened? Why are all the kids Nazis?
1: Oh,
0: they're
1: boy.
0: All like, you know, titless Nazis or something like that.
1: That's right. That's a band name. And I know you're going to mark it down, Kane. Bridget Fantasy. You can find her on X, Instagram, YouTube, and fantasy.com as well. Host of Dumpster Fire, Walkins Welcome, and her Substack Beyond Parody with Bridget Fantasy. Good to see you, my good friend.
0: Good to see you. Thank you
1: points.
0: For having me.
1: We'll have you back again. We'll talk again soon.
0: Thank you.
1: We have more to come, folks, as we wrap up the second hour. Florida Man's on the way. We're capitalists. God

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0: You know what nobody talks about enough when there's an unexpected pregnancy? 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

0: It's his life mission to make bad decisions. It's time for Florida Man.
1: This story makes me mad because I have a personal affinity for this establishment. A Florida man apparently followed through on a threat to cut the power to a Taco Bell because the staff asked him to leave for violating the store's dress code. It ended up being a video that was posted to X. Apparently the man was inside the restaurant. He was shirtless and wearing a kilt. And staff said, "You have to wear a shirt." And he was also apparently loud and obnoxious. And the situation escalated because he refused to leave. He said he was an electrician and he was going to go shut off power to the building. Customers challenged his claim. One person defended the staff. The guy walked out, slammed the door, and then apparently a customer who was still filming got the moment that the power went out. And at the time, I mean, they could not prove in the video that he was responsible for the outage, but I don't know. So, yeah, Yeah, all they said was you need to just put a shirt on, and he didn't want to do it. So anyway, apparently, what happened to him? The story like just walks into the abyss.
2: Well, he like yelled at a few people. If you watch the video, you see him walk out,
1: yeah.
2: And then he walks down the side of the building, and then like 5 seconds later, all the power
1: I think he did something. That's too coincidental. Yeah. So yeah, and then a Florida man was arrested outside of a Taco Bell with no pants and a fish named Baja Blast. Oh. I'm going to have to save this one for tomorrow and come back to it. But, I mean, I'm still going to go to Taco Bell because I enjoy it. I'm not going to take any heat about it either. Stick with us. Third hour on the way.
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3: News this hour from Town Hall. I'm Keith Peters in Washington. Israeli strikes on Lebanon continue despite hopes for an end to the violence.
4: Deadly Israeli strikes were reported in southern Lebanon on Tuesday as tensions remain high, despite U.S. President Donald Trump's announcement the day before that Israel and Hezbollah have agreed to dial back fighting and ahead of the next round of talks between Israel and Lebanon in Washington. Among those killed on Tuesday was a father along with his daughter and son from the Christian town of Kleia, according to Lebanon's state-run national news agency. On Monday, Benjamin Netanyahu threatened to strike Dahiyeh. The Israeli strikes on Beirut's southern suburbs were called off following a conversation between the Israeli Prime Minister and Trump, who said that efforts were underway to reduce tensions.
3: Correspondent Malik Harb reporting. President Trump is making a new appointment to a key intelligence position. Willie Nelson reports from the White House.
5: President Trump is naming Federal Housing Finance Agency Director Bill Pulte as Acting Director of National Intelligence, following Tulsi Gabbard's planned departure at the end of the month. Trump says Pulte brings experience managing some of the nation's most sensitive financial systems, including oversight of Fannie Mae and Freddie Mac. The appointment places a close Trump ally in a key national security role. Willie Nelson, The White House.
3: Acting Attorney General Todd Blanche says the Trump administration is scrapping plans to create a $1.8 billion fund meant to compensate allies of the Republican president after widespread political backlash and setbacks in the courts. We are not moving forward with the fund, period, Blanche said. On Wall Street, a good day as the Dow was up by 228 points, the Nasdaq rose 7, the S&P 500 advanced 9. More at townhall.com.
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3: Five American cruise ship passengers exposed to the Hanta virus are leaving a Nebraska quarantine facility.
10: Health officials say they will complete monitoring at home after remaining symptom-free. They arrived in Nebraska 3 weeks ago following a deadly Hanta virus outbreak on a South Atlantic cruise. The virus usually spreads through rodent droppings, but the Andes virus may spread between people in rare cases. 13 cases, including 3 deaths, are linked to the ship. There have been no U.S. cases connected to the ship, and the risk remains low. John Scott reporting.
3: NASA says a fireball as heavy as an elephant caused the double boom that rang out over New England. The agency said Monday the meteor was about 5 feet wide and traveling at an estimated 42,000 miles per hour. News and analysis at townhall.com. From Washington, I'm Keith Peters. Artificial intelligence company Anthropic is moving toward a Wall Street public offering.
11: It's the latest chapter in its meteoric rise from a little-known research lab to one of the leading AI companies, valued at $965 billion. Anthropic has submitted a confidential filing to the Securities and Exchange Commission for a proposed

0: initial public offering of its common stock. Anthropic said last week it had raised $65 billion in private funding that will push its valuation to $965 billion. Rich Thomason reporting.
1: The Trump administration proposed 25% tariffs on imports from Brazil, charging that the world's 10th biggest economy engages in trade practices that are unreasonable and that burden or restrict U.S. commerce. The U.S. Trade Representative charged Brazil with lax anti-corruption enforcement and unfair tariffs of its own. More at Town Hall.
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3: This afternoon, expect a mix of clouds and sunshine accompanied by a few showers and a thunderstorm. The temperature will reach a high of 90. Tonight, there may be isolated thunderstorms in some areas early on with a low of 75. Tomorrow will bring intervals of clouds and sun with the possibility of a thunderstorm reaching a high of 86. As for Thursday, anticipate a mix of clouds and sun with a chance of a thunderstorm developing in a few areas during the afternoon. The high will be around 88. With your AccuWeather forecast, I'm meteorologist Joe Lundberg.
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6: I think we just need to send a bunch of Southern women with flip-flops over there and make them all go cut their own switches. Jiminy Christmas. 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Why do people give the suburbs so much nonsense? Because they're amazing. There's grocery stores everywhere, and they're not like the grocery stores that are in the city that only sell like wine and cheese for single cat ladies.
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6: Welcome back to the program. Dana Lash with you. We are at the top of this third hour. And if you missed anything in the previous two, don't forget that you can always go and download the podcast and see what you missed. You can also do that as well. And then, of course, we have Substack, Chapter and Verse. I got a lot of good stuff up there as well. You don't want to miss. So it's June 2nd, so it's the Pride, all the things, right? The rainbow everything stuff. And does it seem, because I was thinking about this, does it seem like it's less this year than it was previously? Kane, do you think it's like less rainbow everything?
7: Yeah, I think so. I think there's less. Now, obviously, Good Morning America, if you watched that yesterday, you didn't think anything's less. But I think generally with retail and the stuff that we see every day, I'm seeing less of it.
6: You know, I also think too, if you would watch, what is this, Boston City Hall? Can we play this? This is, and wokeness had it. It's not AI. You would be inclined to think that. It's a bunch of broads that are raising an alphabet flag. Okay, the description says they're singing Pride Month carols. What is that? What is a Pride Month carol? Like a Christmas carol, but for gay sex?
8: Yeah, I think so.
6: Do you realize that if you're trying to get people to hate this, then you would do these things? Right? Watch this. Tell me that this does this not make you hate all of this?
7: Are those hymn books? Are those hymn books?
6: I don't know. That's what I'm asking.
7: H-Y-M-N, blasphemous hymn books they're holding? Juan is getting the video together right now.
6: Oh, God, listen, help us. Here we go.

0: The rainbow flag. It's also the trans, little trans triangle in there too. They got that as well. All right, so that's literally a song from Wizard of Oz. That's not a Pride Month carol, as the description says. I'm looking at the screen. They're just saying it because it has the word rainbow in it. Are they just singing songs with the words rainbow in them? Like She's in Rainbows, maybe, from Rolling Stones. Is that next? I'm curious. So the reason why is that at City Hall they're raising that flag? It's a flag that is about how we have to sex. We're raising it at City Hall in Boston. That should be kept private, that for this stuff.
1: 5% of the population.
0: So aside from that, and the reason I bring this up is, so I have a piece that's coming out this week about this in the Washington Times, and how, you know, I go into, you have people whose their sexual orientation represents barely 2% of the entire American population, but they get an entire month where fallen warfighters get a day, veterans get a day, moms and dads get a day, the birthday of this republic, it's a single day. But this is a whole month where we're raising all this stuff up. Now, here's what gets me. So the culture climate for the past decade has mandated that brands and sports teams and businesses, etc., they have to fall all over themselves and make these like public declarations about how people have intercourse during private romantic times. And it's like a big thing now, right? So I mentioned this before, the gay pride sandwich from Marks and Spencer, which is a British brand trying to come into the United States. They're trying very hard. They literally were bragging about this. They had said, they created a sandwich as part of the celebration. We launched a special edition LGBT sandwich. It's a twist on the traditional BLT with lettuce, guac, bacon, and tomato. What? So the guac makes it gay?
2: Apparently.
0: So can only gay people eat it? I don't know. I'm curious. Now, in addition, you had the Listerine Gay Pride mouthwash. That was true. The Vaseline Gay Pride Lipton.
2: Think about that one.
0: There's a million jokes here. There's so many jokes. Lots of jokes. They did. They had a lip balm, a Vaseline lip balm that was Gay Pride. I don't know. You also had, what is it? The Gay Pride dog water bottle that I told you about. Are you truly gay if you're just like using boring old hetero lip balm? Are you really gay if your dog has a boring old hetero water bottle? This is the stuff. Like Major League Baseball, they made their celebratory sexclamation already. USA hockey, football teams, soccer teams, basketball. But the way they do it, it's like we're supposed to see it all in action, like the next time we're at the stadium. I don't understand. It's so weird. Sesame Street, the children's show, they posted their gay pride affirmation. You can't leave out the kids, by the way. You can, but, you know, this is weird. Atlanta's International Airport, golf clubs, but not LIV Golf or any Arabic division of any American company, notably. Call of Duty, remember a couple of years ago they got in on the rainbow washing? They offered glittery rainbow-themed weapon skins, rainbow calling cards, and they also had this little convenient glitch that turned the ammunition of certain calibers into, like, the trans colors, right literally in the middle of all these trans shootings at schools. Just saying, the corporate signaling, it's like treated like lamb's blood on the doorposts. So you won't have the alphabet rage mob. They won't come and try to murder your brand as long as you have this declaration, right? But yet, here's the thing that gets me. And I really started noticing this maybe last year, year before last. Really last year, though. So as soon as all of these companies started doing this, and they started doing it because the alphabet mafia pestered the hell out of them, right? They were going to cancel them if they didn't do it, etc. So as soon as all of these companies start doing this, which we all thought was the point in the first place, was that they all

0: do it. That's what they wanted, right? The Alphabet Mafia was still mad and they were still mad and unsatisfied. Still. Why? Because now the Alphabet Mafia says these companies were only doing it to cash in on Pride Month. The audacity, right, of these companies doing what they were bullied into doing. Oh, my gosh. Ah. And that's what it was. They literally, they changed their entire product packaging for a whole month to satisfy a micro percent of the consumer population. So the complaint became the hot new social contagion, right, with various alphabetters typing up blog posts and Facebook posts and Insta and X. And they were now shaming the very companies that they previously shamed for not affirming how they do the deed behind closed doors. I mean, drama is a beast that is never satisfied, ever. So now all of these confused brands have started scaling back their support. So I looked into this last night. There was a survey done of corporations last year that revealed nearly 40% are reducing, if not entirely eliminating, their support. Now, some of it has to do with the elimination of DEI initiatives, but a lot of it is they're just done giving oodles of cash to alphabet groups and debasing themselves with rainbow theming and sexing up completely asexual products in order to be considered an ally, because apparently that's not enough. I don't know what these people want. So now it's like the biggest conflict isn't an America. I mean, this is just crazy. But now, not only are they're shaming these companies for doing the thing that they were bullied into doing. And they were bullied, Kane. You remember. They went after everybody from chicken sandwiches to everybody. If a sports team didn't demonstrate fealty, they went after them, right? So I don't know. And then now you got the whole issue of the T in with everything, which is a whole other issue. So that's, you have trans activists that very ironically press their inclusion into the alphabet army. And then they have like this tense, like not really united coalition. And now you have all of these like growing number of trans mass killers and all of this stuff and trans bullying of gays and lesbians. And now the lesbians are fighting with the trans because the lesbians don't want to be erased as women and the trans people are calling them TERFs. And it's like a huge thing now. I mean, they're not allies. So I saw this and I thought about this when I read this piece from San Francisco Chronicle that said that there existed an open hostility to gay rights within the United States ahead of World Cup, because there's going to be four matches, World Cup here. Remind me where the 2022 World Cup was held. Qatar. Hey, Kane. Qatar, is being gay legal in Qatar?
1: I don't think it is.
0: It's so not legal.
1: No.
0: The minimal punishment is 7 years in prison. They don't even have a Pride Month. But hey, not a single thing is said about them. Ever. This is all just a smoke show, and there's no double entendre there at all. It is absolutely just, that's all it is. So I'm watching this, and all these people are mad at companies because they're not giving money for their Pride parades and all this stuff. It's like, what did you think was going to happen? Meanwhile, they're completely silent. They're like, oh, well, gays aren't going to find it safe. European gays aren't going to find it safe over here in the United States. But they had no problem going to Qatar or any of these other Arab nations. Also, and I may have to save this one, we're going to get into how, have you seen these attacks on patriotism? So there was one from Little Miz Now where is he born in Turkey? Ali Velshi. He says that he has a deep unease about celebrating America's 250th birthday because of unresolved racial politics.
2: He was born in Kenya. In Nairobi.
0: In Kenya.
2: Mm-hmm. Nairobi.
0: So he says he doesn't really... I'm going to tell you what. That bill has been settled by the over 500,000 Americans that died in the Civil War. So stop playing that card. Don't bring out a bill that's been paid. Don't. I'm so tired of this. So tired of it. But there is this push to try to act like it's not the same. The New Yorker ran a piece on it. Little Miz Now had a thing on it. New Yorker said in a nation

0: of plummeting pride and MAGA hats, patriotism isn't cool anymore. And it's this old cantankerous communist boomer who writes about how it's problematic specifically because he just doesn't like, their patriotism is predicated upon who's in the White House. Like, if they don't have a Democrat in the White House, they just can't be patriotic. It's just not possible for them to be patriotic. Coming up, we've got a lot more to get into. The Bidens. We're also going to get into the Graham Plattner stuff and all kinds of stuff you don't want to miss. We still have a PAC program as we move. Our partners that bring you the program, Native Path, which is great collagen. 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
1: Let me know when you do. 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
0: Right away, sir.
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0: and now. All of the news you would probably miss. It's time for Dana's Quick Five.
1: So apparently random standard Wi-Fi routers can scan your body to identify exactly who you are, according to alarming new research. How can they do that? So if you were paranoid about digital tracking before, you're going to love this story. It's new research out of Germany's Karlsruhe Institute of Technology. And they found that types of Wi-Fi routers that come in everybody's houses have a major privacy vulnerability that can be used to identify any human body that comes within their range. Gizmodo first heard about her, first reported it. The accuracy is 99.5%. It's beamforming feedback information, BFI, that was introduced to allow routers to focus Wi-Fi signals on connected devices as opposed to the older approach, which was to blanket an entire area in coverage. So it's great for network connectivity, but it has to send constant feedback in order to be found. And that's like affected by like pets and wolves and people and all of that stuff. So creepy. Roller coaster riders, another one. Got rescued because the train got stuck on top of the hill. They were literally leaning back. They were, so imagine you're laying on your back with your legs in the air. That's the position they were in. Eight of them, they were stranded. It was in Texas. It stopped at a 100-foot vertical lift. And it was the Iron Shark Coaster at Pleasure Pier in Galveston. And it came right to a halt. They had to evacuate everybody one by one. There were no injuries. That looks terrifying, actually. The awkward way that they're stuck there. I'm saying. A driver of an SUV crashed through a wall at an Everett Medical Clinic. Now, this is in Washington. They never said whether or not it was a man or

0: woman. So Kane's like, that's a woman. And I'm inclined to agree. I'm just saying. I watched a woman run over a curb the other day. Run over a curb. Like, ran right over it. Just, I don't know. So, yeah, crashed right through. They looked, they're investigating the cause of the crash to see if the driver was impaired beyond being a woman. Coming up, Batya Ungar Sargon joins us. She has a new book out, and also we're going to talk about Graham Platner. Woo-hoo, stick with us. 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
1: Welcome back to the program. Dana Lash with you. We're at the bottom of this third hour. And, of course, if you missed anything from the previous two, you can always download the podcast and check it out. So I was asking Kane this on break real quick, because so in Maine, the Senate primary between Graham Plattner and Janet Mills hasn't even happened yet. And I had a couple of people who listened to the program, and they were saying, I can't believe people in Maine have voted for this guy, and they select him. Like, no, it hasn't even happened yet. That primary, there is literally another Democrat still running against him that Democrats apparently have rejected in favor of the guy with the literal death's head tattoo, who's an, I mean, we're not saying this is like we're crying wolf. I mean, the guy's a Nazi. I mean, you talk about Nazi stuff and you have Nazi tattoos and you like Nazi things. It's kind of stuff that Nazis do, right? We're not just saying these words. They have meaning, right? I am, my head exploded as I

0: replying to one of the listeners because I'm like, yeah, that primary has not happened yet. Democrats have already circled the wagons around that guy. Bernie Sanders circled the wagons around that guy. Everybody, they won't even address. We've been playing audio of Democrats running away whenever the press tries to talk to them. That's what makes this so much more insane. Joining us on this, that call that Axios reported about with Bibi and Trump and her brand new book, which is out today. It's out absolutely today. The Jews and the Left. Batya Unger-Sargon. She joins us now. She's also in broadcasting. You guys know that she's got a brand new book out. She's on X. She's the host of Batya on News Nation. She joins us now. First off, my friend, congrats on the book. That is a big, big deal. And I know that you're in your, this is the tough week because this is when you do all the press for it. We're going to talk about your book as well, but congrats on that. I wanted to get your thoughts on this because I know you've tweeted about this Graham Plattner story, and I don't mean to sound naive or uninformed, but I just forgotten that Maine has not had its primary yet. But the way that you like, if you look at how all of this with Graham Plattner is covered, people seem to forget that Janet Mills is still in the race for Senate. She's a Democrat on the ballot, but Democrats apparently have rejected her for this guy. What in the world, Batya? What is it? Why?
1: It's so depressing. The way that I think about it is like, if you had designed a game show called How Low Can You Go to see like how low the Democrats will go, you could not have done a better job than lining up Graham Plattner with Susan Collins.
0: Yeah.
1: Because they're acting like we have to rally around Graham Plattner because Susan Collins is so evil. Look at the Republican, Susan Collins, who voted to impeach Donald Trump, voted against Amy Coney Barrett, yeah, and Pete Hegseth, the most bipartisan person in the United States Senate, the exact person that the Democrats pretend they would not call a Nazi if they were running against. They would not call a threat to democracy if they were running against. Yet this milquetoast, mild-mannered, bipartisan Susan Collins is enough of a threat that they have to circle the wagons around Nazi tattoo guy, serial sexting cheater, admitted to sexting six women. Now, the two of them walk around like, well, we're working on our marriage. Our marriage is in a good place. Our marriage. Dana, they've been married for 3 years, the entirety of which he was sexting other women for. I mean, everything about this guy is a lie. The Democrats say he's some paragon of masculinity. He's an oyster farmer. The oyster farm is on a private island owned by his rich friend. Mm-hmm. And all of the oysters go to his mommy's restaurant. His daddy bought him his home. He worked for Blackwater. I mean, everything about this guy is fake. And yet, you're so right. The Democrats are just absolutely obsessed with him and in love with him. Like, he is the guy who looks like a macho guy if you haven't met a macho man in 50 years. It's cosplay. It's cosplay.
0: That is true. He went and Googled what makes somebody macho and then tried to cosplay as all of that. But he's a nepo baby. He's like an older version of Mam Donnie. That's who they have on the left. Like daddy buys them everything. Mommy buys his oysters. His friend hosts his oyster farm. And didn't he go to like this $75,000 a year private school or something like that? Like he is super wealthy, this guy.
1: He is. And the thing that I find a little bit depressing is that the Nazi tattoo is not enough. You know what I'm saying? It's like when you get a Nazi tattoo and it gets revealed, you would hope, you know, and it's not, by the way, it's not just any Nazi tattoo. It's Totenkopf, which is specifically for the guards at concentration camps. And he says he didn't know he knew.
0: Well, text about it? He was texting people and bragging about it.
1: He texted about it. And what just came out is he had this, and he had a profile on a sexting private messaging app called Kik. Notorious, by the way, for child predators, but okay, let's put that aside. In the photo of himself, his profile photo, he's standing in a towel holding the phone. so you can see every single one of his tattoos, but not the Totten Cup.
0: Oh, he's covering it up.
1: I wonder why he would be covering up the tattoo he claims he didn't know was controversial.

0: commercial.
1: Yeah, he's, what is he going to be on, Roblox next? Have they checked that to make sure he's not on there? Good heavens. We're talking with Batya Unger-Sargun, who's got a new book, The Jews on the Left, which we're going to talk about. I wanted to ask you about this insane story. I feel like Axios runs this story every couple of months. Like Trump and Netanyahu got into a fight again. Like they've had Trump calling Netanyahu a madman, I don't know how many times. But last night they ran this story where they were saying that there was this crazy phone call, and I don't know if it was supposed to be like a editorialized summary or if they were acting as though they were direct quotes from Trump, but it didn't sound like him at all. But what it seemed like they were trying to do, the purpose of somebody's leaking in the White House, but they're really trying to remove Hezbollah from this whole equation and act like it's just Israel beating up on poor little old Lebanon. And it goes back to when Pakistan messed, like got involved and tried to screw everything up by insisting that Lebanon was part of the ceasefire, which they never were. It's all about Iran trying to protect Hezbollah so Hezbollah can continue bombing Israel, and Israel is being tied to being able to defend itself against this. And I was, first off, let me ask you this, Batya, do you really believe, I don't know if I believe this article. Not at least the way that it was reported, because it doesn't sound accurate. And the guy who wrote it, none of the stuff that he's ever reported has ever been really proven true or substantiated.
0: Put it this way, the person who leaked it wanted what happened last night, which is Netanyahu and Bibi, to be the one and two trending topics on Twitter. Like, the person who leaked it was feeding the insatiable appetite for Israel bad, Israel undermining America, Israel controlling Trump, blah, blah, blah, blah, blah, right? So you take that with a grain of salt. Did it happen? Maybe. I don't know. I'm sure that Trump is frustrated. We're all frustrated with the situation. But he and Bibi have great communication. Our interests with Israel are not identical, but they're pretty aligned. Now, it could be that in the run-up to getting a deal with Iran, Trump wants Bibi to back off more than Bibi thinks is in Israel's best interest. That's a totally reasonable thing for them to discuss and debate.
1: Sure.
0: But you have to always understand, like, someone leaked that, and that person has an agenda. And that agenda is not good for America, not good for Israel, and not good for Trump. So, you know, that's the thing to keep in mind. Maybe it happened, maybe it didn't. The Israeli readout of the conversation is very different, obviously. But even in the best case scenario, like for Trump to say to Bibi, hey, cool it, I need you to take it easy for a few days, I'm in a precarious position, like that is totally consistent with how, you know, a superpower like America and its president would talk to a client state that has its own interests that it's trying to pursue while not angering the superpower too much.
1: Right. That makes sense. That makes a lot of sense. And because I get he's got to stay on this specific path, you know, but with the 04 authorized use of military force and what he's allowed to do and not allowed to do. And he can go up to a certain amount of days and then he's got to pull back. I get all of that. But your point about someone in the admin purposefully trying to undermine, this isn't just about undermining Trump at this point. This is about undermining national security and trying to derail what he's attempting to accomplish over there and take this terrorist entity off the chessboard. Finally, it's the closest I think we're ever going to get in our lifetimes. Leaking classified or at least privileged, confidential conversations. I mean, surely they can find that out, who did it. I know under Biden, no one ever found out who leaked anything from Supreme Court or anything else. But surely, Batya, they can run down and maybe there's some kind of penalty there.
0: Because as a journalist, I'm sort of like want to have the most capacious. Like,
1: true,
0: I condemn
1: true.
0: That morally, but I don't know that I would be comfortable with them sort of legally trying to track
1: true,
0: it down.
1: True. That's a good point. That's a fair point. I want to ask you about your book, The Jews and the Left, because you explore really this, the lack of a better way to describe it, this sort of dovetailing of Democrats and American Jews for, I think, my whole life. That's how I always thought that there was this relationship, but things have really, really changed. They've really changed on the left. And then, of course, you have this weird faction that's pretending to be on the right, or at least is in the coalition. And we've talked about that. But tell me a little bit about this, because really, I just don't see Democrats. That's historically sort of been the

0: political home for American Jewish people, but I looking at everything, looking at where it's going, Mamdani, looking at Plattner, looking at all these, I don't see that anymore, Batya.
1: So this is why I wrote the book, because I think conservatives who know that they feel very protective of Jews, they know that they love Israel, are really, really confused about why Jews in America, two-thirds of them, are Democrats, when the Democrats... Exactly. Why? This is why I wrote the book, to explain that, to explain why Jews became Democrats, why the left turned on them, and why so many Jews are still clinging to the Democratic Party despite everything we talk about all the time. That is exactly what the book is about. So anybody who found themselves wondering that, this book is for you. I also uncover this kind of forgotten first 300 years of American Yes. Jewish history before Jews became Democrats, because that only happened in the 1900s. We were here for 300 years before that. And what's amazing is that American Jews were never seen as an oppressed minority in America. They were not even really seen as an immigrant group.
0: No, one of the biggest financiers of the war, the revolution, was a Jewish businessman.
1: Exactly, Chaim Salomon, yeah. The founding fathers saw Jews as founding partners in the creation of the nation. They saw them as the physical, living, breathing embodiment of the civilization they were trying to build here, whose roots are in the Torah, right? Whose roots are in the Bible, the idea that our rights are given to us by God. And it's the government's job to protect those rights, but it doesn't grant us those rights. Our Creator granted us those rights. Right. When they saw Jews, they were like, you are the people who brought that civilization to us. So they saw us as an inextricable part of the nascent nation. And we've just lost that history. And I desperately wanted to bring that back to...
0: I love that. I love that exploration of that. Well, the book is available now today. It is out today, and it's called The Jews and the Left. Now, you can get it at Amazon. I like to tell people go into a bookstore, because I think that weighs the sales more, because they try to keep conservative books and any kind of like right-leaning books off the bestseller list. So it counts more if you go in like an order from a bookstore than Amazon, but it's available everywhere. But I love that you go so far back into the history of this and you really like talk about that partnership. This is fantastic. Congrats. Batya Unger-Sargon.
1: You
0: can find her on X. Go and get her book out, and we'll definitely talk again soon. Congrats again.
1: Thank you so,
0: good so to see
1: much.
0: You.
1: God bless you and protect you. Thank you so
0: Thank
1: much.
0: You. We have more to come, folks, as we wrap this third hour of the program. 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
1: So Jill Biden is doing these insane interviews, and she was asked by Ms. Now, this is Cut 23-1, that if Biden had been elected again, would he have been able to actually serve as president?

0: Watch this.
1: The diagnosis came in May of 2025, and considering what the president's health is now, had he continued his reelection bid, had he been elected again, would he have been able to serve as president? Would he have had to resign?
0: I don't know.
2: What?
0: I don't know. Guys, we all saw it. We all saw it. But they're trying to act like, oh, no, we don't know what happened. It's so confusing. We just, you don't know. Her interviews were insane. Like, do I have time to play 22? It's very short. Real quick, let's just play 22. This is after the debate. Watch.
3: He was fine. I mean, he was fine. It was inexplicable.
4: But what if that had happened during a meeting with foreign leaders or something like that?
3: I don't know how to answer that.
0: Oh, my gosh. I do. Whiskey Tango Foxtrot. That's how you answer it. It is. No, by the way, her book is not selling.
5: Oh, no.
0: Nobody cares. Nobody cares. Her book is not selling at all.
6: They're doing what they did with Hillary's book, which they bought like boxes of it to make it look like they're actually getting some interest, and they aren't.
0: They ain't, not at all. All right, today in Stupidity, Ken.
5: All right, let's just keep Jill Biden going.
0: Yeah.
5: That was stupid. Let's do cut 27. One, okay. I guess she thinks she's a doctor, but also doesn't think that. Listen.
7: I mean, he'd given so much of himself, and to see you even saying, like, I thought he was having a medical episode. I was concerned. Was there any part of you that went into protection mode of like, Joe, you can't keep doing this. Like, they're taking so much from
3: you. But the doctors told me he was fine. Yeah. I'm not a doctor. I mean, I am a doctor.
5: What?
0: See, that's what my whole point, Kane. Yeah. Don't call yourself a doctor if you're not, you can't arrange guts.
5: Right.
0: If you can't rearrange guts, don't be calling yourself a doctor. Sorry, but that's where we are. Yeah. Folks, that does it for us today. 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And I will be back behind the mic with you tomorrow. Have a great night.

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2: News this hour from Town Hall. I'm Keith Peters in Washington. European Union lawmakers agree to increase deportations and detention centers abroad.
3: The EU's moved forward with a vast overhaul of its migration strategy, aiming to ramp up deportations in what rights groups compare to the Trump administration's aggressive immigration policies. The provisional agreement, which will now go to lawmakers and heads of state for approval, comes as critics argue the new regulation could harm human rights. EU member states would be able to set up bilateral deals with countries outside the block to build deportation centres. Some nations are already in talks with third countries, mostly in Africa, to host what's called return hubs on the model of Italy's detention deal with Albania. I'm Charles de Ledesma.
2: Authorities are investigating the fatal shootings of six people in Muscatine, Iowa.
4: Iowa investigators believe the six were killed by a relative who took his own life when confronted by police. Muscatine, Iowa Police Chief Anthony Keyes says officers were called to a home in the city where they found four people fatally shot.
5: The adult male suspect had left the residence prior to law enforcement's arrival, but was quickly identified as Ryan Willis McFarlane, 52 years Muscatine, Iowa. Officers located McFarlane on the riverfront trail near the pedestrian bridge while talking to

0: Ryan Willis McFarland, he took his own life.
1: The audio is courtesy of WQAD-TV. I'm Mike Hempen.
2: California has a gubernatorial race today, and many eyes will be on Los Angeles, where a reality television personality is running for mayor there as the city prepares to host the Olympics. On Wall Street, the Dow up by 228 points, the NASDAQ rose 7, the S&P advanced 9, oil around $94 a barrel. More at townhall.com.
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4: The stock market added to its records as winners of the artificial intelligence boom keep driving higher. The S&P 500 rose 0.1%, edging past the previous all-time high it set a day earlier. The Dow Jones Industrial Average adding 0.4%, and the NASDAQ Composite rose less than 0.1%. Marvell Technology leaped to its biggest gain on record. That's after NVIDIA's CEO suggested it could be the next company to be worth $1 trillion. But Alphabet weighed on the market after the parent company of Google said it's raising $80 billion to help pay for its AI investments. The Dow gained 229 points today to close at 51,307. The NASDAQ up 7 to 27,093. The S&P added 9 points to 7,609. For the Wall Street Business Report, I'm John Scott.
2: News and analysis at townhall.com. What good is a press office without the press?
5: The War Department has declared its press office a classified space, keeping journalists out. Acting Pentagon Press Secretary Joel Valdez says it's due to speechwriters handling classified material in the space. He emphasizes there's nothing controversial about the decision, although members of the media might beg to differ. Last October, many reporters turned in access badges over new restrictions on their movement in the Pentagon. The New York Times has sued the War Department twice. Rich Thomason, Washington.
2: Reports say Scott Pelley has accused CBS head Barry Weiss of murdering the hugely successful 60 Minutes. The longtime correspondent made the remarks during a tense meeting with the news magazine's staff and new producer Nick Bilton. Weiss, a polarizing figure, has called for a new approach to keep the show thriving. More on these stories at townhall.com.
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7: This afternoon, expect a mix of clouds and sunshine accompanied by a few showers and a thunderstorm. The temperature will reach a high of 90. Tonight, there may be isolated thunderstorms in some areas early on with a low of 75. Tomorrow will bring intervals of clouds and sun with the possibility of a thunderstorm reaching a high of 86. As for Thursday, anticipate a mix of clouds and sun with a chance of a thunderstorm developing in a few areas during the afternoon. The high will be around 88. With your AccuWeather forecast, I'm meteorologist Joe Lundberg.
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0: Pag Show. Glad to have you along for the ride. Thanks. Appreciate you stopping by. There's a lot going on. Allie Bradley will be on, the senior immigration correspondent for News Nation. Going to break down exactly the differences between Biden and Trump. We start out with the discovery of a tunnel, a 55-foot long tunnel, I guess, or 55-foot deep tunnel. It's a lot longer than 55 feet long. Going from Tijuana, Mexico into San Diego. And I guess $45 million worth of cocaine was discovered. $45 million. We're going to talk about that. Is Trinity Aragua and MS-13, are they still here? Why is Del Rio, Texas, such a hot spot for people coming across? It still is now. Although we're told by the administration no illegal aliens are being let loose into our communities. And I believe that to be true, but how do they come up with those numbers? I'm going to break all that down and then some with Allie. A lot of good stuff going on there. And we wanted to get whether it's been a while. She also has some insight into Delaney Hall as she compares it to what she faced outside the ICE facility in Minneapolis, Minnesota. I'm going to give you a little bit of Graham Plattner. Graham Plattner is a guy who's got, or he did, I guess he removed it or something, had a Nazi tattoo on his chest. He's a left-wing nutjob who thinks he can win the senatorial seat in Maine. He's just a bad guy. I guess there's all sorts of information coming out about texting or sexting or something like that. I don't know. And then I'm going to give you a little James Tallarico, too, because as we go forward in this country toward the midterm elections where people like Plattner can actually win, and Tallarico can actually win, it's important for me, in my opinion, and because my opinion matters on my show. You know, Sam, they named it after me, which is weird.
1: It is the Joe Pag Show, yes.
0: Right, so my opinion's a little bit important. I'm going to make sure that you are well up to speed and have all the knowledge you need on people like Graham Plattner and James Tallarico. Tallarico's a fake Christian. What he's saying is disgusting and weird. And anybody who's a Christian who follows this guy or thinks that he's telling the truth, I want you to really pay attention to what he's saying. In fact, just yesterday, he was on two separate television interviews. And in the interviews, he repeated the same memorized lines. He said the same exact thing. It was so weird. It was like Kamala Harris on the campaign trail going from one city in the Midwest to another city in the Midwest saying exactly the same thing. It's not cool. If you want to run for an office, a high office, that's an important office, to represent the people of this country, you should be able to, off the cuff, say what it is you stand for and not have some

0: have this guy who's under arrest for storming through the magnetometers, trying to make his way to where all the 2,500 people that were in attendance were. And what we thought was going to happen that night, as it was unfolding, it looked as though the president was going to go back in. He said, I don't care, I'm not going to let them stop it. We're going to go back in and we're going to do it. And then they ended up not doing it because I'm sure the Secret Service said, this could be a problem if you try to go back in. We just had a shooting right there at the facility. I think you need to leave. And he went back to the White House, went to the press office, and did the press conference and so on. But the word was they were going to have it again within 30 days, he said that night. But it might be later than 30 days. But by all accounts, it was going to be at the Hilton in Washington, D.C. Sam, that's what we remember, right? It was going to happen in the Hilton in Washington, D.C.
1: I remember that.
0: Yes. How could you not? So it turns out it's not going to happen at the Hilton in Washington, D.C. It looks like it's going to go to the Waldorf Astoria, which is a famous hotel in New York City, unless there's one in D.C. that I don't know about. We're about to find out. This is from Fox News Digital. Trump reveals new WHCA dinner venue after shooting chaos derailed gala. The event will feature significantly enhanced safety measures after suspect allegedly tried to assassinate Trump in April. It's from Ashley Day J. DeMella. I think it's DeMella from Fox News Digital. President Donald Trump announced today, that the rescheduled White House Correspondents' Dinner will take place at the Waldorf. Why is it so hard for me to say Waldorf Astoria? Sam, can you say it easier than that? Waldorf. Right? It's hard.
1: Waldorf Astoria.
0: Hello, got some? Waldorf.
2: Waldorf Astoria.
0: Boom. Nailed it. Sam?
2: Yes.
1: Waldorf.
0: That's exactly right. It's the Waldorf.
1: Yeah.
0: I don't know. Listen, I speak for a living. I've always had a hard time saying Waldorf Astoria. I don't know why. No idea. In July, nearly 3 months after gunfire abruptly ended this year's banquet at the Washington Hilton, quote, in a sign of strength and fortitude, it was just announced that the White House Correspondents' Dinner, which violently ended rather abruptly on April 25th, will be rescheduled to July 24th. This announcement is a very good thing in that we cannot allow lunatics to change our way of life or even its scheduling, wrote Trump on Truth Social. It'll be a hot ticket. Interestingly, the location will be the Waldorf Astoria on Pennsylvania Avenue, a building and ballroom that I built, Trump continued. Okay, so this is clearly still in Washington, D.C. I guess there's a Waldorf Astoria. Now, I'm guessing, Sam, you know what this is probably? Look this up. I'll bet this was the Trump International Hotel that you and I went to. We went to Ted Poe's retirement party there. And I'm pretty sure Trump sold it to the Waldorf Astoria. And that's probably what they call it now. I'll bet you that's what it is. Find out if Trump International on Pennsylvania Avenue in Washington, D.C. is now called the Waldorf Astoria.
1: Yes, you are 100% correct. Yes.
0: Boom, nailed it.
1: Yep.
0: Waldorf.
1: Should have kept it, Trump.
0: You know, if they named it Waldork, it would be easier to say.
1: True.
0: Waldork Astoria. That's easy. Waldorf, the F screws everything
1: right
0: up.
1: Right. Yeah, it does.
0: So there you go. They're going to have it there. It's not within 30 days. It is within 3 months, I guess. They're going to have it there. He said he's going to go back to the Hilton. Said it's going to be within 30 days. But I think that night he wanted to go back in 30 minutes or 30 seconds. He just didn't want to leave. I'm glad they're doing it again. And I guess when that line came up that he built it and the ballroom, I was like, we have been to that place. Very ritzy hotel. People were like, what are you doing here? You're not ritzy enough to be here.
1: True.
0: It was cool to be at Ted's retirement party, though. So that's what's going to happen with that. Not a huge news story, just an update to something we've been following. I want to give you some of this Graham Plattner. Graham Plattner, now he talks about his military service all the time, and God bless him for serving in the military. Anybody who decides to put their lives on the line for the freedoms and liberties that we enjoy, I will honor the service. It doesn't mean that you're a good guy. Now, most people who served are good people, but this guy I don't think is. Had a Nazi tattoo that ended up covering up or removing or something, but there are pictures of it everywhere, and it's recent. It's not like it was, 20 years ago. And the left just blows that off. Some on the left are trying to separate themselves from him, but I don't know if they can. Then he sits down, and he's asked by this reporter about masculinity for some reason.
3: The Democrats have trouble connecting with male voters. Describe the masculinity that you represent.
0: I mean, first of all, dumb question, but then again, it's from NPR, National Public Radio, left-leaning, falling out of the car to the left.

0: hates anybody on the right, and I don't think really enjoys the freedoms and liberties that we like. Explain your masculinity to us. He's a guy. He's masculine. Again, keep in mind, he's a guy that had a Nazi tattoo, and there's something wrong with him. But this is, I mean, you have an opportunity to sit down with this guy. That's the question?
1: I think it's just a healthy form of it, which is, yeah, look, I mean, I lift weights. I shoot guns. My background is obviously in the military. I work outside. Most of my hobbies are things that people tend to associate with, like, manly stuff, I guess. At the exact same time, I go to therapy. I have a very open sort of dialogue and emotional relationship with my wife.
0: What? Was he afraid just to be masculine? Just say that you're masculine. And he's this guy with his deep voice, and he looks like he hadn't shaven for a while, and his hair is messed up, and he lifts weights, and he shoots guns. And I go to therapy, and I have a really good, open line of communication with my wife. So he's trying to get both sides to vote for him. I don't know what that is. But again, did I mention Nazi tattoo? That's the same guy. And then he's on some other show. What is this, MS Now or some crap? And he's talking about what has to happen. Because keep in mind, those on the left don't care that he had a Nazi tattoo. They don't care that he might have this Nazi ideology. As long as he's a reliable vote for them, that's all that's important. Because should the Democrats take back the Senate and or the House, it's going to be nonstop assault on this administration. It's going to be nonstop attempt to stop the Trump administration agenda. Don't take my word for it. Take Nazi tattoo's word for it.
1: I think when we get the majority in the Senate, we need to use our investigatory capacity with Senate committees to shut this White House down. We need to haul everybody under subpoena in front of those committees for the next 2 years so they're too busy answering questions and starting another stupid war or figuring out other ways to be corrupt.
0: There you go. The guy says it out loud. So the Democrats are going, I'm cool with the Nazi tattoo as long as he's a reliable vote for the left. Oh, I'm cool that he says he's masculine, but he's also got a good relationship talking to his wife, and then he goes to therapy. Oh, damn, did he just let out exactly what we're going to do? I wish he'd shut up. Like, he can say and do anything he wants and be as nuts as he wants as long as he's a D and he's blue and he'll vote with them. But he's letting the cat out of the bag like others have. They think that the American people want the left to get the majority back to stop the Trump agenda, which is the agenda we voted for. This is how stupid they are. Now, they want him to shut up. Should he get into office, God forbid, then they would want him to talk and subpoena and stop the agenda. Stop Trump. You got to stop Trump. I'm very masculine. But, I mean, he's not supposed to say that until or unless he wins. Now, again, he's running for senator out of Maine. Sam, is he running for Susan Collins' seat? Because Collins is running again. And Susan Collins is probably a 60 or 70% reliable vote. Some would say it's higher than that for Republicans. And she's a very, very weak Republican. Some would say RINO, which is Republican in name only. Please stop writing it R-H-I-N-O. There's no H, just R-I-N-O. Many believe she's a RINO. She is not for the Save America Act, I don't think. Is he running for her seat?
2: Yes, he is.
0: Okay. So, I mean, now you're between a rock and a hard place. You can go for 60 to 75% Republican Susan Collins, or you can go with Nutjob, who thinks he's masculine because he lifts a weight, which I can't tell by looking at him, and he's also a guy who had a Nazi tattoo. You either have Nazi tattoo guy or reliable RINO. I'm going to say something else, but it's a reliable RINO. And damn it, you got to go with the RINO. Which really sucks. And it begs the question, why aren't there better choices in these states? Why aren't there better options for Maine? Why do you have to go with Nazi tattoo or been there too long and votes with the left a lot? Is there nobody in Maine who's a conservative, who's a firebrand, who can grab somebody's attention, somebody people would actually listen to? What is that? So weird to me. And it's not just Maine. It's Arizona. It's Michigan. It's a lot of places that act like this. Time to get out of your own way and roundly reject Nazi tattoo guy. And by the way, I support his ability to have a Nazi

0: that too. I just don't think he should be a senator. Okay? 833-JOE-PAGS, 833-563-7247, joepags.com. I've got a quick soundbite with Tallarico when we come back. He was on with Pete Hegseth when Pete was still on Fox and just saying lunatic things, just very strange things. And now that he's the nominee for the Democrats in Texas, he's going to try to lie his way out of it. So far, the narrative has been, well, they took some of the cringy things I said and they're trying to use it against me. You know, I don't know, I didn't really mean that stuff, which of course he did. 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Now, the soundbite you'll hear is where he's not even for showing a photo ID to go and vote. That's how backward this guy is, and he somehow got a good chance to win the Senate seat out of Texas. It's actually kind of crazy. 833-JOE-PAGS, 833-563-7247, joepags.com. 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
4: 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Are you falling for the okie doke? You think it's okay that somebody had a Nazi tattoo? Which clearly, when you get a tattoo, I don't have any tattoos. When you get a tattoo, that means you want to be branded with that for the rest of your life. Well, he was drunk one night, blah, blah, blah. Well, did he get rid of it the next morning when he went, oh my God, I can't believe I did this? I don't think that happened. I think he had it for a while. Until he decided he's going to run for office and that picture showed up. And then I guess he went to therapy and then had a good conversation with his wife before being masculine again. And then he got rid of it or something. It doesn't make any sense. Graham Platner is not a good guy. He is a bad choice, Maine. Do not fall for the okey-doke. And then here is the fake Christian, James Tallarico, actually arguing with then Fox host Pete Hegseth, the same guy who's now the Secretary of War. But it's been a while, Sam, since I did the war one.
5: Oh, I love it.
4: There goes Kimberly. Out.
5: She turned you off.
4: She's out. This is when Hegseth was, I think, on Fox News or Fox and Friends in the morning and the weekend or something. And Tallarico's on there and he's arguing against voter ID, I guess.
6: Are you okay with voter ID?
7: So voter ID is currently required in the state of Texas. I opposed having to.
6: How about for mail-in ballots? How about having to send your ballot in? Should you have to prove who you are? Because that's what Democrats are opposing.
7: Pete, I just said I oppose voter ID. Currently, it's a law in Texas, but I oppose that law because I think you don't need it.
6: You oppose voter ID? You don't think the most sacred obligation of our republic, you should have to prove who you are in order to vote?
7: So there are a lot of Texans, actually hundreds of thousands, who don't have a driver's license.
4: That's the dumbest excuse. It's a typical leftist excuse. There are hundreds of thousands of Texans who don't have a driver's license, right? The law literally says if you don't have a state-issued ID, you'll get one for free. It's not a poll tax. It's not charging somebody to go and get a license, not charging somebody to go and get a government-issued ID. It is free. You just have to show that you're a citizen. See, that's his problem, probably. But there's something very, very weird about this guy in that he went to the Obama school of smooth talking. You could lie your face off if you sound good saying it, I guess. And then he's got this weird sort of baby face and odd looking haircut. And look, I don't know the guy, and I think that he probably would come on if we invited him because he's a guy who's gone to the lion's den before. But the things that he's saying, like abortion somehow is okay in Christianity because of how Jesus was conceived. I mean, that's weird. And then, you know, the border should be like your back porch. Open and welcome. There are six genders. I don't know if you heard about that one. God is non-binary. Have you heard about that one? He was asked, outside of your family, who do you love? Or what do you love? And he said, I love the trans kids. I love that. Now, I'm not making that up. We'll put together some sort of a compilation of this guy saying these weird non-Christian things while at the same time claiming to be Christian. So if you're in the state of Texas, and a lot of you are, we're based in Texas, and you are a Christian, which most people in Texas are, or Jewish, or fill in the blank, and you believe in the higher power, make sure you understand what people are saying in representation of what a lot of you believe. And then think to yourself, can I really vote for this guy? 833-JOE-PAGS, 833-563-7247, JoePags.com. Stay here.
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0: Right away, sir.
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My pleasure to have you. How about that anti-weaponization fund? How about that? This was a fund that was being set up that would be available to pay people who had a claim against the weaponization that happened from the DOJ and from the administration under Joe Biden. I don't know why it's necessary. I mean, if something wrong happened to you, you can sue. I don't know that there's a law that says you can't sue if you're wrongfully prosecuted. I mean, that happens all the time. So I'm not sure why you needed a fund, but this sort of started because President Trump had a lawsuit against the IRS that he says illegally released his tax returns. I mean, I don't know that you needed a fund, but let me say this as clearly as I can. Absolutely. The DOJ was weaponized under Joe Biden for 4 years. Absolutely.

0: Absolutely. 91 indictments on President Trump. I mean, many of them were also state, like in Georgia, like in Arizona, and so on. But you had the federal government under Jack Smith going after anything and everything they could on President Trump. You had an illegal raid, in my opinion, on Mar-a-Lago, which is nuts. It was weaponized. But let's say we take Donald Trump out of the fray. The DOJ was weaponized against those who were at the Capitol on January 6th. Let me say this, and I want you to hear me, because your initial reaction internally is going to be, oh, January 6th, bad. They try to overthrow an election. They try to overthrow the government. None of which is true. Did bad things happen that day? Absolutely. Did people riot? Yes, they did. Did people vandalize? Yes, they did. Should they be punished for that? Yes. What's the punishment for vandalism? What's the punishment for rioting? I mean, if you were in the George Floyd riots in the Summer of Love in 2020, the punishment for rioting was nothing. You could do anything you wanted. Take down a police precinct of Minneapolis. Cool. Shut down the streets. Cool. Burn down hundreds of businesses that will never come back. Cool. No problem. No problem. Now, if you were at January 6th and took a selfie inside the Capitol, you might have gotten 4 years in prison without any availability to have a lawyer. Now, I ask you, was the government, was the Department of Justice weaponized against American citizens? The answer is, of course, yes. Anybody who's got a brain knows what would happen on that date was wrong in the reaction by the government, certainly wrong for those who did bad things like riot or vandalize, but everybody who got arrested did not riot or vandalize. Ashley Babbitt got shot in the neck or something close to the neck. She's dead. I mean, I would say that her family has a claim about the weaponization of the DOJ or the weaponization of that guy, that idiot undercover Capitol police officer who still has a job. Actually, I think he left the job, now runs a daycare, this guy. Same guy, this guy Bird, who ended up leaving his gun unattended some years earlier and still had a job. No real explanation has ever been given as to why she died. Or Roseanne Boylan also died that day that many people don't even talk about. Look her up. You probably never even heard that name before. She got trampled. So the question is, was there weaponization that day, and was there weaponization in the punishments? Well, of course there was weaponization that day. Cash Patel even says 270-some-odd FBI agents were there undercover. He claims they were there for crowd control. I disagree with my friend Cash. If you're there as crowd control and you're from the FBI, you wear an FBI vest and you say, I'm here for crowd control. FBI crowd control, it should say on the front and back of their outfits. That wasn't said. Why were they there? Other, at least former, if not current, CIs, confidential informants for the FBI, were also there. Why were they there? Like 26 of them. What are they doing there? Why do the Capitol Police let people in? Why do we see them walking around, including the shaman guy, just walking around, taking pictures, taking selfies? Did they weaponize the DOJ after 9/11? After, I should say, January 6th? And the answer is yes. Of course they did. Of course they did. And you might respond, because you're a leftist lunatic, you might say, hey, oh, there are Putchin police officers. Sam, do me a favor and look up the punishment for vandalism in Washington, D.C. I would like to know, if you're found guilty of vandalism in Washington, D.C., what is the term, the sentence you can possibly serve? Does it say?
1: Vandalism. It does say... damage under $1,000 is a misdemeanor. Damage of $1,000 or more is a felony.
0: Okay.
1: And the jail time is for under $1,000, 180 days, up to 180 days. And for over $1,000, which is a felony, up to 10 years.
0: Up to 10 years. Can you find out? Now, ask it, what is the average for felony vandalism? What is the average sentence given for felony vandalism in Washington, D.C.? Because, again, I mean, you broke a window, that's not, I don't even know that's over $1,000. A bunch of people there did individual things, and I'm guessing a lot of them weren't anywhere near $1,000. But I wonder what the average sentence is for somebody who commits felony vandalism in Washington, D.C. Does it give you an average?
1: No, it's not really giving me an average. But let's keep in mind that, you know, the previous administrations weren't exactly clear and concise about all the crime going on in D.C.,
0: Ain't nobody getting 10 years for felony vandalism. They're just not. That might be the max. They're not getting that. That said.

0: Look there right now and ask this question. What is the maximum punishment for being found guilty of punching a police officer or assaulting a police officer? I just wonder what it is. Because, again, there are some people out there listening to my voice right now say, they punched a police officer. They assaulted police officers. Now, those of you saying police officers died because they were beaten up or beaten around the head with a fire extinguisher, that's just not true. That's a lie. Brian Sicknick did not die. He had a stroke, like, the next day or something, or that night. It was not because he was beaten with a fire hydrant. In fact, he wasn't beaten with anything. Sam, what does it say about assaulting a police officer?
1: It's the same thing. So up to 10 years if it's a felony, and up to 180 days, which is 6 months, for a misdemeanor.
0: Does it say what the difference is between a misdemeanor and a felony and assaulting a police officer?
1: Yes, it does. So a felony applies if the person causes significant bodily injury to the officer or commits a violent act that creates a grave risk of causing significant bodily injury. And a misdemeanor, the threshold is, it applies to less severe physical contact, intimidation, or instances of actively resisting, opposing, or interfering with an officer while they perform their official duties.
0: Now, the reason why I'm asking this, and thanks for looking that up, the vast majority of any interaction where, look, police officers were hit, police officers were assaulted, and those who did that should be punished. The vast majority of the people who are locked up for what happened on January 6th, it was for disrupting an official session or something, an official meeting, an official governmental act. That's what they were arrested for. But those who were punching police officers, it would not have been felony. It would have been misdemeanor. They should have been out in 180 days max. So why were they 4 years behind bars in the Washington, D.C. lockup? Why were they 4 years, some of them, without any access to a lawyer? Why were they 4 years, some of them, in isolation? Why? So if you want to make the argument that they deserve to be punished, I'm not here to say they shouldn't. If I go and punch a police officer today, I'm going to be locked up, and I'm going to face the music either misdemeanor or felony. So those who did that should have paid the price. Most of the people we're talking about before they were pardoned by President Trump, most of those people spent 3 to 4 years behind bars, which is way more than what it normally would be had they walked into a 7-Eleven in Washington, D.C. and vandalized something or, you know, punched an officer. And by the way, don't do either of those things. I'm not supporting that action, but I'm supporting truth in sentencing. You're hearing about how it's unfair how we're locking up everybody and Rikers Island should be emptied, but everybody who did January 6th has to go behind bars for 4 years, and you're mad that he pardoned everybody? Are you crazy? You must be crazy. So was it weaponized? Of course it was. Do we need a fund for people to go and take from if it was weaponized against them? No. Sue the DOJ. Sue the Washington, D.C. police if they did it. Sue the Capitol police if they did it. Because there was very little access to these people. Many of them were locked up. One woman was a cancer patient, couldn't get her treatment. There are people, like elderly women, who were like taking selfies at the Capitol that day. Boom, they're behind bars, and they got pardoned by Trump, and people are mad about it. Are you stupid? You must be stupid. So, of course, there was weaponization, but I don't know that we ever needed to have a special account. But at the same time, let me say this. We shouldn't have a slush fund to take care of sexual harassment claims by people who work in Congress either. There's a lot that should be cleaned up. It's funny how mad they were all about this weaponization fund, but very few people are mad about the slush fund to keep people, you know, hush money, to keep them from talking about how badly members of Congress have treated others. Here's a story. Todd Blanche says this fund is done. Acting AG Blanche reveals the fate of Trump's anti-weaponization fund under pressure from House lawmakers. Acting Attorney General Todd Blanche told Representative Grace Meng today that the DOJ will not move forward with its proposed anti-weaponization fund, written by Elaine Mallon over at Fox News Digital. Acting Attorney General Todd Blanche announced during a House Appropriations Committee hearing today that the Justice Department is abandoning its efforts to create an anti-weaponization fund. The fund, which stemmed from a lawsuit between President Trump and the Internal Revenue Service, was put on hold after a federal judge issued a temporary injunction blocking its creation. A hearing on the Anti-Weaponization Fund's legal basis had been scheduled for June 12th, but will no longer take place, according to Blanche's testimony. I don't think you had to have the fund. If you were treated incorrectly, if you were illegally prosecuted and persecuted, you have the right to sue. What they did, though, do not...

0: even for a second get confused. What they did to those people who were there on January 6th was way above and beyond. And as a source of pride for them. Remember the one guy from the DOJ was like, well, you've got 800 or 900 more names you're going to go and get. You're showing up at people's houses if their GPS said they were in Washington, D.C. that day and start questioning them. How dare you? Many don't know. They had a permit to gather that day. And some say 250,000, some say a million showed up and gathered. I considered going. I'm glad I didn't. But I considered going. And yes, there were people, like, I mean, you see them on actual video. What's the guy's name? Ray Epps? He's there telling people, we're going to go in tomorrow. We're going to go into the Capitol. People started chanting, Fed, Fed, Fed. They wanted this because what was happening inside was going to determine who the president was going to be. Understand, the riot, the vandalism, whatever you want to call it, on January 6th, it wasn't an insurrection, that's stupid. Whatever it was on January 6th, benefited Joe Biden. It didn't benefit Donald Trump. That action benefited Joe Biden, and he was basically handed the job. Because Ted Cruz and Josh Hawley and a bunch of other people were going to challenge the result of that election because it was unclear. The hijinks and the games that were being played in places like Pennsylvania and Michigan and Arizona and Georgia and so on. It was unclear what was going on. And they wanted to pump the brakes and say, no, we're not certifying this until we figure out what the hell happened. We're challenging it. And constitutionally, you're allowed to. Your thoughts, 833-JOE-PAGS, 833-563-7247, joepags.com. Any questions or thoughts about what I said about January 6th? And what are your questions and thoughts about this weaponization fund? Should that ever have even been considered created? I didn't think it was necessary. I didn't comment on it because I was like, I don't know what this is all about. It's kind of silly. Because again, if you're wronged by the government, you have every right to go after the government and say, stop wronging me. And in fact, pay me because you were persecuting me the entire time. 833-JOE-PAGS, 833-563-7247, or joepags.com. Scroll down, click on contact. My interview with Kay Hill from yesterday, of course, the former Kay Smythe, about Hassan Abi or Hassan Piker and Cenk Uygur being banned from the UK, that's up and running on YouTube right now. It's doing very well. You can also see the interview about E. Jean Carroll with Josh Hammer that we did a couple of days ago. Go check it out right now. It is going to be joepags.com/YouTube, joepags.com/YouTube. 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

0: Glad to have you. Thanks. I appreciate you stopping by the Joe Pag Show. For your Tuesday, we've got Allie Bradley starting next hour. It's a two-parter with Allie today, and she's going to outline exactly what's going on with immigration. How many people actually have been deported? How many have self-deported? What about Trendy Aragua and MS-13? Are they still here? And are we really having zero people come across the border illegally? Or they're coming across the border illegally but not being dropped off into the interior of the United States? But we're told it's zero, which is actually pretty great if it's true. We get with Allie starting next hour. Don't miss a second of that. Kathy in Saginaw, what's going on? Hi.
1: Just wanted to comment on some of this J6 stuff. Sure. I have had it listening to these idiots, especially the congressmen and some of them, and the, about the officers. The video is out there, people. Don't watch a clip. Watch the whole friggin' video. Hours and hours of it. I followed these cases from the beginning, and the people that were following it and telling the law stuff related. The two officers that filed against the fund that Trump's trying to get started, they were not accosted. They were guilty, and they've got the videos now to prove it.
0: Yeah.
1: The one shot Ashley Babbitt. The other one was guilty. I think it was the, he might have been even the one, there was a elderly woman on the lawn, on her knees, praying. And she had a scarf on, and the officer came up, you know, all she's doing is praying, not paying attention.
0: Right.
1: And he grabbed her by the scarf and was choking her. So her husband pulled him off her to save her from being choked. He didn't, none of the officers that had any, were accosted first. They did the accosting, and some people stopped up, you know, stood up and protected themselves.
0: Well, there's actually, Kathy, I'm sure you saw this. There's actually a video of some of those people that were there protesting, protecting some officers. They were like, let him go, leave him alone. They were pulling him away and helping him out. And that's not been reported at all. It's all pretty sick how they lied to us about this.
1: Definitely. They found the video on that too. And the one that, the two officers that were protecting the one, the officer thanked them, and then when it came time to go to court, he lied about it and said no, he was afraid of them. Then they proved from the video the guy that supposedly witnessed them being done was in a total another part of the building at the time.
0: Yep.
1: Nowhere where he could be. I mean, I followed this case very closely for the majority of it. Senior blind, don't have, you know, really paid attention, and then it was being broken down by some really good people. But if you see a clip, they can make the clip look like anything.
0: Okay, Kathy, we love you out of Saginaw. We love you on WSGW for sure. Thanks a lot for calling in. She's right about almost everything she said. Go and do your actual research, and don't take the word of somebody in the far left or in the media, because they're probably not telling the full story. Another big hour coming your way. Stay here.
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0: Listen, we've got to face reality. 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
6: News this hour from Town Hall. I'm Keith Peters in Washington. Testifying before the Senate Foreign Relations Committee today, Secretary of State Marco Rubio says there is some progress in talks with Iran.
7: For the first time, certainly in my memory, they have agreed to negotiate aspects of their nuclear program that just a month ago, just a year ago, they were refusing to even mention, much less enter into discussions about. That is not a guarantee that ultimately will lead to a deal that's acceptable to the Senate or acceptable to the American people. But we'll be able to engage them in a process to truly test the proposition of how far they're willing to go.
6: Meanwhile, Iran stopped communicating with mediators after Israel threatened to bomb Beirut as it fights the Lebanese militia Hezbollah. That's according to two semi-official Iranian news agencies, but President Trump is disputing that claim and says talks are continuing. The Trump administration is advancing what it calls new election integrity measures ahead of the next election cycle. Willie Nelson reports from the White House.
8: President Trump is pushing new election integrity measures through the U.S. Postal Service, requiring states to submit voter lists tied to unique ballot barcodes for mail-in voting. The proposal is designed to strengthen ballot verification and track mail ballots throughout the voting process. The rule is now moving through the federal rulemaking process. Democrats and activist groups are already threatening legal challenges. Willie Nelson, The White House.
6: The Trump administration is scrapping plans to create a $1.8 billion fund meant to compensate allies of the president, the Justice Department's top official said Tuesday. In retreating from a program that faced setbacks in the courts and a fierce political backlash that had threatened to stall key elements of the White House agenda. On Wall Street, the Dow by 228 points. More at townhall.com.
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6: A South Carolina jury finds a convenience store owner not guilty in the murder of a black teenager. We hear more on this story from national correspondent.

0: And Mike Hempen reporting.
1: A jury in South Carolina has found a store owner not guilty in the 2023 shooting of a black 14-year-old. Jurors have returned a verdict for Chike Rick Chow, who shot Cyrus Carmack Belton in the back after chasing him from his store. Prosecutors say Chow wrongfully thought the teen had stolen four bottles of water, but defense lawyers maintain Chow fired to defend his son after Carmack Belton pointed a gun at him. Sobs and cries of distress could be heard from the Carmack Belton family in the courtroom after the verdict was read. I'm Mike Hempen.
0: News and analysis at townhall.com. From Washington, I'm Keith Peters reporting. A corner of the forecourt of Paris's Notre Dame Cathedral has been transformed into an archaeological excavation site revealing treasures. More on this story from international correspondent Charles de Ledesma, reporting from London.
2: As thousands of tourists queue under the summer sun to enter the Notre Dame Cathedral, archaeologists are working just yards away below ground, uncovering traces of nearly 2,000 years of Parisian history. The excavation started after the cathedral was rebuilt following the 2019 fire. The dig has uncovered hundreds of objects, including a 4th century coin. Archaeologist Lucy Altenberg from the Paris Archaeological Unit, the 1700-year-old coin.
3: This coin there is an example of a Roman coin that we found at the Parvis Notre-Dame, where you've got the profile of, I think it's Constantine, this one. It was identified recently.
2: I'm Charles de Ledesma.
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5: This afternoon, expect a mix of clouds and sunshine accompanied by a few showers and a thunderstorm. The temperature will reach a high of 90. Tonight, there may be isolated thunderstorms in some areas early on with a low of 75. Tomorrow will bring intervals of clouds and sun with the possibility of a thunderstorm reaching a high of 86. As for Thursday, anticipate a mix of clouds and sun with a chance of a thunderstorm developing in a few areas during the afternoon. The high will be around 88. With your AccuWeather forecast, I'm meteorologist Joe Lundberg.
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1: Great radio stations everywhere, along with Sam and Polo. It is the Joe Pags Show. Thanks a lot for stopping by. Lots going on. Allie Bradley, of course, the senior immigration correspondent from News Nation. She was on the scene live in Minneapolis when, in the freezing cold, it was like 30 below with a wind chill or something. You had a bunch of agitators like from Portland, Oregon, showing up and starting trouble outside the ICE facility there. We talk about Delaney Hall. Certainly, we do that later. But we start out by what's going on with immigration now, which literally happening at the border. She was sitting in a car at the border as I did this interview. So you're going to want to make sure you check that out. I did tease Dr. Ben Carson earlier, some audio issues with that. We're going to try to work on it and see if we can't air that tomorrow or the next day. But always great to spend some time with Dr. Ben Carson. Go to BenCarson250.com to get his latest book. We'll have Allie Bradley, both parts, part one this hour, part two next hour, to talk about what's happening at the border. Senator, now DHS Secretary Mark Wayne Mullen, was in front of the Senate today. And I don't have the actual audio. Sam, do we know what Patty Murray said to him? Because he comes out in his first soundbite saying, like he takes offense to what she has to say. And he lays out exactly what DHS is doing and how hard they're working. Murray says something, obviously, that, well, it tweaks him because she's suggesting that ICE, DHS, CBP, everybody somehow breaking the law. They're breaking the law. And he's like, we're just enforcing the laws that are on the books. What are you talking about? Now, remember, he was a senator very recently. He had to work with this idiot, Murray. But what she says clearly is something to the effect of, you're breaking the law. So before he goes off into his opening statement, he wants to make sure that he addresses what she says.
2: You know, I do have an opening statement here, but wow.

0: Senator Murphy.
1: Murphy, not Murray. So is it not Patty Murray? Who is it? Who's Murphy? I think it's Chris Murphy, isn't it?
2: Yes, yes.
1: Okay, all right, good.
0: The outlandish claims you made there is just flat wrong. You start saying we're breaking the law, and you really start looking at it, and we're enforcing the laws that Congress did pass. That's reckless. When you start saying it's unconstitutional, what's unconstitutional that we're doing? We swore to uphold the Constitution, just like you swore to uphold the Constitution. For you to throw my 275,000 employees underneath DHS and with a broad stroke like that is reckless and irresponsible on your part. We're doing the job that Congress...
1: I mean, he just left off B word. You know, he just didn't say the B word. It's reckless and wrong on your part. Beep. You know what I'm saying? I think that's all he left off of there, because you know he wanted to say, and I wish that he would have.
0: It's reckless and irresponsible on your part.
1: Beep.
0: We're doing the job that Congress gave us the authority to do. And our men and women out there every single day is enforcing laws. If you don't like the laws, you can change them. We're not picking and choosing which laws we enforce. We're simply enforcing the law. Period. Full stop. When you throw out reckless terms and you start referring to our agents as being dangerous, unconstitutional, and lawless, that's why our agents' death threats are up by 8,000%. I know that's not what you want, but your political theater, that's what it causes.

0: don't. But I understand the political theater. I understand wanting to get sound bites. And that was obvious because the whole time he was giving your testimony, he wasn't looking at me. He was looking at a camera. I get that. I get it. If you have bigger political ambitions, fine. Just say it. But don't do it at the expense of my officers. We want to really talk about funding? You haven't funded my officers. CBP and ICE has been willing to do the job for free. Why? Because of a reckless administration. Prior to President Trump coming in and saving America, you had a reckless administration that was destroying America by letting millions of illegals into our country. We're a nation of laws, and we're going to enforce those laws. What separates us from other countries is because people respect the rule of law. There's a reason why people are flooding to our country and not flooding to leave. And it's our job to protect the homeland. And we do that every single day. Every day I walk into that office, I feel so blessed that President Trump gave me this opportunity because I protect my backyard as hard as I protect your backyard. And I do it with pride. And every one of the employees, all 275,000 employees at DHS, they do it with pride too. And they don't separate a blue state from a red state. We look at it as a whole. But your reckless tone is getting people hurt.
1: Did he just call him a hole? What did he say? Really? Oh, I'm sorry, as a whole. No. I misunderstood.
0: And it's got to stop. The fact that CBP and ICE hasn't been funded now for a historical amount of time is absolutely appalling. It should never happen. But yet we're playing political games. If your party is for open borders and amnesty, then be honest. Because if ICE can't do their job, then who's supposed to be getting illegals out? That's what they are stood up to do. That's what Congress passed and gave them the authority and created the agency to do. If you don't want Customs and Border Patrol, and their job is to control our borders and the custom entry points, if you don't want them, then be honest with the American people and say, we want open borders. But don't sit there and accuse us of a bunch of stuff that you know yourself isn't true. Now, I'll go back to this. It's an honor to sit here in front of you. I take it with great pride to be Secretary of Department of Homeland Security. And I'm surrounded with great men and women every single day I walk into that office. Regardless of what you say or some other people say, we're doing a great job. And we have a zero-fail mission, and we take that to heart every day. And one of the people that I'm surrounded with is Troy Edgar, my deputy. I couldn't do my job without the people around me. And so thank you, Senator Britt, and thank you, Ranking Member Murphy, for allowing him to be up here with us. Because some of the questions he may be better suited answered. With that, I yield back.
1: There you go. Boom. Shut up, Murphy. So, I mean, at the end of the day, you've got these people up there posturing. They want to look good for the far left-wing progressive idiots that they want to move up in the ranks with. And they don't look good when reality strikes them. Oh, you don't want Border Patrol? Say so. You want open borders? Just say it. You don't want any sort of enforcement by ICE? Say you don't want to enforce the laws. Say so. At least stand behind what you're saying. But you don't get to just say, we are not enforcing the law. In fact, we're breaking the law. You're not allowed to say that you're avoiding or trampling on the Constitution unless you say, here's how you're doing it. Here's the law you're breaking. Here's how the Constitution doesn't matter to you. That's what I want to hear you say. But you're not going to say that. Don't do some stupid posturing, because people of Connecticut are good people, and they need to know who you really are. And you just saying that somebody's breaking the law and you have no proof of it isn't going to fall on them like the okey-doke would fall on them. Don't fall for it. What they're going to say is, why is he saying that? Now, there are some parrots that will just say, yep, broke the law, yep, they're not doing it right, yep, trampled on the Constitution, yep, fascist. But most people are going to understand that if you're going to say somebody broke the law or somebody did something wrong, I need you to explain how. That's the difference. And then Mullen went into what's going on at Delaney Hall. And I like that he does this, because he nullifies a lot of the lies that are out there, a lot of the narrative that's out there that just isn't true.
2: What happened at Delaney Hall?
1: That was Senator John Kennedy from Louisiana asking the question.
0: Well,

0: A lot of claims were made, and they just absolutely weren't true. The first one came out and said it was overcrowded. We have today, I believe, under 700 detainees there. It's licensed for just over 1,000 beds. We have twice the square footage at Delaney Hall than the state penitentiary does in New Jersey. They said that the medical condition was horrible. We have twice as much medical staff per person than the state penitentiary does in New Jersey.
1: What happened with the protesters?
0: Well, the protesters is interesting. The governor and the state officials were going out and saying that they were peaceful protesters and ICE was agitating them. That all changed when the governor finally allowed the state police to do their job. And by the way, they're professionals, and the locals there were absolutely professionals. When they came in, they quickly realized these aren't peaceful protesters. These are rioters.
2: Yeah. They're not. They're coming from far and wide. Many of them holding signs and signage that says Antifa. I thought they were a terrorist group. I thought that was a terrorist group. Why not go and get them then? Hey, they're all in the one place in Newark, New Jersey. Easy pickings. Go and get them. What bothers me when I hear stuff like buffer zone. Here's a buffer zone. Why? There's a zone. They can protest starting over here. Why? If they're not peaceable, if they're loud, if they're destructive, if they're saying, you know, verbal threats to law enforcement, why are they allowed to just be there? Why have we allowed ourselves to be pushed into a corner where we have to say, well, I support the First Amendment, so they're allowed to do it? I mean, what is that? And again, they're from far and wide. What are you doing there? And again, the people of New Jersey, good people, make bad decisions sometimes in elections, but they're good people. Why allow it? Your thoughts on what the senator, now director, or the secretary of DHS, Mark Wayne Mullen, just had to say. I like how he goes after Chris Murphy. Is he going to do anything to Murphy? Is he going to sink in? No, because he's posturing. He's looking for his next job. 833-JOE-PAGS, 833-563-7247, joepags.com. 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

0: Great to have you. Thanks. I appreciate you stopping by. Gave the people of New Jersey some kudos a little while ago, and that doesn't take away the fact that you guys vote like idiots. I'm not afraid to say that. I mean, we love you, New Jersey. We're in Atlantic City every night. I mean, it's, New Jersey's nice. Right next door to New York. You guys are almost New York, but not quite. But, man, when you vote for somebody like Raz Baraka, first of all, what? What's his name? Raz Baraka. I always feel like I have to say Raz Barack Obama. I almost feel like I have. You know what I mean, Sid? How do I not?
1: Yeah, it's so close.
0: Raz Baraka, he's the idiot mayor of Newark who showed up to the same facility, what, like a year ago or something, and was demanding to get inside, which he doesn't have the right to get inside, and then he wouldn't leave. Then they were like, we're going to arrest you if you don't leave. And then you had MacIver show up, this LaMonica MacIver, this U.S. representative who should have been charged and throw away the key because she's assaulting federal agents. We all see it on video. Well, Raz Baraka has an idea. He wants the facility closed. He has no chance on God's green earth of having that happen, but he still wants it closed. From News Nation, which, by the way, is where Allie Bradley works. We'll have her in about 10 minutes. Make sure you stick around. Great stuff. Part one this hour, part two next hour. Newark mayor to file suit to close Delaney Hall ICE facility. From Marcus Espinoza from today. Newark Mayor Raz Baraka said Tuesday, some would call that today, the city will file a lawsuit that seeks to close Delaney Hall Immigration Center detention facility over health and safety concerns. The facility has been at the center of advocates protesting over claims that detainees are being housed in poor living conditions without adequate medical care. However, demonstrations have led to clashes with immigration and customs enforcement agents. Let me just say this. There is no proof whatsoever, not by Raz Barack Obama wannabe, not by him, and not by anybody,

0: of what's really going on in there. And during the conversation, once we get to Delaney Hall, Allie and I talk about, let's put a live stream in there. Let's have journalists go in there. Show us the facility is unlivable. Show us there's no... Remember, they were lying about the Dilley facility here in Texas. Joaquin Castro, one of the biggest liars in the House of Representatives, he was going on and on about how there's no medical care, and the kid was malnourished. None of that was true. The kid was asleep. But if you say it enough, people will believe it. Then they'll repeat it on social media. Not only was there medical care for everybody at Dilley, there's medical care for everybody at Delaney Hall. I know that because I'm paying for it as a taxpayer in the United States of America. They don't. Many of these people have better insurance than I have because they get medical care the second they need it. They're right there on the facility's grounds. And by the way, let me throw this out there. I'll be a little critical of ICE. Put them in the facility, then deport that ass. Why are they still there? How long do they have to be there? Get rid of them. Send them back to their home country. I mean, that would make sense, wouldn't it? Then there's no argument here. But claiming there's a hunger strike when they're selling more snacks than ever, claiming that there's no medical care when you've got medical staff on site. I mean, that's just going to be believed by the idiots that devour it, and then they spew it out over on social media. It's stupid. Story continues. Baraka said protests started to spiral into violence and prompted the city to impose a curfew. He said he hopes to lift the curfew as early as Tuesday today or Wednesday night, tomorrow night. On Monday, yesterday, Baraka said Newark Police Police, that's what it says, would take a larger role in overseeing activity around the facility after criticizing what he described as overly aggressive tactics during protests. In a statement Monday, yesterday, the mayor said Newark will exercise a greater span of control of the Delaney Hall area, with the city's public safety director taking part in enforcement decisions. Baraka called some of the tactics used over the weekend aggressive, unnecessary, and in some instances, unconstitutional. Yet again, like the typical liberal idiot that he is, doesn't say how it was unconstitutional. Doesn't say how the law was broken. Doesn't say how these people were over the top or overly aggressive. Doesn't say how. Because if he doesn't say how, he can just say these stupid words, and then people who are lemmings will just start, again, posting it all over social media. A 9 p.m. curfew has not stopped protesters from gathering outside Delaney Hall late into the evening. Police cleared the area overnight, and there were no immediate reports of arrests. The state-ordered half-mile buffer zone between protesters and ICE personnel appeared to reduce some of the tension seen during the weekend demonstrations. On the first night of the curfew, several dozen protesters were arrested for violating the order. The number of arrests Monday night last night was not immediately available. Probably went down because these idiots don't want to get arrested. They probably can't believe they're getting arrested. Trump administration border czar Tom Homan personally oversaw operations at Delaney Hall this weekend, he told News Nation. He also says he pushed state and local leaders to provide adequate protection for immigration operations. He said many other conditions there are stone-cold lies. Nearly 1,000 detainees are being held inside the privately owned facility. Advocates and detainees have alleged spoiled food, inadequate living conditions, and insufficient medical care. Facilities owner GEO Group has denied those claims, saying services are monitored by ICE personnel stationed on site. In a statement, the company said it provides around-the-clock medical care, family visitation, and dietitian-approved meals. I don't even have that. Including religious and specialty diets. Oh, they're getting the hookup. Yet there are people out there complaining and whining and crying and acting as if it's the worst thing on the planet. Trust me when I say, without me even having to go there, what they're getting as far as medical care, living facilities, food is probably better than the third world country from which many of them came. Okay? Probably a lot better. Yet they still think that they can ask for more. During my conversation with Allie, we talk about all of those who are underneath the bridge in Del Rio, who were brought Rudy's barbecue, and most of them threw it on the ground and said it wasn't up to their standards. These are a bunch of people from Haiti. Said it wasn't good enough for them. You know, if you give an inch, they're going to want to take a mile. Put them in there temporarily, send their asses back to where they came from, and move on. Keep it here. Allie Bradley when we come back.
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0: much going on with immigration, but it's so different than it was under Biden for 4 years. Under Biden for 4 years, look at the flood of people coming in. Now, are they deporting everybody they wanted to deport? Are they self-deporting? Why is Obama still the deporter in chief? Why hasn't Trump done more? And what's the very latest? Because the cartels didn't just give up. The cartels said, we're going to continue. We just have to be pretty creative on how we do that. For all that and then some, of course, it's senior immigration correspondent from News Nation, our good friend, Allie Bradley. Allie, how are you? Good to see you.
1: Doing well. We know that they've deported at least 900,000 so far, PAGS, and they've arrested at least 900,000 as well. So that's the number that we got from DHS recently. That's the latest on their deportation efforts that we know.
0: But when it comes to deportations, though, they're not counting the self-deporters, right?
1: They are. There are about 2.2 million that have self-deported. So they're saying there's about 3 million people that have left the country.
0: So 3.1 million was self-deporting plus the deportation.

0: You know, through enforcement, and you've got another 900,000 that have been arrested. Will they eventually be deported too?
1: I think that's the plan, right? They've got to go through their due process, and then they ultimately, that's the goal, is to remove them.
0: Allie is such a badass that we've actually shown video of her staring down a cartel member at the bridge, at the wall or the fence, whatever the hell we're calling it there. I believe that was in Arizona. I could be wrong about that. But you and I have talked about this for years now, that the cartels aren't just going to say, well, forget the $13 billion a year or whatever it was that they were making. They're just going to get more creative about it. Before we get into what they're doing to smuggle human beings in, you just told me before we started about some tunnel that was found, and we're talking about tens of millions of dollars in cocaine that's been trafficked through that. Where is this?
1: Yeah, we're talking about over a ton of cocaine was found moving through this tunnel. It was actually a tunnel linking Tijuana to San Diego, to Otay Mesa, specifically a neighborhood in San Diego. And it popped up underneath a business called Buy for Less. And HSI was actually looking into this business for quite some time, for months. This was an operation that they were digging into. And ultimately, they found they were moving suitcases, briefcases, boxes, whatever it might have been. They were moving these drugs through this tunnel and then moving them into freezers and then into trucks. And sheriff's deputies stopped these trucks, and that's when they ultimately found over a ton of cocaine worth $45 million. Now, this tunnel, though, sophisticated, Pags. We're not talking about a dirt track underneath the ground here. We're talking about 55 feet deep. They're hiring engineers, by the way. They're not just building these with a couple cartel bros. They're actually down there with sophisticated technology.
0: It's not the cartel bros? I thought it might be. I mean, it sounds crazy, but I think I've seen a little bit of video on, and go follow Allie right now to go see this on her X. She is at Allie Bradley TV. So explain it. I mean, they looked like they were sliding on something and moving through something, and this was not sort of, you know, walking through for 5 hours.
1: No, so it's 55 feet deep. It's about 2,000 feet long, connecting Tijuana and San Diego. And inside, they have lighting. They had ventilation. They had a moving rail track that would literally allow them to transport cargo to and from either border city, is what we were looking at. And so it does. It's like a little mini train rail underneath that they were able to slide cargo through. And you can see people sliding on it as well, like through there. So some of those areas were big enough for people to stand up in, but a lot of it was like 4.5 feet high, so more of a, you know, crouched down situation. So when I talked to experts about this, they believe this was more of a drug running tunnel than it was a people moving tunnel, in the sense of you wouldn't, like, people would be, you know, walking like this through there, whereas when you're moving drugs on this little railway, that's a lot easier. But the reality is, I mean, you said it, the cartel's not giving up their $13 billion a year franchise. That's what Congress says they were making under Biden when they were moving just people. That didn't count the drugs. And I mean, look at that. A $45 million drug seizure, that's a major hit to the cartel. Now, the DOJ is tying this bust specifically to CJNG. That's the most one of the most prolific cartels outside of Sinaloa. And they're tying it directly to them, saying this delivers a massive blow to the cartel, Jalisco New Generation Cartel. So that is what we're looking at right now. But yeah, that tunnel is very sophisticated. And I don't know even how it takes months, if not years, to build these things. I mean, they've got quickcrete steps, you know, everything is concrete inside. It's not just a dirty, you know, hallway that they walk down. This was a sophisticated tunnel where I'm sure they were moving more than just that $45 million worth of cocaine. I wonder how much got through and what else they were moving through there. But that's the reality right now down in San Diego. And this cartel expert that we talked to said, we're likely going to see more of these tunnels popping up because, yeah, they didn't just give up. They didn't just stop moving people or drugs with the more secure border. We might not be seeing it as often, but they're still doing it, and they are still smuggling people. They are still moving them in semi-trucks. We saw 20 just the other day through DPS back-to-back instances where there were 20 people in a semi-truck. One of those semi-trucks was a clone semi-truck, so they're still being very creative trying to get their product into the United States. And I'm calling people a product, Pags, because that's exactly what they are to the cartel. They're a commodity. They don't care. They will put them in a semi-truck with no escape, with no ventilation. ventilation, with no air conditioning. They don't care if these people live or die once they get their money. Now, there is a line that goes with that, though, that they're indentured servants. Once they get into the United States, the cartel can still make some money off of them. So they care a little bit if their cargo makes it in, right? Because if it's drugs, they're going to make the money. If it's people,

0: they'll be able to bug the people later on for some help, maybe moving drugs or people later on.
1: It is Ali Bradley TV over on social media. Go check her out on Instagram. Great stuff there. I love what you post there. It's into your personal life. It's you out, you know, having a good time with your friends and so on. Plus, it's a lot of your reporting on News Nation, which is second to none. And go follow her on X as well, where she posts a lot of these videos. You do have video of this actual cartel-run tunnel, right?
0: Yeah, you're exactly right. Not only did the government of Mexico post video, so we were able to acquire that, but so did our own government. A couple of different angles, so you can really see what's going on in this tunnel. They found ammunition, they found marijuana, they found all these different things inside of that business as well. So a lot of charges coming down for those four individuals, and then likely more because the investigation is ongoing, Pags.
1: Can you tell me how it works? Do they come and take over a local business? Do they start the local business themselves as cartel members? I mean, because again, I can imagine having a business in San Diego and somebody comes in.
0: It's kind of like a combo.
1: Okay, so do they pay the people off? Do they say, we're taking or else you're all dead? Because as you're building this tunnel, you have to know where you want it to come out, and you have to feel as the cartel members that you're safe to do your bidding, you know, through this business without anybody finding out. I don't know how you build a tunnel and nobody hears it happening as it's going on from, you know, from Tijuana to San Diego. But so you're saying the businesses either did exist or they build their own?
0: No, the businesses exist, so they're either on the take or they're forced to do it, right? But what this cartel expert was telling me is this business was a front for the cartels, for them to be able to move their products. So however they got that business to play ball, whether they knew somebody, whether somebody there had a family in Mexico and they were extorting them, whether they were extorting that business itself. I mean, the cartel's present in all 50 states as well, so that's worth noting. So they were already probably present over in San Diego and probably went over and they're, hey, we got a business proposition for you. Yeah. And it's not really a proposition because if you don't do it, we're going to kill your family.
1: Right.
0: I mean, that's likely something that happened. But the other, you know, when I asked this cartel expert, I asked the exact same question. How would this business get involved? And he said a myriad of ways, right? Just how I explained, they could be on the payroll. They could be literally people that are tied to the cartel that are running the business. We'll find those things out as the investigation continues.
1: Yeah.
0: But they could also be somebody that was extorted and was forced to kind of do this bidding for the cartel. So, you know, I'm not sure, but I did ask as well, how in the world did Mexico not see it? Because all the dirt's coming out of Mexico, right? You're not kicking dirt up from excavators under Buy for Less.
1: Right.
0: They're pulling out on the south side of the border. And he said, same thing. These individuals that are there, maybe it's lawmakers, maybe it's law enforcement, they're either paid off or they're part of the whole shenanigan.
1: Yep.
0: And so they're turning a blind eye to this and letting them operate because it is something that we've talked about it. We have indictments against several people right now because these political leaders are tied to the cartel, according to the DOJ, right?
1: Yep.
0: So you've got this cartel tunnel being dug for months, if not a year, and you've got excavators moving dirt. How did no one see that?
1: Oh, they saw it.
0: You're right.
1: Of course they saw it. They were paid off or threatened. And I mean, that only makes sense. And you're right. They weren't bringing the dirt to this side because at least somebody might have done something if they saw something. I still think that you can hear them making a tunnel, but that's another topic for another day. It's Ali Bradley, Ali Bradley TV.
0: 55 feet deep, Pags, so that might be tough to hear.
1: And I don't know if it felt like an earthquake or what it was, but you're taking away earth from underneath San Diego. I mean, you would feel something, wouldn't you? You would just think it was the San Andreas fault, I guess. I don't know.
0: Maybe there was a recent earthquake and we just played it off like it wasn't one. I don't know.
1: It could
0: be. But you also have to consider, and I said, are these tunnels popping up under houses too? Yeah.
1: Of course they are.
0: Under residents, like people's houses, stash houses, whatever it might be,
1: a great point. How did they find this? Because you can't come to my house and walk in because you feel like it. That's illegal under the Fourth Amendment. Mm-hmm. So if it is a house, I mean, they're actually much safer from scrutiny than a business. But how did they find out about this? Did anybody tell you, we found out about this because? Did something happen?
0: They were watching, I guess it was unusual business activity.
1: Okay.
0: This HSI investigation led them to that it was unusual activity coming out of the business. And that's when they found these suitcases being transported from these deep freezers into these vehicles.
1: Okay.
0: And they were watching all of this. They stopped the vehicles, and that's where they found the drugs. And then it subsequently searched the business, found the tunnel. The Mexico side, on their side, they found the tunnel as well. Now, I don't know how Mexico found the tunnel. I don't know if it was in conjunction, if they had worked with the United States,
1: yeah,
0: and the U.S. was like, we've got a

0: problem down here, and Mexico was just quicker at releasing the information. But Mexico was actually first to report that the tunnel was found.
1: Very interesting. It's Ally Bradley TV on all the social media. Check her out on News Nation as well. You mentioned this in passing, and I want to get in earnest into this if you don't mind. Well, during Biden, you were reporting on thousands and thousands and thousands of people every single freaking day coming across the border illegally, getting TPS, getting asylum claims, getting a court date 7 years later. All of that stopped with Trump's executive orders. But as we just talked about, the cartel's not giving up that money. They're not going to stop, you know, human trafficking. As you said, human beings are a product. As long as they get paid, they'll keep on trying to do it. What happened? Was this a tractor trailer? Was this a train car where they found seven people died? Because that's what they're doing now, right? They're trying to smuggle them the old way again in the backs of 18-wheelers and on train cars, right?
0: Yeah, what's old is new again, right? Yeah. Those tactics worked for them in the past, so they're doing it again. And we are seeing some different things where they've cloned the semi-trucks or whatnot. But with this situation, it was actually a train car. So what happened is these individuals allegedly got loaded up on this train in Del Rio. They think that they crossed the river. They got help from a facilitator in Del Rio. They put them on this train. The train ends up going up to San Antonio, splits off. One person was actually found dead on the tracks up there in Bexar County, and then went down south to Laredo, and they found six bodies inside, including a 14-year-old. And so those individuals are now tied to this woman in Del Rio. The woman, when they went there, was an HSI investigation. When they went to her house, three individuals ran out of the house across the river back to Mexico. They were apparently her family members, but they still put her in jail on harboring charges because they want to bring additional charges to her, tying her as the what they are calling the facilitator to this Laredo train situation that happened. So she's
1: how did they,
0: in jail
1: how did they
0: right
1: die?
0: Now.
1: Was it heat exhaustion?
0: Heat exhaustion. They couldn't get out either. You can't open those things from the inside, and so they couldn't get out, so they died from heat exhaustion, according to the medical examiner.
1: So the cartel gets paid, loads them up like cattle, and if they die, they die. It really it's no sweat off of their back. They're going to get paid again tomorrow.
0: Yeah, and the sad thing is, I mean, it's no sweat off their backs, but like I mentioned, they are still an asset to them in the sense of once they get to where they're going, say Joe Pabs crosses the border, yeah. And he says, I'm going to New York. Okay, give me your $5,000, go to New York. When you get to New York, they might call you a couple months later and say, hey, Joe, remember when you paid us that $5,000? Well, you actually owe us a little bit more or else we're going to kill your abuela down in Venezuela if you don't go and run drugs for us or if you don't go down to the border and smuggle people. So we see illegal immigrants smuggling illegal immigrants. We see asylum seekers smuggling illegal immigrants.
1: And they're doing it because they're indebted. They have to.
0: Exactly. Or they've gotten to the U.S. and they can't get work, so they do what they know, and they end up back down at the border moving drugs. But again, you're working for the cartel. So no matter what happens, if you move across that border in any capacity, you've interacted, unless you're very, very lucky or you're a Mexican national that really knows the border like the back of your hand, you're at the hands of the cartel crossing the border. There's plaza bosses. There's these lower-level guys that work in these little hubs that get their hands on these migrants that tell them who, what, where, when, why they're crossing, and they dictate that all, and they dictate how much money they have to pay. So if they're a special interest migrant, they're going to be paying a lot more than someone from Mexico or something like that. So it all is at the hands of the cartel, and it's a business, and people are just as much of a commodity as a drug to them. They're expendable too. They don't care. They'll get more down the pipe, you know, if they lose those ones or if someone steals them or whatever happens, because they have infighting or their cartels were stealing each other's migrants at one point under Biden. When that happens, you know, somebody's still making money and more are going to come. Now they don't have as many people, so they're charging more money as well. Like, they're charging a minimum of $5,000 from what I've heard. Used to be $1,500, $2,500, up to $5,000, $15,000 if you're special interest. But now we're looking at almost a baseline of around $5,000 per person because they don't have as many people crossing.
1: Yeah, the volume is not what it was. Exactly right. It's Ally Bradley, Ally Bradley TV over on social media. Let me ask you about Del Rio. I live in the San Antonio area, as you know. I've never been to Del Rio. Why is that such a good facility, not good for us, but good facility for the cartels to get people across the border? What's the deal? Is it just geographically this makes easy sense? I mean, what is it?
0: Yeah, I mean, geographically, it makes pretty easy sense. Obviously, there's issues with

0: the wall structure down here. You don't have a wall all the way across the border. The neighboring sector is Laredo. They don't have a wall anywhere. So you've got people that cross the border. They get loaded up in a vehicle, and it's a straight shot up to San Antonio from here. It's about 2.5 hours to get to San Antonio, and that's a major transportation hub. Or they can cross them here at the border, and they can get on a Greyhound bus and get up to San Antonio really easily. So there's a lot of options for them down here. Or they can hop a train. So it's a very attractive area to cross. I wouldn't say it's the most attractive. I would say right now El Paso is getting a lot more foot traffic than Del Rio, and so is Laredo. That's why they surged resources to Laredo. This is actually the second wave of resources that are coming in right now to Laredo, because that's where the two semi-trucks with 20 people, that was also found in Laredo. A stash house with 41 individuals was found in Laredo. This was in just the last week and a half,
1: right,
0: where those three incidents had happened. And so they have around 200 additional agents that are there, so they spend about 30 days. They can either renew for another 30 days or cycle out.
1: That's it for part one of my special interview with Allie Bradley, senior immigration correspondent from News Nation. We get into all sorts of stuff, including what's really going on at Delaney Hall, and why can't we just get inside and find out? Part two next hour on the Joe Pag Show.
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1: Keys. Ali always has the good information. It's not political. It's not left. It's not right. It is the actual information. And we deserve to find out who exactly is being deported. How is it that these Mexican cartels can dig a 55-foot deep long tunnel from San Diego or from Tijuana to San Diego? How did nobody on the Mexican side even know that it was happening? That's kind of interesting. Also, what changes have the cartels made so they can continue to make money, even though there's such a big clampdown at the border right now? And what on earth is going on at Delaney Hall? Is there really a fast going on? A hunger strike, if you will? Is there really, you know, are there really bad conditions there? Is there no medical help at all for those who are staying there? I mean, a lot of this is just political wrangling. What do we actually know? We'll break that down next hour. We've got a lot more coming your way. It's the Joe Pags Show. Do me a favor. Go to joepags.com/YouTube. Subscribe over there. Check out the long-form interviews and a whole lot more. Back after this.
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9: News this hour from Town Hall. I'm Keith Peters in Washington. Testifying before a House Appropriations Subcommittee, Acting Attorney General Todd Blanche says the Trump administration has scrapped plans for a $1.8 billion anti-weaponization fund.
10: We are not moving forward with the fund, period. The reasons for the fund is something that President Trump talked about for a long time, which is the fact that there were a lot of people in this country who had their government weaponized against them. The reasons for the fund, I think, it remain as important as they were before, but we are not moving forward with the fund.
11: Not moving forward ever.
10: Correct.
9: Blanche said the Justice Department was not abandoning an element of a settlement with the IRS that gave Trump and his family immunity from tax audits. Anti-ICE protests and riots continue outside Delaney Hall, the federal ICE detention center in Newark, New Jersey. Correspondent Laura Winters reports.
12: More than 60 violent protesters have been arrested outside the federal facility where criminal illegal aliens are being held in Newark, New Jersey. The Department of Homeland